0: We have to ask you.
1: We paid for the bill.
2: Yeah, that's what we all wanted to know. We have our own bets. I'm going to tell you who we
3: ate at Mastro's in Manhattan.
2: Well, that means
3: very expensive.
2: I know neither one of y'all paid for it. Now I know for sure.
3: And I had to, I was rushing because I was going to the Yankees White Sox game. So I was on like a time thing and whatever. And so I reached for my wallet to get up because I have to leave early.
2: Okay.
3: And Chris Broussard says, "Don't worry about it. I got it."
2: He messed up. He meant Fox.
3: The only problem is I missed the beginning of the game because I fainted, hit my head on the table, and rocked.
4: Caution.
3: By the time they woke me up, I missed something.
4: Ha, ha, ha, ha, ha, ha, ha,
3: no, no, no. You know what? It was great. Chris and I, we got a chance to catch up.
2: Yeah.
3: And talk, and things are going well with his daughters and everything, nice. And his wife, and you know what I mean, just everything. And he still listens to the show, and he enjoys it and everything, and what we're doing now. So, yeah, so Chris, it was really good.
2: You'll get to the bottom of it. Yeah, Fox paid for that. He's like,
3: Nah.
2: Fox. That show's some good eating. What'd you get? I know you got a steak.
3: Steak.
2: Let me think.
3: Nope.
2: Steak and salad?
3: Just salad, exactly.
2: Yeah. I've been around you too long.
3: Caesar salad.
2: You.
3: And then they brought a cake out for dessert. That had "first things first" written on it.
0: Oh, God.
2: Seriously?
3: And that's when I exited. You know what I mean?
2: Yeah, you had to leave for that. You can't eat the cake.
3: I wasn't going to eat the cake anyway, but it was nice. The people in there, they came over and said, "Hey, you guys got some fans over here." And I was like, "Him?" And then they brought out the cake for
2: Chris.
3: That's nice. So I was glad.
2: You can't leave that man with the whole cake.
3: It was definitely good. I got something else to show you, considering I got that it's a Magic City Monday, and I'm going to show it to you. Let me say this first.
2: Oh, my.
3: For over 40 years, Tire Rack has been helping customers find the right tires for how, what, and where they drive, ship fast and free, backed by free road hazard protection, with convenient installation options like mobile tire installation where they bring the tires to you. 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And don't forget, check us out on YouTube. Just search Odd Couple FSR on YouTube. And make sure you hit that subscribe button, and you can watch us at any chance you get.
2: Mm-hmm.
3: All right. Again, it's Odd Couple FSR. And you know what's going on.
2: What you got?
3: So we're going to Atlanta in August, right?
2: Okay.
3: So I'm organizing something really cool.
2: Okay. I'm not going to say that. You can't be. Are we bringing it up or no?
3: No. You can say it. You can say it.
2: Rob Parker, Minty Night at Magic City. I heard you, Rob G. I read your lips from here.
3: I'm going to send it to you.
2: This man has a logo made. Boy, you're starting him off wrong early.
3: I'm going to get t-shirts, man.
2: And then I see it now. We talked about Sorsby early, Alex. And then I had an addiction. I spent all my money at Magic City for the next 15 years.
3: Why can't it just be, that's a landmine, a landmark.
2: Exactly, it is a landmine. If Freudian slip, exactly, it's a landmine. You're going to have them young boys in there messed up. Cinnamon going to run amok up in there. Come
3: Alex,
2: here, cash, whatever. Okay. You know they all got to start with a
3: Rob
2: cash
3: G.
2: nowadays. You know, I'm Cash Barbie up in here.
3: Only I get a logo made for the whole
2: Only
3: Flyers
2: you. And that's why you ain't like Luke Cornett. I can't believe you went for the Spurs. You know Cornett is the one who got your day taken away. And you went with the Spurs?
3: I'm about Wimby. But anyway, it's an educational night. They're coming down to Atlanta.
0: Educational.
2: So if I give you 10 ones, what is it? That's $10. Now, if we times that by 10, what is it? 100. See? Math.
3: There you go. All right. You know,
2: let's talk about, what do you want to go with next?
3: Well,
2: physics?
3: Yeah.
2: How did she come down so fast?
3: Equals
2: MC squared.
0: Today we're going to play a gynecologist, okay?
2: See, Alex.
0: Cinnamon, come here.
3: No, we'll Alex. Pass on that.
2: What? Right, well, I was right there.
3: Where's your button for, Alex?
2: And then, Alex, caution.
3: Alex, caution.
0: I don't have one yet.
3: You need one as well.
2: Habitual line stepper, you.
3: All right, Rob G, there was major news in college basketball. Let's get to it.
5: Nothing as big as that, but yeah, absolutely. What? There was news.
2: Elijah, you get ready for this HRU. You about to get the logo.
3: Elijah, no, he saw the logo. It's in your phone, Elijah. You know what, you guys, you got to understand, when you're trying to mold the next generation of young men, they got to be able to see everything that's happening, not just the one side of life, everything. Right. And then they can make decisions on which way they want to go.
5: Can I just say, I'm 100% honest, I am glad that in this flyer that you created, there is not a single Fox Sports Radio logo anymore.
2: Oh, it's early, Raji.
5: You know there's going to be
2: it's
5: one.
2: It's early.
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3: No.
2: There will be sponsored by
3: And what else is not on there? NABJ. Why would I put that on there?
5: You're going to.
3: No, I'm not.
5: Rob, is MLBBro.com sponsored by the BBWAA? No, but they found a way on the same jacket. All right, but yes, getting back to some news.
3: It's a nice looking jacket.
5: In the world of sports.
2: That's your favorite color, man.
3: It is.
5: Former Michigan coach now, Dusty May, has finalized the deal to take over as the new head coach with the Dallas Mavericks. Sources told ESPN, according to Jeff Goodman, friend of the show from Stadium, this is a great insight into what's going on. Goodman spoke to someone close to Dusty May after the news went public and asked about the decision to leave. He just won a national championship. They're ranked number 3 heading into next season. They have a runway, it seems like, to be very good for a very long time there in Ann Arbor. And according to Goodman and the source close to May, the reason to jump to the NBA was twofold. Number one, the state of college basketball and not knowing what's going to look like tomorrow, in a month, or in 5 years. And number two, to a lesser extent, the organization and the chance to coach Cooper Flag.
2: Unfortunately, it makes sense. And I say unfortunately as somebody born and raised in Ann Arbor, you know, go blue. But it makes sense because listen, you have a couple of different types of guys in college sports right now, specifically basketball and football. You have some who have tried the best. You have Kurt Cignetti. You have Dusty May, guys who came in and said, all right, this is what the system is now. I'm about to work it to my advantage. Kurt Cignetti, I'm about to bring all my guys with me. I'm going to bring them here. We're going to do what we do. Dusty May, I'm about to go get a five transfers. Instead of the Fab Five, guys who we brought in, you know, we recruited, we're about to go get some transfers. And they were able to win. Then you got guys like Nick Saban and some other ones who are complaining, who want to change it, and the system is all corrupt, and now because it doesn't benefit them. Now, are there holes in the system? Without a doubt. It's looking like Swiss cheese right now, some of these holes. And I think if you're Dusty May, he jumped where the grass was greener. He said, look, I won my championship, Rob. I don't have to do that again. I got to the tournament with FAAU. I made it to the Final Four with them as well. So what he was going to do, I'm going to go get this guaranteed money in a league that Jason Kidd only won 26 games. I got Cooper Flag, and I went 35 games. That's a massive improvement. And this is just where college sports are right now. Do you want to lose all your guys and have to re-up and refresh, and now you're terrible again, right? Michigan just won 8 games 2 seasons before this. Do I want to go through that? Gone are the days when you were Coach K and your name alone rang bells, and I was going to have a whole new 5, 6, 7 guys every single year. Right, gone are those days where you can be Tom Izzo, Bill Self.
3: Why? All those guys, they're still coaching?
2: No, I know, but I'm saying where you could just simply be that name, and I'm going to get all the best talent, right? You got to go out there. You got to recruit. Kids are saying, what money am I guaranteed? What am I getting? What's playing time? I can go in the draft, and at the last second be like, no, I don't want to get the draft. I don't want to go to the draft. I can transfer. So college sports right now, college football and basketball, it is too difficult for the coaches for who don't want to sit there and grind through it. So go take that guaranteed money. Go take the guaranteed opportunity. And more importantly for him, you got a Cooper Flag to hold on to and some draft picks as well. So it makes sense, and I don't think he'll be alone. And the key other part is he's got a championship right in his back pocket, and he's young enough, Rob, in 4 years, 5 years, when the Mavericks get done with him, he can come right back to a huge job in college football.
3: Dustin May is a phony like all these other guys. He's worried about the system that he was able to finagle and win a championship. Why didn't you quit during the regular season or quit during at some point knowing what the nature of this game is? Because it benefited him.
2: Uh-huh.
3: That's it. It's easy to say that now. Oh, well, he don't like where college you're right. When did Michigan get 5 transfers and win a championship? When did teams do that?
2: Starters.
3: Okay? Come on, dude. And now you got a problem with the system after you cashed out? This ain't about any of that. It's about I'm an opportunistic guy. I'm going to take advantage of it. I rolled in. Somehow we won a national championship. Seriously, Kelvin, right? We won a national championship. Where am I going? Michigan, these guys are going to move on, whatever. It's not about because I was like this great coach or whatever. It all fit together, and I'm not saying he had nothing to do with it. But that's why they won. He knows that it's not sustainable. It's not. So, bow out. I don't know. It doesn't mean he's going to win anything in Milwaukee. He had a guaranteed contract in Dallas. He had a guaranteed contract at

0: What is it, a 5-year deal?
1: They haven't announced it yet.
0: Whatever it is. But the idea, you could take the money and run, Dustin May. Go. Don't let the door hit you on the way out. But this idea that you're holier than thou and you have a problem with the college basketball system, you didn't have a problem with it last year when it worked in your favor, did you? If he would have quit during the season and say, I can't be a part of this. This ain't college basketball. I don't want to do this. I'd have more respect for you. After the fact, I'm not buying into it. This is poppycock, boulder dash, whatever you want to call it. And you know what, Kelvin, me and you sat here and said college basketball and college football could have taken control of this.
1: 100 times.
0: They didn't want to pay the kids. It was against everything in their souls to have to cut them in. Rather than cut them in, they've decided, let other people pay these players. And this is what you have, because that's what you decided on. And if you want to have some sort of system to regulate, then we're going to need a CBA. The players need to be unionized. You want to go there? And now it's really not college. That's the only way you can get this thing on some sort of form. Yeah. The players would have to sign a CBA. I don't even understand what they're talking about.
1: They won't even let the players get together. And this is where
0: they don't want them to have a union.
1: Right.
0: But and then they don't want them to pay them. Well, I don't even understand it.
1: Absolutely. And they're not amateurs anymore. They're making money. Guys are getting paid. And again, you brought it up for years. Together, this show separately, I've been saying it makes no sense. If you just gave guys a stipend, I'm making it up. $25,000 your first year, $50,000, you know what I mean?
0: And something, you could have levels. You're in an A bracket, B, 100%. C, D. It could have easily been
1: done. You gave them something. Everybody would have happy. I can't eat. Now, yes, you reassess, right? After 5-10 years, you reassess. Okay, look, TV money's gone through the roof. So we'll reassess. Okay, it'll be, you get 25, you get da-da-da. You reassess and you renegotiate. You reset the standard, the market. That's fine. But the idea that you would give them nothing. That's the part, Rob. It was a zero-sum thing. It was nothing, and now it's everything. And that's the problem where they went wrong, that they didn't give them anything, and now the kids are getting everything, and now they have issues. And again, we've talked about it. Now Nick Saban going on Capitol Hill and acting like he was so struggling when he's sitting up here with Coke bottles every press conference, you know, eating off of this in car dealerships. But now little Tyrone making some money is like, hold on, I don't know how this something ain't right about
0: this.
1: Oh,
0: yeah, this doesn't feel right. All of a sudden,
1: I bet it don't when you're making $20 million a year all between salary and endorsements, Aflac, and all that good stuff you got, and I can't get anything, and God forbid I get a tattoo, I'm acting like I'm a prisoner because I got a tattoo and signed a few things. So, yeah, Dusty, mate, it just shows where college sports are right now. When you look at all the things you just mentioned, the NBA is now in their minds a stable one, not necessarily from a coaching hiring standpoint, but from the player standpoint.
0: But you know what I'm saying. No, they fire coaches.
1: Oh, yeah, without a doubt.
0: Ain't nobody sticking around a long time.
1: I'm saying the players, because it's at least until he becomes a free agent, he can't do anything. Now these kids, every year, I can transfer, I can do this.
0: You don't have to babysit in college, in the pros.
1: Exactly.
0: You don't have to babysit.
1: So you don't have to hit the hard reset every year. You know 70%, 65%, 70% of your team's coming back, right? Okay, cool. We're going to obviously free agent here or there. We got to make a trade here or there, but you're ready to roll. College, good luck. Your starting five could all be gone in a matter of 6 months, and now you got to reset. And now the expectation is you just won a championship. Can you do it again? And he's like, I know I can't do that again.
0: It ain't in no way.
1: And he's a good coach. He got his success at FAAU. He got them all the way to the Final Four, that school in particular. Obviously, it's some two good seasons with Michigan, 27 games. Then you win his national championship. So he's a good coach, but he's going. And again, Cooper Flagg doesn't hurt as well.
0: All right. I'm just saying, like, to be holier than thou after the fact just kills me. I can't take people seriously. All right. 877-99 on Fox. Do you have a problem with Dusty May leaving Michigan for the Mavs? We'll continue the conversation next with you. It is the Odd Couple, where we deliver insight, not noise. And we value your phone calls. This is a radio show, not a podcast. 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Rob Parker, Kelvin Washington, right here on Fox Sports Radio. Stick and stay
2: for some wisdom from Uncle Kelvy in the US of A.
1: I got you. All right, check it out. The world's biggest soccer tournament, we've been talking about it the last couple of weeks, has arrived, and you can trade the entire tournament on Kelsey. And on Kelsey, you can trade every match from the opening stage all the way to the final. USA's coming off an impressive 2-0 win over.

0: Australia. And now they've got Turkey on deck. That's going to be this Thursday. 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
13: These guys are sick, man.
14: Put the 2025-2026 season to bed, at least, like, you know, for everybody to want to move on. I mean, this championship's going to live forever. But a couple of things to think about. Number one is that, you know, what do we always say at the beginning of the playoffs? Yes, you have to be really good, but if you're not healthy, you're not winning. The Knicks, incredibly healthy all the way through the playoffs. The Spurs, incredibly healthy all the way through the playoffs, right? Thunder, missing a couple of guys, didn't make it. Mm-hmm. Right? You see how it goes, right? The same thing every year where teams go far because they are talented, but because they're able to stay healthy. Even, let's just say Mitchell Robinson couldn't play in the finals. Just Mitchell Robinson for the Knicks. We might still be playing. That might still be going on because the minutes he was able to provide, the offensive rebound at the end. Like Mitchell Robinson, who broke his pinky before the finals and was able to play the entire time. But just think about how healthy the Knicks were, where that wasn't the case the last couple of years, right? Brunson got hurt.
13: Sure.
14: And Anunoby got hurt. all these last couple of years, injuries really, that's how you make it all the way to the finals, right? Why did the Pacers win the finals? Halliburton got hurt, middle of game seven, right? These are things that all happen. So just to understand that when we say it's about staying healthy, that's half the battle in the playoffs now in the NBA.
3: Well, as Mike Brown had on that t-shirt, it's 10 weeks, man.
14: 10 weeks, stay healthy.
3: No, not only do you remember women weaken legs,
14: yeah.
3: You have to stay healthy for 10 weeks.
14: But the other part of it, right, because we talk about lessons that teams should take from...
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0: is the Odd Couple. Rob Parker, Kelvin Washington, on a Magic City Monday. That's all we got to say about that for now. Yes, turn your mic on.
1: Ain't nothing wrong with it. It's a legal business.
0: Yeah, it is.
1: You don't need to go if you don't. If that's not your cup business. Of tea.
0: No, y'all gonna have a good time out there.
1: My buddy Brad B. Hit me up, and because he's listening to the show.
0: Yeah.
1: And he's like,
0: I ain't get the invite.
1: Only you could pull that off. He's saying, only
0: Lou
1: you.
0: Cornette, he might hate
1: on right. you. That's all right. I might have to pimp slap him and just say it.
0: Lou Cornette, I'm just saying to let him hear about it. We are a national show, too. You never know. Hey, on the way, AD, Antonio Daniels. We'll get to chop it up with AD in a minute. 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All right, let's take a call at 2-877-99 on Fox. Question is simply, Dusty May, coach formerly of the University of Michigan Wolverines, now of the Dallas Mavericks, is he wrong for leaving Michigan? Did he do the right thing heading to the NBA? Is the college system too messed up, or he just wanted to get out of there and go get some greener pasture? Who we got?
1: Andre in Massachusetts. You're on the Odd Couple Fox Sports Radio. What's up, Dre?
2: How you doing? Thanks for taking the call. Listen, I can't fault Dusty May for taking this opportunity, moving to Dallas under the capable leadership of Masai Ujiri. This is a grinder. Started off as a graduate assistant working for Bobby Knight, you know, almost has like an Eric Spoelstra type of a background. So he's a tried and true individual. Even though people aren't familiar with him, he has done the work over the years, i.e. my favorite coach, Tom Thibodeau, to be ready for this moment. On the other side of that, don't buy his rationale in terms of why he left in the state of college sports and so on and forth, when he's one of the individuals that lit the fire.
1: Thank you.
2: That is the reason that college sports is burning down, right, with his Fab Five starting lineup, five new players from five different locations that came in, got the money, won the championship.
1: But that Fab doesn't stand for fabulous. Fabricated. They were the fabricated
0: five. You
1: was
0: quick on your toes with that one.
1: How about that?
0: You was quick on your toes.
1: Right? Yeah, no, true. The fabricated five. Okay.
2: And what this, to me, signals, for the last time, we don't need any of these coaches boo-hooing in front of Congress, in front of whoever, the alumni. The coaches are the ones who set the culture and the tone. They're the ones with these guaranteed contracts, i.e. Sean Miller at Arizona, right? When you get in trouble, you know, the universities can't fire you. The coaches have more power than the president of the university. In fact, they park in that person's spot just to show that they run the show on these campuses. Enough. With the administrators and the people with authority decrying the current system, when you're the ones that pushed it forward and created it. Because, as you said, you didn't want to pay the players.
1: And the other thing, too, is nobody should be able to speak in front of Congress if you're over 80. So all those coaches, like if you're over 80, you have no say.
0: Or maybe some people being in Congress in saying. The 80s. We didn't have people freezing mid-sentence.
1: I know. All right, Dre, we hear you, man.
0: No doubt. All right, let's get to AD. Antonio Daniels, after we hear from Steve DeSink.
3: Hey, Steve.
4: Hello, gentlemen. At the World Cup, play has resumed in Philadelphia after heavy rain and a lightning delay at halftime of over 2 hours. France led 1-0 at the break against Iraq. It is now 3-0 France. Two goals for Kylian Mbappe. Dembele has added one. They're in the 73rd minute of this game. 3-0. France in the lead. Meanwhile, on FS1 right now in New Jersey, Norway underway and scoreless in the 29th minute against Senegal. Today in Dallas, Argentina, 2-0 win over Austria. Lionel Messi with both goals. He has 18 in his World Cup career, a new record, playing in his record 28th career World Cup game. He's also scored in six straight World Cup tournaments. He played in six straight and scored in six straight World Cup games. The late game will be on FS1 from the Bay Area, 11 p.m. Eastern. Algeria versus Jordan, depending on that resort. Argentina, which has already qualified for the round of 32, could be clinching the group title tonight. The good news for the American star, Christian Pulisic, he returned to full practice today after a calf injury. 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During the World Cup, help us break the silence. 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The Dallas Mavericks' new coach will be Dusty May from Michigan. Trae Young will re-sign with the Wizards, 3 years plus a player option, potentially worth over $200 million. The founder of Vegas's NHL team, Bill Foley, is launching a bid for an NBA club in Las Vegas. Elected to the Hockey Hall of Fame, Carey Price, Keith Kachuk, and others. To Major League Baseball, the Cubs at Mets game tonight was rained out. They'll play a doubleheader on Wednesday. The Yankees had Gerrit Cole on the mound tonight. He allowed 5 runs in 4 1/3. Tigers now lead 5-3 over the Yankees at the end of 7. Royals ahead 2-1 at the Rays in the bottom of the 8th inning. Kansas City star shortstop Bobby Witt Jr. is still out with a sprained MCL. He did work out before the game. Rangers 2-2 at the Marlins in the top of the 7th. Phillies at Nationals is underway, scoreless bottom of the 1st inning. There was a rain delay in D.C. of about an hour and a half at the start. The Dodgers' Shohei Ohtani with a leadoff homer. It's now 1-1. Dodgers at Twins in the bottom of the 3rd. Kyle Tucker, Dodgers' right fielder, has left due to lower back spasms. Back to you.
0: Steve, thank you. Appreciate it. Odd Couple on a Magic City Monday and watching some World Cup action right now. We'll hear from Lexi a little bit. On the way, we got to talk about it. Lionel Messi having a spectacular day. We'll talk about that in a moment. But right now, we are joined by our man, Antonio Daniels, NBA champ, SiriusXM NBA Radio, Pelicans TV color analyst, Fox Sports Radio NBA analyst as well. AD, what up, bro?
1: He's hustling, I guess.
0: He's still hustling.
2: What's up, fellas?
0: There we
2: What's
0: go. Happening? We got you. What up, AD?
1: Hope you had a happy Father's Day yesterday.
2: I did, man. Happy Father's Day to you guys as well, man. I had a great Father's Day.
0: No doubt. Awesome. When you going to wear the tie?
1: They didn't get him a tie.
2: Yeah, you know how it is for us.
0: Yeah, you know.
2: You know how it is for us. You know what my son gave me yesterday?
0: What?
2: He gave me a picture of an astronaut. Like, he drew a picture of an astronaut.
1: That's awesome. How old is he?
2: 8.
1: Okay.
2: He just turned 8. And he said, Dad, you always told me anything that I ever make that you would love it. And I was like, all right, buddy, thanks.
1: Thanks. Look at you.
0: Mine was literally a tie. And then in between, like, if you imagine, like, it had lines,
1: but
0: it said.
1: But that's what they should do, give you a tie. You
0: know, it was
1: TV.
0: A drawn. I know, not a real tie.
1: Oh.
0: I meant she drew a tie, like a big arc thing in class, and each line was like, my dad is this, my dad is that. So it was charming. But, yeah, I wouldn't be mad at a tie now that I'm on TV every day.
2: Father's Day, this is another conversation for another day. Father's Day is just completely different than Mother's Day.
0: Without a doubt.
1: And the bad part is one of Kelvin's daughters, she actually canceled Spectrum. That was her Father's Day.
0: Don't do that. You're going to see a lot more of me. I'm going to need another job. You better be careful with that. Hey, AD, we got some stuff to get to. First, we got to start with that. Rob was wrong. The Spurs didn't win it. We ain't ready for Wemby.
1: You talking about something that happened two weeks ago?
0: Yes, because you know you were away from me.
1: Two weeks ago.
0: Antonio, he'll be sitting in the garage with baby oil waiting on me to get back. Everybody listening knows this, including AD. That's right. You said they wouldn't win another game, the Knicks. They won 3 straight.
1: The Spurs lost 3 games by a total of 6 points.
0: Is it wins or losses on the menu or not?
1: And Antonio, the worst coaching job I ever saw. Johnson,
2: we're
1: Mitch
2: not
1: Johnson.
2: Doing that, Rob. No, we are doing it.
1: Hey, I'm gonna do it. I am gonna do it because he's a. Let me tell you something. I watched that game, and then your senior statesman, he doesn't even know how to play basketball. You have the lead and the ball with 10 seconds to go when you go to the basket, Antonio. That's basketball.
2: I assume you're talking about De'Aaron Fox.
1: Yes, terrible. Yep. And then he followed that up with 3 for 15 in the closeout game.
2: Yeah, my thing is, it's very difficult for me to come down on Mitch Johnson. Very difficult. You know why? Because if we're having this conversation 4 years from now, I get it. But, you know, this was Mitch Johnson's first ever time coaching, not in the finals, in the playoffs. Period.
1: Does that mean, wait a minute. Antonio, I'm not going to give him a pass, okay?
2: You should.
1: I'm not. No, because that's too easy. Because
2: tell you why. I'm last week.
1: Go ahead, I'm listening.
3: What'd you do, Ron?
0: Just because you ain't agree, you ain't had to hang up on him.
1: He hung up on me because he knew what was coming.
5: Hang up!
0: Here we go.
1: Hang up on him! You need to get that clip!
5: Hang up!
1: Where's that clip? We need that clip.
0: Now you don't hung up on AD just because he disagreed with you.
1: Where's that clip? We need that clip.
0: All he was doing was telling you what I said, experience.
1: It ain't got nothing to do with experience.
0: It's his first go at it, Rob.
1: It don't have nothing to do with experience when you have a player, okay? Just give me this.
0: Okay.
1: You can say whatever you want.
0: Okay.
1: They were 10 seconds away from winning both games at Madison Square Garden and tying that series. And it was a 28-year-old guard, not a kid, who didn't know how to finish the game. Is that not true?
0: Yes, who doesn't have that? De'Aaron Fox only has one playoff appearance before this.
1: It ain't about playoffs. It's about basketball. It's not about playoffs.
0: It is about playoffs. No, it really is.
1: No, it ain't. No, it's not.
2: Yes, it is.
1: No, it ain't.
2: Yes, it is.
1: No, it ain't.
2: We had this conversation.
1: It's basketball. Stop it. Don't give them an excuse. Come on.
2: You know what, Rob? I told Kevin this last week. Eric Spoelstra made a ton of mistakes his first time coaching in the NBA Finals, to the point where he admitted it publicly and said, you know what, when the season was over, he went back and watched film at how many mistakes he made. We watched Greg Popovich remove Tim Duncan from the game at the end of the game so Miami could get that rebound and hit that shot. I watched Steve Kerr give up a 3-1 lead to LeBron. And these are after guys that actually won NBA titles.
1: But that doesn't mean that. No one's saying that people don't make mistakes or have bad coaching jobs. I said it here last year when Tibbs. When the Knicks didn't win last year, I said Tibbs should be fired. Everybody said, no. Let me make my point. Everybody
2: that's
1: made the case.
2: Thing.
1: Why? Why does Tibbs? Because Kelvin's point was he got them further than any other team had gotten them in 25 years, and I said it wasn't good enough.
2: Okay, that makes sense. But the difference is, this is, again, I'm going to say what I just said about Mitch Johnson a minute ago. If we're having this conversation 5 years from now, that makes sense. This wasn't Tibbs' first rodeo. This wasn't his first rodeo.
1: Can I give you Rick Carlisle took the Pistons to the second round of the playoffs. Larry Brown became available, and what did the Pistons do to Rick Carlisle, who wound up going on to win a championship?
2: I get it.
1: Okay, so let me just make my point, and then I'll hear you. Is that you can make a change if you think that you can get there with another coach who can get you to where you need to go. If I look back at that series and say I lost the last three games by a total of 6 points, I had a point guard who didn't know what to do at the end of the game after he got the steal with 10 seconds to go and the lead, and I had a 25-point lead, and my team shot 9 straight threes with a 25-point lead. You can't tell me I can't find a better coach. I don't care what you say.
2: Here's the thing that's interesting about what you just said. Everything you just said, Rob, happened in between the four lines. Like, it's so easy to blame coaching. It's so easy. A team shooting 9 straight threes, that's not on the coach. I'm sorry.
1: Can you call timeout, Antonio? Can you call timeout and say stop and draw a play? Can you call a timeout at some point?
2: I hear you. De'Aaron Fox going at the end of the game. Victor Wembanyama throwing the ball at Stephon Castle when he's not looking. Again, it's easy to blame the coach. So here's the question I would ask you. Here's the question I would ask you, Rob. Now, understand how San Antonio works, right? Understand how they work. The dynamic of the Spurs culture. Right? They hire from within. It would help Mitch Johnson to have somebody on that bench that has head coaching experience, which they don't have. That's an issue. When J.J. Redick was brought into L.A., he brought in Scott Brooks. He brought in Nate McMillan. Yeah. He brought in other guys that have head coaching experience. So if you're going to remove, one, Mitch Johnson after 1 year of coaching experience when they won 62 games, who are you replacing him with?
0: All right, let's leave it there with that, AD. I want to go here. Miami Celtics, Giannis, I'm placing you as general manager of the Bucks. Where do you want? What's the trade between the two?
2: Well, I feel like if you want to remain competitive, which is what Milwaukee said they wanted to do, you got to go with Jaylen Brown. I mean, shoot, man, he's an MVP candidate. And I mean, that Can I ask you guys a question?
0: Yes.
2: Where did all this fall apart with Jaylen Brown, though?
0: I have my opinion.
2: When did this whole thing, like, think about it. They just won an NBA championship, a few years removed from winning the NBA championship. Jason Tatum tears his Achilles. Jaylen Brown leads them to a great season, number two seed in the Eastern Conference. Wins Coach of the Year. Like, Mazzulla wins Coach of the Year. How did we get here with Jaylen Brown?
0: Well, you lead us to a great thing. We're going to talk about it at the top of the hour, so I won't say too much now. But I'll say this, AD. I think there's a point, and you've seen this, where it's you've seen it in relationships, business partnerships, NBA, NFL. There's a point when a person feels like, why not me? Why is it always about him? Why is it always about her? Why are they – look at what I've done. And when you start doing that, it's going to crumble. And I feel like he's at that place where everything's about Tatum. What about me? And I think that's where we are with him. That's my quick answer to you, because Rob and I are going to hit that at the top of the hour a little heavier. But that's my quick answer there. I think this was an inevitability. They tried their best. They did great.
1: Antonio, I'm with you. I think it's a total overreaction to
2: me too.
1: It's a total overreaction, and they'll be sorry. It doesn't make any sense. They won a championship. They went to a different championship. They got to coexist. They lost to Philadelphia because they missed their last 9 threes. They lost to the Knicks 2 years ago, Antonio, because they missed 75 out of 100 threes. That's why they lost.
2: Yeah, I just don't – I don't understand, like, Kelvin, what you're saying about when everything is about Tatum.
0: Like, all right, let me elaborate. Here, AD, I'll tell you. Listen, Jaylen Brown has been – and you know this. You know this. Jaylen Brown has had to take I'm second fiddle for years. And just, okay, it's all right. He's the second.
1: He was
0: Tatum,
1: the finals
0: Tatum.
1: MVP.
0: He was Tatum. Tatum. Who gets picked for the Olympics? Tatum.
1: And Tatum didn't play.
0: Right. I'm telling you what I believe, Jason okay. Tatum. And then Tatum goes down. Who, to your point, who carried this team? Who got us a second fiddle? Who all of this? Right. And then all of a sudden, you've seen Jaylen Brown start to act in ways you have not seen. Jaylen Brown loses instead of going to Cancun. He's on a tirade with Stephen A. Smith. I want to debate you. He's on a tirade on Twitch talking about this and going at players. Y'all don't know how good I am. I'm better than this. And going at Giannis. We have... He's going at the team. Tracy McGrady, his longtime mentor. What does he say? I mean, I can't say too much, but I just know it's some things within the organization he don't like. I think he's just gotten to the place where this last season he thought I would be crowned. Look what I did. Almost won the Eastern Conference. And yet it still ain't about me. Y'all blaming me for this. I ain't that. And I think he's at that place. I want my own room, AD. I want my team. And I think he's at that place.
2: Okay, well, I mean, I get it.
1: Good luck in Milwaukee.
2: Yeah, exactly.
1: Good luck.
2: When we have these conversations, what we don't take into consideration is ego.
0: That's what I'm saying.
2: About everything that we see, and, you know, there are certain things that are bubbling under the surface that we don't know about. And we know from being around this league for so long, ego is a huge part of it.
0: Absolutely.
2: Careful what you wish for.
1: Yep.
0: I agree with that, too.
1: Hey, have me on your show to argue with you. I want more time, all right, Antonio?
2: I want more time, too.
1: Let's do it.
2: I want more time, too. I'm with that.
0: AD, no, you don't. I heard you. I heard that breath.
2: No. I would like the more time.
1: Yeah, we need more time. Rob G, give us a half an hour. Me and Antonio for a half an hour.
0: Ooh, hey, please tell me in advance. You know AD's my guy, but hearing you screaming him about this atrocious take of yours that you're going to just fire Ms. Johnson at 38, 39 years old.
1: I don't care how old he is. He could be 90, I'd fire him.
0: Well, then
1: terrible.
0: You would, because, you know, you don't like old people doing stuff. You know that. AD, appreciate
1: Thanks,
0: you.
1: Thanks, AD.
2: Appreciate it, fellas.
0: No doubt. He like, boy, every time I call in with him, I don't know what I'm going to get. All right, we're going to keep you updated.
1: You're going to get it real is what you're going to get.
0: Lionel Messi doing his thing. How's France doing against Iraq? How's Norway doing against Senegal? Lexi will tell you. It is the Odd Couple on a Magic City Monday. 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
11: Who is Joe?
3: LeVar Arrington, Brady Quinn, and Jonas Knox.
12: Been some complaints, some people watching either the World Cup or some of these other sporting events with the crafty way in which advertisements and things like that have popped up. It feels like the complaints have been running rampant. Have you guys noticed any of that? And is there a problem with that? Because here's my takeaway. We grew up in a time where you had commercial breaks. There was no, you could just fast forward through everything. So maybe I'm just used to it from our viewing experience, but I look at it and I go, I don't have an issue with it at all.
13: I've been out much of the last few days, and so I've been seeing it in the world. And so being at a restaurant like a sports bar or, you know, in a facility, you know, like a tournament facility, I'm seeing the games. So I'm not watching it closely enough for it to impact me that way, where I would say that aspect of it would be a major conversation piece for me, just because in the settings that I was in.
14: It's gotten worse. It hasn't gotten better. Like, you can say, well, yeah, we used to have, you know, commercial breaks at the end of a quarter or half, what have you. But, I mean, you are interjecting with the hydration breaks and creating four quarters as opposed to two halves of soccer. Like, I can see how soccer purists have an issue with it. And even more than that, thinking about...
3: To get the rest of LeVar Arrington, Brady Quinn, and Jonas Knox. 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
18: My objection to soccer and the World Cup is, A, the U.S. men team, they never do anything. 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
3: 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Stu Gotts and Company. Live. Covino and Rich. The Odd Couple with Rob Parker and Kelvin Washington. 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

0: Antonio Daniels for joining us. Always great. One of the best in the biz. I tell Rob every time we get off the phone with AD, man. I love talking to him. NBA champ, SiriusXM, NBA Radio. We'll have that up on the pod a little bit later on. 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
1: Soccer fans unite. 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
2: Oh, chaps and blokes, can you hear the excitement from the pitch?
0: Oh, yeah.
2: Love what you do on the pitch as well, even from afar. Congratulations on
0: your 40th. Lexi just shouted you out, Rob. You
2: and the great
0: to
2: Kevin Washington. It's a pleasure to be here with you,
0: One
2: chaps.
0: Day we're going to add an L, Lexi.
2: You know what, Kelvin? I don't even know where to start. Do I start from the greatness of the Lionel Messi himself and how he
0: end it there.
2: Almost got a triple again and another Hattie? Yeah. As you said, I thought those were hard to get. No, we pass them out like candy on Halloween now. The tournament is different. The teams are here to power. And this is crazy for all of us to witness. Messi has become the highest goal scorer in the FIFA World Cup. Round of applause for Messi, ladies and gentlemen, because it might be short-lived because Mbappe is almost there too. So, from highlights from the match tonight, many things you must know. Haaland is playing against the great Senegal. No goals for Haaland yet tonight, but Norway is winning 1-0, or nil if you like to be fancy. France has finished their game with 3-0 against Iraq. Nil if you like. And again, Argentina 2-0 against Austria. So now, if you want to look forward and know what to expect, the game tonight with Jordan and Algeria doesn't have too much effect on the group. Depending on who wins, maybe could. But I just want to say this.
0: What's that?
2: If you want to know why you should be so excited for soccer up to this point, it's because you're seeing things that have never been done before. There have never been this many hat-tricks. There have never been this many teams. There's never been this much excitement. And the craziest thing is, I've went through all of it. And do you want an updated standing from the bracket now for what's coming in the round of 32?
0: What's that?
2: Germany has stamped themselves in to the bracket themselves of finals of the 32. Mexico has stamped themselves as well as USA. We have three official teams that have stamped their way into the 32. And the craziest thing is, I still stand by this. USA could make it to the quarterfinals this tournament. And
0: Lexi,
2: that's wild.
0: From your mouth to God's ears. Thank you, Lexi. Appreciate it. Getting us updated there. Wait, you brought up Messi. We talked about this before. Rob always talks about, you and I have had conversations about need to call it quits. Ronaldo needs to call it quits. It's that time. He's hating on somebody else getting that playing time. He's done nothing, means nothing out there. He can't do anything if he ain't scoring. And it's time for him to just go ahead and hand that over to somebody else. Let somebody else get in there and do their thing.
2: He might. The only problem is nobody has the ability to tell him no.
0: Yeah, that's the problem. You built that that infrastructure where nobody can tell you no. Messi has been spectacular. And
3: unbelievable.
0: That's kind of
3: I leave, and now you're taking got strong takes on soccer. I appreciate it.
0: Yeah,
3: that.
0: I mean, you know, I told you I was a legend, fourth, fifth, and sixth grade out there in the streets. A legend.
3: I'm happy.
2: Sixth
3: for
2: grade.
3: Him.
0: Thank
2: Very
0: you.
2: Nice.
0: Where you got? You got 5 seconds. What you think about Lionel Messi?
3: I'm not watching.
0: You ain't watching? At all? Come on, Rob.
3: I watched the highlights.
4: We are
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4: 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There are some shows you don't want to miss.
2: This is going to be fun.
4: And there are some shows you can't miss.
2: Let's not overreact.
4: This is Covino and Rich.
7: There's so many American fans wearing other jerseys, other countries' jerseys. It's because we're the melting pot of all these nations, right? That's what America is. So why are people quick to rock a Mexico jersey or an Argentina jersey or a Senegal jersey? I know Danny G's a big Senegal fan. You know, why would you rock those jerseys as opposed to the U.S. jersey? The grandma rule is, if your grandma had a thick accent, she spoke that language.
2: It has a couple recipes.
7: She has a few recipes you grew up on. Yeah, you're going to root for that country, but never root against the USA, because that's where you live and prosper. That's where you do your thing. That's the grandma rule. But there's another part of that. And the other part is, yeah, you could rock that Mexico jersey or that Argentina jersey, because honestly, they want it a hell of a lot more than the U.S. They just do. It means that much more to those countries, I should say.
2: Yeah, I don't think the players want it more.
7: Yeah, so let me rephrase.
2: The fan bases are more,
7: so much more to the other countries than it does to the USA. And that's no knock. It's just, that's the truth. I'll give you another worldwide example.
2: What would mean more to you, the U.S. winning the World Cup or your favorite team winning the World Series or Super Bowl?
7: Exactly. My favorite team winning the World Series. Absolutely. And I think most people would say that who are fans of a certain team, not just casual, soccer fans.
2: Do you know anyone that would answer
7: in the World Baseball Classic, did it mean more to Mexico? Did it mean more to Venezuela? Who won it?
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13: How concerned should the Bucks be with Giannis Antetokounmpo and the trade conversations, which are happening? So my advice is you should be at peace. Giannis won a championship. Giannis leaving Milwaukee is going to suck a giant rock. It's going to stink out loud, right? It's going to stink him leaving. Doesn't have to be this way. Am I going to go full civic gut punch? I don't know if I'll do that. It's a basketball player who makes a lot of money, who's been around a while, and now, like every other NBA star, just about modern basketball, these guys all get indoctrinated by the business of basketball, and they get convinced. They're like, hey, it's not working out there. You got to go somewhere else, and almost always they fall for it.
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0: Here's what you need to know.
1: France has won its World Cup game in Philadelphia tonight, 3-0 over Iraq. Heavy rain in the area. In fact, a lightning delay at halftime of over 2 hours. France led 1-0 at the break. Kylian Mbappe with 2 goals. Lionel Messi had both goals for Argentina today. 2-0 the final over Austria in Dallas. Messi now has 18 goals in his World Cup career, a new record. Norway's game was on FS1 first half. It's about to join Fox TV for the second half. From New Jersey, Norway is in the lead, 1-0 over Senegal. The late game's still a couple hours away on FS1 as the Bay Area will host Jordan versus Algeria. American star Christian Pulisic returned to full practice today after the calf injury. The Dallas Mavericks' new coach will be Dusty May from Michigan. Trey Young will re-sign with the Wizards. In baseball, Detroit has beaten Gerrit Cole and the Yankees 5-3. Kansas City won 2-1 at Tampa Bay. I'm Steve DeSager.
0: One guy is happily divorced. One guy is happily married. One guy gets called daddy by his 3 beautiful daughters. One guy gets called daddy after a credit card approval. One guy won a state high school basketball championship. One guy only covered a state high school basketball championship. One guy's been inducted into 3 halls of fame. One guy has only mopped a hall. Does this seem weird to anybody else?
2: Crazy.
0: Can this sports writer and this sports fan share a radio show without driving each other crazy? 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
0: Number 3.
3: It is the Odd Couple, where we deliver insight, not noise. Rob Parker, Calvin Washington, here on a Magic City Monday. Hi, it's Rob Parker, and guess what? We need to talk. Coffee talk.
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3: 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You can watch the show as well as listen to it. You can watch it. All you need to do is just search Odd Couple FSR on YouTube. Again, just search Odd Couple FSR on YouTube. I didn't want to say this.
4: What's that?
3: Like, I'm always looking for the best deals and trying to, I'm not going to say what company it is. I'm not trying to make an advertisement for them.
4: Okay.
3: But if you register your account number for this hotel loyalty program.
4: Okay.
3: For every 2 stays, they give you a $50 gas card.
4: Dang.
3: And I think that's pretty. So can I tell you, the hotels, the first two that I stayed at, all of my hotels are like at the airport because I'm only staying one night when I'm doing the baseball trips. You know, I come in, go out, and then come back and fly out in the morning. The two hotels totaled $105.
4: 2 nights total? That's crazy.
3: Okay, so that's what it totaled. Because it's an airport hotel.
4: Yeah.
3: Good place. No, but it's good. Like, it's not like some flea bag or the Red Roof. Did I say that? But you know what I mean?
4: It's cool.
3: Okay.
4: I hit the dumb one.
3: Okay, thank you.
4: Yeah.
3: But out of that, they gave me back $50 worth of gas. Is that not a great?
4: No, it's a deal.
3: Seriously. And the other one.
4: See my guess.
3: The other one was $150 for the 2 nights. Nope. Okay. $150. And I got another $50 gas card. So I paid $255 and I got $100 in gas.
4: See, Rob G, be holding out on us, don't he? You know I be traveling a little bit, not quite like him. I need this.
3: Is that a good deal?
4: My goodness.
3: I mean, look.
4: I thought you were going to say like five, like, you know, okay, that's cute, $10. Yeah. I think I hit them up too. I'll be hitting them up.
3: That's not a bad place. I'm telling you, like, but you got to register for it, and it's like a period of a couple of months that you got to travel.
4: $50 is huge nowadays.
3: Yes.
4: Huge. All right.
3: So I'm pretty happy with that. Yeah. 2 gift cards totaling $100. Look,
4: you lose spirit, you got something else. How do I say goodbye?
3: I haven't been on a scale. I wonder where I'm at now.
4: I'm trying. You might make your buck. What was it, buck 85 you was trying to get to?
3: Buck 80.
4: You buck 80, you might get there.
3: You thought I had no shot.
4: You came in, I ain't going to lie, I was a little concerned for a minute. I was
3: what, like, Rob G? Right?
2: No, I thought you had no shot. Remember I said on the air, I thought you were not even going to be close.
3: And now you think I could do it?
4: Yeah.
2: I think it's in the realm of possibility for sure.
4: Now, you might not. Can I just, don't go to 180.
3: I could get
4: the ladies
3: there.
4: Like a, no. But the ladies like a little, you know, a little something on you. You know,
3: no, but I'm going to get
2: it
3: back.
2: It's all about girth these days, Rob.
4: You ain't talking. You ain't nothing but skin and bone now, Rob G.
3: I'm going to get
4: over here
3: back.
4: Looking like Bobby's World. Your head all big and bobbling. Bobblehead.
3: Alex.
4: I'm just hating because I'm jealous.
3: August. Cheesecake. I have a cheesecake
5: I'm
3: party.
5: Ready.
3: And now, you know I what? Know I was going to get wings last week, and then I realized I was on vacation.
2: You know what? We were just talking about that, Rob. Funny you should bring that up.
3: Because I was going to get wings.
2: Because Rob's going to be off on Wednesday traveling the world like always.
3: I got to go back to New York.
2: It's going
3: to
2: be a fun Odd Couple conversation because it's going to be Kelvin Washington, K-Dub, myself, Rob G., and the big A, Alex Teicher, a.k.a. Lexi from Lexington.
4: Oh, yeah.
2: It's going to be the odd throuple.
4: Oh, yeah.
2: Elijah's going to be in studio. So, Rob, if you really want to pay off the 100 wing bet.
4: It's just us.
2: It's just us. There's no one else you got to worry about, you know, providing
4: for. I think that's a perfect day. Let us know in advance so I can play. We can plan accordingly.
2: That's right.
3: I just got to figure out.
4: Big breakfast burrito.
2: I just got to figure. He doesn't want to say yes or no. I'm just going to figure this out real quick.
3: I want to figure out.
4: You ain't got to spend $100 on gas because you just got two $50 gift cards. Look at you. $100 for wings. Sold. That's what you get for divulging your information.
3: No, but
4: now we know you're saving money out here in these.
3: It's a great deal,
4: hotel
3: though.
4: Room streets.
3: That's a great deal.
4: It is a great deal.
3: I think that's an unbelievable deal. Seriously, a $50 gift card during these times?
4: That's huge. Roger, he skated out of that.
2: No,
4: Wednesday
2: so I didn't notice that.
3: No,
2: he just
3: I just,
4: willing to even change the name, and Lord, I love you. Worship Wing, we'll call it Wild Wings Wednesday or something.
3: I'm
4: Wings
3: just trying Wednesday. To figure out what's the supermarkets out here? I wanted to say Kroger, but it's not. It's
4: Ralph's.
3: Ralph's. Ralph wings count or no?
2: No, they do not count.
3: Why do you say that?
2: They do not count.
4: Nah.
2: Alex. No. Does not count.
4: Alex, especially when I bought the wings. Hey, it's Calvin. Get him an extra 25. Put two more fries and six more Diet Cokes over here.
5: Let me see.
4: Alex, you left the card with you?
5: Do they got anything to drink?
4: Do you got anything? No, he got
5: wait,
4: anything.
5: I'm a little hungry for dessert. What it got?
4: What it got?
5: Can you give me an extra sauce?
4: So with
5: sauce?
4: That being said, hecky nah. I see my total. I said, hold on now.
3: What? What does it matter? It says 100 wings. Was it specified where I have to get the wings from?
4: Yes, but you got to go, too, by the way. And it's Holland. He's insane. Back to you. Wednesday sold my portion. I want Louisiana rub. Rob G?
3: They have those at Ralph's.
4: No.
3: It's going to be Rob Rub.
4: No.
3: It's going to be plain.
5: Stop.
4: Hey, yo, that's crazy.
3: Hey, yo.
4: Hey.
5: What's the Rob Rub,
4: yo,
5: Rob?
4: Rob Rub is crazy. Coupled with the two glizzy and you ain't get no buns,
5: Rob,
4: the whole trip
5: add that
4: is
5: to the flyer
4: crazy.
5: For Shekel City with the mentees. It's going to be free Rob Rubs.
4: You better not tell. Hey, Alex.
3: No buns and hey, no buns in there.
4: He better not tell him ain't going to be no buns.
3: Y'all are sick. Go ahead. Laugh.
4: You better not tell them ain't going to be no buns. They're going to be like, wait a minute, what?
2: I can't wait till they hang Rob's microphone in the rafters.
4: Yeah, there. You go. Yeah.
2: No, it's Hall of Fame wing.
4: It's going to be one of his pullovers. It's going to be a pullover. Hey,
3: exactly.
4: Rafters.
3: You don't have to put a jersey. You put
4: just
3: the,
4: put the pullover.
3: Pullover that says Fox Sports Radio.
4: MLB bro. BBBBWWWAAAA.
2: Southwestern Connecticut Tech State.
4: Columbia's on the back.
2: All of them. It's going to look great, Rob.
4: It's going to look great.
2: You and Lemon Pepper Lou right there, side by side.
3: If I showed you what I got from the bosses there, the boss, then you would be like, this guy, okay, I got it.
4: There, Magic? You talking about that? Oh, I know you know what you got. Let me see what you got. Yeah.
2: Rob, this is a real question out of a can.
4: Oh, yeah. No, I know he bought it. He
2: Rob, would you be happier if they hung up, you know, the pullover in the rafters next to Lou Williams?
4: Oh, this is going to be a good
2: one. Or if they had the Rob Rub wings that they offered there.
4: Wow,
2: like, on the menu full time.
3: No, I want the...
2: You want the rafters?
3: I want the rafters.
2: Yeah.
4: Rob G, you should want it because we all going to get Scully's. He gonna have, he's going to have to pull overnight. They unveil the pullover. All get the Scullies.
3: When I retire in 5 years, you guys won't get any merch from anybody. Whoever comes and replaces.
4: We're excited
3: about the merch.
4: You're
3: going to be done. We'll have nothing.
4: We're excited about the merch.
3: Everybody's jealous about the merch.
2: People aren't jealous of the merch.
5: I've worked on a lot of shows.
3: Right?
5: That is true. I worked on a lot of shows. Only this show.
3: Only this show. Nobody else gives you anything.
4: No, I told you. That's why we're going to be hyped when they unveil the pullover.
3: They're
4: going to bring it down.
3: No.
4: Look at
5: that. Oh, yeah.
4: Okay, now you age yourself. Now, don't ever put that on. You're doing too much now. You look like somebody granddaddy who got on six different things. Take that one off.
3: All right. No, this is good.
4: Yeah, that one is fine. Keep that on. Your hair look good. You're fine. Don't put that on.
5: What's wrong if I wear Nikes, Adidas, and Puma?
4: Yeah, you can't do that. Then you got on the Air Kaiser Permanentes out here looking like Steph Curry first shoe.
2: Bro, the Steph Curry's the Under Armour right now, $20.
3: Oh, they're giving them away.
2: It's crazy.
3: But what is that new company selling with some Chinese?
2: The Anta. You got the Anta shoes now.
4: Yeah, I think, who else was it? It's like two or three other players have done that.
2: Jimmy Butler,
4: yeah.
2: And Klay Thompson did it.
4: Yep. And because it's
3: look
4: crazy
3: what he got
4: money.
3: Klay Thompson.
4: I'm just
2: the reported that Steph got $400 million.
5: Jesus.
3: Yeah.
4: I don't believe that.
2: His mic wasn't even on. You could hear him through the back.
3: Who would give him $400 million?
4: Because it's a billion some people over there.
3: His shoe didn't sell in the United States. Why are you going to sell there? That's all. I'm just saying. Like, if I'm at the negotiating table, your shoe flopped in the United States. Why in the world are we giving you $400 million?
4: Still got a huge name. I get your point.
3: People just be giving away money. Don't you have to have some results? Come on. I would be like.
4: You saying they don't want no ROI, return on investment?
3: We'll give you 5 cents per shoe sold, and then we'll work on it.
4: Well, shoot, a billion people. Somebody do that math for me, Rob G. It was a billion times, and I get 5 cents on that.
3: Don't you remember George Foreman with the grill? At $5 a grill, they had to redo that deal.
4: Hell yeah.
2: Shout out to George Foreman.
4: And you did not have a college dorm room circa like 90.
2: Everybody had them.
3: I had two.
4: Like 96 5.6s to like 2010. If you didn't have a Foreman grill either in your dorm room, your apartment, your house, like, you wasn't doing nothing.
3: I had a regular one, and then I had a black Foreman grill.
4: Which one did that do?
3: That was for the bigger steak.
4: Okay.
6: Racist.
3: Wow.
6: Ha, ha, ha, ha, ha, ha, ha, ha, ha, good one. Don't get fired.
4: So that was my mind was black, too? I'm crying, yo.
3: Stop. Didn't know where I was going with that.
4: I didn't know where. I was really thinking, like, is he about to say ribs or something?
2: Mixed poultry with beef, yeah. You know?
4: You can only make ribs on this one. I didn't know where he was going. I was nervous
3: for
4: a minute.
3: I'm sorry.
4: All right. Jaylen Brown.
3: Are we doing Jaylen Brown? Go ahead.
4: I don't even know now. Rob G, save us.
2: Oh, God. Well, hey, we're still waiting. We're on Giannis' watch. We are now in, what is this, hour 712 of what's going on with Giannis and the Milwaukee Bucks. He had that very passionate

0: We like Jaylen Brown. He's obviously the best player available to us. But we want the picks. We want the flexibility that Miami's going to give us. If you are Boston, knowing what Jaylen has said publicly on his own stream, what Tracy McGrady has said about his rift with the front office, and now that we know that he's been dangled about in this Giannis trade, and it doesn't come to fruition, how do you walk this back?
1: I'm still on the phone. I still got that red phone from Batman in the 1960s. In case somebody wants to call the special phone, Rob, because for me, at a certain point, I think it just is what it is. And it's a similar thing if you flip it, Rob G, to what I said about Milwaukee, where I just think Giannis and them is just time. And the sooner you do it, the better. We can both be fine. It's amicable, and we move on. And I think with Jaylen, Rob, I think he's done enough. He's said enough for them. And not to mention just the chemistry of it all. We've had them since 2017, if I'm Boston. It's not like this is 3 years and we're like, oh, man, well, let's get rid of them. It worked. We got to a bunch of Eastern Conference Finals. We got to two finals. We won one of them. He was Finals MVP. We've had success, and it's time to move on, and there's nothing wrong with that. He clearly wants his own team. They clearly want to get away from shooting threes, maybe get a presence on the inside, a la Giannis, and move on philosophically from a relationship standpoint with him. He's disgruntled. Tracy McGrady's mentioned it. He's been live on all the Twitches and all the
2: platforms. An example of somebody who went off and didn't want to be there? All right. Kobe Bryant made the biggest stink that he didn't want to be in Los Angeles. Mm-hmm. Went on everybody's radio show. He went on podcasts back there, and podcasts hadn't even been invented yet. He went everywhere. Do you remember that? Uh-huh. Bellyaching how he wanted out of Los Angeles. He almost got traded to the Pistons, in fact.
1: If Vanessa Bryant would have said she was okay with it, he was going for Rip Hamilton.
2: And guess what? He got over it. He came back. They figured it out. And he wound up getting two more championships once they got Pau Gasol. Okay, so it can be repaired. It ain't the end of the world. Stars have been traded, floated out all over. You got to grow up and be a big boy.
1: Let me tell you why I'm pushing back
2: on that. That's why I don't agree with that.
1: Let me tell you why. The Kobe Bryant is not apples to apples because Kobe was the franchise.
2: No, but his point is that he made a big stink about
1: how. I don't disagree with that.
2: All I'm saying is, but you can repair what at that time it didn't look like it was repairable.
1: Here's the difference. His was repairable because they ended up getting good players. Jaylen Brown's issue is, dang it, I'm tired of being second fiddle to him, who I feel I'm better than him. And I think he's sick of that. I want to be the franchise player.
2: I think that's overdone, man.
1: I strongly believe that. I think he's sick of that. And so that's the difference. That's why you traded Shaq with Kobe and Shaq beefing. It was time to move on. Shaq, go get your team, do your thing. Kobe, here's the keys to the franchise. And that's
2: how'd
1: what
2: that
1: Jenner
2: work
1: Brown.
2: Out? Well, how'd that
1: they
2: work
1: both
2: out?
1: Won. Who? Shaq won in Miami.
2: Kobe went six years. The last 6 years were a disaster here in L.A. with Kobe.
1: No, but when he left, Shaq was in 04.
2: And the first few years, they didn't win anything. Okay. And
1: Big facts.
2: Well, and if they didn't get Pau Gasol, Kobe wouldn't have won two more championships.
1: Oh, I don't disagree with that. But what I'm saying is there was a point when they just needed to be separated. They had a good run together. They went to four finals, won three, and it was time to move on. And that's where I think we are right now. With these two, it is time for the Jays to move on.
2: I'm with Antonio, who just said, I just don't know why we're here.
1: Jaylen is a large portion of it.
2: I don't care. Kevin Durant asked out to the Nets. They didn't trade him right away because he wanted out.
1: And he'd have been a hitman for hire ever since.
2: No, but I'm talking about they didn't trade him. He made a request. He wanted out. He played the next year. I'm not giving away somebody. First of all, the deal has to be good for me.
1: I agree with that.
2: Okay,
1: I'm not doing it for anything.
2: Exactly. I don't care what you're talking about.
1: I agree.
2: And I just say, I'm not the idea that you can't repair something. I don't believe in. I really don't. When you've had success and you've won,
1: it's different if you haven't won.
2: They won and went to an NBA Finals.
1: You've been covering sports since Moby Dick was a guppy. Do you not agree? Now, this isn't a philosophy about the Celtics. Like, I get it's we are the team. You're under contract. Don't you agree there's a certain point, especially in sports like basketball, where a guy just wants his own team? Like, James Harden could have stuck with the Thunder for another four, signed a new deal. They could have had James Harden wanted his own team. To the tune, it was for him, we see he was an MVP and an MVP candidate for 4 or 5 years in a row. He was just that good that I wanted my own team. And I think that's what.

0: Jalen Brown. I've done it.
1: So that's an example for Jalen Brown to go look at what James Harden has done? Is that it?
0: Yeah.
1: Okay.
0: I don't know. I'm anti-Harden okay. in the playoffs. But what I'm saying
1: how'd
0: is
1: that work out for him?
0: Jalen won't feel that way. He's a finals MVP. He feels differently. And I think there's a point when it's fractured, and that's okay. We've been 9 years together. We ain't got to be married at the hip.
1: I think it's crazy. All right, 877-99 on Fox. 877-996-6369. If the Giannis trade falls through, do the Celtics still have to trade Jalen Brown somewhere else? Like, just have to get rid of him because it's out there or not? We'll continue that conversation next with you. It is The Odd Couple, Rob Parker, Kelvin Washington, where we deliver insight, not noise, here on Fox Sports Radio. And remember, this is a radio show, not a podcast. We want to hear from you. We value your opinion.
0: Well, you act like you ain't got a podcast. You know you got a podcast.
1: 877-99 on Fox. We take calls on my podcast.
0: Okay. All right.
1: Not yet, but.
0: Don't tell Rob G that. He might quit.
1: All right. You know what you need to do? Stick and stay.
2: For a possible hat trick from Holland in the U.S. of A.
1: Kelvin, when M-Drive first came to me, you know, they contacted me. They called me on the red phone, and I got to be honest.
0: What's that?
1: I never heard of it.
0: Yeah, neither had I, to be honest. But then we started paying attention to what was going on with our bodies, and we got hit.
1: We sure did. Same. After 40, you know, energy drops, weight won't move, the gym stops giving back what you put in.
0: And then you start to think, Rod, dang, is it me?
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16: And you tell us where this show lies.
17: Is it fair to say at this point, Izzy, you probably follow it a lot closer than I do. I don't know. Who's the biggest soccer fan amongst us? Is it Taylor, I guess?
18: Taylor. Yeah, the guy who's not here.
17: Was it fair to say at this point, Ronaldo, who's a great player, takes himself way too seriously, but he's a great player. Is it fair to say he's a bit overrated? He's never won a World Cup.
18: Yeah.
17: How can you call yourself one of the all-time great soccer players, be on the Mount Rushmore all-time of soccer players, and never win the World Cup? How is that even possible?
18: Because he does the one thing that you, in particular, Stu Gatz, want to see in every single soccer match. He scores the goals. He's got more goals in his career than Messi even has. And that's been a sort of a race their entire career, but he's always been ahead. And so, yeah, that's what it is. He is a goal scorer. He does it in, you know, majestic ways, and people just love that when you can get that in soccer, a majestic goal scorer, and that's what he has been his whole career. Now, your other point remains 1,000% true. He is overrated when it comes to the team aspect, because that's just not how you win necessarily. Just find one guy and try to get him to score all the goals for you. So, I mean, unless it's Erling Haaland and you're Norway. But yeah, I think it's fair to say, you could argue that one of the greatest players of all time, it's a tiny bit overrated.
19: So in 2006, his first World Cup, he had one goal, but Portugal got all the way to fourth place. Mm-hmm. They finished in fourth. Mm-hmm. After that, one goal, they reached the round of 16. One goal.
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0: on a Magic City Monday. We got Mike Keller coming up, longtime Milwaukee sports radio host, host of the Isle of Mondays. Oh, maybe you'll love Magic City Mondays podcast. And if you miss any of today's show, you can catch the pod. Rob G will have it up shortly, a full version, best of version as well. All right, 877-99 on Fox. I said the Celtics need it no matter what, even if Giannis goes to the Heat, look for a trade, make some calls. I ain't saying give him up for nothing, but hey, it's time to move on. It's time to move on. You say no. If he's there, he's there. What say you? 877-99 on Fox.
1: All right, Harold in Chicago. You're on the Odd Couple Fox Sports Radio. What's up, Harold?
2: What's up, fellas? What up, Rob?
1: What up?
2: Even couple. Good. How you been?
1: Man, all is good.
2: Nice. Thanks for being our lucky charm Thursday versus Yankees. We appreciate that here in Sox Nation.
1: Oh, there you go. See?
0: Get you out there hooking up the Sox.
1: Giving the Sox a little help, even though they got swept and they're going the other way. So we'll see what happens.
2: Yeah, hopefully. But the Celtics situation, I think it's dumb for Boston to move Jalen at all. When they won, they had more pieces added with Jalen and Tatum. I don't think it makes sense because of that system for Giannis. What else can you add? I think Brown is more frustrated at the losing than individual accolades, in my opinion, because I don't remember him acting this crazy when they were winning, when they had Kyrie. I don't know what's going on with Jalen, but he's going to be a hard act to replace. I just don't think Giannis is a good replacement.
1: And remember this, Harold, too. They punted on the season. They got rid of all the veterans. Remember, they thought that this was going to be a lost season. They got rid of all their centers. They just were like, okay, we'll just let the kids play. You know what I mean? That's why do you think Mazzulla got coach of the year? That's why he got coach of the year. This was supposed to be a punt season. You agree with that?
0: Yeah.
1: Seriously. That's because you would look and go, how did Mazzulla win coach of the year?
0: They really
1: didn't expect anything from them.
0: That makes Jalen mad, Rob, that why am I not getting more? Look what I did. No Tatum out the whole season. I really believe that he's like, look what I did.
1: What does he want? I don't want to, what are you talking about?
0: I truly believe he feels like I've sat in the backseat to this kid.
1: How? He won the MVP of the final.
0: Because I deserved it, if you're Jalen.
1: No.
0: I deserved it.
1: Tatum had, Rob G, am I wrong?
0: I'm the finals MVP and I don't get to the Olympics.
1: All the numbers.
3: Led in every major statistical category.
1: And the writers still pick Jalen.
0: Yeah,
1: that says a lot.
0: And I think he wants his own brand, his own team, his own franchise.
1: You don't want your own team if you're going to a bad place and you're going to be in a bad spot for yourself. That's what you don't want to do. I'm telling you.
0: Well, I don't want to go to Milwaukee and start over there and build something up to me. But speaking of, we'll get to more Milwaukee talk after Steve with Mike Heller, who is a longtime Milwaukee sports radio host. Steve DeSager.
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5: On to the World Cup news and another great day of offense from the stars. Lionel Messi, both goals as Argentina won 2-0 over Austria in Dallas. Argentina 2-0 in the tournament. Messi now has 18 goals in his World Cup career, a new record. France's star Kylian Mbappe with two goals tonight. France wins 3-0 over Iraq in Philadelphia, 2-0 record for the French. They were up 1-0 at the break tonight. There was a lightning delay at halftime, over 2 hours worth. And Norway's superstar Erling Haaland has scored two goals. Norway leads 3-1 against Senegal in the 72nd minute in New Jersey. The late game is in the Bay Area, 11 p.m. Eastern time on FS1, Jordan against Algeria. The excitement of the FIFA World Cup is now streaming live on Fox One, the official English streaming platform to catch every unforgettable moment. Fox One brings the action straight to your screen so you never miss a goal. Download Fox One and experience the FIFA World Cup live. American star Christian Pulisic returned to full practice after a calf injury. Pulisic did not play last Friday. He'd been practicing on the side after he only played the first half of the opener. And U.S. midfielder Christian Roldan is day-to-day with a muscle strain. The U.S. has already clinched first place in its group even before it plays 0-2 Turkey this Thursday night in L.A. The Dallas Mavericks' new coach will be Dusty May from Michigan. He just won the national title in his second year there. Trae Young will re-sign with the Wizards, 3 years plus a player option, potentially worth over $200 million. The founder of Vegas's NHL team, Bill Foley, is launching a bid for an NBA club in Las Vegas. A final for the WNBA. Connecticut was 2-15. They won tonight against Chicago, 92-63. Elected to the Hockey Hall of Fame, Carey Price, Keith Tkachuk, and others, including Patrice Bergeron from Boston. To Major League Baseball, Cubs at Mets rained out tonight. Detroit beat the Yankees and Gerrit Cole 5-3. Framber Valdez, the winning pitcher, 6 innings, 8 strikeouts. Kansas City, a winner at Tampa Bay, 2-1, despite only 4 hits. Miami has won 4 games in a row. Marlins were in action tonight against the Texas Rangers. That's gone final, Texas 4-3. And in progress, it's only top of the fifth in D.C. because there was a rain delay early. Nationals 2-0 leaders against the Phillies, again in the fifth. Houston tied at Toronto, 2-2, bottom of the seventh. The Brewers have taken a 2-0 lead going to the bottom of the tenth at Cincinnati. Reds with just 1 hit. Milwaukee starting pitcher Brandon Woodruff off the IL. 6 innings, the 1 hit allowed. 10 strikeouts, no decision for him. The Dodgers' Shohei Ohtani with a leadoff homer tonight. L.A. now a 2-1 leader at the Twins in the top of the seventh. Freddie Freeman with a solo shot. Ohtani is still the leading vote-getter for the All-Star game, by the way. And the College World Series might be ending tonight. Well, it will be ending tonight. Looks like it's ending with a Sooners victory. Oklahoma, top of the sixth, up 7-1 on North Carolina. Game 3 of the best of 3 finals. Back to you.
0: Steve, thank you. Have a great night. I hope Ohtani wins a Cy Young so then Rock can really put the goalpost again.
4: You're going to be like, it.
1: Good luck.
0: It is the Odd Couple on the Magic City Monday.
1: Have you noticed the pitchers in the National League?
0: Yeah.
1: Mizorowski in Milwaukee.
0: Chris Sanchez
1: in Philadelphia.
0: I'm just saying.
1: Those guys have had way better seasons.
0: Three more months? No, yeah. I know. I just need them to do that so I can make fun of you.
1: Yeah, he can win it in 6 years. Win both.
0: When the world's biggest soccer tournament is here and you can trade every match on Kalshi, download the Kalshi app. Use code ODD to get $10 when you trade $10. 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All right, joined now by Mike Heller, longtime and welcome sports radio host, host of the I Love Mondays. Does he love Magic City Mondays? I don't know. Make sure you check out the podcast.
1: Look at that. Mike knows what Magic City Monday is. Come on.
0: Saying. Oh, yeah, that's that laugh.
1: What's up, Mike?
0: There.
1: How are you?
6: Hey, boys, I'm doing good. Kelvin, good to meet you. And Rob, it's good to visit with you again.
1: Always.
0: Good stuff.
1: You know
0: nice to meet you, Mike.
1: No doubt.
0: All right. Where is he going?
1: What are you hearing there, Mike? Yeah, help us out.
6: Yeah, I mean, all we know is that this is happening. We just don't know with who. And I don't know if the Bucks want to do the deal with Miami or if they want to do the deal with Boston. You know, what I didn't like about all of this as the day has progressed is that there's been no rumblings of 3-team deals or adding a third or a fourth team into the mix, which I think would help Milwaukee out a little bit. I've just been convinced for a while that this was going to happen. And I'm also convinced that it's the right thing for Milwaukee to do, despite the sentimental value of Giannis and what he has done for the city. I think it's the right thing for them to do. I just don't know what the return is going to be.
1: Yeah, that is always a toughest spot. And I don't know. I think Giannis is making a big mistake. I think, you know, when you win a championship in a city and now you're going to go start hopping around. Miami's not guaranteed you're going to win anything. You don't know how it's going to work out in Boston. You open yourself up. It could be like, you know, where you and Giannis ain't the same guy, Mike. Am I right? Like, he's not the same guy when he was winning the MVPs.
6: No, and I think that's part of the mix here is that he's 31. He'll turn 32 in this next coming season. He only played 36 games a year ago, off 67 the year prior.
1: Right.
6: And I think he's played a lot of basketball. And he played the international version. And I think there's diminishing returns because he is freakish, and that's why he's good. And I think the physical freakishness of his game is not going to be able to continue. And that's why I think it is – I think the Bucks are doing the right thing at the right time. And if I were on the buying side of this, I would be a little aware of where he is physically in his career because he's never been a shot maker. He's not going to be a shot maker.
1: Right.
6: His game is predicated on being to the rim, and it's harder to get to the rim when you're 32, 33, and 34.
0: I think that's why Boston would be interested, Mike, because they shoot too many jump shots. They shoot too many threes. And I think they need a low post presence, a guy who could put pressure on the defense in the paint. I want to ask you this. What's the temperament of Milwaukee Buck fans? Are they, you know, for instance, we're out here, we live in Los Angeles. And the reason why the Lakers can't rebuild is because every year they're sold, this is going to be a championship year, right? Because this is the Lakers. And so they can't ever just say, hey, fans, give us 2-3 years. We're going to build up and so on and so forth. Is Milwaukee more understanding fan base? Are they more patient? Are they bloodthirsty when one rings? What's it like there?
6: So I think they're more patient. I don't think they – I think they thought, and so did I, that the Lillard deal when they brought Damian over, that – I thought it was a good move at the right time, and it obviously did not work. He was not ready to play basketball. The first year he arrived in Milwaukee, he had personal issues, and he wasn't physically ready to go. And then he and Giannis never were really on the court for any extended periods of time. It coincided when Chris Middleton's game left him from an age standpoint. And I don't think there are enough pieces there. So I think Bucks fans, although they're so attached to what Giannis has done for them, it's hard for them to let it go. But I think they also understand and believe that this might be the right thing. I think it's a soft market media wise, to be fair. It is not it's not Boston. It's not Philadelphia. It's not New York, from a media pressure standpoint. So I think, I don't know how to phrase this the proper way, but I think it's a little soft and I don't think they're angry.
0: Right. Copy that.
1: I believe that. And there's another thing that happens there where, you know, you win, Mike. You win a championship. You know how many NBA teams would die to have one championship? Mm-hmm. You can say whatever you want.
6: Yeah, right.
1: They got one. You know what I mean? Like, I can rattle off 20 teams that would die to have one championship. And they got that with Giannis, and they got it in Milwaukee. You can say whatever you want, you know. But you remember, you know, a lot of people in Milwaukee – they got cheese in their mouth and confetti in their hair. You know what I'm saying? Like they still feel good about it.
6: Yeah, they do, and they should have had two. The bubble year, the Bucks were the team that walked off the court on the protests, and that team was never united again in the bubble. They drifted apart. That was the year that
1: they lost to Miami, right? Was it who they lose to?
6: I believe. Yeah, I think you might be right. And they were the best team. The Bucks were the best team in that season. But they lost their mojo when they walked off the court. I don't know if that's the reason when they didn't play the game. And then they weren't the same team in the bubble. And the year prior, I'll get my years mixed up, but they had Toronto down 2-0 in Eastern Conference Finals and had a double overtime game, I believe, that they lost, and they didn't win another game. So they were close a couple of other times. They probably should have won another title. And some would argue they shouldn't have won the title they did because
0: they were down KD's
6: putting on the line.
1: Hey,
6: right?
1: That is as close as you get. We talk about it all the time. If KD wore size 13, the Nets would have won a championship. Am I right? Like
6: that is true. Could have happened.
1: Easily.
0: Hey, last one real quick for us, Mike. Let's say we hang up the phone and it happens. Or we were to talk to you tomorrow. Giannis's tenure with the Bucks was what? Fill in the blank. Was it great? Overrated? Underrated?
6: Amazing.
0: Probably amazing. Okay,
1: I'm with you, amazing. Mike. I'm with you.
6: He was an amazing Milwaukee Buck. He came here. He didn't know how to drive. He was walking to and from the arena. He didn't know anything about American culture. He adopted the city as much as they adopted him. He became a great player, one of the preeminent players. He doesn't owe Milwaukee anything, and they will love him forever. They don't like that he's leaving, but when he comes back, he will be a hero.
1: When you win a championship in a city, I don't care. I'm with you, Mike. If you're a fan of the Bucks, you remember those moments. You remember how long it took the Cubs to win, and those grown old men were crying in the stands, right? Because they never believed that it would take so long, and they never see their team win. When you see your team win once, you're good. I don't care what anybody says.
0: I mean, sure, the Pacers wish they would have Reggie Miller. That would have won one, but they still love him, behold him highly. All right, thank you, Mike.
1: Hey,
0: appreciate
1: Mike,
0: you,
1: that's
0: man.
1: That's right. And people can check out your podcast, right? I Love Mondays.
6: Yeah. Yeah, I love Mondays. It's every day, Monday through Friday, but it's I Love Mondays. It's live at 10 a.m. on YouTube and NX, but you can listen to it anytime. And just do me one favor on my way out. Kelvin, be nicer to Rob.
1: That's right.
0: Hey, it's crazy how my headphones don't work right now.
1: Tell them, Mike. Tell them.
0: Hello, is this thing on? Hello?
1: They want me to buy them 100 wings. Oh,
0: no,
1: my God.
0: We don't want you to buy us. We want you to take care of the bet you lost.
1: All right, whatever. All right, Mike. Thank you, buddy.
6: See you guys.
1: All right.
0: Never in life had to be nicer to you. Too nice to you.
1: My people, they hear the show. They know what you are.
0: Stop it.
1: Mean. 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
13: How big a deal are these accusations against the Jets quarterback Geno Smith? So, A, only the Jets could turn a Father's Day into what looks like it's going to be eventually a deposition. Based on the clip here, these accusations are a cloud. What kind of cloud are they? They are a toxic cloud looking kind of like a mushroom, like a mushroom over Geno Smith at this point here. Now, not legally damning yet. Certainly the reputational damage, that's radioactive there. And the way this works, and we've done this a lot over the years, the NFL ecosystem, even with unverified random baby mama drama that just gets thrown out, the stuff that gets online, it instantly becomes a talking point. We're talking about it right now. A storyline, a distraction, a credibility drain, and all that stuff. And for a quarterback who already is living on a razor's edge, just to be honest, that's the worst quarterback in the NFL. He just led the Raiders to the top pick in the draft. And the only reason Geno Smith is on the Jets is because they're trying to lose so they can get the top pick next year to take Arch Manning and screw him over. So that's why you bring Geno in. You know, you bring some quarterbacks in, you want to win the Super Bowl. You bring Geno Smith in to get the top pick. That's why you bring this turd burger in, Geno Smith. And now the Jets, if this is true, if this video is accurate, and there's something to that.
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16: 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Nobody knew. I mean, Donovan Mitchell, nobody knew. Jalen Brunson, nobody knew. Joker, nobody knew. Giannis, nobody knew. 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
15: The home field advantage for the United States in this World Cup is immeasurable. Yes, the World Cup is here. We haven't had it since 1994. Like, we all knew. Everybody knew. Yes, big deal, big deal. But you see how crazed Lumen Field was. You saw the watch parties that have been everywhere. This is an advantage that I can't believe I didn't take enough of this into account, that this was going to be such a big deal for the United States. Because you could see the energy carrying them through. You see the extra jump they have. You see the teams like Australia on their heels, Portugal on their heels. Everybody else is playing on a neutral field. Everybody else playing a neutral field. We are playing in the biggest home field advantage that I have seen in the World Cup.
8: 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Do you know what sets us apart from the rest? 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
2: I got my two gas cards for free.
1: I ain't gonna lie, that's $50.
0: Hey, yo! $100?
1: You could have said it was $10 and I thought that's good. $50?
2: You got a tissue for me? I don't trust you
1: undercover. It is the Odd Couple, Rob and Kelvin, on a Magic City Monday. Hey, thank you to Mike Heller for joining us.
2: He's a hell of a guy. I love that guy.
1: Super dude, man. I like him to the very last second. Hey, Kelvin, can you be nice to Rob? No.
2: That's my guy. Looking out for me.
1: Yeah, man, I know. 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So, again, congrats to Wyndham Clark for being our Express Pro of the Week.
2: Everyone knows it's Wyndham.
1: Okay.
2: Everyone knows it's Wyndham.
1: And now he'll never win another U.S. Open again. Let's get to last call. This is the...

0: again. That forever is funny.
1: You know, when you're flying around and all that
0: stuff,
1: that's
0: a good point.
1: It could affect you.
0: Wait, I don't want to spend 3 hours next to you this whole time.
1: All right. No, I'm good. I was just on a 12-day trip. I felt great, healthy, got sleep.
0: Here we go again, Robbie.
2: You sure you went on a cruise?
1: No, I was not on a cruise.
2: I have to make you stay home.
1: I was great. All right, here we go.
0: Go to the studio.
1: That's all right. That'll be the last time I ever. The next time that happens to me, I'm quitting. I'm not even coming back at all. All right, last call. We're ready.
0: What we got?
1: Kevin in Culver City.
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4: God is good.
0: All the time.
4: Hey, happy Father's Day, Kelvin, Rob.
0: Appreciate you, brother. Kev, you got kids, right?
4: No, I can't.
0: That you know of.
4: Hopefully soon. Yeah, exactly.
1: So have you ever been married at all or no? Single?
4: No, not yet. Not yet.
1: Okay.
4: But now, I want to set something up. We got to have the judges, have the judge Marcy, Ephraim Salam. We got to get a versus Rob Parker and James Dolan. We got to set this up. We got to get a versus.
0: Okay.
1: What do you mean?
4: Also, it's like a sing-off show, like two performers. So, you know, you got a catalog now. So you're an actual artist.
0: He's saying, James Dolan got the band. You got your hits.
4: So you got your hits, you got the Wimby, you got the Belichick, you got a catalog now, so you're official.
1: Okay, we'll make that happen this summer for sure.
4: Yeah, looking at the trade with the Miami Heat and the Bucks and then the Celtics, I think you got to go with the Heat package because you look at the blueprint of the Oklahoma City Thunder. You got Tyler Hero, who after the bubble, we could argue is probably the top young player in the league, and when he has his own team, he's about 20, 25 points a game. You got three first-round picks coming to you. You got Hawkins, Ware, and Jokic. You got three serviceable players coming back. That's a way better package. As good as Brown is, you're going to be in the mid-range in Milwaukee. At least you could bottom out with some of those picks. If you don't know what those picks turn into, and like Oklahoma City proved, those players could become a Jalen Williams, a Cason Wallace, and you could be right where you're at right now. So I think the Miami Heat trade in the bigger picture is better. And with my boy Jaylen Brown, I mean, it's like the Kendrick Lamar, like, what is it, the Braves? I mean, everybody's talking about they want to get the light-skinned brother to love Tatum, but Brown's the one doing all the work winning the championships. He's like, hey, now he can't get that love. What's up, Boston? Come on, man. You got to do your superstars better than that. I definitely think Milwaukee.
0: All right. The cab was locked. That's how you know I take it back, Rob G. I know he ain't got no kids. He could have been on the phone that long talking to us. Appreciate you, Kev. Welcome back, bro.
1: Thank you. Good to be back. I'll be here tomorrow.
0: What about Wednesday?
1: The Jason Smith Show with Mike Harmon is coming up next.
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0: Here's what you need to know.
1: Norway has just won its World Cup game in New Jersey, holding on 3-2 over Senegal. Two more goals for Erling Haaland. France's superstar Kylian Mbappe with two goals and a 3-0 victory over Iraq in Philadelphia, where there was some heavy rain tonight. In fact, a lightning delay also at halftime of over 2 hours. 2-0 record for France. 2-0 in the tournament for Argentina after winning in Dallas 2-0 against Austria. Lionel Messi with both goals. He has 18 in his World Cup career, a new record. The late game starts in an hour on FS1. The Bay Area will be hosting Jordan versus Algeria. American star Christian Pulisic returned to full practice after a calf injury. The Dallas Mavericks' new coach will be Dusty May from Michigan. Trey Young will re-sign with the Wizards. In baseball, Cubs at Mets rained out. Milwaukee has won in 10 innings, 2-1 at Cincinnati, Kansas City, and Detroit with victories. I'm Steve DeSager.
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11: 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Well, apparently, every superstar day we get that we get Messi and Mbappe and Haaland, we're getting at least two goals from each of them. And nobody disappointed again today, where you got another six goals from these three guys.
13: Yeah, the only thing you had to do was wait out a weather delay before you got your second from Mbappe.
11: And but he scored before the weather. He scored after the weather. He probably would have scored during the weather.
13: If they'd let him out there, he might have done one of those slippy slide things, you know, like the old rain delays in Major League Baseball. But just another chaotic day and a heavy parlay kind of opportunity. I know folks were mad because they didn't get the first goal scored by Haaland, but he made up for it.
11: Now, we need a little personal intervention right now.
13: Yeah.
11: That happens right here. Before we get, I got a big steaming hot take on Lionel Messi.
13: I like hot takes.
11: Now, you've seen how upset and how nervous I get when the Knicks play. Okay. That was about the level of nerves that Alex Tyshirt was at about 10 minutes ago when it was 3-1 Norway and Erling Haaland had a couple of chances for that third goal.
13: Yeah.
11: And he's screaming, oh, I go, it's 3-1. I go, did you bet this? No. I go, okay, there's no reason you are this excited. I told you, look, Haaland was he's my big dark horse prediction. Norway moving on. I got Norway in the semifinals, and Haaland, look, he's the best striker in the world. We've talked a lot about him. But Alex Tyshirt, I think we need to have an intervention here because I think you're spending money somewhere on Erling Haaland and Norway that maybe might be a little bit out of control.
14: Can't prove it.
11: But I'm trying to help you. I'm not
14: How
11: trying to
14: are you
11: prove
14: helping
11: anything.
14: Me?
11: I'm trying to help you.
14: I'm enjoying every moment
11: you
14: of it.
11: You were going nuts when a game was 3-1 and you'd already scored twice.
14: That's one too close.
11: Okay, no, I know. Well, and Senegal did get a goal near the end. Now, it just happened about 4 minutes ago. Senegal scored to make it 3-2. However, that game is now over. It ends 3-2. They're about 8 minutes of added time. Norway holds on to win it. So now you got Norway and France in the battle for the winner of their group.
13: Yeah, the effort on the first Senegalese goal was absurd. Being pushed to the ground, kind of, he was horizontal with the field.
11: It
13: was kind of ridiculous. But it was funny because I was in the back, right, getting my customary cup of coffee, the grossly oversized mug, and my TV back there was about 4 seconds behind. So I hear,
11: It was
13: like, so he was either being assaulted in the studio or something big was going to come up on my TV.
11: It was all tight. It was way for a guy that hasn't really been into sports until the last like 6 months. Like, he's really overly invested in
14: you're
11: the,
14: so
11: in the
14: caffeine,
11: World Cup.
14: Dude. I love soccer. You guys, we just don't ever talk it.
11: No, I know, but you were really, but this one, you were so laser focused. I know you bet it. Just to say it's okay.
14: I
11: know
14: you bet anything.
11: Okay.
14: Besides the bet I made.
11: Okay.
13: All right, 2+ goals. He came in at +430 on the day. If you had the 2+ goals from all three stars, your parlay was either 88 to 99 to 1, depending on where you did your shopping. It's one hefty return, no question about it.
14: I wanted that Hattie, baby.
11: I got to think that in retrospect, the World Cup could have done a better job going, okay, we're going to put the three most visible, watchable superstar players and have them all play on the same day. You know, I think because you know the popularity of Messi globally, right? Mm-hmm. Same thing with Mbappe and Haaland in Europe, especially. But now people are learning about him. Like, these are the three most dangerous, most fun people to watch outside of Balogun, most fun guys to watch. And they're all on the same day. Now, I love the fact that it's like must see TV Thursday NBC going, we're going to put Cosby Show and Family Ties and Cheers and Night Court. How about you put a couple of shows on Wednesday? No.
13: We're just stacking the box.
11: You can still win if you go Cosby Show into a different world and you have LA Law at 10 o'clock. No. I got to think they could have done something a little bit differently. So you could have got, could have had Messi on a Monday, Mbappe on a Tuesday, Haaland on a Wednesday, Monday, Tuesday, Thursday, Wednesday. You could have done that. It might have been better off.
13: I mean, we've gotten this twice in this tournament, which has been glorious. So the ratings and engagement, no question, when you add socials to everything, goes off the charts. Just seems coming out of Father's Day, happy belated to all of you that celebrated, those that are here and those that you remember. Could have taken a day off, made it a 3-day weekend off the holiday.
11: Yeah, holiday. H-A-A-L-I-D-A-Y. Holiday is now spelled
13: patent
11: like that.
13: Pending. Patent pending.
11: Yes, holiday. Harmon's actually writing that down. I'm going to put that on a T-shirt with
13: I'm just
11: A's.
13: Remembering to play with holiday. That a little bit later on.
11: Happy holidays. And with a picture of Haaland smiling.
13: I'll do a nice little drawing of him.
11: While T-shirt either collects or a guy shows up going, hey, you know what? You didn't get that third goal from Haaland. Just so you know, go meet me outside. Just meet me outside.
14: I'll meet him.
11: Yeah, okay.
13: I would have loved to see the live odds for his second goal after the first Senegal goal made it 2-1.
11: Yeah.
13: Because you just saw him start stalking just a little bit more. No. We need some separation here.
11: But you want a great big hot take on Lionel Messi, who became the all-time leading goal scorer in World Cup history today. We got it for you right after the play of the day. The play of the day brought to you by Tire Rack. 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So, yeah, when you become the all-time leading goal scorer, for now, you get to be the play of the day.
0: It's a moment where the world holds its breath. Messi's moment has arrived in Arlington. Oh, he's missed it! I cannot believe it! History beckoned for Messi!
14: That sucks.
13: He's now 4 of 7 all-time in penalty kicks during the FIFA World Cup.
11: Why did you miss the play?
14: Sucks. He almost got it. Maybe next game, champ.
13: But here's the question, right? Do you miss purposefully because you don't want the record on that? Or did you just try to, paint it with too fine a brush?
11: No, I think he'll take the record anywhere he can. I don't think people are going to turn thumb their goal scorers never thumb their nose at any kind of goal.
13: I was just kind of
11: never going to happen.
13: Being cheeky.
11: I don't want that. Zlatan would
13: I've been
11: say,
13: listening to a lot of English commentators, so I get the word cheeky in at least once.
11: Cheeky is getting massive. That's another big one. Yeah. That's another big one. English commentators, they love the word massive. This is massive. This is massive. This is so massive. What a massive moment. What a massive free kick. What a massive.
13: There are 97 massive moments in a
11: given
13: game.
11: This is a massive hydration break right now. This is massive commercial break.
13: It's like Haaland goal per game as a member of Club Norway, right? Team Norway is over one per. The word massive is more than one per minute of action played.
11: Massive new commercial with Flo from Progressive. Massive. This is massive, massive. But he did score twice today, Messi.
14: You want those?
11: Yeah, can we at least get one of them? Can we get one? Okay, good.
0: Lionel Messi, there's the block. And Messi again.
11: The Magic Man, Lionel Messi there.
13: The Little Magic Man.
0: Harry Kane.
11: Okay, no goal for Harry Kane.
13: And a celebration of Harry Kane.
11: No goal for Harry Kane today.
14: How do you know?
13: Not today.
11: Much like Ann Wilson sang in 1976, he's a Magic Man, mama. So Messi now owns the record for most goals in World Cup history with 18. Okay, now we've known Messi's career, how great he has been. A hat trick in the first game, two goals here in the second game. But you want a great big Messi hot take? Here's a great big Messi hot take for you.
13: Go ahead, go ahead. It's a Messi hot take.
11: Yes, yeah, a Messi hot take. Clearly, this is a little bit messy. He will not leave the World Cup with most goals all time in World Cup history. He will not leave.
13: What you're saying is he's not going to play far enough.
11: What I'm saying is he's not going to leave with enough because he will get passed by Mbappe. People forget that this is a guy that's got 16, mm-hmm. and he's played in like 17 less World Cups than Messi has, right? Now, and there's a difference. Messi, 38, Mbappe, 27. Now, obviously, Mbappe is going to have this record for a while, mm-hmm. right? Because he came up young. He scores. He's a goal-a-game guy. I think he's like 0.93 goals per game in World Cup history. He's going to blow by Messi's mark because this is probably Messi's last World Cup where you can count on him for the type of production you're getting now, sure. right? Because he's going to be in his 40s. Is he going to be a sub that comes off the bench at like 65, 70 minutes like Ronaldo?
13: At 65? Oh, you went minutes. Yeah.
11: But here's the thing, and this is why Mbappe is going to leave with the record. Argentina is good. France, I think, is a little bit better. France and Norway are going to play with their group at stake. Argentina is through, mm-hmm. right? So how many minutes is Messi really going to play? Right? So now you're going to have a whole full game. And remember, Mbappe at 27 is two goals behind of Messi. So if I believe that France is going further and you're going to have a game where Messi's probably not going to play, okay, there's another chance for him to even catch up in one game. But the biggest thing is this, and this goes along with everything else seen, especially in the NBA playoffs. What do I say about NBA teams? When you're building around guys that are 35, 36, it's not going to work because eventually the playoffs get too long and you run out of gas, right? It happens every team that's ever relied on someone who's that kind of age, you run out of gas. Here you are, the World Cup in the United States where it's hot, and here's Messi in his late 30s. How much is he really going to have left as the World Cup really ticks into its important days and the weather gets hotter? I feel like I'm doing Predator. And the sun, when the summer gets hot, the Predator comes out more. And oh, and it's hot this summer. Eventually, you're going to get to part in the World Cup where Messi comes up empty. He's the only one scoring for Argentina now. He's the only one. Mm-hmm. Whereas Mbappe at 27 in his prime is going to continue to motor through the World Cup at the rate that he has been. Because again, being 11 years younger, it's a big deal. But going through, yes, they're both getting to the knockout round. They're both going to play a couple of matches after that. They're both going to be the big scorers for their teams. But Messi's going to slow down simply because by the time you get to match six, match seven, he's going to be exhausted and he's not going to be the same guy. He's going to have to pick his spots. He's not going to be someone who is going to be as dominant throughout the entire time during the game. Whereas Mbappe is still going to be that guy minute one, minute 45, minute 90, before a weather delay, during a weather delay, after a weather delay, while there's lightning, while there's thunder, while there's lightning and thunder. Maybe he rides the lightning in. Maybe he rides a meteor into the net on the other side. Maybe he outruns like Heinz Ward did in the Dark Knight Rises.

0: because Argentina is going to advance far enough, and Messi gives you absolutely no effort on the defensive end, which means he's going to be absolutely fresh to give you a few bursts and goal-scoring opportunities. And remember, any penalty kick is his. Will he be more successful than he was today? I don't know. We heard the miss.
1: Yeah, 4 for 7.
0: That's not great. Yeah, no, that's,
1: it's not great on penalties.
0: No.
1: It's not great.
0: Not like Ronaldo. That's where Ronaldo gets a beat. He's good at drawing him and good at kicking him in. But it's magnificent to watch. The first goal from Messi was just one of those great, you know, hey, let's do the lasso special through the guy's legs. And bam, I hit you for the big goal. So I say he survives this one. But we talk longevity. I mean, Mbappe is going to set a record that there's only one man that's going to beat him.
1: So there you go. There's...
0: That's the stalker from Norway.
1: Oh, man. But the thing is, he's 25.
0: But they may not play enough games, because they're still 33-1 to win it all as we sit here right now.
1: And it's his first World Cup at 25. He's a bigger guy. His prime is going to not quite be as long as the other guys are. It's going to be tougher. But, again, if Haaland scores 2 to 3 goals a game, all he's got to do is play in a couple of World Cups.
0: No, that's going to happen, right? Exactly. That goals per game average off the charts.
1: So there you go. There is your hot take of the day. Congratulations, Messi. TikTok, not going to have it for long. Trained to push past the pain, not athletes, just people. Trafficked every day right here in the United States, sometimes by someone they trusted. During the World Cup, help us break the silence. Visit bluecampaign.gov/World Cup. That's bluecampaign.gov/World Cup to learn more. And we will have more from the World Cup. However, we have breaking NBA news coming in here right now, and this is, and I don't mean like, hey, the Knicks are still the best NBA news.
0: How dare you?
1: Because everybody knows that, right? And now the Celtics are scared of the Knicks. However, maybe because the Brooklyn Nets feel they should do something to try to compete with the New York Knicks, they have done something. And Special Delivery Steve DeSager has the details.
2: A former Knick in the news. According to Shams Charania at ESPN, Minnesota is sending Julius Randle and the number 28 selection in the NBA draft to the Brooklyn Nets in a 3-team trade that sends Nick Claxton to the Bulls. So the Timberwolves will get Brooklyn's number 33 for Randle and the number 28. Julius Randle, 22 points a game as a Knick, and then 21 points a game last year with Minnesota. 19 points a game overall for his career, which is over a decade old now.
1: And I'm happy for at least he gets back to be in the shadow of the celebration of celebrating. Like, it's like he's almost a Knick again. That's awesome. Yeah, you're almost a champion again. Now he can walk down the streets of New York any day. I mean, it's not going to be a parade, but he can walk down the street any day. Like, it's like he's almost a Knick again. I feel good about that. I feel good.
0: Why you got to mock Julius Randle?
1: But if we didn't have Randle, if he didn't have the 2020 that he had, then we wouldn't have gotten Karl-Anthony Towns.
0: Right.
1: We wouldn't have won the title. So it's like he's almost a Knick again.
0: He showed out knowing he was being shopped, and it worked out for you. So show him some love.
1: It's like he's almost a Knick again. It's happy. It's exciting. I'm almost a Knick.
0: He's with the Nets. Are they even in the NBA?
1: We got to check. Steve DeSager will have that.
0: He'll have that update
1: coming
0: later.
1: Up in 15 minutes.
0: But
1: there you go. We'll have more on this story. We got all the big news out of the NFL coming up next as well. Keep it right here. Jason and Mike, Fox Sports Radio. 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
25: We watch the matches, so I go way back. And for them to be doing what they're doing, it still doesn't feel entirely real to me.
26: Now the long road begins with that first step. We finally have we attack, Jason. We finally attack.
25: Yeah. No, possession football, and I mean, just that confidence and sort of verve that they're playing with. That I think you have to give Poch a lot of credit for. It's still kind of hard to get my head around. And look, the final 30 minutes against Argentina, against Australia, weren't great. But it also was what you need to do to see out games. And we've seen a lot of, iterations of this program. You know, have a 2-0 lead like that against an inferior opponent and give it up and make the game more tense than it had to be. So, no, it's been amazing.
26: All right, so let's get to some NFL here. Brandon Ayuk, in your neck of the woods, a couple of big stories happening. Puts on his Instagram account, hey, go Commanders. He's all excited. He wants to go, wants to get back with Jaden Daniels. He's upset that the Niners haven't let him go. Jay, what happens here?
25: I think he's done with the Niners. I mean, they can't have this on their on the clock for them anymore. And so if they make him show up for training camp to force their hand, so be it. I don't think it's going to come to that. I think this is rectified, when people start getting back from vacation in a couple of weeks and you start really preparing for camp in the middle of July. I just think they'll cut him loose by then. And Washington, whether now look, they maybe they decide the juice isn't worth the squeeze. you're going to be able to get him dirt cheap. And he's going to end up with people who know him and who think they can sort of handle him or have a feel for him. And obviously, he's got a history with the quarterback. He's got a history with the general manager there. And they're looking at receivers, and they're not totally set at receiver. And they need to maximize their offensive prowess because, you know, the defense still has some question marks.
26: That's the thing. With that defense having question marks, you've got your latest piece out. We'll make sure to retweet it and get it some love. Dan Quinn and expectations, right? 12-5, 5-12, health issues, but defensively a lot of letdowns. I mean, where's he at? How much do you think there's some pressure there?
25: Well, look, when you basically step in and say we're going to get rid of all your assistants and we're keeping you, but we're not running your defense anymore, and you kind of take a guy who became a head coach based on his ability to, you know, like sort of an extension of the Pete Carroll concepts and, you know, somebody who was involved in the Legion of Boom and all that, and you're now going to be sort of the figurehead coach, and, you know, the coordinators are going to be doing their own thing and not really your defense anymore. Well, then, in the eyes of the league, you've been neutered to a certain extent. And now you're the next to go. I mean, they just pretty much cut everybody else out of the play on the coaching side and kept the one, you know, leading man. So if this doesn't work, I don't think Adam Peters is the kind of guy who's going to hitch his wagon to somebody in a situation like this if it doesn't work. You know, is he going to get to hire 3 head coaches? I don't know about that, but he probably gets 2. And maybe somebody on that staff does well enough on their side of the ball and they kind of keep it somewhat within. You know, if the offense takes off, they're going to want to probably keep, you know, David Blow around. But would some coaches be okay with that who come in? I had a couple people mention to me that they think that could be a real interesting landing spot for Sean McDermott. And it's obviously very early. But, you know, he coached against them when he was in Philly. He cut his teeth there. The guy went to the playoffs, 5 straight years? He played at William & Mary. You know, he's familiar with the area. And I think that's a position where I don't think he wants to go somewhere and, you know, be a part of a total reboot. He's been coaching teams that have a level of expectation. And you got Jaden Daniels healthy as your quarterback. There's a level of expectation.
0: NFL insider Jason Locken for our guest, Jason Smith, Mike Harmon, live from the Fox Sports Radio studios. All right, so I feel like we spent the last 3 weeks talking about Brendan Sorsby, right? He's getting to the NFL. Yeah. Some kind of supplemental draft will happen. You've seen the outlines, what evaluators think of him. What do you think winds up happening with Sorsby, with the supplemental draft? Who could be in on him? What round do you think you wind up going in? Where are you with him right now?
25: I think he goes in the second round. If you're a competitive team and you want him, and the way this is structured and the way that it's tiered, and, you know, it's kind of like the waiver wire, then you've got to be willing to give up. You know, I mean, if a lot of teams have a second round grade on him and you want to say, well, maybe he falls to what would be the equivalent of the low second round because of the obvious gambling stuff. Well, okay. Well, what if a team that's more desperate decides we want to use our second round pick on him? Well, then that would make that, you know, if you're thinking that way and you're, say, the Philadelphia Eagles, then you might start to think, well, if we really do think he's going to be the guy to replace Hurts and we trust him enough, then maybe we have to be willing to trade a first round pick, which again would be, they think they're going to be in the playoffs, and we all think they're going to be in the playoffs and compete for a Super Bowl. So it's a low pick, and they did just pick up a first round pick. Now, I know it's not until 2028, and this will be 2027. But so I think he's going in the second round. And maybe it's higher, but I don't think it's lower. Now, that's obviously if he gets in, because there's no guarantee that this is going to happen. And that's if nothing else happens between now and then. And I don't think the league's going to be in. I talked to a former GM about this today. The league's not going to be in any hurry to rectify or, you know, give any sort of weigh in on this, because they always like to just wait these things out and see if something else comes up and something else happens that makes the decision for us. In lieu of that, I don't think they want a lawsuit, and I don't think they want to jeopardize sort of the sanctity of the draft on the whole, because if he doesn't get in, perhaps that's, you know, him and other players then now trying to sue. You know, Maurice Claret did this years ago. Like, why do we have to wait 3 years to get in the NFL? Like, who decided that? Are we sure we want to do that? They've got a lot going on with the union. They're going to want to get 18 games, whatever. I don't know that they want to go to war over the draft and the supplemental draft as concepts. So I think they let him in. And if he gets in, I think he's going in the second round.
1: See some early odds out there of the Steelers and Jets potentially being options.
25: Well, I think that the Jets are the team that I hear the most about of the rebuilding teams. You know, the Steelers, I just don't think the Rooney family's going to go for that. Like, sure. I think there'd have to be some real conviction coming from their football people that this is, you know, there's no chance that this is a Kenny Pickett 2.0. You know, there's that he's that's just a very old school family, you know, and they run it a certain way. And yes, a lot has changed there under Omar Khan, but boy, I just don't know if I see the Rooney saying, yeah, we're going to look beyond all this stuff. And we only had a couple weeks to sort this out, but we're going to do it. And we're going to part with the kind of draft capital that it's going to take for you to probably come away with him.
26: He's NFL insider Jason Lockenfora. Check him out at Big Play Sports Illustrated on Twitter at Jason Lockenfora. That is at Jason Lockenfora. Jay, as always, buddy. Appreciate it, man. We'll talk to you next week. Have a good one.
25: Thank you, guys. Have a great week.
1: Thanks. Hit him hard, buddy.
26: Look, Jets can't be very discerning. There's a quarterback. We can get him. Let's go. All right. Whatever we can.
1: I mean, it's funny, right? Because we talked to Jason Cole the end of last week, and he expressed the reservations. Jason Lockenfora hearing, you know, that teams are pretty feverish. We're talking a second round grade. The Rooneys, I guess you just have to ask, you know, does the Catholic idea of redemption and paying your penance, is that enough to get them a second chance? And to trust there'll be no relapse
26: but
1: to cause issues for your squad.
26: Here's why it's like the Jets and the Steelers are two clubs. And the Steelers club has a velvet rope and a security guard and a bouncer, and he's got names on the list, and he's got a walkie-talkie, and it's a big steel door, and there's a huge line, and no one's getting it, right?
1: And there's little plaques on the tables for patrons that have been there for decades, yeah.
26: The Jets bar is just a door that's wide open with the bartender yelling, "Hey, come on in! I'll find out! I'll pour you one right now! Come on in! Come on in! Just whatever you're doing! Come on in! I got a seat for you right in the front! Right here!"
1: That is a way to cut.
26: 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Well, time now to find out what's trending in the wide world of sports from a man who was excited to see Jordan at the top of the hour. Yes, it's Steve DeSager.
2: Thank you, Marv. We'll get to a lot of World Cup in just a moment.
26: Jordan warming up right now, getting ready. They tip at 8. Yes,
2: Jordan is warming up. All of them. The college baseball season ends tonight, by the way. It's Oklahoma up 13-2 on North Carolina.
26: I think this is over now.
2: Precincts are reporting. Yeah. Yes, it's game 3 of the best of 3 finals in Omaha. It's about done. Meanwhile, it's Jordan versus Algeria in the Bay Area.
26: Yes.
2: In about 20 minutes, they will kick
26: 20
2: off.
26: 20 minutes till Jordan. Yes.
2: And on FS1, not Fox, a spectacular move.
26: A spectacular station to put Jordan on at 8 o'clock. Late night, not streaming. Yes.
2: You know, for a while there, FS1 and Fox TV had the Norway game because of what happened with the heavy rains in Philadelphia tonight. It took forever to finish the France game, and then France finished off Iraq 3-0, 2 goals for Kylian Mbappe. And France outshot him 19-4. There was a lightning delay at halftime over 2 hours. 2-0 record for France. 2-0 record for Argentina now after Lionel Messi scored both goals in a 2-0 victory against Austria in Dallas today. Norway is 2-0 after tonight's win, holding on 3-2 against Senegal in New Jersey. Erling Haaland, 2 goals in the second half. Upgrade your FIFA World Cup 2026 setup. 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American star Christian Pulisic returned to full practice after a calf injury. He did not play last Friday. U.S. midfielder Christian Roldan is called day-to-day with a muscle strain. Tyler Adams, who has a yellow card, is likely to sit out this week's game. The U.S. has already clinched first place in its group even before it plays 0-2 Turkey this Thursday night in L.A. The Dallas Mavericks' new coach, due to be Dusty May from Michigan, who just won the national title his second year there. Trae Young will re-sign with the Wizards. Minnesota is reportedly trading Julius Randle to the Nets in a three-team deal. Four WNBA games tonight, including an Indiana home win against Phoenix, 86-77. Caitlin Clark, 24 points, 9 assists. Elected to the Hockey Hall of Fame, Carey Price, Keith Tkachuk, and others. Ottawa officially today traded Keith's son, Brady Tkachuk, to Florida, so now he'll play alongside his own brother, Matthew. To Major League Baseball, Milwaukee in 10 innings won at Cincinnati 2-1. Brandon Woodruff, no decision, but just off the IL. 6 innings, just 1 hit allowed and 10 strikeouts. The game was scoreless after 9 innings. Dodgers were a 2-1 winner at Minnesota. Shohei Ohtani, leadoff homer. Freddie Freeman, a solo shot. Ohtani still the leading vote getter for the All-Star game. St. Louis has edged Arizona 3-2, and among the games in progress, in D.C., it's still going. Bottom of the eighth, Washington over Philly, 4-1 at the moment. There was a rain delay of about an hour and a half at the start there. The Cubs at Mets game was rained out. They'll play a doubleheader on Wednesday. The Cubs were just rained out at home on Sunday. Mets shortstop Francisco Lindor could come off the IL this week. As soon as Wednesday, he'll still be playing at AAA Tuesday. Red shortstop Ellie De La Cruz will come off the IL Tuesday. He started minor league rehab this past Friday and homered after his hamstring injury. Royals shortstop Bobby Witt Jr. still out tonight with a sprained MCL. He did work out before the game. Witt Jr., the leading at the shortstop spot, leading the All-Star vote in the American League. KC, a winner tonight despite only 4 hits, 2-1 at Tampa Bay. Detroit beat the Yankees and Gerrit Cole 5-3. Texas and Toronto with wins. Back to you.
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14: Three pick in the draft from Brooklyn. Basically, this is Minnesota saying, we'd rather not have Julius Randle and not get anything back than have Julius Randle, right? This is how far and how Minnesota realizes we're not just a little bit below the Thunder and the Spurs the next few years. This is where it's not going to be, okay, we'll reload. We'll have another year. I love the gutsy move. Minnesota understands, hey, we had a nice little run this year, but you see those two teams at the top of the West, and then you look at the Knicks who wound up beating the Spurs. Okay, we can't just bring out the same core and expect to play well. Remember, DiVincenzo's going to be out a while with his injury. So I love the gutsy move. Then they've decided that now we get out of Julius Randle's contract and we have this money now to do other things. This is going to be about now we got to reconfigure the team more around Anthony Edwards. We tried with Julius Randle and he gave us some moments, right? He had some moments.
17: Good.
14: But this is a great gutsy move. They had no choice but to do it. If you're really trying to compete in the West, it's a huge race in the West to stay up with the, with those two teams that are young and hungry and are able to keep their core together for a while. So I love this move, but this shows you where the value of Julius Randle is, that basically the Timberwolves just gave him away for not getting anything back other than we're going to have the money freed up to be able to spend on other, because they just gave him a 3-year, $100 million contract extension, right? After, hey, 3 years, $100 million. Great. And now we'd rather not have you and not really get anything back, but just clear the decks than have you. That, like, this shows you the real value of where Julius Randle
17: is. Yeah, he had two and an option. It was about 31 last year, gets up to 33 and change. This year would be a full 35 plus if he opted in. The thing that's a little startling when you get down to it is rebounding stats and just the interior play. Has deteriorated. He's down 3 rebounds a game from 2 years ago. That's what you're paying him for, right? You can get 20 points. We've talked about this for a long time. You can find 18 to 20 points from a lot of sources. You need work on the glass. You need some work defensively on the interior. So you free up some cash and you start looking at whatever Ant wants on his checklist to try to move to this next step.
14: So, for the Nets, hey, they got a player who's going to be the best player on a bad team, right? That's what's good. The Nets are going to be bad, but there's going to be someone that they can throw out there that's going to be someone who's going to have stats. He'll be a 20-7 guy, whatever it's going to be. But now, not the first and not the last move you're going to see in advance of the draft tomorrow night, because now you're seeing a lot of stuff, and we'll get to the Giannis portion of it coming up in a few minutes, but now a lot of teams are going to be jockeying for moves and making things happen, and Minnesota's just the first one to clear their decks to say, okay, we have stuff planned, now what is it? They make this move first, and now this is really intriguing to me. What are the T-Wolves going to do around Ant Edwards to say, okay, this is now what's going to keep us or put us at the top of the West? This is so intriguing.
17: Next 24 hours should be pretty insane. I did show you the best gif that came out of the news of this trade. which were two guys fighting over what seemed like a piece of luggage or something. And they were tabbed as Julius Randle and Michael Porter Jr.
14: Oh, yeah.
17: That Porter was, Jr., yeah. 24-2-7 last year on about 46% shooting. But he's never met a shot he didn't like. Yeah. So the two of those guys, especially if Julius Randle's like, hey, I'm going to be that top guy again. Yeah, this could get fun.
14: Oh, man. So there's the first big move in advance of the NBA draft. Julius Randle is now a Brooklyn Net. Meanwhile, this news coming in, Steve DeSager will have more on this coming up in about 5 minutes. But Oklahoma has just finished off North Carolina 13-2. There's a big pile going on near third base. The Sooners. It's their third men's World Series title in school history. This one not in doubt for a while. So the Sooners, hey, not a great year for the softball team, but the baseball team wins. So, okay, the legacy of Oklahoma is secure.
17: Best of three and two wins were both blowout victories. This one never in doubt. The stop, he's already dead.
14: But coming up next, as far as Giannis goes, a trade could come at any time. The most shocking thing said today about it is next, Fox. Go to my place and just kick it back
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10: 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And he's sort of playing like Draymond Green with Golden State, but with a better shot. 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
15: The Bears are setting themselves up to build a stadium in Hammond, Indiana because of, you know, whatever you want to say, whether it's the state of Indiana doing a better job putting forth, you know, funding for it and providing a clearer path to what that would look like, or the lack thereof from Illinois. That's politics, right? We don't have to get into that. We haven't heard anything from the NFL. Like, we haven't really heard much from them as far as whether or not they would approve this. And ultimately, I just can't imagine that the NFL itself, like Roger Goodell and the other NFL owners, are looking at the Bears and being like, oh, yeah, we'll come to Hammond, Indiana. No big deal. We don't care if you build a stadium out there. I mean, if you guys... Do you guys know what Hammond, Indiana looks like?
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15: It's a very industrial place. It's like, what are we doing?
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16: 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Serginho Dest is very good. 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
13: That's the issue that we have. We have teams that keep cycling through, getting money, getting paid by the Yankees, getting paid by the Dodgers, getting paid by the Mets, and don't want to reciprocate. And that's a problem. That's why I like the NFL cap. That's why I like the NBA cap. It's worked for them. And I remember when the NBA was on strike and they were like, this is not going to work and blah, blah, blah, and the salary cap. It's worked pretty well for the NBA since, and the NBA is doing quite well, I might add.
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18: He stole it. Demarant a run out to Mullins. Mullins to the basket, lays it in. He reversed it, and he's fouled.
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11: And here's what you need to know.
20: The Oklahoma Sooner College World Series taking game three of the best of three finals tonight. 13-2 over North Carolina. The Tar Heels had won Sunday's game two to stay alive. In Major League Baseball, Colorado has just won on a three-run triple bottom of the ninth against Aroldis Chapman, beating Boston 3-2. The White Sox with two in the bottom of the ninth edge Cleveland 6-5 right after Cleveland had scored two in the top of the ninth. So the White Sox and Cleveland now tied for first in the AL Central. The Dodgers were 2-1 winners at Minnesota. Shohei Ohtani, a leadoff homer. Milwaukee in 10 innings won 2-1 at Cincinnati. Cubs at Mets rained out. Wins for Detroit and Kansas City. The late game in the World Cup is just kicking off on FS1. Jordan versus Algeria. Argentina 2-0 over Austria. Lionel Messi both goals. France 3-0 over Iraq. Norway 3-2 over Senegal. I'm Steve DeSager.
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21: 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Well, here we are, 2 minutes after 8, and Jordan underway against Algeria. Jordan, a huge favorite in this game. The line going off at 33.5.
17: Yes. That's the way you say it, Marv, when we're talking about the telestrator and what we're going to see in this match. A lot of aggressiveness. We already had a free kick from just outside the box.
21: And a near make by Jordan, the Jordan 11. Not people on the field, but the new sneaker that will be unveiled after this game, the Jordan 11. Everyone, of course, wearing Jordan's name on their jerseys. It's Jordan to Jordan. Jordan with the ball at midfield, out to Jordan. Jordan controls, still in that circle that I don't know why there's no NBA Finals logo in. But Jordan sends it in. Jordan is penetrating. Jordan loses it. There could be a foul. We'll know more in a second.
17: It's a lot of Jordan. As well, there should be. It's that time of year.
21: Should
17: even
21: there
17: though
21: be
17: you're
21: one
17: Knicks
21: Pippen?
17: One.
21: Should there be like nine Jordans and like one Pippen?
17: No, you got to throw a Paxman.
21: One Rodman? Okay.
17: Yeah, Paxman or a Curran.
21: Okay, all right,
17: big
21: sure.
17: Shots.
21: Okay. Yeah, all
17: big
21: right,
17: shots,
21: no,
17: big moments.
21: I'm with you on that.
17: So
21: on
17: we
21: that.
17: Get a little bit of that mix therein. But yeah, final game of the night is underway. We'll see. Three straight bangers, as it were. Let's see if we can cap it off properly.
21: The last World Cup game of the night. And of course, saving Jordan for this time slot, where Jordan is running unopposed.
17: Always yes. A closer.
21: The spectacular game decision to put this on at night. Yes. So again, we will have more on this coming up. More big stuff out of the World Cup. Again, had our big hot take out there last hour. Yeah, Messi has the goal record in the World Cup for now. He's not going to leave this tournament with the record. It's going to be Mbappe.
0: Harry Kane's got 10.
21: Harry Kane is also 32. He's not quite the same offensive player.
0: How dare you?
21: Harry Kane is not going to get close to this record.
0: He might.
21: Sorry. No, he's not. He's the third. He's got the third most goals of any active player. Right. I'm not saying Harry Kane's not a great player, but he's not quite the same guy he was even a couple of years ago. And, you know, when you are 6 goals behind a guy that's 5 years younger than you and quite honestly is a better striker than you are, but you're not going to catch him. I'm sorry, Tyson.
0: Disappointed in that take.
21: OK. All right. Yeah, we'll see.
17: Let's see. What are the odds for tomorrow against Ghana for him?
21: Yes.
17: -145 anytime, +250 to score the first goal.
21: Score the first goal. You just said, hey, he's going to score the first goal. He's going to score the first goal. That's what he got. He's going to score the first
17: score
21: goal.
17: Score 2+. It's only +350.
21: Goal. Score the first goal. Meanwhile, we'll keep you updated on Jordan and Algeria. And again, early in the first half, Jordan and Algeria, there will be a hydration timeout coming up in about 17 minutes.
17: Can I just say that the France hydration timeout? Or no, it was the Argentina because they had like that 10-minute let's see if this is a penalty or not.
21: Oh, yeah.
17: And the clock keeps running.
21: Yeah.
17: And then they take the hydration break and they're like, they start sweating because we're standing around there.
21: That's all good. And we gotta, let's push the hydration break another 10 minutes or so. Notice how they've gone back to that. Now it's not the match break anymore. It's like Fox decided to say, no, blank
17: forget
21: you.
17: It. Yeah.
21: We're going to just call it a hydration break, okay? All right? So now you guys can all suck it, all right?
17: It's a hydration break. Well, people stopped talking about it when it was a match break, so it's good press if people are going to keep complaining.
21: People stop talking about it because it's a stupid thing. It doesn't make any sense why people are upset about this. So there's no one has an advantage. It's not ruining the sanctity of the game. I think it's fine.
17: Well, you saw Mbappe is scoring on it, right? Because I think it would be very disappointing if we were rolling, and I'm paraphrasing, in the 25th minute, we had to stop. But if we were drawing even or maybe getting beat, I'd welcome that break.
21: Maybe it doesn't.
17: It was just funny the way you just said, I can see it either
21: if
17: way.
21: If we're winning, great. If it doesn't, it's good that people that he can see it from both sides, right? It's good that people can see it from both sides. It's not a big advantage for one team. Anyway, I'm glad we're past
17: that.
21: We're past that. Yeah. Meanwhile, it looks like we could be getting to the end of the Giannis sweepstakes somewhat quickly, as over the weekend, Mark Stein, who joins the show, we're going to talk to him this week as well. It looks like that it is now down to the Heat and the Celtics for Giannis. Now, the first thing I want to tell you is this, is that to see this story so quickly, like we're not going to get to the draft, into free agency or anything, and already the Giannis situation seems like it's going to be solved. Right? Like, this should be something that, Giannis, over the course of a few days, a bunch of teams are going to come visit him. It's Giannis. We're going to do this. Yeah. Yes, they're going to trade him. Yeah. And instead, it looks like it's going to get solved this quickly, right?
17: Well, it has been gestating for 2 years.
21: But now that everything is here and Giannis is definitely getting dealt, you would expect there, hey, we're going to leave no stone unturned with teams that want to get Giannis. Because, yeah, he might have his preferred destinations, but what if we get a great offer from this team or this team? We can figure something out. And instead, all of a sudden, in 1 week, it's two teams. It's the Heat and the Celtics. That tells you, honestly, the fact that this is the interest level overall from the league tells you really that maybe the Giannis move isn't going to be what you think it's going to be. Not that he's still not a great player, but this is a guy that's on the wrong side of 30, and now he's got injury issues, and he hasn't been able to lead his team anywhere in the last couple. If he's the best player, you can't lead your team anywhere in the East. That's a big red flag, man. That's a big red flag. That Giannis is so good, but he doesn't have the help. Well, why should a player like Giannis need the help, right? We don't talk about other guys needing help, right? We talk about, hey, they need to continue to get better, right? Wemby's not saying he needs help. He just needs to get better, right? No one said we've got to get Jalen Brunson some help. The guy can do it himself. So the fact that here's Giannis, I think this is a little bit different than how it's being projected, in that the fact that there's not more teams interested tells you where the league is on Giannis. And to think that, you know, Giannis is, you are one step away, you're a Giannis away from winning. Well, you know, this is a guy who as the best player on his team in the East should have been able at least to get the team in the playoffs.
14: and he can't, and now he's having trouble staying healthy. I don't think that the Giannis impact is going to be what teams think it's going to be. I'm just throwing it out there now. Again, like the old guy at the beginning of the horror movie, telling you, I wouldn't go into the woods. No, we're fine, old man. We're going to go drink and smoke and have sex and all kinds of stuff. Yeah, you're going to wind up with a hatchet to the face. No, I'm not. Come on, man, stop. Okay, I'm just saying, Giannis trade, the name of Giannis, the back of his basketball card is awesome. But is the impact of Giannis going to be what you think it is? I don't think it is.
17: Yeah, it's something we've talked about a bunch with the fact that at 31, you're like, all right, plenty of years. He's 13 years in the league.
14: Yeah, it's a long time.
17: That kid that we watched get drafted all those years ago is long in the rearview mirror. You're talking about over the last several years, 36 games played this year, 67 the year before, 73, 63, 67. He likes 6'7", 6'7". But it's the idea that many a weary mile on that big body. And it doesn't mean that you can't find motivation if you're in the right spot. I'm a little disappointed that it came down to the, at least as it stands, these two teams that we've been talking about for so long. It's like, really? There's not a mystery team, some random squad that is floated up to the top of the charts, as it were. No, it's Boston and Miami. Okay, great. But, and he stays in conference, all of those, which I think is advantageous to whomever would procure him there, right? Because you're still battling your Knicks for the top of the charts. Still averaged 10 rebounds a game. Minutes played were down. He's averaging mid-30s or lower. Was at 28.9 this year, obviously playing through some injury when he did play. But it's hard for me to get on board the all-in on Giannis for the long term. 2 to 3 years? Sure, I'll take that. I can get a motivated, angry, hey, I've got a new opportunity and I still have something left to prove. But the last couple of years, we've talked about it a lot, the passive aggressiveness and comments coming from both sides that they didn't really want to push this to an end game. And even Giannis, what was it, last week, someone saying that basically as much as he likes Milwaukee, we've seen that forever, right? My dad's buried here. My kid was born here. It's the soft shoe of, well, I'm still whistling as I'm walking out the door. All this is great, but I need greener pastures. And I don't know if he's tried everything else, right? They brought in Lillard. They tried to make that work. It didn't. And now you're another year and a half older coming off a massive injury. Or at least you didn't play again. Whether you were healthy or not still remains to be seen. We'll never get the full medicals, right? Because I want to play. I want to play. Did he really? Or was that just posturing?
14: Now, I mean, if I thought for a second, hey, you're getting Giannis, like you're going to get a motivated Giannis, and that's the case. But we've seen the best of Giannis. And, I mean, he hasn't gotten the Bucks out of the first round in 4 years, Mike.
17: Yeah,
14: four
17: they had years. The title, and that was it. Yeah.
14: 4 years, haven't gotten out of the first round. Last year, couldn't make the playoffs. He was hurt a bit, but they weren't going anywhere, even when he was in the
17: lineup. Oh, they were terrible. Right? Yeah, like, because if he was healthy, that's when we were really starting to talk about the trade deadline.
14: Yeah, I mean, you could even say that Embiid, when he played, was a bigger impact with the Sixers, which is insane. But it's like people look at Giannis and think, this is the Giannis of 5 years ago, and it's not. You're not getting that guy. You just aren't. And I'm sorry, but whereas a year ago at this time, I think everybody would have been rightful to say, oh, I can't wait. I would love to get Giannis. Oh, man, are you kidding? He wants to get out. He's motivated. He's this. But now what do we see over the last year? A bad year. Bucks weren't going to the playoffs anyway. Now he's injured. Now he's making noise about getting out. And you really have to ask your questions about in the East, he couldn't even get his team out of the first round. If the East is the East is a bad, he's bad. Now, you know, I mean, are you really getting that same guy? I mean, I don't think you are. I mean, this is where teams like with James Harden, they look at the back of his basketball card and go, boy, we're getting a great player. Look at the back of Giannis's basketball card and go, boy, we're getting a great player. You get an incredibly talented guy. But again, over 30, injured, his teams haven't gone anywhere. Like, that's the reality of him. And this is a four-year reality for Giannis. This is not just 1 year and suddenly. This is a four-year trend for Giannis.
17: Games played down a bunch, missing a lot of time, have this big injury. And the fact is, again, it's 13 years in the league, right? There's as much as we kind of look and laugh to some degree of the shake your head of, my God, look at LeBron keep going. I mean, he's a unicorn in that, you know, physicality and whatever, $2 billion a year to keep the body right. Obviously millions, but billion sounded funnier. But just the idea of you're going to get that top level of competition from him. I mean, I'm intrigued, right? Because change of pace, change of place, new coaching style, whether it's Mazzulla or you go down to Spoelstra and whatever he and Pat Riley have cooking in the kitchen. I mean, it's interesting, right? It's certainly you perk up, and in the East, you're desperate for other storylines because otherwise it's going to be 24/7 Knicks.
14: Yeah. Oh, but listen, this is my favorite part of the day. I mean, this, when I saw this, I go, man, everything keeps

0: that, according to the Celtics, they've realized the Knicks are unbeatable if this is the roster they have now. Like, the Tatum Brown Celtics cannot beat the Knicks. They view the Knicks as unbeatable with what they have, so they have to go make a move to do something different, which I understand. But just to hear that in a year, I mean, this is how fast dynasties fade. The Celtics win the title, everything's great. Oh, but Jason Tatum gets hurt. And now in a year, they're viewing another team. They're viewing the Knicks as unbeatable with the current roster they have. Everything coming up Knicks, man. Knicks.
1: But what was funny, though, is like as the season was going on and they were at the top of the Eastern Conference and battling for the number one seed and whatever, it's Jaylen Brown put him on his back, right? Jason Tatum came back for a while, played really well, and then he was unavailable come playoffs when it mattered. So it's the I don't know what I got. But the rest of the supporting cast, we talked about it throughout the season. They overachieved with Jaylen Brown leading the way. Right. So when you're talking about depth and going man for man, and this is where it got interesting with the Knicks, that it was no longer a 6-man rotation. Suddenly, you got guys 7, 8, 9 stepping up and playing big roles, having big games, either defensively, fire starter Alvarado, whatever else the case may be. Mitchell Robinson off the bench and giving you rebounds and defensive presence. Celtics don't have a bunch of guys like that. They were an every once in a while bench, and how much can Jaylen Brown bail you out? Mm. So, with Tatum back and fully healthy, okay, I'd go with that squad.
0: Yeah,
1: but you don't have the depth.
0: No.
1: So, what do you do to give that up and change it? We've got more on one of the guys that's been rumored to be in a potential Giannis deal because he didn't like the way he was characterized. But either way, in 24 hours. Giannis may have a new jersey for you to buy.
0: Caveat emptor. There you want
1: Look
0: Giannis.
1: You.
0: Okay.
1: Can I explain to
0: okay.
1: folks what that
0: Let
1: means?
0: Let the buyer beware.
1: There you go.
0: 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Well, coming up next, we'll have more on the potential Giannis trade that could happen any minute now. I mean, every day I get on social media and I see some alleged insider saying this trade is happening to the Celtics. It will be announced in an hour. It'll be announced in 2 hours. This will be announced in 3 hours.
1: Now, my favorite
0: today.
1: Is as Everywhere. Soon as today. Well,
0: yeah.
1: I mean, what are we talking? I'm not going back to the future.
0: But coming up next, a huge announcement. A legend is calling it quits. That's next. Jason and Mike. Fox Sports Radio. 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
0: 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So we'll have more from the World Cup coming up in a little bit. Jordan, so far, a bit of a slow start. Scoreless so far in the World Cup tonight. Couple of chances, but Jordan not been able to send it home. Timeout, Matt Gukas on the floor.
2: Well, they're following the old Hoosiers motto of a lot of passing before you take that first shot, and sometimes the clock expires.
0: So we passed them on four passes. Jordan to Jordan, Jordan, Jordan holding it. Jordan got. So we got more on the World Cup and more on the potential Giannis trade that, again, any moment now.
2: Any time.
0: Every day, the last 4 days, I woke up, this trade could happen at any time.
2: Tick, tick, tick.
0: Let me know when it does happen.
2: Once a bunch of money starts moving on Kalshi.
0: A bunch of human monies. A bunch of human monies.
2: Human monies digital monies.
0: Yes.
2: Start moving on Kalshi, yeah. I will know something is imminent.
0: Hey, a big story today, because look, no matter what kind of sports fan you are, this affects all of us, and you probably saw it break earlier today. Linda Cohn is retiring at ESPN after over 30 years of hosting SportsCenter. She has hosted the most SportsCenters out of anybody.
2: What did they say, 5,500?
0: Yeah, but here's the thing, like to pull the curtain back a little bit. Like when we tried to figure out, no, like when I was there in the 90s, when I was behind, we tried to figure out like, oh, it's the 10,000th SportsCenter. It's like, well, we figured this many a day, this many days. let's make the 10,000th this one. But I mean, it's pretty easy to say, okay, if Linda Cohn did four sports centers a week for 45 weeks, whatever it was, to figure out over 5,500. Like, you know, I think that's pretty
2: accurate.
0: Did
2: you cheat by counting all the replays early in the morning?
0: I hosted at 2:30.
2: I padded those numbers.
0: Then 4:30, then 5:30, then 6:30, then 9:30.
2: I did 9 shows a day.
0: Then 11:30, yeah. But just a bit about Linda, okay, because you've probably seen some stories about her, and I worked with Linda for a long time when I was there. I worked for you know, close to 3 years, and Linda was one of us. She, in a time when you're 20-something years old, right, and you go to work at ESPN, and all of a sudden, I'm walking in, they give you stuff right away, right? Like, it's like, okay, you're going to work on the Sports Center, you're doing this, and you're working every day, and that was the best part, was you were talking to and working every day with Dan Patrick and Keith Olbermann and Chris Berman and Dick Vitale and Linda Cohn and Carl Ravitch and Craig Kilborn and Rich Eisen. You're working with all these people, right? You would have conversations, you would send them messages on the computer, like it was very much everybody in it together. When you start there, it's really bleeping intimidating because, you know, you see everybody you've been seeing on your TV for a while, and Dan and Keith are there, and Berman is there, and you see Linda and Carl, and you're like, oh my goodness. Linda was one of us. She always made it easy on the young people and all of us who were coming up as production assistants and APs, were in our early 20s, where we're all trying to figure out your life and you get this job here. She was always out of her way to be nice to you. Whereas not that everybody else wasn't nice, but sure. Look, you know, Berman can be intimidating because he's Berman, and you know, other guys can be.
2: So also Linda, a big guy.
0: Yeah.
2: The physical, if you got him ticked off, I can imagine was something else.
0: But while everybody is busy, like all the talent is busy doing things, like Linda is busy, and she always found time to talk to you and to say, hey, great job on that highlight. Oh, and this. Oh, are you doing this? And she was so personable. She was always so much fun to talk to. Like when you saw Linda, your heart lightened a little bit. Like, okay, Linda's working on the show tonight. I know that I feel good about it, right? Like there's nights when if you were working on like Baseball Tonight or Prime Time, and you know, it's Berman and it's and you're just like, oh man, if I mess up. But Linda really found a way to make you calm. Even though she's just as big a name as anybody else is, she found a way to understand. She understood where you were at and where you were in your career, and that, hey, everybody's working hard. You know, this is great. This is really fun. She always liked to have fun in the newsroom. She talked to other production assistants who were in their early to mid 20s, like she talked to her other anchors, like she was real. And there was no airs about her at all. And she was always fun to work with. And I mean it, when you would look and see who am I cutting a highlight for tonight? You would look and say, who am I? Okay, oh, this person. Oh, awesome. I got my highlight for Linda. You knew you could take a chance on things. You knew you could do something, and she would always try to sell it, and she would talk to you about it. Like, Linda, that's the kind of person that she is, and she was always so much fun. And honestly, she's the person. Now you're going to not like Linda, because she's the person that taught me, that showed me that, you know, it's okay to show the teams you root for when you are a public figure, right? So now you can say, it's Linda's fault. I got to hear about the Knicks all the time. And now, because Linda's a big New Yorker, right? She grew up in Long Island. She's a Knicks fan, everything else. But she's the biggest New York Rangers fan in the world, right? She loves the Rangers. And you know, me, I grew up, I can't stand the Rangers. But Linda's the biggest Rangers fan in the world. And she, in fact, when Messier, when Gretzky signed with the Rangers, okay, and now Gretzky and Messier were going to be playing together. Linda's doing that. They give it to Linda for the show to announce mm-hmm. and everything. And she goes, now, hockey's greatest scorer is joining hockey's greatest leader. And she said that. And we walked off the set. And she turned to me and said, I think I was a little too exuberant with that line there. And I said, no, it was fun. But that's the thing is, Linda was so New York with all her teams and everything else. And you knew on the set, you knew when she was doing the highlights, you knew who she was a fan of, you knew that she was there. And it's okay. Because like when we talk about, you know, being a fan and talking about your teams, I don't do it. And we don't do it just to talk about my teams. Like, I could do that anytime I want to. I could do that with any of my friends. I can get on a text message to do it. I just want you to know. And I always felt this. I knew who Linda was because I knew her fans. I knew who she rooted for. Like, I could tell you, I didn't know what a lot of guys rooted for. I didn't know what a lot of anchors they were fans of. Now you're seeing that from Linda. Like, okay, it's okay. So I've always been that way because I want people to know who I am. You have a lot of choices on the radio and on TV and everything else. You have a lot of choices of what you want to listen to at night. And I want you to feel like you're listening to someone. You know me. I know Jason. He loves the Jets. He loves the Mets. Harmon's a White Sox fan and the Bears and all. Like, that's okay. It's okay to do mm-hmm. that because that just, we want you to know. You have a lot of choices. We want you to feel like you know the person you're listening to. And honestly, Linda was the first one because I never got anything on the air. Like I knew that Rich Eisen was a Jets fan, but he never let that go on the air, right? I knew Dan was a huge Cincinnati Reds fan, but he's talked about saying I had to check that at the door when I went to ESPN. Like, you know, it's you know, seeing some of these guys, like, I got to check it and not say I root for it. And that's great. And that's a great path. And if that's how, you know, what you think, that's great. I see it the other way. And Linda was the first one that really was like, yeah, you know, just off the air, just talking and yapping about the Rangers and the Knicks and all that. Like, she was always really fun. And she, like I said, she was real.
2: No, but that's the thing, right? In this business, you know, the big J journalism. Okay, there's times and stories where you have to put on the hat and do the due diligence and talk some tough topics. But when we're just getting down to, well, how we grew up, you got into this because you were a fan of a team, a player, a coach. Something dragged you along to want to do this vocation. Other than I want to be on TV and get a paycheck.
0: Yeah, sure.
2: Right?
0: Sure.
2: Otherwise, it ain't going to work
0: Yeah.
2: very long.
0: Yeah.
2: Now, we certainly know performative theater here works to a grand level, but the checking who you are at the door to a level just doesn't work for me, right? I think it comes out, especially when you're talking 4 hours a night. The stuff that excites you, great. The stuff that grates on you, Cubs winning, will show, and things of that nature. For Linda Cohen, it always was, you knew she loved hockey and wished hockey had more prominence on the network, so whatever ESPN had the rights and the opportunity that you'd get more of that, right? The in the crease and everything else. She's from Patchogue. See, I did my due diligence. The Long Island South Shore. Because it sounds like Quahog.
0: Yeah, sure.
2: So we could do that.
0: Yeah.
2: But, I mean, 34 years.
0: Yeah. Off the air, her New York accent would always come through.
2: Did it?
0: Like, okay. Especially when she goes, oh, what a save by Richta. You know, is you
2: oh,
0: know
2: you
0: yeah,
2: got the
0: oh,
2: phone. Yeah. Richta.
0: What a save by Richta. Oh, Richta's so good. And then on the air it's, and Mike Richter had 37, but oh, look at Richta. Oh, it was awesome.
2: Do you think she ends by doing a couple of days with just the regular speaking voice?
0: No, it'd be fun. Or she just does all the New York stories. Like, she just does all the New York stories.
2: Full hour of New York television and then try to do it on the replay.
0: So I mean, she was so much fun. And there's something to be said for being, for going out of your way to make sure that, you know, understanding what other people's lives are like. And when you're in your, like I said, your early 20s is a tough age anyway.
2: Sure.
0: When you're trying to figure stuff out. And, you know, Linda was, you know, probably in her early 30s. So it's not like Linda was, you know, 50 and just like, hey, I'm looking back on life as a grandmother. And I can, like Joni Mitchell, I can see love from both sides now.
2: Oh, nicely done.
0: You know, but she, you know, she's in her, but she understood. And that was, like I said, there was always someone that it made you, you feel, you felt really good. Oh, Linda's working. It's going to be a fun night. It's going to be X, Y, and Z. And yeah, I mean, a long time, 34 years. Like, I can't get over that.
2: It's a hell of a run. No question about it.
0: Time now to find out what's trending in the wide world of sports from Special Delivery Steve DeSager, who will have the updates on Jordan right now and Algeria. 35th minute for Jordan in the first half. Jordan is scoreless. A shocking, if not sensational and spectacular update in the World Cup. Steve DeSager has more right now on Jordan.
1: 6'6" from North Carolina.
2: Get yourself a little Ray Clay.
1: Yeah, what was Jordan, 30 points a game for his career?
2: Mm-hmm.
1: We're not going to have three in this game.
0: No.
1: 35 minutes in, Jordan 0, Algeria 0.
0: 0-0 game in San Francisco.
1: Actually, Bay Area Stadium for
0: sorry,
1: a
0: sorry, yes. Yeah, Bay Area yes, Stadium.
2: Bay
0: yes,
2: Area yes, okay. Stadium.
1: Game is on FS1. This is actually of note for Argentina, a team that won today and qualified for the round of 32, but could clinch its group title already tonight. Argentina 2-0 after the 2-0 win, thank you, against Austria.
0: Did you really have to? Come on! You could have kept going with the
3: no
0: Bulls
3: way.
0: Intro.
3: People Steve said thank you.
1: People didn't know that actually the update was starting until we played.
2: And now!
1: The little sounder. Leo Messi with both goals today for Argentina. He has 18 in his World Cup career. That's a new record. Playing in his record 28th World Cup game. France got two goals from Kylian Mbappe. 3-0 France over Iraq. And yes, the man in red, Jordan, has come through with a goal.
0: Jordan with the sensational move to make it 1-0 over Algeria. Jordan on the inside. Pass it over to Jordan. Jordan with the shot. Yes.
1: So apparently, I'm waiting for the replay, but apparently it was Jordan from the corner.
0: Yes.
1: That might do it, by the way, in this game.
2: Yeah, right? No, that's it.
0: Well, Jordan, the bus. Jordan with the facial. Yes.
1: It is Algeria playing. Maybe there's going to be some Landon Donovan goal in the 95th minute.
0: And I think people want to know that that actually happened. There was a goal. We're not just talking about Jordan. But Jordan, with the pass to Jordan. Jordan had it on the inside of the 18. Looking. Jordan, patient. Pass to Jordan. Jordan on the backside. Into the net.
1: The teammate whiffed with his left foot, and the ball keeps rolling, and then it's scored by the next guy.
0: And the ball getting by Toni Kukoc right to Jordan, who puts it in. Yes.
1: Well, the first guy that whiffed, his teammates are freezing him out, just like Kukoc. So Argentina's 2-0. France now 2-0 after shutting out Iraq 3-0. Norway is 2-0. 3-2, they hold on against Senegal. I got to play you this cut that Fox played during the pregame of this Bay Area
0: contest.
1: That's
0: my tease, Steve-O. That's my tease for coming up next.
1: Oh, yeah, you're going to play the whole thing?
0: You're going to do the Holland?
1: Have to listen to this. Yes, absolutely. Yes. Holland had two goals in this game. Norway had never made the World Cup in his career, so he's ecstatic. And by the way, in 52 career games for his company, for his country, that's 59 goals. That's incredible company to be in on the international level. American star Christian Pulisic returned to full practice after a calf injury. Yay. The U.S. is a little more exciting than that. U.S. had already clinched first place in its group even before it plays 0-2 Turkey this Thursday night in L.A. Well, trained to push past the pain, not athletes, just people trafficked every day right here in the United States, sometimes by someone they trusted. During the World Cup, help us break the silence. 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To the basketball news, the Dallas Mavericks' new coach will be Dusty May from Michigan. Trae Young will re-sign with the Wizards, and Minnesota is trading Julius Randle to the Nets. In the WNBA, Connecticut was 2-15, but pounded Chicago 92-63. The Chicago Sky, not Jordan's Bulls, shot 23% from the floor. including on three-pointers, 4 of 30 tonight. Among those elected to the Hockey Hall of Fame, Carey Price, Keith Tkachuk, and others. In late-night baseball, it's now the Orioles 6-0 in Anaheim over the Angels, bottom of the 7th. 6th inning in San Diego, Padres up 1-0 on the Braves on a solo shot from Manny Machado. Dodgers got solo homers from Shohei Ohtani leading off and Freddie Freeman later, so 2-1 LA over Minnesota. However, Dodger right fielder Kyle Tucker left with back spasms. Dodger catcher Dalton Rushing left with a concussion. Dodger catcher Will Smith already with a neck injury, out through at least July the 1st. Colorado beat Boston 3-2 on a 3-run triple in the bottom of the 9th off Aroldis Chapman. St. Louis 3-2 over Arizona. The White Sox are tied for first in the AL Central. They end a 3-game losing streak, beating Cleveland 6-5 with 2 runs bottom of the 9th, right after the Guardians scored 2 in the top of the 9th. Washington and Toronto with wins. Cubs at Mets rained out. They'll play a doubleheader on Wednesday. The Cubs were just rained out at home on Sunday. So I think it's their fault. It's just following them around. Detroit and Kansas City with wins. And Texas ended Miami's 4-game winning streak 4-3. 40 minutes in the Bay Area. Jordan 1, Algeria 0. And congrats to Oklahoma winning the College World Series. Back to you.
0: A spectacular update by Steve DeSager on Jordan.
3: 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Well, coming up next, yes, you've heard us talk about Erling Haaland, the best striker in the world. Norway wins tonight. They're through to the next stage. They will play France to win their group.
2: Yeah.
0: Wait till you hear what Erling Haaland had to say following Norway's win over Senegal tonight. I don't think
4: you.
0: I have ever heard a player say something like this in the middle of a big tournament ever.
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0: That's next. 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
0: 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Again, that's Jason Smith Show. Hit the subscribe button. After you've done that, tap the thumbs up icon. Comment away whether you agree or disagree. Let us know what you think. Again, just search Jason Smith Show on YouTube and subscribe. Mike and I love putting this content out for you every single night. This is something a little bit different. We've talked about Erling Haaland over the course of the past 10 days. And look, soccer fans know how good he is. Norway, my dark horse pick for the semifinals. Haaland is the best striker in the world. And everybody's starting to realize just how good he is on starstruck days where Messi gets a couple of goals and Mbappe gets a couple of goals. Erling Haaland showing, yeah, I am just as good, if not better, putting the ball in the back of the net. So now Norway, in their first World Cup in years, will play France, and the winner wins the group, and in theory has an easier path to move on in the World Cup. I say in theory because you look at Mexico, and boy, they screwed themselves by winning that group. Anyway, so Haaland, coming off a two-goal game, right, and Norway holds off Senegal 3-2, was asked afterwards about the match coming up against France. And obviously, it's going to be a big game, right? You talk about two of the best goal scorers in the world going up at it. It's going to be the big marquee game of the World Cup to this point. Except when Haaland was asked after the game about his preview for the game, he didn't quite say what you think a guy would say. Take a listen.
2: How big a challenge is that going to be for Norway? You guys in flying form, can't wait for it.
3: Honestly, I don't care too much now. We're through. We managed to get through, which is incredible. So I couldn't care too much about that game now. They're probably going to win against us. They're probably going to win the whole tournament.
2: Well, that's quite the statement. But congratulations, through to the knockout stage, and you can't stop smiling, so well done.
0: Rebecca Lowe, well, that's quite a statement. Listen, we're not going to beat them. They're probably going to win the whole thing. What do you want from me?
4: 33-1. We're long shots. We got through the group. That's all we hoped for. He's smiling as he is. I mean, look, they're rowing the boat. They're taking that straight out of PJ Flex things, rowing the ship and all over the place.
0: Except that's a bigger ship than just rowing a boat. It's got a big dragon's head on it.
4: No, that's it.
0: And it's got everybody is just rowing on the side
4: there.
0: It's
4: like he should be wearing an ad for The Odyssey,
0: man. That's
4: the new movie coming out.
0: Now, I said Rebecca Lowe. I meant Katie Shanahan. Rebecca Lowe is in studio with Zlatan and Theory. But, I mean, that's to say, hey, I'm not thinking about that right now. Hey, we're excited to be through. No. Look. Does Norway sound like a team that's just excited to be where they are and they're done? Like, they sound like the Spurs after they beat the Thunder. Hey, they're hugging everybody. Wemby's hugging everybody on the court. Josh Hart said, I knew that's where we were going to win the finals. When they were that excited to win the Western Conference Finals and get to the NBA Finals. Like, here's how, yeah, we're through, doesn't matter. Yeah, they're going to beat us. Yeah, they're going to win the whole thing. Okay.
3: Going to win all against right. us. They're probably going to win the whole tournament.
0: Yeah.
2: That's quite the statement.
0: I don't know that I would say that as a pep talk before the next game, but you never know. I mean,
4: well, you go out and play loose.
0: Yeah.
4: Right, and if he's still going to be out there skulking, and that's the question. I mean, how much is he going to get to be turning on the turbo jets? That's one thing we've watched over the course of the day, just the amazing way guys are just kind of floating, and Haaland ever present, and then as soon as the ball starts moving towards their goal, all of a sudden he hits turbo, kind of like Messi just really kind of standing around. But for Haaland to say this, I mean, I love it. I mean, I think it's the way to say, all right, we've done some great things. They're a fantastic team. Now, behind the scenes, he may just be given the fiery speech of, all right, we got a chance. Now, they're plus 350 for that match. Goal total set at 2.5. So we've already got early odds on that. I don't know if they're changed based on what Haaland has.
0: Now, all of a sudden, you just watch the odds just come down live. Boo, boo, boo, boo, boo, boo.
4: So either people betting, oh, it's like, oh, he's slow playing it, man. He's slow playing it. Wait to see what they can do. Or the exact opposite.
0: I kind of feel like that line from Miracle when it's right before they're playing Russia and Kurt Russell turns to his wife and says, they're better. I try to do the lines, and I say with Johnson with all this. I don't know how we're gonna beat them. And she goes, I would leave that out of your pregame message to the team.
4: Leave that.
0: So Erling Haaland is really lucky right now. Why is this? Because We have breaking Giannis news coming in right now. Steve DeSager.
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6: From Sean Sharania, ESPN. The Milwaukee Bucks are trading Giannis Antetokounmpo and Bobby Portis to the Miami Heat for Tyler Hero and others. 3 first-round picks involved.
0: Woo! So that's the deal. Giannis has gone to the Heat. His preferred destination, he has gone to the Heat.
4: Now, he's had beef with Shams in the past.
0: I don't think Shams are going to get this wrong. That's a big thing to get wrong.
4: He's got some other things, you know.
0: Big thing to get wrong.
4: Well, it could be. Maybe they're just playing with him.
0: Look, the Heat were his preferred. Look, we're going to have a big time talk about this coming up in the next few minutes. So knowing that Giannis is now going to the Heat, this changes many things in the Eastern Conference. It changes. I don't know that it changes any team for the better. I don't know that suddenly the Heat become title favorites. Certainly now the Celtics, who realized, hey, we have to do something because this core is not good enough to beat the Knicks. I think the Knicks are big winners right now going, oh, Giannis went to the Heat? Okay. Yeah, we're good. Yeah, the Celtics didn't get him. I feel like everything coming up Knicks, I feel like the Eastern Conference, Giannis is now on a new team, but is he on a team? Are him and Bam Adebayo really going to run roughshod over the Eastern Conference? That's my initial comeback and my initial impression of this trade right now.
4: We'll see what the chaos unfolds. This is the first of many moves. I love it.
0: So again, we'll have more on the breaking story coming up next. Giannis is headed to the Heat in exchange for Tyler Hero and some draft picks. Jason Smith, Mike Harmon, this is Fox Sports Radio. Hi, it's Jason Smith. We need to talk. 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
9: Giannis Antetokounmpo and Bobby Portis to the Miami Heat for Tyler Hero, Jaime Jaquez, and others. Three first-round picks as well. And ESPN also reports that Minnesota is trading Julius Randle to the Nets in a three-team deal. Timberwolves free up cap space, and then Minnesota is giving Ayo Dosunmu a five-year contract, potentially worth over $110 million. Trae Young will re-sign with the Wizards, and the Dallas Mavericks' new coach will be Dusty May from Michigan. U.S. soccer star Christian Pulisic returned to full practice today after a calf injury. Halftime in the Bay Area, Jordan leads Algeria 1-0. Argentina's 2-0 after beating Austria 2-0. Two goals for Lionel Messi. For France, 3-0 over Iraq. Two goals for Kylian Mbappe. Norway, 3-2 over Senegal. I'm Steve DeSager.
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16: 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Well, our long national nightmare, I kind of feel like it's the same thing with Aaron Rodgers after 2 years of does he want out, does he not want out? I don't know, maybe something in the water in the greater Milwaukee, Wisconsin area. Does Aaron Rodgers really want out? Does he not? Whoa, we get the blindsided news of the trade to the Jets. After 2 years of does Giannis want out, does he not? Are the Bucks going to trade Giannis? It has gone down. Shams Charania with this story less than 10 minutes ago. The Giannis trade is done. The Bucks are trading Giannis Antetokounmpo and Bobby Portis to the Heat in exchange for Tyler Hero, a Khalil Ware, Jaime Jaquez Jr. There's three first-round picks. There's a pick swap, and there's a second-rounder. There is no third team involved. This is strictly a Heat-Bucks trade. But this trade is going to be executed on July 6th, which is going to leave the teams open to adding more to this if they want to. If there's other opportunity to expand the deal, make it bigger, and they get, each team can get a couple more assets they wanted. But right now, this is the deal that will be executed on July 6th. The Bucks are trading Giannis and Bobby Portis to the Heat, Tyler Herro, Khalil Ware, Jaime Jaquez Jr. There's three first-round picks, a pick swap, a second-rounder, and the first-round pick includes number 13 pick tomorrow night. So you can see why they wanted this trade done for tonight. So now, finally, after 2 years, Giannis is now an ex-member of the Milwaukee Bucks. And before we get into breaking it down, let me just say, it's about time. My God, is this what the rest of the world was like when after the Jets got Aaron Rodgers? Oh, Rodgers. Like, it's like, okay, we've had 2 years of Giannis. Do I want out? Do I not? Yeah, I need to figure out if this is a place I need to be, but it's always going to be home. Thankfully, this is over and Giannis has been traded. I mean, because when we heard this trade was coming close to fruition over the course of the last couple of days, it was going to be either the Celtics or the Heat. It was down to the two of them. I was like, let's just have this happen at this point because this Giannis thing, this has taken up so much time with so much waffling and so much back and forth. And do we want to trade the guy? Do we not want to trade the guy? And now it's done. I'm happy it's over. And now I'm happy to be able to break it down and see and find out what's next. But my first reaction when Ian and Brandon and Alex Teich said, hey, go to Steve DeSager. We have breaking news. The Giannis trade is done. My first reaction was, okay, it's done. It's over. And now we can talk about it instead of saying, well, if he gets traded. Because I got to say, that was a little trying.
14: Yeah, you dropped to your knees, arms to the sky as if the rain were falling down and you were Dufresne escaping the tunnel of stuff in Shawshank. That's the look you had on your face. And I don't know that anybody had to be the bad guy. But to leave no movie stone unturned, I'm thinking of Giannis on his way to Miami. And remember Bernie Mac when he goes and he's showing up and he's in the cab going in Ocean's 11?
16: Yeah.
14: And he's smiling from ear to ear because the whole explanation is, well, he can't get past the gambling board. However, because of an allergy, this guy, that's what I'm thinking of Giannis, just smiling as he shows up. Look, it's done. It's good. And again, I don't think anybody ended up being the real bad guy. I think everybody just recognizes it's time to do that Vegas blackjack dealer thing. Cut your losses and figure out what your next steps are.
16: Now, let's break it down. There's a lot of things to get to. But now, number one, Giannis is a member of the Heat. It's basically Giannis and Bam Adebayo, and I don't think they have any other players. So I think it's back like when they paired up LeBron with Dwayne Wade and Chris Bosh, they only had one other guy, right? Like Mike Miller was the only other guy on the team.
14: Well, that is true.
16: Because they traded away their other best player in Tyler Herro, right?
14: 19.5 a game.
16: Yeah. Ware was pretty good. Jaquez not bad, right? So they traded away a lot of their depth and some talent. Honestly, I think everybody who was a contender, and I mean from the Knicks to the Pistons to the Spurs to the Thunder, everybody is saying, right, this does not change the balance of power anywhere. Because I know there was a lot of worry and concern that, and teams are going, man, if Giannis goes to a certain team, they're going to be unbeatable. If somehow the Lakers pull off a Giannis trade, right? If somehow the Pistons pull off a Giannis trade, or you know, Giannis goes to the Celtics, whatever it is, boy, that's going to make those teams unbeatable. And he goes to the Heat. And the Heat, which are a team that every year struggles to win between 40 and 45 games, and now they've traded away their best players, or, you know, a couple of their best players. So, you know, still have Bam coming off the 84-point game. But this is not a trade that strikes fear into the hearts of anybody in the NBA. And as I'm telling you, as a Knicks fan, this couldn't have gone any better. I mean, really, it couldn't have. Because now I see, okay, the Heat are they're a 40-45 win team. They gain Giannis, but they lose a lot of talent. Okay, then all of a sudden, he's not going to turn them into a 60-win team. I don't have to worry about them at the top. The Celtics said, hey, the Knicks are unbeatable, right? I love that story today. It's my favorite story in the world, that the Celtics viewed the Knicks as unbeatable with the current roster that the Celtics had. They had to make a big move. That was where, okay, if Giannis goes to the Celtics, that's going to be a big thing. Now the Celtics have to pivot, because if they can't win with Jaylen Brown and Jason Tatum. They can't win with that mix. They got to do something else. And if Giannis was at the top of their list, because clearly you're not this far down the road with Giannis unless you wanted to go get him, now you have to pivot. So now one of your big contenders that's not as good as you has to figure out another way forward. And Giannis, who could have changed one, two, three, four, five teams' fortunes going to the right team in the NBA, instead goes to a middle-of-the-pack team. He's going to where he wants to go. He wants to go to the Miami Heat, which is great, and it's awesome for him. That's his. He got to his destination. Not every star gets to their preferred destination. Mm-hmm. But overall, you're talking about winning and putting trophies up and hanging banners. Nobody feels like this trade is preventing them from doing so. It's a big sigh of relief. I'm sure all the teams were hoping he would go to Miami. And let him go to Miami. They can figure it out down there. Good luck. Good luck. They think it's going to be LeBron and Wade. Yeah, good luck, good luck, good luck. I mean, me, I can't tell you how happy I am. Now, granted, I wouldn't have cared because, you know, the Knicks won the title.
14: No, that's right.
16: So I really don't care.
14: House money.
16: You can get anybody. I really don't care, man. I'm buying all kinds of gear. I'm just happy every single day with what's going on. But everybody now, when you're looking forward to the draft tomorrow, next season, as the offseason's beginning, no one's scared of this. No one is scared of Giannis to the Heat.
14: Now, coming into the evening, looking at the projected odds for the title in 2027, the Heat stood sixth in the Eastern Conference. Boston, the Knicks, the Pacers, Halliburton coming back, the Pistons, the Cavaliers, and then the Heat. 40-1, 15, 16-1 to win the conference. You lost a lot of assets here.
16: Mm-hmm.
14: Now, Hawkes, more a glue guy, but 15 and what, 6, 7 a game, 15, 5 and 5, actually. Hero, a pretty good shooter, but all in, he's a scorer, right? That's his claim to fame. 19 and a half per game. Bunch of draft picks. Great capital and collateral, particularly when you look at this year's draft and what we're projected to see tomorrow night and it flows through. And I'm sure there's plenty of other moves. Steve talked about it in the update. You know, the Minnesota trade, you know, Julius Randle going out, DeSomo getting his big $112 million deal. But for the Heat, I don't know how much it breaks. Like, I got to see what the rest of it is. Davion Mitchell, nice player. Are you expecting a massive run-up from him? Jovic, who's had health issues, is he going to be available? He was available for about half a season again this year. So some of the depth that you had goes away, and you lose the starters, and Bam and Giannis aren't exactly going to play a great two-man game unless it's NBA Jam.
16: Mm-hmm. Oh, yeah.
14: So that ain't helping.
16: Yeah.
14: As much as you love Spoelstra and what the Heat have done, it's the next in the long line of superstars to come in under Pat Riley. I mean, mm-hmm. That's one consistent thing. They will have a big name guy on the roster throughout, as so long as he's running things. But the balance of power, I mean, none of those teams in those top five. And the Celtics thing, I just got to address for a second. You sure that wasn't James Dolan talking to Windhorst? You know, I mean, they're scared. They're shaking in their boots.
16: So, yeah, I mean, look, for the Heat, they had to do something different. I get it, because it's been too many years of, hey, we're a 40-45 win team. Eric Spoelstra is a great head coach, right? I told you how much I love him as a head coach and what he's been able to accomplish with all the different talents, some mercurial, maybe sometimes they're not as good. Now you give him Giannis, okay, but overall, guys got to win on the floor. And the Heat were not a team that was a Giannis away from winning a title. So, yeah, the rest of the league is really excited about this, right? The rest of the league is really excited. The Heat, it's a gamble you have to make, right? You can get a star. You can get a star player. Maybe you get lucky. Maybe Giannis finds the fountain of youth. He stays healthy. Like, this is a move the Heat had to make. While it doesn't make him a title contender, now, there's certain things they could wind up. Maybe they wind up doing different things over mm-hmm. the course of the next few days, and because now they've freed up a lot of roster space, right? Because now maybe somebody wants to go play with Giannis in Miami. Didn't want to go play with Milwaukee, but I'll go play with him in Miami. Miami's a great drawing card there. Hey, maybe LeBron all of a sudden is going to say, oh, I can go back and finish in Miami. Wait. I can finish there with Giannis. Okay, I can do that. So for the Heat, I like that they did this. While the rest of the league is happy, and it seems like I'm not sitting here talking down about the Heat, it's just that the Heat have a lot of work to do if they're going to become a title contender.
14: Well, yeah, that lost finals, 22-23, first round exit, no playoffs this year. To your point, 43-37, 46-44, 53, losing in the conference finals, 500 team almost every year.
16: And you've gotten better, but how much better have you really gotten? That's the whole thing, is that you've gotten better by getting Giannis. Of course you have, but you've let a lot of talent go. Okay, that's fine, but you've gotten Giannis. Have you gotten that much better? That's why it's really, you know, take a look. What are they going to do now? How are they going to get another person in there? Having another star in there, or other people that are going to fill out this roster? Like, I get the Miami Heat doing this, and I get that now they're going to be built around Giannis and Bam and okay. But, you know, so they had to do it. So I like that. Even though it's more about the league saying, okay, we're happy with him going there because they're not tired. But I get the Heat doing it, and I give them credit for parting with all the assets they did to get this deal done. Now, where you are, you're Miami. Coming into this, you weren't a team that was close to the tie. Maybe you were a team that maybe could have made the playoffs next year. You're out. You know, you're not sitting here saying we're going to live in the play-in, which is basically what Miami has done the last few years. But, you know, you've gotten rid of a lot of assets, right? You've given up first-round picks. You've given up, you know, your best or second-best player. You get up your third-best player, maybe your fourth-best player. So you've kind of cleared the decks if you're Miami. So while I like the fact that they did this, like, again, their way forward is what exactly? You know, I mean, I don't know that they're not trying to exist on the vapors of, well, we brought stars in here. And Pat Riley saying, we brought stars in before and we won. You win championships with stars, right? I know people are going to say that tomorrow. You win championships with stars. Giannis is a star. I get it. People are going to say that tomorrow. But I when I see the Heat, I get why they did it. I like why they did it. I wonder if they're looking at a way forward that is maybe a little outdated. That's all I'm thinking with the Heat going forward on this.
14: Yeah, they've got extra stuff that's in the offing.

0: I don't know about that money, but it's not my money, so I don't care. But it'll be curious with Miami. You're clearing the decks not only of assets from a player perspective, but more may walk out the door, leaving you with a lot of money to spend. And to your point, maybe it's enough to entice folks to come down. We always joke about taxes and cost of living and all the amenities that you can have. Yeah. Miami, you can do
1: a lot worse. Like I said, it's, you know what it is? It's a worthwhile risk from Miami is more what I say. I like it. I don't love it so much.
0: You haven't done that in a while.
1: I like my Chris Broussard impression.
0: No, it's been a minute.
1: Look. I like him. I don't love him, but I like him. The risk is worthwhile taking for the Heat. That's kind of where I'm at with this right now. And again, but mainly I'm more of, whew, man, the Knicks, we're still going to go in next year being the favorites, dollars, but I don't really care. I'm still winning the title. I just keep thinking of how this affects the contenders. And again, they're all breathing a sigh.
0: Well, but that's it. In the East, when you look at the Knicks up there as the odds were coming into today, Boston, how real or imagined is the story of unrest with Jaylen Brown, the team, the coach, and his relationship with Jason Tatum? I mean, depending on who you talk to and which way the wind blows day to day, that changes. Yeah. So they're the favorite if they can coexist. But if suddenly there's a domino effect and they're suddenly in the marketplace, like, what are they trying to bring back for a guy of Jaylen Brown's status in the next 24 hours? Many tales will be told.
1: So the deal is done. Giannis and Bobby Portis to the Heat. Tyler Herro, Khalil Ware, Jaime Jaquez Jr. Draft picks all going to Milwaukee. Be sure to check out our YouTube channel for the show. We're going to put videos like this up there. Tell us what you think, agree or disagree. 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Hit the subscribe button. After you've done that, tap the thumbs up icon, comment away. Again, just search Jason Smith Show on YouTube and subscribe. Mike and I love putting this content out for you every single night. Well, coming up next, Giannis is now an ex-member of the Milwaukee Bucks. There's one NBA team following this trade. You have to say to yourself, what the hell are they doing? That's next right here. Jason and Mike, Fox Sports Radio. 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
6: 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Monasterio, Rosario's got a score. And Trent Grisham with a two-out knock, and the Yankees have a 3-1 lead.
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4: 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It's worked for them. And I remember when the NBA was on strike and they were like, this is not going to work and blah, blah, blah. And the salary cap, it's worked pretty well for the NBA since. 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
10: 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Again, just search Jason Smith and Mike Harmon wherever you get your podcast. You'll find today's full show and a best of version posted right after we get off the air. Well, it has happened. Giannis Antetokounmpo is now a member of the Miami Heat.
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10: The trade coming in a few moments ago. Giannis and Bobby Portis go to the Heat. Tyler Hero, Khalil Ware, Jaime Jaquez Jr. Some draft picks are going to change hands. 3 first-round picks, including the number 13 pick in tomorrow's draft. It is a two-team trade right now. Just the Bucks, just the Heat. No third teams available or involved, except the deal is set to be consummated July 6th, meaning that if the teams find something else to make augment the deal, they could change a little bit. You could see other teams starting to get involved sure. in this trade a little bit for money purposes, asset purposes. But right now, this is the trade. And again, it will be executed on July 6th. So what we say a few minutes ago, A, everybody else in the NBA is doing cartwheels because Giannis goes to a team that's not close to being a title contender. Two, the Heat had to make this. It is a good risk for them to take. Even though, you know, is Giannis still the same player he was 5 years ago? We'll get into that more coming up. But it's a risk the Heat had to take because they had just been spinning their wheels the last few years, being a 40 to 45 win team. Maybe they're in the play-in round, maybe not. They needed to go make a move. They needed to go get a star. And while it may, again, it doesn't make them a title contending team, hey, you have a couple of really good players to build around with Giannis and Bam Adebayo. You had to take this risk.
20: No, that's it. Shoot your shot, right? Star power sells. The Heat, literally the team, but also to bring some heat on the franchise.
10: You got
20: one night with Bam Adebayo. Yeah. Otherwise, not a lot of excitement these last couple years.
10: One night with Adebayo. And, okay. So the one team now in all of this Giannis universe that we're talking about that I can't believe what they did is the Bucks. Okay? Giannis, 31, the best player in franchise history, won a title. He is someone who is sought after. Now, maybe you thought he'd be more sought after than he was, but these guys, it's not like you're a big market team like you're the Knicks or the Lakers where you're going to get free agents say, oh, I want to go there. It's my destination. That's a destination place where, hey, you have one superstar player. It doesn't work out. You trade him. You'll just sign another guy in the offseason because I want to go play in New York. I want to go play in Los Angeles. I want to go play here. Again, and that's why I'm leaving the door open for the Heat a little bit because, yeah, stars want to go play there. So maybe they'll add more in Miami. But the Bucks, that you have to, for a team like the Bucks and teams around the NBA like the Bucks and the Kings and all, you need to get incredibly lucky in the lottery to get a superstar, and then you got to hold him as long as you can. Now, it got untenable, and Giannis didn't want to be there, and they had to move on, right? The Bucks won a championship. Giannis won. Awesome. I think everything, what you expected to happen, happened. But Giannis is a star, and if you're going to trade Giannis, you need somebody else that you can say, this is going to be our star. And that's why I am stunned. And I said the entire time, okay, if it's down to the Heat and the Celtics will get the deal done because they'll trade Jaylen Brown. And Jaylen Brown is the closest thing to a star, to a superstar right. that the Bucks are going to get. Because when you trade one star, you want to get another star back. And Jaylen Brown, look, I would have voted for guy for MVP this year, right? I mean, he was that good. Now Tatum comes back at the end of the year. The Celtics continue to play well, kind of dampens it a little bit, but that's how good Jaylen Brown was. Like the Celtics went from, hey, we're Tatum and Brown driven to, hey, no Tatum. And they're having just as good a regular season without him. Like this is an incredible achievement. And it became Jaylen Brown's team. If you're the Celtics and you know, we need to be able to make a move. This isn't going to work with Tatum and Brown because you've heard the reports that they think the Knicks with the Celtics current roster, they can't beat them. So, okay. So you got to make a bold move, right? You're not getting Giannis without trading Jaylen Brown. Jaylen Brown was out there and I cannot believe the Bucks did not pull the trigger on that trade because what you got was you got Tyler Hero. Okay. That's nice, right? Tyler Hero's a good player. But you got a couple other support guys, guys that on the Heat were support guys as well. You've gone back to what life was like before Giannis. You have gone back to, oh, this is what life is like when your team is not a destination for free agents. That's not that unless you get lucky in the lottery, good luck building a championship team. Right. I mean, look at the Oklahoma City Thunder. They got lucky. They made that trade for SGA and SGA turned into a star player. Right. Mm-hmm. Nobody knew that the Clippers didn't even know. That's why they traded him. Right. You're the Spurs. How are you where you are? You got Wemby. OK, you're the Nuggets. How are you are? Hey, you drafted Jokic. Right. All of these things. Right. How did the Knicks get so good? Well, Jalen Brunson, I'm going there as a free agent. Right. It's either you're drafting, you're a destination. Milwaukee's got to draft the guys. They got to draft them. They couldn't really get players to come play with Giannis. Like, it was pulling teeth to get Damian Lillard to say, okay, I'll go to Milwaukee, I'll go. And that didn't work. So then now he's back and he's rehabbing. He's going to finish his career with the Blazers. If you're the Bucks now, you've just traded, you have a bunch of guys, right? Because each team, the value of a player to that team is different across the board. Where Tyler Hero was probably, hey, all around was the best player on the Heat. Okay, that's fine. Now you're on the Bucks. He's going to be the best all-around player on the Bucks, but he doesn't have a Bam Adebayo with him. He doesn't have anybody else. Like, all of a sudden, he's traded with a bunch of other depth guys, and guys that are, you know, some talent there, and you got draft picks, but this is what you do when you are a non-destination. And the Bucks are now going back to, this is what life was like for years and years and years before we got lucky to get Giannis, because how are they going to get good again? How is that going
20: to
10: happen?
20: Well, but that's just it, right? We go to the Beatles classic, little Helter Skelter for you. When I go back to the bottom, I go back to the top of the slot. You know, all of that. Look, one of the guys that we've forgotten in this conversation, we talk about the Milwaukee Bucks, and he spoke up for himself. It's Kyle Kuzma. Quote, since when is a 6'9 wing who plays any role you ask, guards 1 through 5, shot almost 50% from the field and cares about defense, a throw-in? LOL. Right? So you got him, Tyler Hero, Hawkes. You do have the 10th and the 13th pick. And I think this is where, as I use the Beatles line, Giannis was the 15th pick overall. Here you have some assets, and you have basically lottery picks tomorrow, right? I mean, that's it. So you're banking on getting them right or packaging them for something else. Again, a lot of work to be done in the next 24 hours and then going all the way to July 6th when this thing would become official. But for the Bucks, you are running in place. So the Damian Lillard acquisition was cool. He was in a life situation transition. His heart was always in Portland. So how much? And then he ends up getting hurt, right? So unfortunately, you know, you never really got to see that come to fruition to any degree, and finding out whether it would actually work, because then he didn't want to stick. And, yeah. And away he went.
10: Yeah.
20: And for Giannis, the injury, the poutiness, you know, the I'm not going to be the bad guy game, you'd run in place for a couple of years. So now you at least have a couple of guys. You got some shooters. You got a couple of glue guys. You lose Portis, who was a nice, 10-7 kind of guy. Just, you know, meat and potatoes, you know, Midwest kind of guy, getting after it for the Bucks. So he'll be at the Heat as well. So it gives you another one of those longtime teammates of Giannis as you rebuild there. But for the Bucks, it's all about tomorrow. And all you're doing is trying to recreate what you did in that 2013 draft.
10: I mean, I get that if you're a team that builds through the draft, you figure that out, you get the draft picks. But you had the chance to get a star player. It's not like, well, we got a bunch of Tyler Heroes. You know, like that's the best.
20: But even that, he's a one-dimensional guy, right? Yeah. More or less.
10: I mean,
20: you know?
10: If that was the offer across the board, I would understand it. I really would. But the fact that we've heard that, hey, the Celtics understand they'd have to part with Jaylen Brown for Giannis, right? They'd have to do that, and they're ready to do it. And you saw the different deals all been out the last couple of days, and the Bucks were supposedly debating back and forth whether they want the Heat trade or whether they wanted the Celtics trade. Like, when you have a chance to get a star, you get a star, right? And then I don't think anyone's going to argue Jaylen Brown is a much bigger star than Tyler Hero's. And I don't mean a star that's going to sell tickets. I mean a star that's going to give you a star performance on the court.
20: Yeah, right? I'll go both. Yeah, you know, you get both.
10: I mean,
20: there.
10: I mean, that's Jaylen Brown. That's why I'm stunned they didn't go for the Jaylen Brown part of it. Because then you have a guy you're going to build around, And okay, we're Jaylen Brown driven, and now we're going to try to get lucky in the draft because we'll get other things from them and we'll try to move on. But you're getting a younger star, bigger, a younger superstar in return. And I don't know how you feel. Well, we like all the assets. Like, okay, I get that you like all the assets. But this to me feels like two guys, a guy that in fantasy puts a superstar out there for a trade. And you offer another star player in return for him, and the guy decides, no, I want the offer where I'm getting a bunch of lesser players and draft picks. And you're like, okay, so basically you are going to take the trade where you're getting a bunch of guys that this guy could waive and not affect his team at all, and you're getting draft picks. And you're basically handing him a star player, right? Like that's kind of what I feel right. like the Bucks did. They said, no, we don't want the star. We want the package where there's a bunch of young players and there's things we can do with the draft picks. I go, I get you on flexibility. I completely understand that. And if you couldn't get a star, I'd say, yeah, but you could have gotten Jaylen Brown. Like, you could have gotten him. And for whatever reason, the Celtics say, he's the guy they want to move on from. Okay. All right. I mean, you could agree or disagree that he's the guy to move on from. But the fact that that was the deal, like, I don't know how that's not the trade that was. I want to see the argument that was made that says, no, we want this Heat trade headlined by Tyler Hero and three first round picks like that for Giannis. It's not for Karl Anthony Towns. This is not for Mikal Bridges. Right. This is for Giannis, man. And this is the trade, a guy that's still. When you can get lucky enough to get a star's name put in there in return, you got to take that.
20: Yeah, turning me into a monster was one of the quotes from Jaylen Brown. And the question is how real, how much of let's see what they're willing to do kind of situation does it become? Is he truly on the market at all? Right, it's rumored and you can put it out there because you always say it, we'll always listen. Right? How many times do you get a call per month about your house? Or maybe like everybody else right now, you're getting loan offers every 8 minutes from numbers all over the country. One of those might actually be legit, mind you. But I'm not in the market. Well, maybe if the price is right, you are. And maybe that's the Celtics and Jaylen Brown. But Milwaukee didn't want to give up what they were pushing. And certainly historically, Boston's gotten the better of most teams in trades, right? So it becomes the, all right, as soon as they agree to an offer or you're at the 1 yard line to mix sports for a second, it's like, wait, I got to think about this. They usually get over. What am I missing here?
10: Yeah.
20: Whereas with Pat Riley, he swung for the star, for the Bucks. I agree with you. I mean, you always want that top line player, but maybe after looking at what the Knicks did, they also looked at, well, we need depth. So let's get a bunch of ancillary parts and trust that our front office can get it right with two lottery picks.
10: So Giannis, now a member of the Heat. For more on this story and the Night in Sports special delivery, Steve DeSager has more with What's Trending. And he's got it right now. Steve-O.
13: We got an update on the late World Cup game in the Bay Area, because if Jordan loses this game or draws against Algeria.
10: Wait, Steve. We have your Jordan music. Jordan and Algeria, a big game in Group J. Jordan on the board first. Algeria fighting back. For an update on this Jordan-Algeria game, Steve has more now. Steve.
13: Pippen-like defense in this contest. Jordan was leading 1-0 for most of the night. Algeria ties it in the 69th minute. They're now through 76 minutes. It is 1-1. If it holds this final, well, Argentina clinches first place in its group. Jordan, a first-time participant in this World Cup, as was Cape Verde. So, great things can happen.
10: An uphill climb for Jordan the rest of the way tonight.
13: Yet again, Marv taking a bite out of the update.
10: A sensational move to give Jordan the lead by Jordan. But now Jordan is tied.
13: Tonight's game on FS1, by the way, from Bay Area. I think it's San Francisco Bay Area.
10: It's in North Stadium. Yeah. Just Stadium North. Stadium in the North.
13: They're actually covering over the signage at these NFL stadiums.
10: Did you see the Gillette one? It looks like shaving cream?
13: You mean Boston Stadium?
10: Boston Stadium.
13: Or the L.A. Rams place. I mean, they built it, but their name or sponsors nowhere around it. That's just Los Angeles Stadium, where the Americans are going to be playing to finish up group play. Hey, let's start the update. Thursday night in LA.
10: We're already halfway through it.
13: The U.S. has already clinched first place in its group even before it plays Thursday against 0-2 Turkey. But American star Christian Pulisic returned to full practice today after the calf injury. Argentina's 2-0 after winning in Dallas 2-0 against Austria today. Lionel Messi with both goals. He has 18 in his World Cup career, a new record. France got two goals from Kylian Mbappe and won 3-0 over Iraq. In Philadelphia, where there was heavy rain at times, lightning delay at halftime of over 2 hours. Norway is 2-0 after holding on 3-2 against Senegal in New Jersey. Erling Haaland with two goals in the second half. The excitement of the FIFA World Cup is now streaming live on Fox One, the official English streaming platform, to catch every unforgettable moment. Fox One brings the action straight to your screen so you never miss a goal. Download Fox One and experience the FIFA World Cup live. The Dallas Mavericks' new head coach will be Dusty May from Michigan, who just won the national title in his second year there. Trae Young will re-sign with the Wizards 3 years plus a player option, potentially worth over $200 million. Minnesota is trading Julius Randle to the Nets in a three-team deal. The Timberwolves free up cap space and then give Ayodele a five-year contract, potentially worth over $110 million. And as you mentioned, Giannis Antetokounmpo is going from Milwaukee to the Miami Heat in trade tonight. It won't be official till next month, but it's Giannis and Bobby Portis for Tyler Hero, Jaime Jaquez, two others, and three first-rounders. In the WNBA late game, Dallas in overtime won 112-110 at Seattle, which is now 3-15. Elected to the Hockey Hall of Fame, Carey Price, Keith Kachuk, and others. In late-night baseball in San Diego, it's top of the ninth, two outs, and the Padres lead 1-0 over the Braves on a Manny Machado homer. Baltimore beat the Angels 6-1 in Anaheim. Colorado 3-2 over Boston on a three-run triple bottom of the ninth off Aroldis Chapman. And Oklahoma wins the College World Series 13-2 over North Carolina. Back to you.
10: Thank you, Steve-O. Coming up next, the biggest question to ask following the Giannis trade to the Heat. What is it? We'll tell you next. 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

0: my best friend Mike Harmon. And now it will be Jordan trying to come from behind. Jordan trailing Algeria 2-1 in the 87th minute. Jordan unable to find the back of the net since a goal early. The sensational move by Algeria to get the second goal. Now doubling up Jordan, who has his work cut out for him the rest of this game.
1: He's going to have to hit from downtown. They need something big. A spectacular move. This is tough, man. Dominated the game in possession, passes, shots, the whole nine yards, did Jordan.
0: And Jordan will get eliminated with a loss here tonight to Algeria. No one has been able to send Jordan home, but Algeria could be sending Jordan home tonight.
1: It's like coming up short after the stint in baseball.
2: So more on this again, 87th minute. So you're going to have some extra time added on as well. But the clock is ticking for Jordan. Giannis is a member of the Heat. All right, we've talked about this trade a couple times. We've got a special guest coming up in about 10 minutes to break it down with us. But the trade aspects of it aside, it's Giannis and Bobby Portis to the Heat. It's Tyler Hero, Jaime Jaquez, a couple of other players, three first-round picks, what you would expect a trade like this to happen. The biggest question that you have to ask at this point, and that's why I say this is a great risk, it's a good enough risk for the Heat to make this move, and that's what it is. It's a good risk because the biggest question is Giannis really still Giannis, right? He's on the wrong side of 30. Now he's injury prone. And he hasn't gotten his team out of the first round of the playoffs in 4 years. Kids have started college at Wisconsin Green Bay or University of Wisconsin Madison, gone to school for 4 years and not seen a second round matchup involving Giannis and the Bucks, right? I mean, that's the thing. In the East, if Giannis is still really that great, you at least get your team into the playoffs. You win a first round matchup. Not happening. That has not been trending great.
1: Question. So,
2: but go
1: is
2: ahead.
1: That Giannis or Doc?
2: I think Doc is going to be the new head coach of the Heat now.
1: I've just asked you. I have to ask questions.
2: Yeah, you know, I'm available still. I'm available. We can do it. Because that's something that I don't think anybody wants to really look at. But Giannis is not a young guy who's been in the league for just a few years, like Shaq with the Magic, and you know, in his mid 20s, I'm hitting free agency. This is not the Lakers getting Luka when he's 26. This is the Heat getting Giannis on the wrong side of 30 after being injury prone, after not being able to lead his team in the East out of the first round of the playoffs in 4 years. Again, you can't just look at the back of a guy's basketball card and say he's great, right? It's what teams do with James Harden all the time. Boy, James Harden's still there. Yeah, you know what? Doesn't mean you're going to go anywhere. The same thing. You have to ask, is Giannis still Giannis? That's why this trade, more than anything, is just a good risk for the Heat, because they weren't going anywhere spinning their wheels. So, yeah, go get Giannis. But this is not where Giannis is coming in and turning them into a championship team. I don't know what he has. Is he still going to be able to be a great player for the next 5 or 6 years? Does he have 1 or 2 years left being a great player? When does his body start to break down? If it hasn't started already. And again, not out of the first round. If you're that great a player, you get out of the first round of the playoffs in the East at least once since they won the title. They have not been able to do that.
1: Well, and that's the question. What kind of team are you surrounding him with? It's him and Bam against the world for the moment. You did have to give up a lottery pick as part of it, as well as a couple of other first-round picks. You do get a glue guy in Portis back, his longtime running buddy there in Milwaukee. But with the other changes off the contractual situation, whether Wiggins opts in or based on the funny money being exchanged across the league, maybe he decides to really bet on himself and leaves. Norman Powell, we talked about it, that you're thinking you can bring enough in terms of veteran status to round out a rotation to go and become contenders. Six best odds before today. It's the old do something even if it's wrong and take your shot. But that you can harness a star. Maybe he's got 1 or 2 years and maybe that's all you're banking on, right? That you can get the best out of him, whatever the training and conditioning, because we know about the strict guidelines that Pat Riley puts in for guys once they arrive. So Yeah, you placed a big bet.
2: But can you? The thing is, if let's say it's 1 or 2 years, can you do it in one off season? Can you put together the right guy? I know Pat Riley's saying, "Oh, we did it with the when you had LeBron and Wade and Bosch in their primes, it's one thing. But now, okay, we're just adding Giannis to Bam Adebayo. Like, can you do it all in one off season? I don't know that the Heat aren't one off season away. I mean, granted, they could pull miracles, but I mean, do they look like they're that close?
1: Just remember, things change on a dime in this league. Oof. We got 8 different titles. Your Knicks are champions, for crying out loud.
2: Oh, Giannis. Let's
1: talk about silliness.
2: To the Heat, special guest to break it all down. Coming up next, what do the Celtics do? What does everybody in the NBA do now? Fox. $30,000.
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17: So here it is. Let's talk about Deshaun Watson. Now, I don't know about you, because there's been some reports that he's going to get the opportunity. There's been some others that have come out, conflicting reports about, well, you know, Sanders has closed the gap and Shador's got an opportunity to win the job. I think Deshaun Watson's going to have a good year. I really do. I think he's finally healthy.
18: It's possible. I don't know how likely that is. Does he make it to the regular season as the starter? I don't know. And it's interesting because I think it would have taken there being a guy like Shador Sanders to still and have so much popularity with the fan base that they want to see Shador Sanders play.
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24: Argentina is about to clinch its group title at the World Cup already. Today, Argentina now 2-0. Got a 2-0 win over Austria. Lionel Messi with both goals. And right now, Algeria is ahead 2-1 over Jordan in the late match in the final minute in the Bay Area. Norway is 2-0 after holding on 3-2 over Senegal. Two goals in the second half for Erling Haaland and Kylian Mbappe with two goals for France in a 3-0 victory over Iraq. 2-0 record for the French. American star Christian Pulisic returned to full practice after a calf injury. Blockbuster NBA deal tonight. Giannis Antetokounmpo is going from Milwaukee to the Miami Heat along with Bobby Portis for Tyler Hero, Jaime Jaquez, two others, and three first-rounders. Minnesota is trading Julius Randle to the Nets. Minnesota is giving Ayo Dosunmu a five-year contract. And the Dallas Mavericks' new coach will be Dusty May from the University of Michigan. I'm Steve DeSager.
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0: 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And a big World Cup update. Jordan is out after falling to Algeria. The early offensive output from Jordan, not enough. As much like the 1995 playoffs, Shaquille O'Neal sending Jordan home in his comeback. This, Jordan's first comeback appearance in the World Cup. Jordan has been eliminated. Yes.
1: Yeah, because they did qualify for the playoffs here, so it can't be Jordan with the Wizards.
0: And a lot of work needing to be done in the offseason. You have to think maybe Doug Collins will be let go, and maybe Phil Jackson will get elevated after this disappointment out of Jordan. Jordan shaking hands right now, unlike Wemby, who didn't shake anybody's hand.
26: Bye.
1: Just like in Lasso, where he's sitting there drawing triangles when he's at the barbecue joint.
0: We'll wait to hear what Jordan has to say following this disappointing defeat. Jordan blowing an early lead, unable to come back, and falling to Algeria.
27: I'm so sorry.
0: Jordan losing 2-1.
1: Well, I tell you, they really paced themselves well, did Algeria. Came on strong in the second half. A lot of corner kicks and really dominating time of possession to try to close it out, and they were able to do so.
0: So we got more World Cup on the way, but the big NBA trade of the night has gone down. Julius Randle. Giannis Antetokounmpo is now a member of the Miami Heat.
28: Come on.
0: Giannis and Bobby Portis to the Heat, a trade package that includes Tyler Hero, Jaime Jaquez, some draft picks.
2: and I'm looking for
0: it's official. Shams Charania of ESPN reporting this last hour. Joining us now on the hotline. NBA Insider, Fadeaway World, Forbes Sports, Athlon Sports, Sports Central LA, Spectrum Sportsnet. Here with us at Fox Sports Radio. He's on Twitter at MarkG_Medina. It is Mark Medina. Mark, what's happening, man? Happy Giannis trade day.
3: Yes, and Jason, I was going to say happy day whatever of the Knicks championship glow. I'm sure it still hasn't worn off yet.
0: It's day nine. Day nine of the glow. It's never going to wear off, man. Are you kidding?
3: Tonight, you're seeing teams make all these crazy moves to try to see if they can stop Karl-Anthony Towns. But I tell you what, it's not enough.
0: I'll tell you, my favorite part of today was before the Giannis trade came out that the Celtics had said, according to reports, they know that how their roster is constructed, the Knicks were unbeatable, and they had to make a big move. They didn't wind up getting Giannis, so now they got to start over again.
3: Yeah, and I mean, the Bucks, they can get used to missing the playoffs for quite a bit. They're going to extend that streak. And the Heat, I mean, yeah, they got Giannis Antetokounmpo, but Jason, hear me out. When I was reading your tweets, I thought you were working in an NBA front office because I was talking with different scouts and executives last week about a potential Giannis deal, and they were saying, like, you know what, like, I don't think it's worth to sacrifice depth given where he's at in his career. So much that one scout said to me that Giannis is almost beyond his prime right now. Or beyond his peak. So, you know, you might be getting promoted fairly soon of NBA teams wanting your expertise.
0: Yeah, okay. I'm okay with that. I'm okay. I can run the Knicks and I can do this too. I can do all of them.
1: Well, I think what's lost in it, Mark, is the fact that he's only 31, but he's 13 years in the league. And for the first half of it plus, there was no real offensive game beyond 7 feet. So that's a lot of physicality. And wear and tear, which you've now seen, you know, come to light these last couple of years with the injuries piling up.
3: Yeah, without a doubt. I mean, he had he only played 46 games last season. He had the calf injury, the knee injury, and I think what you just said is something again that front office and scout folks said is that he is a great player, but one scout even said to me that he doesn't see him as an MVP level player or a max player anymore. Like in the market, maybe, but he looks at him as a borderline all-star because he has the shooting deficiencies. His main strength in his game is his athleticism, but this wear and tear undermines that. And then the bigger thing is that to be at your best with Giannis, you have to have shooters around you. And with the Heat, they have Bam Adebayo. I think he's obviously a great defender. They're going to coexist just fine. But, you know, they have Norman Powell. His free agency is pending. They have Andrew Wiggins. You never know what you're going to get. They just traded Tyler Hero. They don't have that kind of consistent shooting presence that will make things as easy as for Giannis to tap into his strengths, cover up his weaknesses. So I think with the Heat, you know, they felt that they need a big move because clearly just lean into continuity depth and Bam Adebayo and Tyler Hero wasn't enough more than just being a playing team. But I don't think this really moves the needle that much in the Eastern Conference.
0: No, and that's why I think all the contenders are doing backflips because they're going, oh, wow, there are some teams out there that if Giannis goes to, I could see you being worried about, but this isn't one of them. Like, I think the Knicks and the Pistons and the Thunder and the Spurs, they're all going, oh, okay, Giannis to the Heat. Yeah, that's fine. We knew he was going somewhere. That's okay. He's going there. That's fine. We're good.
3: Yeah, I mean, the West still has the more depth with the Spurs, with the Thunder, but as we saw, as you know, Jason, this past playoffs, the Knicks experience, talent, continuity mattered. And with the East, with this move, you can make the case that it wasn't just one team that got worse with the Milwaukee Bucks. It could also be the Boston Celtics. They didn't trade Jaylen Brown, but because he was potentially linked in these conversations, you do wonder if a shoe's going to drop. I'm of the belief that with Jaylen Brown, he's shown through the finals and all these years of Jason Tatum, he can coexist just fine. He can be professional. But, you know, it's not ideal to have your name being traded in possible negotiations, and that can disrupt team dynamics. And so when you look at that, that's one less team maybe the Knicks have to worry about next season.
1: Heat odds have moved from 30 to 1 down, or 40 to 1 in some books, down to 17 to 1 on one prominent sports book, just to kind of throw that out there. But, all right, so one of the huge dominoes falls. Jason made fun of the fact that Julius Randle is now Knicks adjacent after the deal from earlier. What do you expect to drop next? I mean, what's the other shoe?
3: You know, that's the thing. I mean, I know today was pretty, you know, interesting with Giannis, but there's not going to be a lot of drama outside of what does LeBron James do? And there's some split feelings. He comes back to the Lakers because he's still play with Bronny. The Lakers can offer the most money. He doesn't have to move. Or does he go to the Warriors and do that whole Steph Curry Olympic dream again? But outside of that, there's not much drama. Austin Reeves. But here's the thing that's happened. We're used to the free agency drama of yesteryear, but what's now has unfolded is pre-agency, where all these major moves happen before free agency actually starts. Another major move happened, you know, today with Trae Young, with the Wizards lean in on him. You know, there's some mixed feelings on whether that's a good or bad move because Trae Young's been a great playmaker scorer, but not a great defender. Mixed question marks on his leadership, but the Wizards are adamant that they have good defensive-oriented players around them, so they can cover up those weaknesses. And they have history together. Will Dawkins, the Wizards GM, he was in Oklahoma when Trae Young played there. Travis Schlenk in the Wizards front office, he was the guy that got him to Atlanta. And so they feel like with this environment, they can make him be a better leader. But, you know, outside of this, I think that this is really like the peak interest of the NBA offseason. Everything else is going to be, just what does DeAndre Ayton do, right, of exercising player option and other rotation players like Norm Powell, but not much drama that will match what happened tonight with Giannis.
0: So looking ahead now, this Giannis trade affecting the three teams, right? As we talked about the Bucks, they're going back to what life was like pre-Giannis. They don't get a star in return. What's next for the Heat? Do they have a big move? What's next for the Celtics now that they weren't able to go get Giannis and now they have to try to figure out what their next move is?
3: Yeah, I think with the Heat, this is what they're doing. You know, they did have to give up a haul to get Giannis Antetokounmpo, but they still have, you know, obviously Bam Adebayo. They have Andrew Wiggins. They'll try to see if they can retain Norman Powell. He really liked being there this past year, and he felt like it was a better environment than he was with the Clippers before that. But I think that just amounts to, you know, they're a good team, but not great in the East. What happens with Boston? This very well could be a signal that they're going to trade Jaylen Brown, but I don't know exactly where. Maybe the Detroit Pistons, because they're kind of under this pivot fork in the road moment as well, because they didn't really make a deep playoff push. But it's also possible that the Celtics just have a meeting of the minds with Jaylen Brown, and they just say, you know what, it's part of the business, and we'll just run it back because they've shown that they can have relative success. I mean, this past year, it was obviously disappointing once they were in the playoffs, but they were expected to have a gap year because Jason Tatum, A, wasn't expected to be back at all last year, but once he did, they thought it'd be limited. So I could see either scenario going, and it's very uncertain where that's going to be headed. When I try to ask other teams, you know, just kind of their pulse, they were torn on whether Jaylen actually wants out or not, and they're torn on whether the Celtics would either even care, because there's always been possible opportunities to break up the Jaylen Brown-Jason Tatum duo, and they never have. And the fact that they never did somewhat validated the fact that they then won the championship in 2024. So it's a sliding doors moment that we don't quite know where it's going to slide.
1: Very nice. Great movie reference. You never expect it. No one expects the Spanish Inquisition. So you mentioned it before. What's the legitimate market for Austin Reeves?
3: Yeah, it's a good question. I think it's going to be in the mid-30s, maybe even 40s. I think here's the thing. You look at the teams that have cap space, it's just the Brooklyn Nets and Chicago Bulls. And you never rule out a team given a good player that's due for a big payday, the ability to match that interest. But I think the Lakers aren't going to mess around with it, even though he's not an elite player. He's shown he can be an all-star caliber player. He had the playoff shortcomings again this year, but you can argue that had more to do with him coming back from the injuries than not me in the moment. And I think one of the other important things is seeing Luka Doncic get along really well, and they have good chemistry. And so what I'm getting at here is while there are going to be conversations that the Lakers have to have and finding the right number. I don't think that they're going to repeat the same mistake they did with Alex Caruso a few years back, where they had a valued homegrown drafted or, you know, player they drafted or and developed, and then they went somewhere else. I think that they're very aware that the positive things about him outweigh the negative, and, you know, if they have to trade him at some point, they could do that at a later time.
0: He's on Twitter at @MarkG_Medina. That's at @MarkG_Medina. Mark, as always, buddy, appreciate your time. Enjoy the draft tomorrow and continue to enjoy the Knicks championship like I am.
1: Oh, boy.
3: I know you are. And you know what, Jason? Mike Brown and I were texting tonight. He's been enjoying the championship glow.
1: Did you ask for his number?
0: Yeah.
3: He said, and I quote, "My staff was amazing, and our players just kept stepping up game after game. I still can't believe we're the 2026 NBA champs."
0: Really? That's what he texted you tonight?
3: Yeah.
0: Are you sure it was him? Because if it was him, he would have ended by saying, "Who let the dogs out?" Who?
3: He did not have that, but there are a lot of explanation points.
0: All right. Very good. There it is. Mark Medina, our Mike Brown insider. Giannis, a member of the Miami Heat. Coming up next, we get into the late-breaking developments, maybe why the Bucks chose this deal over the Celtics deal. Plus, you want something absolutely insane that... we'll debate whether this could happen now that Giannis is a member of the Heat.

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8: Fox Sports Radio, the Jason Smith Show with my best friend, Mike Harmon. Where the Giannis trade has gone down. It is official. It happened. It's not any hour now. It's not. This will be announced.
9: As soon as.
8: I mean, that was every day since Friday. It was Giannis is going to the Celtics. It'll be announced in an hour. Giannis is going to the Heat. It'll be announced sometime in the next 3 hours. Giannis is getting traded. Shams will have this in the next hour. Like, that was every day the last 3 days.
9: I still was hoping, based on past animus, that this was not legit. That he got and it got, dude, that it spiraled into a world of hate.
8: I would be on your side with that if I was so happy that this trade was finally
9: done. You just
8: done.
9: Wanted it done.
8: I mean, listen, you said
9: it a year ago. You can go find the tweets and everything else. I'm done with it.
8: Yeah, I mean, but it's been really almost the better part of 2 years with Giannis. Yeah. That does he want out? Does, and I don't know, maybe there's something in the water in the greater Milwaukee area, Green Bay, Wisconsin, where it's like, hey, I'm a star and I've had it. I don't want to quite demand out, but I want to say that things aren't going well and maybe I should be out, but maybe I should stay. And Aaron Rodgers did it. And now Giannis did it. And I'm like, okay, I'm done.
9: On the plus side, Giannis never threatened to retire.
8: No, that is true. That is
9: like
8: true.
9: Like Aaron Rodgers and Brett Favre before him.
8: Yeah. Yeah. But this
9: before becoming Jets.
8: It was okay. And maybe if Giannis didn't do it from the perspective of, oh, I want out, I want to stay. But I want out.
9: Right.
8: But I really want to stay. I don't want to go anywhere, but I will. But I really don't want to. But don't force me because I will. Like, maybe that's part of it, but I just feel like I'm so glad this is done. Like, the mental energy on what's going to happen to Giannis, like, it was so much. Like, it used up so... Like, if the mental energy of Giannis was in your phone would be so hot, and you'd have to put it in the freezer, not be able to use it. Like, that's the mental energy with Giannis. And now Giannis has been traded. He's a member of the Miami Heat. And now we can talk about this and on the court and what it affects going forward and the domino effect and the butterfly effect and whatever you want to say, whatever other effects you want to be, the Rexon effect, whatever it is. All I want to do is zoom, zoom, zoom, whatever it is. But now at least Giannis has gotten traded. And I can't be the only one that's like, I'm so glad that this finally happened.
9: Well, it comes down to the Bucks and Giannis saying there ain't no good guy. There ain't no bad guy. Mm. It's only you and me. We just disagree. Kevin O'Connor, who writes for, make sure I want to get it right, he's a Yahoo sports podcaster.
8: He's the star of Disclosure Day.
9: Yeah, movie I won't see. Sources say Bucks owner Jimmy Haslam driving force in taking that Heat deal over Boston's offer. Haslam, quote, didn't want to risk Jaylen Brown wanting out of Milwaukee in a year after dealing with Giannis and Myles Garrett trade demand. So he wanted some certainty, and the Miami deal provided more of that.
8: Okay.
9: Which is kind of where we went down that road before, right?
6: Yeah.
9: In terms of Jaylen Brown in, out, what's he really want? And
6: now
9: and just wanting to move away from that.
6: If that's true. If that's true that this, you know, Kevin O'Connor insider has this, that Jimmy Haslam said no because, hey, we don't want to trade for Jaylen Brown and have him leave in a year, right? If that's true. If that's true, I want to say, you know, that is one thing. It's stupid. It's absolutely stupid if that's what Jimmy Haslam has. Look, because Jimmy Haslam has not run the Browns great, okay? And for a guy to sit there and say, I worry about if Jaylen Brown wants out in a year, dude, you gave Deshaun Watson the worst contract in the world. Your team has been spinning wheels for 5 years because you decided to sign a guy to the worst contract ever. That really, you didn't learn your lesson from that by saying, hey, we want make sure we have a little bit of flexibility with our players. If they don't want to be here, we have to move them or trade them. No, you want a guy that no matter what, he's going to be here. Look at how that it doesn't always work that, hey, we got a guy who wants to be here and is a star. Sometimes you have to be flexible. Jimmy Haslam has no idea how to run a team. He has no idea. No idea, because you would think that at least, oh, I'd learn from my lesson with the Browns of signing Deshaun Watson and say, boy, that's really held us back now for the better part of the half a decade, and we're still digging out from under it, and now we're tanking for our next quarterback, and still he may wind up starting for us just because I'm so stubborn because I'm paying Deshaun Watson. I'm going to throw the guy out there anyway, right? Like, you'd think he would have learned that. You need to be able, if you're paying a lot of money star-wise, to be flexible. You don't need to make sure we have this guy for the next 10 years and we're paying him X amount of dollars. There is no team in the NBA, in the NFL, that outside of the top couple of quarterbacks that is happy with saying, we're going to give this guy a ton of money and make sure he's here forever. There's no team in the NBA. The NBA, look, even the Knicks, they gave Jalen Brunson a lot of money, but guess what? Jalen Brunson is saving him a lot of money, right? Over $100 million because he wanted to make sure I'm taking less money for the team to come here and win the title, and they did, right? But there's no other team. Like, even the Lakers don't want to get into it with LeBron, right? They don't want to go crazy with LeBron. They're nervous about, I guarantee they're nervous about Luka and whatever he winds up saying. Oh, we're into it for Luka, who winds up getting hurt more often than we expect. And can we really go crazy with belief and satisfaction that he's going to keep himself in shape and stay on the floor? Nobody wants to get into a big, long deal with any big star. Nobody does. Nobody. Maybe the Spurs with Wemby because he's 21. Maybe. But you're talking about one or two guys in the league that teams are saying, yeah, we're okay with this contract. It's going to age this well and do this. If you're trading Giannis at 31, right? And we talked about that Giannis is not the player that he was. If Jaylen Brown wants out, okay. Okay, guess what then? You go and try to do something else, right? You try to get lucky in the draft. You try to sign and trade, whatever. Worry about that in a year or two. Worry about that when that happens. Instead, you got a bunch of guys that now if you're the Bucks, hey, good luck looking at being from the ground up, looking up at the playoffs, because you have just a bunch of guys on this team. You could have traded a star for a star. You could have gotten Jaylen Brown, and that would have made the trade worthwhile doing. You would have got a superstar who's younger, different position, obviously, different skill set, but someone who showed he should have been in the top three for MVP last year. You could have gotten him, but instead, no, he might want to leave, so we're not going to do that. So you're happy with Tyler Herro and Jaime Jaquez and draft picks that maybe you get right, maybe you don't? Like that's what you wanted? You wanted to make sure your team stinks? Because that's basically what the Bucks have done. They've made sure we are back to pre-Giannis, which may be like the Stone Age. We are back to what it's like being a small market team that has to get lucky at the top of the lottery if we're going to ever compete again. Because the Bucks were terrible for years. When did they finally get good? They got lucky with Giannis in the lottery.
9: He was 15th when he was drafted. He looked 15. When he was drafted, and you'll see plenty of tape of rookie Giannis and his pre-draft interviews and everything else over the next 24 hours. But that's 13 years ago. You're talking about having the 10th and 13th pick in tomorrow's draft, whether those can be parlayed into another veteran or you're moving up in the draft or whatever the case may be. Perhaps you're thinking you could hit a home run there. The other part is this does give you depth in theory, which for the regular season is all fine and good. Hey, we're going to win a few more games.
6: Mm-hmm.
9: Does this make you a winner in the playoffs?
6: Yeah.
9: Right? Because that's really all that matters, right? Unless you're just happy because you also do own the Cleveland Browns. That winning in the regular season would be very exciting for you to do that with any kind of regularity. I take all of the fun of Stefanski and the positive tones that and what they've done. Andrew Berry's done a good job with the rest of the roster. Jimmy Haslam came over the top and said, nope, Deshaun Watson's that guy, even after he did Operation Shutdown for a year back in Houston. Really. So you're still saddled there, and at least for now they claim he's the starter. And there's the blogosphere of, will Shedeur Sanders be training this offseason? More on that as we go. But for this, for Jaylen Brown, if you had the opportunity to get him and the cost is relatively similar, why can't you try to convince him to like the place?
6: I know.
9: You've just resigned yourself that he's going to want out, which may be the case.
6: He's a bad owner, man.
9: We knew that.
6: But I knew he was a bad owner for the Browns, but this would be even worse. I mean, if you can't always get a star player when you trade a star, but this was out there for you, right? Like, and all this, that Jaylen Brown, the Celtics pulled the offer off the table. This was, you could have gotten Jaylen Brown. And instead, you decided not to do it, right? Like that, if you you deserve not making the playoffs for however many years you're not going to make the playoffs. I mean, you are back to being, we are a bottom feeder organization now. We are one of the worst teams in the NBA, right? Look what you're going to trot out there next year.
9: Well, right? What you're saying right now is, John Horst, you're going to have to be that guy. Tomorrow, you will have to be a superstar.
6: Now, let me throw something really nuts out there.
9: Okay, let's go.
6: Because this is fun now.
9: You want to get nuts? Let's get nuts.
6: Come on, let's get, Jack. Giannis goes to the Heat. And we've talked about the Heat not being done. This is, I don't know that if you're thinking Giannis for the next couple of years, this is a good risk to take. Because Giannis is not the same player. He hasn't gotten the Bucks out of the first round in 4 years. He's over 30. He is now injury prone. It's a risk. It's a good risk, but it's a risk. And if you're doing it for the next year or two, are you really going to get this all done in an offseason? Like, we had Mark Medine on NBA Insider who said, listen, the Heat are kind of done with what they're doing. Maybe Norman Powell comes back. Maybe he doesn't. He's an unrestricted free agent.
9: Yeah, you've got Andrew Wiggins with the player option.
6: Right, who can opt in, opt out, who knows. But the Heat feel like they're done. So now, okay, if they're done, this is not a one offseason kind of thing. But let me throw this out there now. We've talked about the last week that really there would only be two destinations for LeBron James at the most. Resign with Los Angeles, go to Cleveland. Those are the only two things. Now that Giannis is back in Miami, where LeBron won the majority of his titles, went to 4 finals in a row, it is the East, it's the path of least resistance. He was once loved there. I'm sure Pat Riley would love him again. Maybe Miami is becoming an option for LeBron James. For everybody's, oh, he left. Remember Pat Riley, if you got the guts to stay and see it through. Yeah, whatever, Pat. If all of a sudden LeBron James calls, hey, wait a minute, Miami, this might work. This could work for me here. And whether it's a sign and trade with the Lakers or straight, however they make it work. Miami clearly would be a destination. I would open up and say, okay, if it's not the Lakers, it's not the Cavs, maybe Miami becomes a place that, oh, wait a minute. This is now really, really interesting for me here. Because if I go to Miami and I don't win, hey, I gave it my best shot. And in the end, Giannis will get blamed because he was the guy going there. But I've won there before. So if I go back here, if I finish in Miami where I became even a bigger superstar in the NBA than I was in Cleveland. If I don't win, okay, because I've won there. I've won big there. I won 2 titles, went to 4 finals in a row. I don't hurt my legacy at all if I go there and don't win, because that's the thing with LeBron. Either he stays with the Lakers, where does he go where he doesn't hurt his legacy? Cleveland, because he could say, I'm going home. The Heat, well, I've been there, I've won. If not, okay, but my legacy is kind of secure there. So all of a sudden now, maybe throw the Heat open there for LeBron.
9: Yeah, I still wanted the old guys to get together and for him to go play up at San Francisco Stadium or whatever we're calling it. No, but it is a curious mix, because remember, Pat Riley, not only do you have the guts, but also all the reports of he was just tired of the LeBron James machine, because you saw what power it yielded here for years in Los Angeles, that was what was becoming a thing there in Miami as well. So it would be curious, but Pat Riley's not getting any younger, as the old saying goes, not that any of us are, but from the, you know, make one more big splash and take, you know, push all the chips to the center of the table. Like right off the jump, we talk about, you know, having had all of that success, probably still owns property down there. So, you know, you're not having to go into the marketplace. And, you know, those pesky taxes. I mean, California versus Florida. I mean,
8: it's
9: great savings.
8: Yeah, you
9: know, Giannis is only under contract for two more years as it currently stands.
8: Can you still say pesky for taxes, though, or tax? They're more than pesky. They're more than pesky.
9: Well, I was just trying to downplay it here, but certainly when we're talking about tens of millions of dollars, it's a lot of human monies. And if you can save a lot of human monies, then maybe you do. No, I think it would be bold. And for LeBron, look, he's still going to get the blame, right? You've got the sycophants that he's never going to get blamed for anything. And then you have those that are going to attack him for everything. Yeah. And they have those that call it as they see it. He succeeds or fails independent and gets his fair share of the blame. Unfortunately, we're in a distinct minority in that regard, as far as the LeBron continuum. But I think it's an interesting choice. And for LeBron and his team, does he get to bring Bronny?
8: Oh, I think you'd have to.
9: Is he like the carry on case?
8: You have to bring Bronny. Yeah, I think you have no choice but to bring Bronny.
9: Yeah, I mean, it's a minimal guarantee deal, and it'll keep LeBron happy. So that'd be good.
8: Exit out by the Fresca, exit Swollen Dome, the Jason Smith Show with my best friend, Mike Harmon. Things go sour with LeBron and the Lakers all of a sudden. Hey, bienvenido, ami. Time now to find out what's trending in the wide world of sports from Special Delivery Steve DeSager, who lost a lot of money on Jordan tonight. But we'll leave that out as he tells us what's trending.
4: No, not true. Algeria with two goals in the second half, 2-1 over Jordan, which is mathematically eliminated. This means Argentina clinches that group's title. Argentina 2-0 did start the day with a victory over Austria, 2-0. Lionel Messi, both goals. He has 18 in his World Cup career, a new record, and he scored in six straight World Cup games. Messi turns 39 this week. Did miss an early penalty kick. France is 2-0. Got two goals from Kylian Mbappe and a 3-0 shutout of Iraq. France outshot him 19-4. In Philadelphia, heavy rain at times for that France win. There was a lightning delay at halftime of over 2 hours. France led 1-0 at the break. Norway is 2-0. It's going to the round of 32. 3-2 the final over Senegal in New Jersey this evening. Erling Haaland, two goals in the second half. American star Christian Pulisic returned to full practice after his calf injury. U.S. midfielder Christian Roldan day-to-day with a muscle strain. The U.S. has already clinched first place in its group even before it plays 0-2 Turkey this Thursday night in L.A. Upgrade your FIFA World Cup 2026 setup. 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The big trade coming in the NBA won't be official till next month, but Giannis Antetokounmpo is going from Milwaukee to the Miami Heat, along with Bobby Portis, for four players, including Tyler Hero, who's from Milwaukee and excited about the deal. Three first-rounders are going to the Bucks. The founder of Vegas's NHL team, Bill Foley, is launching a bid for an NBA club in Las Vegas. Elected to the Hockey Hall of Fame, Carey Price, Keith Tkachuk, and others. Also in this year's class, Patrice Bergeron from Boston, Pekka Rinne of Nashville, executive Brian Burke, and Cindy Curley. Induction will be in November. Four WNBA games, Connecticut, which was 2-15, ripped Chicago. Atlanta defeated expansion Toronto. Indiana at home with a win against Phoenix, 86-77. Caitlin Clark, 24 points, 9 assists. The late game went overtime. Dallas, 112-110. Winners at Seattle. The Storm now 3-15. The late ball game in San Diego went to the Padres, 1-0 over Atlanta. Manny Machado hit a home run. Baltimore, a 6-1 win at the Angels. St. Louis, 3-2 over Arizona. Colorado, with the worst record in the major leagues, beat Boston 3-2 on a three-run triple, bottom of the ninth off Aroldis Chapman. The Dodgers were 2-1 winners at Minnesota. Shohei Ohtani, a leadoff homer. He's still the leading vote-getter for the All-Star game. Freddie Freeman, a solo shot. Dodger record up to 50-29, but right fielder Kyle Tucker left with back spasms, and Dodger catcher Dalton Rushing left with a concussion. The White Sox are tied with Cleveland for first in the AL Central after getting two runs, bottom of the ninth, to beat the Guardians 6-5. right after Cleveland had scored two in the top of the ninth. Milwaukee was a 10-inning winner at Cincinnati, 2-1. Milwaukee's offense, 3-for-31, but were able to score in the 10th on a sac fly and a wild pitch. Game was scoreless through nine. Victories for Washington and Toronto. The Cubs at Mets game was rained out. They'll play a doubleheader on Wednesday. Texas and Detroit with wins. In fact, that Detroit win was against Gerrit Cole and the Yankees, 5-3. Kansas City had only four hits, but was a 2-1 winner at Tampa Bay. And at the College World Series, game three of the best of three finals to Oklahoma, 13-2 over North Carolina. Back to you.
8: Thank you, Steve-O. The Jason Smith Show with my best friend, Mike Harmon. Coming up next, two things that were said post-game tonight by two superstars you absolutely have to hear. What is it? 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
3: 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You want to see Harmon's Cavs? 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
17: Two pros and a cup of joe.
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19: The Bears are setting themselves up to build a stadium in Hammond, Indiana because of, you know, whatever you want to say, whether it's the state of Indiana doing a better job putting forth, you know, funding for it and providing a clearer path to what that would look like, or the lack thereof from Illinois. That's politics, right? We don't have to get into that. We haven't heard anything from the NFL. Like, we haven't really heard much from them as far as whether or not they would approve this. And ultimately, I just can't imagine that the NFL itself, like Roger Goodell and the other NFL owners, are looking at the Bears and being like, oh, yeah, yeah, we'll come to Hammond, Indiana. No big deal. We don't care if you build a stadium out there. I mean, if you guys, do you guys know what Hammond, Indiana looks like?
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19: It's a very industrial place. It's like, what are we doing?
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8: Fox Sports Radio, the Jason Smith Show with my best friend, Mike Harmon. And Jordan. The journey in the World Cup now over for his airness. Jordan eliminated tonight after blowing a big lead in the first half.
9: Do you run amok in the final group game now, Marv?
8: You have to wonder if Jordan will make a move coaching-wise in the offseason. Maybe that's it for Doug Collins. Phil Jackson could get the promotion to the big chair. But a failure for Jordan going home early in the tournament.
9: They need more shooters, Marv.
8: Yes. Yes. Now, with Giannis headed to the Heat, right? We've talked about this so much over the last couple of hours. Big move. It takes a lot to get away from it for a couple of minutes, but two quotes from Sports Tonight that you absolutely have to hear. And from two stars, right?
9: Yeah, got two huge stars, absolutely.
8: First one will be Caitlin Clark, right? After the Fever win tonight, she has a good game. She got a technical for being a little over-exuberant after a play. And wanted to address that following the game tonight. Like a big win by the Fever. This game was not in doubt. But Caitlin Clark is already looking forward to the game she gets suspended for.
23: Pick up the tech tonight, fifth of the season.
24: Yeah, it's ridiculous. I got a technical for clapping. So, like, if we should all just go on the calendar now and pick a game that I'm going to be suspended for if I'm going to get technicals for clapping. I asked Gerda. Gerda said that I got a technical for clapping. So if any technical should be taken away, it should be that one. If it's truly for clapping, that's what they said they gave it to me for was for clapping. So it's just ridiculous. I don't understand it at all.
8: Again, part of the 86-77 win over the Mercury tonight. I will tell you this. Every day, there are not great optics surrounding Caitlin Clark, the Fever, the WNBA. We talk about this a lot. And to see certain things, to see how demonstrative she is, to see the clapping, all of this, there's just not great optics. Something explosive is going to happen with Caitlin Clark and the league, another player, something, officials. Like, this is not the temperature on what goes on with her on a nightly basis is just rising. There is no, hey, let's calm things down. Let's make sure that the calls are going one way. Let's make sure they're getting called equally, whatever it is. But every day it feels like the temperature with Caitlin Clark, her behavior, the league, her head coach, everything is rising, and something explosive is going to happen with her soon.
9: Yeah, she got tangled up with Dawana Bonner near the free throw line, and then when she got called for the foul, began to clap. And I guess for sarcastic clapping, yeah. This is kind of like you can't return a suit coat out of spite. Full Seinfeldian kind of moment. Yep. But yeah, it does feel like we're reaching a boiling point where, I mean, this is pretty ballsy to say this at the podium, which means there's probably, what, a big fine to come with it,
8: mm-hmm.
9: and a stern note that gets put in the locker and gets disseminated by the league office would be my guess tomorrow.
8: Now, that not the only incendiary statement made following a game tonight.
9: Incendiary. Great word.
8: Norway beats Iraq, and Erling Haaland, we've talked about him. He's the best striker in the world. Soccer fans know who he is. We told you, hey, Norrie's going to make a big surprise run. I love Norrie in the semifinals, and Haaland is an absolute stud.
9: When you watch him on the All-22, man.
8: He is the best striker in the world, right? And Norway wins tonight. They win 3-2 over Senegal, right? They clinch a spot in the next round. Haaland, two more goals.
9: Mm-hmm.
8: And now they're going to play France to see who moves on as the champion from their group and who moves on in the second position. Obviously, if you move on in theory as the champion of the bracket, the road is a little easier, unless you're Mexico, in which you screw yourself by winning.
9: Well, yeah.
8: So here's the post-game interview today with Haaland about what to look forward to next. The big Norway-France match. Look, everybody's looking forward to it. You're talking about two of the most exciting players on the planet are going to get to play against each other. It's going to be awesome with him and Mbappe. And Erling Haaland just wanted a bit of reality check for everybody listening to the post-game.
24: How big a challenge is that going to be for Norway? You guys in flying form. Can't wait for it.
0: Honestly, I don't care too much now. We're through. We managed to get through, which is incredible. So I couldn't care too much about that game now. They're probably going to win against us. They're probably going to win the whole tournament.
24: Well, that's quite a statement. But congratulations, through to the knockout stage. And you can't stop smiling, so well done.
8: All right. So, okay, that's a statement. Hey, look, I don't care about this game. They're probably going to beat us. They're probably going to win it all. What do you want from me? That's all. We're done.
9: That was fantastic, right? Coming into tonight, 33-1 to win it all. France, the overwhelming favorite. Another big showing today, 3-0, including a nice two-hour rain delay as we had the star-powered Monday across the FIFA World Cup, ending with Jordan. So, I mean, we got everything we wanted, even though they lost to Algeria. But for Haaland to say this, man, I just love the cut of his jibs. Like, look, we're going as far as we possibly can. We haven't been here in a very long time. We talked about, you know, going all the way back to his old man being on the team and all that stuff. So, yeah, kind of a refreshing look at things, going, yeah, I have no expectations. Because you're already through, so, I don't know. How much were you guys going to play? I mean, did you just concede the game just now? You've got France was an overwhelming favorite in the game as the odds were out. Do they go higher with Haaland's statement?
8: Of course. All of a sudden, you're going to watch the odds just drop for Norwich.
9: It eroded it all.
8: Well, I'm watching it happen in front of me on my computer.
9: Those guys aren't even rowing the boat with the same vim and vigor that they had before.
8: Wait a minute. The best striker in the world doesn't think his team can win and doesn't care about that. That's fine. I don't care about the game. Like, nah, I don't care. Nah, the game, I don't really
9: we
8: care.
9: We advanced. What do you want?
8: Yeah. I mean, not so much, hey, they're so good, they're going to win. Yeah, I don't really care. Oh, okay, so you're done. Like, the Spurs were done after beating the Thunder. That's why the Knicks won in 5, right? Oh, I didn't know. It didn't mean anything anymore. Okay, good. You guys are happy to be here.
9: Well, he's basically just telling you. They're just happy to be there.
8: Oh, boy. That is some kind of
9: post-game. That was fantastic. And his smile on his face the entire time.
8: Exit out by the Fresca. Exit Swollen Dome. For Mike, I'm Jason. And my buddy Ben Maller coming up next. This is Fox.
1: Harry Kane.
8: 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We need to talk. 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
9: 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He went down endorsement road. Kittle strongly defending the embattled 49ers head coach Kyle Shanahan, calling anyone who puts him on the hot seat not the smartest. No one can be shocked that George Kittle has come out guns a-blazing defending his head coach.
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27: And here's what you need to know.
3: In the NBA, Giannis Antetokounmpo is being traded from Milwaukee to the Miami Heat, along with Bobby Portis, for Tyler Hero, Jaime Jaquez, two others, and three first-rounders. Minnesota is trading Julius Randle to the Nets. Trae Young will re-sign with the Wizards. Minnesota is giving Ayo Dosunmu a five-year contract. Dallas's new coach will be Dusty May from Michigan. At the World Cup, wins for Norway and Algeria. France is 2-0 after shutting out Iraq 3-0. Two goals for Kylian Mbappe. Both goals in Argentina's win from Lionel Messi, 2-0 over Austria. To baseball's late game, San Diego a 1-0 winner against Atlanta. Manny Machado with a home run. Colorado beat Boston 3-2 on a three-run triple bottom of the ninth from Aroldis Chapman. Wins for the White Sox and Dodgers. And the College World Series ended with an Oklahoma victory, 13-2 over North Carolina. I'm Steve DeSager.
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7: Well, if you thought that there would be no trades for the NBA draft, you are a loser. 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
7: From the Chronicles, the Chat Chronicles, guaranteed human from the world-famous Fox Sports Radio studios, where Mikey the Insomniac in Tampa, who used to be a regular caller for like 6 months and then he vanished. 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Now, the Black Irishman is in Omaha and such a great loyal minion to the show. 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We did not want that. 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And he also points out that he loves the World Cup and he wanted the people to know how to watch the World Cup. I said, well, I'll let the people know, black Irishman how to watch the World Cup. 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I said, you know what, Supermarket Steve? 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We do. 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If you're skilled in manufacturing, skip the online job search nightmare. 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All right, we'll get back to the commercials in a moment. We now pause the commercials for the show. We begin. 'Twas the night before the NBA draft, and all was not quiet in the land as we got action. We got action. If you love the transaction, it's a big night in the audio dojo for the transaction, the comings and goings department of Pro Bouncy Ball, which is much more interesting, much more riveting than anything at all that happens in the regular season. So we are going to settle in. And let's get freaky with it. It's been a rumor for months. It is now based in reality. Our lead this hour from the high-speed transaction wire as a blockbuster trade has been completed. The Greek Freak is on the move. Now, I assume you've heard by now. It is possible that you've been living in a van down by the river and you have not been paying attention without Wi-Fi reception. So we have learned that the Milwaukee Bucks have decommissioned the greatest player they've had in many, many years, Giannis Antetokounmpo, the face of the franchise no more. Bye-bye, the Bucks said as they kicked his ass out of Milwaukee along with Bobby Portis. They go to the Miami Heat. Miami, Miami, Miami. Suntan lotion, palm trees, beautiful people, cocktails, all that. They go to Miami in return. The Bucks receive a package centered around Tyler Hero. He sucks. Along with three role players and three first-round draft picks. But wait, there's more. The deal includes Miami's number 13 pick in the Tuesday night, that would be tonight, NBA draft, still late Monday night in the West. One first-round pick swap. We always love that. The swap-a-roo. And one second-round pick as well thrown in there. So that is a good jumping off point. Let us discuss the question. How do the judges' scorecards read on this Giannis Antetokounmpo trade as the Bucks getting out of the winning business and they are settling in to Suckville, USA as they say bye-bye to Giannis and hello to Tyler Hero. So we'll go to the judges' scorecards on this. My thoughts before we go to the scorecard, I've got Spirit Halloween, Dr. Feelgood, and Parasite. And we will combine all of these things together. All of them, not some of them, all of them. We'll throw them in the hopper. And together, we are going to double down on the goodness is what we're going to do. Double down on the goodness. So the Maller report card, the Maller scorecard of record here. On this one, the tale of two completely different disasters is how it reads on the scorecard there. The Miami Heat get on the Maller scorecard a B minus on the Maller grading book. And the Milwaukee Bucks, they get the big fat D is what they get. That's what they get. We're going to start in South Beach where the weather's better and you know, things are just kind of cooler. So we'll start there. This is Pat Riley going down to Spirit Halloween, which is very hard to find this time of the year. But he went down to Spirit Halloween, and he dressed in a Whalers costume. Not a Hartford Whalers costume, an actual Whalers costume. Giannis has been, for the Miami Heat, the white whale. They've been trying to catch. They've been pursuing Giannis for years in South Florida, and they finally caught him. They finally got him. And so there you go. However, here's the catch, of course. Be careful what you wish for. Pat Riley finally caught the white whale, and at the same time, he might have sunk the boat in the process. Say what? Yeah. All right. So Riley absolutely gutted the roster, which generally I'm okay with. However, when you look at what's left, yikes. The Heat got rid of just about anyone, spare parts, situational players, all that stuff. They got rid of all the draft capital. So the roster is completely devoid of role players, bench production, null and void, and no shooting. In fact, right now I'm considering going on sabbatical from the radio show, and I am willing to go to Miami and join the Heat as Moneyball Maller and just knock down three-point shots. Just put me in the corner, and Coach Spo, put me in the corner there. I'll just be Moneyball Maller, rat-a-tat-tat, and that's what I'm thinking about doing, just taking a sabbatical, take a year, and just go do that. No? Well, I'm better than some of those bozos they have on the Heat roster right now. So you got the guy you wanted, and you have these two defensive pillars in Giannis Antetokounmpo and the man that had the most bogus 80-plus point game in NBA history, Bam Adebayo, as the 1-2 punch. I'm sure they'll come up with a bunch of dopey nicknames for Bam and Giannis side by side. However, both of them are non-shooters, and this is a shooters league in the NBA. So unless Riley has another couple miracles pulled up his sleeve, we'll see. There's plenty of time left before next basketball season. This is a big, big point on the map where you look at trades and transactions and all that stuff. So we'll see what happens next. But right now, we do the show today, and as of this hour, breaking down the Miami Heat, it's not great. They got the name, and that's cool. And you add into the fact that at age 31, Giannis is elite. He's mostly been elite at missing games recently. That seems to be a bit of a struggle. And so we'll see how that goes. The Heat, if they don't add a premier shooter, it becomes an issue there, the floor spacing situation for the Miami Heat. So you get the age thing, the games missed, all that stuff. Giannis looks like he's more ready for a Vegas residency at this point than he is to put a team on his back and carry them to the promised land again. So it is a high-stakes gamble in what appears to be a wide-open Eastern Conference. Nobody takes the Knicks seriously as a legit dynasty-type team. They just happen to have a good playoff run. That's about it. The Knicks will go back to reality. It'll be another 50 years before they win anything. So they're out. And then you look around, it's like, okay, there's a lot of teams that could be good, may be good, might be good. So that's why I give this a B minus. The age of Giannis, the way he's performed recently, the roster setup of the Miami Heat. So they do not get an A plus plus plus. The Miami Heat get a B minus. However, like Miami, their boat might be sinking, right? They might be sinking, but Milwaukee, they didn't even try to sail. The Milwaukee Bucks, they get the D because they chose quantity over quality. And rather than get quality, they said, no, no, no, we want the quantity. Milwaukee did not trade Giannis. They merely sent him out to Pawn Stars to be on an episode of Pawn Stars. They pawned him off for a bunch of stuff, bunch of old, dusty stuff that smells like just old stuff. And they paid a premium to get the stuff. It's a hoarder's paradise, an absolute hoarder's paradise. Now, the centerpiece is Tyler Hero, who everyone agrees is good but not great. Good but not great, Tyler Hero, a one-dimensional player, a one-way player, the scouting report says, who might not even stay in Wisconsin. This is likely just a temporary situation before he goes somewhere else. Hero is widely regarded as one of the five worst defensive players in the NBA, often not even trying on defense, which is quite the compliment there. And he is the person that has the bullseye on his back in playoff situations. They say, whoever Hero is guarding, let's get the ball to that guy, because the Hero can't stop a cold, can't blow his nose, none of that stuff. And so that usually exposes itself in the playoffs more than the regular season. You combine that with the durability issues he's got, even though he's much younger than Giannis. He's in his mid-20s and missed a bunch of time last season. So it's a high-stakes deal for Miami. It's a pawn shop special for Milwaukee, and that's the Maller scorecard as Giannis goes to South Florida to enjoy the nice weather and heat culture. Heat culture. Meanwhile, digging a bit deeper on the Miami side of things, as we lay it all out for you and we slice it and dice it. So the question is, the Greek Freak, this trade, is the Greek Freak trade championship or bust for the Miami Heat? Is this a championship or bust situation? So the answer is yes. I'm nodding my head. Obviously, absolutely. You've got a giant spotlight right there on the Heat locker room. You're saying, hey, we're coming after you, Jalen Brunson and the Knicks. We're coming after you. The czar of the Heat, Pat Riley, Riles, old Laker radio guy, Pat Riley, is 81. And when you're 81 and still running a basketball team, you are in bonus time. You're in extra innings. You're in extra innings. And so you're not worrying about a five-year rebuild when you're 81 years old. I'd only hire really old people to run my teams because you can't worry about the long game. You got to worry about the short game. It's like, we're not here for a long time.

The rest of the Heat are bedraggled at this point. The roster is bedraggled, hollowed out. And so this is a gamble that demands perfect health, which doesn't happen. Perfect health, and Giannis has not been that guy. You're not that guy, pal. Hadn't been that guy in a while. Of course, we had a feeling Giannis would be traded when he called out the Milwaukee Bucks for tanking, as they were tanking this past year. That is taboo. You're not supposed to do it. So he's 31, as mentioned. Giannis Antetokounmpo. His knees are 51, and I'm told they sound, when he walks, like bubble wrap popping. Is what it sounds like there. And he's had, in the last couple years, he's had more MRIs than playoff wins, which I didn't play in the NBA, and I'm not a doctor. I can just play one on the radio. I don't think that's good. It's the exact kind of desperate top-heavy move that often gets you bounced in the second round of the playoffs, and everyone just pretends like they're shocked. I can't believe that did not work out. And Riley and the Heat, now they got to fine-tune this thing, and they got a few months to play around with it and all that stuff. And forget the addition. They got to add some players. But my advice, unsolicited overnight radio advice, is for the Bucks to put a special call out to their team doctor, Dr. Feelgood, and take Giannis Antetokounmpo down there, and in the middle of Alligator Alley, right there in Florida, you up to Alligator Alley, and that is where Ponce de Leon is at. And you contact the ghost of Ponce de Leon, and you make sure to get the Fountain of Youth and have some of that water delivered to the Greek Freak. Now, last word, it gets even better. It gets better and better and better. So the last couple days, there was a whittling down of the trade speculation. And as of when I woke up on Monday and I started futzing around, looking around, seeing what was going on, the big talk was it was neck and neck. Down the stretch we come at the Kentucky Derby. You had the Celtics and the Heat neck and neck, and the Milwaukee Bucks were trying to process those offers and decide what they want to do. Is it true that relatively new Milwaukee Bucks owner Jimmy Haslam, yes, that Jimmy Haslam, who's run the Cleveland Browns into the ground even deeper than we thought was possible for the Factory of Sadness, that Jimmy Haslam played a major role in deciding to take the Heat offer over Boston's offer? Developing hot, dot, dot, dot. The primary reason, if you believe the reporting, the primary reason Haslam wanted the offer from Miami as opposed to the offer from Boston was because of the larger quantity, not the quality, the quantity of assets in return. The Milwaukee owner did not want to acquire Jaylen Brown, which was the star of the Celtics offer. And the reason he did not want Jaylen Brown, not because Jaylen Brown's a bad player, he's not, but he wanted Jaylen Brown, he didn't want Jaylen Brown because he was worried that Jaylen Brown would have a hissy fit and demand his way out of the smaller market in Milwaukee within a year. So the question, do you agree with the logic of Bucks owner Jimmy Haslam wanting to avoid Jaylen Brown, who was available and could have been a Milwaukee Buck? Except Jimmy Haslam said no. So the Bucks are so bad. How bad are they? Thanks for asking. They're so bad, they're now infecting. The Browns are so terrible. They're now infecting NBA front offices. The Browns have become a multi-sport parasite that is now impacting other teams. That's how bad the Cleveland Browns are. That Jimmy Haslam, who, you'd think the owners might want to vet out guys like Jimmy Haslam. He's done such a terrible job in Cleveland. But no, they said, oh, no, we'll take Jimmy Haslam's money. The truck stop dude, we'll take his money. So the Bucks co-owner Jimmy Haslam is essentially admitting, if this is accurate, he's admitting that he has PTSD. He's telling every man, woman, and child
Hey, listen, I turned down a better trade, but there

0: week. I don't want to see this guy demand a trade. Jaylen Brown could demand a trade. So he took less in return. Jaylen Brown is 29. He's an all NBA type talent. He's a little younger than Giannis. He's a little healthier than Giannis. And rather than attempt to make it work and say, hey, we're not gonna go scared here. We're gonna try to make this thing work. And rather than go with it and say, okay, we're gonna build the roster around Jaylen Brown. We're gonna make him feel great, and we're gonna have him very happy here in Wisconsin. Haslam's like, no, I don't want the better player. Can I see what's in the mystery box? What's in the box? You got Tyler Hero. Congratulations. So passing on Jaylen Brown for a much lesser player, Hero Ball. It's like you're dating and you have a chance to date a 9. Not a 10, a 9. And you say, you know what? I don't want to date a 9 because there's a lot of pressure. People look at me like, hey, you don't qualify to be with a 9. What's wrong with you? And so instead, you just date 3 3s instead of 1 9. And that's essentially what you've done because you're afraid of commitment. So good luck. It is a total lack of self-confidence. And the Bucks, essentially, you can't coach scared. You can't play scared. Can't own a team scared. And the Milwaukee Bucks owner, Jimmy Haslam, is living in a mansion, which is also a haunted mansion as well. So, and to be fair, the Bucks did not get fleeced. I do not want to sit here and say the Milwaukee Bucks got fleeced. The Milwaukee Bucks fleeced themselves in an act of pure self-checkout sabotage. Who goofed? I've got to know. That's not a strategy. That is the fear disguised as philosophy. And even if you traded for Jaylen Brown and he didn't want to play in Milwaukee, you could still get more for him than if Tyler Hero does want to play in Milwaukee. You can still get more for him. And so now the Bucks, just like the Brownies, are going to be in purgatory for a decade or longer as they are riding the vomit comet. It is the Ben Maller Show. The Ben Maller Show, if you'd like to comment on any of this, a lot of moving and shaking in pro bouncy ball as it's a good time of the year. If you like the transaction, the NBA draft's coming up on Tuesday night, and we've had couple of big trades already to slice and dice. So Jaylen Brown was not traded to Milwaukee. Does that mean Jaylen Brown now stays in Boston? That story developing here overnight. 877-99 on Fox. That's 877-996-6369. Also on X, at Ben Maller. That's at Ben Maller. The future of Jaylen Brown hanging in the balance. We'll get to that, and we will do it next. However, it is the A Block. What hour is it? Let's see if we can find out.
1: Number 1.
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6: 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And transition with a two-out knock, and the Yankees have a 3-1 lead.
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0: It is the Ben Maller Show as we hang out together here on this Tuesday, still late Monday in the West, heading into the 23rd day of June. I know you have your whole day planned around the NBA draft. Unless you don't, you sneaky little devil. No. But we'll talk about it. Trades. I like the trades. I'm into that. If you'd like to be part of this show, you can interact with us on the phones at 877-99 on Fox. There is one line open. Next hour, our friend Billy will be in the hizzy. He'll be hanging out with us next hour, as he normally does, fixing all of life's problems. Also later on, Maller's Mountain of Money will have Sight the Bite as we work our way through the overnight hours. Good time to get in now at the beginning of the hour. Well, kind of beginning. 877-99 on Fox, on X at Ben Maller. And say hello to our friend Mary Mack, who's back and better than ever. She's fired up. She loves working overnight radio. She got, as a little girl, she hoped someday she'd work overnight talk radio. Here she is. Amazing.
1: Yeah.
0: Mary, just try to stay awake. That's all you got to do is stay awake, Mary. It's okay. Everything else is fine. We got you. Mary the Board Op. Mary the Board Op on X. And she is related to royalty. The all-time great legends of basketball. Manute Bol. Like an eighth cousin or something like that. Ninth cousin. Second cousin? Really? Wow. How about that? That's not that far removed. And Koopa Loop. That a Bronco fan. That's a Bronco fan. Your comments can and will be used against you in the court of sports radio. And the boys are complaining about the rundown. We'll get that up as soon as we can. That's an add-on item. Late Night Drug Tester says, with the Bucks getting rid of talent, that now means Gunners Timberwolves are the top team in the upper Midwest. Well, they also got rid of talent, Late Night Drug Tester. We'll talk about that later. They said bye-bye to Julius Randle. Inca Terror from New York writes in, says, serious question, Benny, as a fan of the Greek Freak, I want to support his new team, but in my mind, Miami still has the stank of LeBron. Please advise. Well, LeBron's played for two teams since he left the Heat. I mean, go back to Cleveland, then he went to L.A., so two teams removed. Although I do see the Heat, and I see that, I do see what you kind of see, even though you're blind in Katara. I see what you're talking about with that stench still hanging out there. Fargo Pete says, I don't know what possibly made Jim Haslam wary of acquiring a high-priced star player. Signed, Deshaun Watson. Wayne in Duluth is filing a formal complaint with HR. He says, seriously, Ben, end the NBA talk. Move on to Major League Baseball and the NFL. Just ridiculous. So Wayne has been triggered here. So Wayne thinks that as a show that covers all of sports, for the most part, the major meat and potato sports leagues, Wayne in Duluth, the curmudgeon over there, that big old curmudgeon Wayne in Duluth, thinks we'd be better off just ignoring, just completely ignoring the NBA, even though a multi-time platinum MVP, one of the great stars of the last 10 years in basketball, has been relocated. We're supposed to ignore that because Wayne in Duluth has a pebble up his tuchus. And so we're supposed to pretend that's not something. That's it. What else do we have? Let's see here. Jason writes in, says, Maller and the militia all in on the Greek Freak taking over South Beach like Bron and the Heatles. That is incorrect. That is incorrect. Shane in Des Moines says, Andrew in Bakersfield may have locked up caller of the year in the next 2 years. And I think he's working at having awful calls. Okay, so I'm confused by that message. Dan from Parts Unknown writes in. Dan says, Maller can now jump on the Heat bandwagon like all the Miami front runners and South Beach. No, that's not it. Now, I have some friends in Miami. I used to do a podcast with a guy who retired, Gascon, who's now retired and living, I think he's an early bird special every day there in South Florida. So there's that. Let's see here. Supermarket Steve says, you are listing the greatest parts about Miami, and the first thing you say is suntan lotion. Who are you, Mike the Leprechaun? Well, I'm supporting Mike the Leprechaun. Do you have a problem with that, Supermarket Steve? Yeah. Kyle writes in. He says, Maller also wants to be in Miami, not to root for the Heat, just to hang out on South Beach like he's Giannis. I'll be all night at the clubs, out and about there, and with the Instagram and OnlyFans models. Nah, I'm good. I don't need that. I did that a little while back when I was younger. I'm good on that. I'm all right. Fergdog says, in retrospect, doesn't that Bucks championship seem kind of fluky? I imagine that's how we'll look at the Seahawks in a few years. The only quarterback worse than Eli Manning to win a Super Bowl in the past 20 years is Sam Darnold. Well, not only that, Fergdog, let's also point out that the Seahawks got a little help. They had the guardian angel, the referees who gave them two extra points that they did not earn. Two bogus points in a regular season primetime game, which were absolutely embarrassing that the NFL allowed that injustice to go on and look the other way. Shame on them. Shame on them. Meanwhile, Fergdog, I do advise you to go down to Home Depot, upgrade your FIFA World Cup 2026 setup, build it like Beckham. 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Let's go to the phones. Mason the Millennial is in the leadoff chair. Hello, Mason the Millennial. Mason, the Freemason. Where is Mason the Millennial? I do not hear Mason.
1: Hello?
0: There he is. Now I hear Mason the Millennial. Do not make me regret this, Mason the Millennial.
1: Oh, well, don't mind if I do. Maybe don't mention the Browns and the Bucks in the same monologue. First piece of advice from Mason the Zillennial.
0: Yes, so I should ignore the fact the guy that owns the Bucks now owns the Browns, and that he didn't make a better trade because of the Browns. I should ignore that. Good idea. No, what other pointers do you have for me, Mason the Millennial? What other advice do you have for me?
1: Okay, well, I know I've disappeared, but I have been tapping in the more recent days. And, you know, gone are the days of Rachel Montebello, rest her soul, the judge couple in Florida, and Angry Bill. And, like, where the hell is Skeeter in Montana?
0: He passed away also. Everyone's died. Everyone's moved on. They've all passed away. We lost Skeeter
1: they've
0: in Montana.
1: To their
0: we do the oath. We have the oath as a tribute. We have the oath. We honor Skeeter in Montana, who demanded the Maller oath, and so we gave him the Maller oath, and we have that. If anybody wants the oath, you can call up. We'll give you the oath, and that's it. But this is life, man. We celebrate everyone while they're alive, and unfortunately, what do you want me to do here? People pass away. It's a circle of life, dude.
1: What? I know. And, you know, Anthony in Louisiana, or whatever his name is he's pure gold. He is pure gold.
0: So you're a fan of Anthony. He's not on hold right now. I'd let you say hello to him, but Anthony's not here.
1: I bet we could wonder why
0: Anthony is not on hold.
1: Not here.
0: Well, so you don't think he wants to flirt with Mary the board up? I don't know why, man. I mean, Mary's beautiful.
1: Oh,
0: no.
1: Mary's like, no.
0: Absolutely. She's like, I don't want nothing to do with Anthony in Louisiana.
1: No, and the leprechaun, pure late night gold. He's awesome as well.
0: Oh, see, look at you're binding with some of the new characters on the show. And this is the evolution of the show, Mason the Millennial. The callers change. People go to the dreaded day shift. They move on. They get older. They don't listen anymore. And then we have a new wave of people that come in. That's the magic of all this.
1: Yes. And I would like to transition into the World Cup very briefly. And, I'll let you go after that, but are you?
0: I like that you're announcing
1: you're
0: mapping the entire thing already. You've got the whole call mapped out, Mason.
1: Dang it!
0: Yeah,
1: I am interested in the World Cup? Do you have a read?
0: You want me to do a read? You know what? I can do. Let me see here. Do I have a read?
1: Yeah, I'm helping you now. Come on now.
0: Hold on a sec here. Let me see. I got eeny, meeny, miny, mo. Let me see which. See, that's a bonus. See, these are. There'll be a recording session later, and there'll be three spots will be recorded later. So I'm going to save those off the side.
1: Try that from the top again?
0: Hold on a sec. No, I'm not done.
1: Okay.
0: And I don't know about the World Cup. How about, you know, Weeble? Let's do some Weeble. What do you say here?
1: Okay.
0: It's time, Mason the Millennial, to get your financial portfolio game ready with Weeble. 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
1: Okay, we'll cut that all out in editing, post.
0: It's called post-production, Mason the Millennial.
1: Yep, yep,
0: are you
1: yep.
0: still a bus driver, or are you doing something else now?
1: Yeah, I'm doing that still, and I'm studying for a different craft, a career.
0: A career? What kind of career are we looking at here? What are we looking
1: at?
0: You
1: know, water. It's something that everybody needs.
0: Water. Agua.
1: Yeah.
0: You're going to work with water. You're worried about water. Okay. All right. Well,
1: the treatment of it, you know, because it's harmed very, very significantly in our
0: environment. If we don't have water, we don't have life. It's all over.
1: Thank you.
0: It's done.
1: I feel like this could be avoidant of AI, perhaps. So you got to think like that, you know. But we love iHeart for being only human. Good night.
0: That's right. Go away. All right. There he is, Mason the Millennial. Let's say hello to Alex in the Commonwealth. Hello, Alex. Quickly, what's going on? It is the Ben Maller Show. Welcome, Alex.
2: Hey, Mr. Maller. Thank you for taking my call. First time caller, actually.
0: First time caller. Long time listener. All right.
2: Absolutely.
0: Yeah.
2: Cool. I'm doing an Uber Eats delivery right now, but I'll try to make it kind of
0: hold on a second. Hold on a second. Wait a minute. Well, let's try to guess what food you're delivering here at almost 3 in the morning. I'm going to say you're delivering Taco Bell.
2: They close at 2. I'm in Milford, Mass, so there's only one 24/7
0: McDonald's?
2: Burger King.
0: Oh, Burger? Really?
2: Burger, King.
0: Burger King's the
2: believe
0: only available
2: not.
0: Restaurant? Oh, my God.
2: Inside. Oh, terrible. Either that or some 7-Eleven, but no.
0: Okay. All right. Yeah, get a couple Whoppers. All right, give me a quick take. I got to run. Give me a quick take. Go ahead. Quick take.
2: Yeah, of course. I'm honestly thinking, like, the Bucks could have been better off, like, just not even taking Hero, and Celtics didn't have to go trade Brown. They could have probably just given up White at that point. I don't know if that's a bad take, but I feel like White's even a better player than Hero. So I really feel like, you know, what do you think?
0: Well, I think the Celtics dodged something here, to be honest. I mean, it's crazy the Bucks would not deal with the Celtics when they were, if they were legitimately offering Jaylen Brown, you'd much rather have Jaylen Brown.
2: Yeah, MVP. I mean, there's talks around here saying, oh, well, why not give up Tatum? He's missed 3 game 7s with injuries, and it's kind of crazy to me that they didn't want to deal with Brown. Yeah, for sure.
0: All 100%. Right. Well, make sure the people, they got to get their Whoppers. You got to make sure they get the Whoppers and their fries and their onion rings, Alex. Okay, it's very important. Thank you. I got to go, but thank you. The great Alex, first time caller. Amazing. Time now for the Who Am I game. We'll go to baseball, where Cubs outfielder Pete Crow Armstrong and me are the only players hitting over 400 with an OPS over 1,100 this month of June. Minimum 50 plate appearances again. Pete Crow Armstrong and me. Who am I? The answer. We'll get to it. We'll do it next. However, it is the B Block. What hour is it? Let's find out right now. Here we go. It is hour
3: number one.
0: It is hour number one. That's right. I didn't even know. I thought it was hour two already. 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

0: It is the Ben Maller Show, and I, Bill Miller, as we hang out side by side here. A reminder, this show is broadcast live 5 nights a week on the overnight, 4 hours a night. If that's not enough, we also have the Fifth Hour podcast, which is available for you every Friday, Saturday, and Sunday. So check that out as well, wherever you get your podcast. It'll change your life in amazing ways, unless it does not. Unless it does not. All right, back to it. Time to pay off the Who Am I game. The Cubs outfielder Pete Crow Armstrong and me are the only players hitting over 400 with an OPS of over 1,100 this month of June. Minimum 50 plate appearances. Who am I? That is the question. What is the answer? Byron Buxton, I guess by Eek in Roseville, Minnesota. Melissa Rausch, who is 46 today, from Late Night Drug Tester. Femi says retired caller Blind Scott is the answer. Maller prop guy going with Mason the Millennial as his answer. No Photoshop. That's an actual old photo of Mason the Millennial. Chuck Barris guessed by Mr. Irrigation. Who else do we have? Maller Uber Eats customer from Manuel in Gardena. Marilyn Monroe, the GOAT, playing some baseball for Eileen in the Bay Area. Who do we have? Brian Winters guessed by Michael. Page down, Charlie Sheen from Johnny Q. That's his answer. What else do we have? Let's see. Can't read that on the air. All right, Mary is in. Do you have an answer, Mary? Again, the Who Am I game question. Pete Crow Armstrong of the Cubs and me, the only players hitting over 400 with an OPS over 1,100 this month of June. Minimum 50 plate appearances.
1: The GOAT, Michael Jordan.
0: Michael Jordan, of course. Birmingham Barons, minor league baseball back in the days. Is it Michael Jordan? No. It is not. It is someone I've never heard of who I guess he was on the Diamondbacks. Now he's on the Orioles. Blaze Alexander. The great Blaze Alexander of the Orioles.
2: You haven't heard of Blaze Alexander?
0: I know. What kind of bad baseball fan am I? Nice job by your Angels again, though, against the Orioles. Very impressive. 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
21: In the NBA, Giannis Antetokounmpo is being traded by Milwaukee to the Miami Heat, along with Bobby Portis, for four players, including Tyler Hero, and three first-rounders. It'll all be official next month. The Dallas Mavericks' new coach reportedly will be Dusty May from Michigan, who just won the national title. At the World Cup, France got two goals from Kylian Mbappe and a 3-0 shutout of Iraq in Philadelphia. There was a lightning delay at halftime of over 2 hours. Argentina has clinched its group title, 2-0. It was a winner against Austria. Lionel Messi, both goals. And then Algeria beat Jordan 2-1 with two goals in the second half. Norway star Erling Haaland scored two in the second half in a 3-2 victory against Senegal. The late WNBA game went to Dallas in overtime, 112-110 at Seattle. Oklahoma won the College World Series. Milwaukee Brewers in 10 beat Cincinnati. I'm Steve DeSager.
14: Turn this on. Is it on? Big Ben Mallett.
22: Yeah, that sounds good.
14: When he's not talking,
22: I live
14: for the bickering. He's barking.
23: He is not the alpha dog. He's more of a beta.
14: Why would you want it any other way?
23: He is a Pirates of the Caribbean type player. There's a reason for that. You blow.
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14: 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Here he is, Ben Maller.
16: Just hours and hours away from the NBA draft, and Timber, welcome in the beginning of another hour of the Ben Maller Show. We are in the air everywhere on the river of life. As this is, believe it or not, our full-time job. It's rather shocking. Coast to coast, border to border, and beyond, on the vast and candidly powerful microphones of FSR emanating live from the bonanza. The banter bonanza of the overnight guaranteed human from the world-famous Fox Sports Radio studios where none other than Double O Mexican in San Diego reminds us that this hour is made possible in part by our friends at Tire Rack. 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And now Milkman Mike in Colorado, he reached out and said, it's very important, Ben, to let the listener know about Home Depot. 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You're right. You're right. 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So there is that. And then got this memo for some reason. I'm not sure why I ended up getting this memo from Alameda Lou in the Bay Area. And he said, Ben, where can people watch the World Cup? And I said, well, Alameda Lou, it's been going on for a few weeks now. You should know by now. But if not, the excitement of the FIFA World Cup is now streaming live on Fox One, the official English streaming platform to catch every unforgettable moment. Fox One brings the action straight to your screen so you never miss a goal. Download Fox One and experience the FIFA World Cup live. We'll do it live. Talk, that's it. We'll do it live.
0: Do it live.
16: 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And with that, we will pause the commercials. We'll get back to the commercials. I'd like to alert all the affiliates. More commercials coming. But in the meantime, we'll break it down for you right now. We'll slice and dice it and the whole thing here. Put some cayenne pepper on top as we begin this hour with more of the transaction. We love the transaction, and we had a pretty good one, pretty good transaction. A couple of big moves. Giannis Antetokounmpo relocating to South Florida. It's the nature of the beast in pro bouncy ball, so he's on the move. And we also had a trade involving Minnesota. They were in the mix. Gunner in Minnesota's Timberwolves were in the mix to acquire Giannis. They did not get him. They finished with the bronze medal. The Celtics got the silver medal, and the Miami Heat got the player. So the Timberwolves decided to make a separate trade. They said bye-bye to Julius Randle and the number 28 pick in tonight's NBA draft. They go to Brooklyn in the house as part of a three-team deal also involving the Chicago Bulls. So if you didn't see it, perhaps not, the thumbnail recap for Moving Man Matt on the highways and byways of North America. The Timberwolves say goodbye to Julius Randle and the 28th pick. Outbound from Minnesota, the Nets picked up Randle and the 28th pick, although it is subject to a possible second trade where Randle could be going somewhere else because the Nets haven't tried to win and will not try to win in our lifetimes. Then you've got the Chicago Bulls who were part of this trade. Nick Claxton, who's just a roster filler guy, goes from the Nets, and he goes to Chicago. The Timberwolves, all of that moving, and they picked up the 33rd pick. So they gave up the 28th pick and a player, and in return they got the 33rd pick. That's it. So that is a good jumping-off point. Let us discuss the question. How do you grade Minnesota's trade, if you want to call it that, of Julius Randle to Brooklyn? So I've got Bruno Mars, Lunchbox, and Matinee. And we will combine all of these things together. And we are going to give you the razzle dazzle, is what we're going to give you. A little razzle dazzle. So number one. The Timberwolves just stopped by on this transaction. They stopped by Dunghill. Now, Dunghill, because this was a dump right there. They just said bye-bye, and they pulled off some hocus-pocus, and they did it for the cap. It's all for the cap. That's the spin out of Minnesota. And how do you convert filet mignon and turn that into spam? Well, you just give away one of your rotational players and a draft pick for a lesser draft pick. And then, because of the salary cap, you've convinced your customers what a wonderful move this is. It is so good. So good. Yeah, this is a pure, unfiltered salary dump is what this is. Minnesota is going to end up giving up the higher draft pick and the player. They offload the player's contract. It is a demo situation. It's a roster demo situation. Now, listen, why don't I sit here and sing the praises of Julius Randle? We have done many a Maller monologue over the years questioning Julius Randle's productivity in big moments in playoff games, and this was an issue yet again this year as Minnesota went belly up in the playoffs. And so there are some issues there. Right? There are some issues. Randle's a flawed player, and he has often vanished in the playoffs when the team needs him. He had a miserable time this year, averaging less than 13 points on 34% shooting, I believe was the number, against the Spurs, and then supposedly skipped out on an exit interview, which became an issue, and that got out there. Now, nevertheless, all right, despite all that, you would still rather have regular season Julius Randle and a guy that's a borderline on the fringes of an all-star type thing. You'd rather have that than blank salary cap space. That's just me. For the second star, they need that second guy. Now, he was in the number two chair, Julius Randle, and Anthony Edwards is obviously the headliner and all that stuff. But instead, this is a grenade, Bruno Mars grenade there, giving everything and ending up with nothing. And as far as this trade is concerned, nothing. So we did go to the Maller scorecard, and the trade for the Minnesota basketball team, I wrote down, now I didn't give them an A, I didn't give them a B, I did not give them an F, I gave them an I for incomplete. Incomplete. This is a temporary stopover before supposedly a different, bigger transaction. And that better be a nice transaction, because the Wolves, if not, they completely F this up. Some major skullduggery there. And not in a positive way for the Minnesota basketball team. Now, page two, staying with this, the theme of the hour. So the Timberwolves created significant salary cap space. Has anyone ever bought tickets for salary cap space? No? Does anyone watch games for salary cap space? You do not? Okay, I don't either. I don't watch because of... Oh, we got salary cap space. What number is salary cap space? That's exciting. Whee! So the Timberwolves are letting their buddies in the media, the messenger pigeons in the media, know that they've got a bunch of salary cap space by unloading Julius Randle. They get $33.3 million in a player trade exemption, which is half the sign of the devil, $33.3 million. So that goes to Minnesota. And this has led to chatter that the Timberwolves have their eye on the prize. And that prize, a jawbreaker, Ja Morant. Yep, that Ja Morant. Now, useful idiots in the Minnesota media, and there are many of them, are shooting down this. No, the Timberwolves do not want Julius. They do not want to get Ja Morant after trading Julius Randle. They don't want that. That's not what they want. So, fine. The question is not that. The question is this. Should the Timberwolves make a push to pursue Ja Morant of the Grizzlies, who is on the market? And the answer, and the only acceptable answer here, is 100% yes. 100% yes. This, of course, is where you need to go. And you do what you have to do. You work it out. If there's a will, there's a way. The Wolves should absolutely make a full-on push to acquire Ja Morant. Not because it's safe. Not because it's the smart thing to do. Not because of that. you do it because it's a golden opportunity. And it's, you can hear it knocking on your door. You could hear the door right there. It's knocking on the door right there. And you go for it. The Grizzlies are essentially running a sidewalk doorbuster sale. Like, the door's already been busted. All the stuff's on the sidewalks. And they're like, hey, we got a flea market going on. This is a franchise-level player. As a franchise-level player, Ja Morant has been on the trade block for 2 years. Nobody's bought him. 2 years. You can get him for pennies on the dollar if you want Ja Morant. And Memphis is selling a Ferrari, right? They're selling you a Ferrari at Kia prices. Now, granted, the Ferrari needs some work. There's some dents in the back there, and the check engine light keeps flashing every time you turn left. I don't know why it keeps flashing every time you turn left. So it's not the perfect Ferrari. However, I have learned over the years that you generally do not get an all-NBA-level talent without a few dents and scratches, and that's just the reality of it. So if you look at the fender, there's going to be some dents. The paint's going to be scratched up a little bit. That's just the way it is. And sure, is he a loose cannon? Absolutely. Ja Morant is. That's why he's available. He's got a combo meal of injuries and off-court issues, a lot of them. He only played 20 games this past season, I believe. I think the number was 20. And when he played, he put up numbers. The Grizzlies, though, they're lurking. They're like, okay, listen, this is our opportunity here. It's NBA draft day today, and they are said to be hopeful that they will be plan B, meaning the Boston Celtics and the Minnesota Timberwolves and these other teams that were putting feelers out to get Giannis Antetokounmpo and missed out on the Greek Freak. They will now pivot to Memphis and say, hey, Big Daddy's there. Can we help out Big Daddy and the Grizzlies, and can we, let's see what we can get here. So if not the Wolves, now there is Basketball Siberia. That is a possibility. Sacramento is said to be an option for Ja Morant. What could possibly go wrong with that? Now, we know the Wolves are focused on finding the magic formula around Anthony Edwards, and they're looking around. They got to find another prime option. Unless this is just the A-Rod ownership group downsizing, which had been a rumor that they're not going to reinvest in the team, and that this is just all an effort to strip things down and save some money. However, all right, the idea, if you're trying to win, and I don't know that A-Rod is in that group, that with the ownership group in Minnesota, the dynamic duo of Ant Edwards on one side and Ja Morant on the other side, unstoppable on a tablet. Now, whether that's actually unstoppable on a game, that's a different conversation. Think of it like a lunchbox, and the lunchbox is filled with Dino Nuggets and Uncrustables. That's unstoppable. A lunchbox, you would dominate lunch if you had Uncrustables and Dino Nuggets, a sugar-fueled lunch table chaos-causing situation if you had all that. And Ant Edwards is still a fire-breathing dragon. And Ja Morant is like a joystick that's got a bit of a glitch. Just a bit of a glitch there. All right, meanwhile, final point to the police blotter. We go to the police blotter, baby mama drama department. Davie, Florida, more follow-up to a Maller monologue we started the previous show with. NFL starting quarterback being investigated by the cops because of baby mama drama on Father's Day. That would be Jets quarterback Geno Smith. He stinks. Geno Smith. Early indications were that this case was closed. Nothing to see here. It was no longer active. And then we had a plot twist. So all of this stemming from the video posted over the weekend by a random baby mama who claimed that Geno Smith had physically

0: said to be something else. We have Andy Slater, the great Fox Sports reporter in South Florida. Andy Slater from Fox Sports reporting that the detective will now investigate further. The case is not closed. It is not closed, and there's more to the story. All right, question. Where is Jets quarterback Geno Smith's police drama-o-rama headed? All right, so right now it's treading water, and the water does not smell particularly good. But the Jets always seem to end up in these type of situations. They do. It's a gravitational pull towards chaos. So you, for some reason, traded for Geno Smith and somehow didn't even make it to training camp, and the circus tent has gone up. Under the big top here. The guy cannot make it even through Father's Day weekend without turning this into a TMZ matinee performance for all to see here. And at this point, the Jets management should just list his weekly status as questionable. Geno Smith's status is questionable. That's it. Listed as personal drama. Personal drama. Every single time the Jets think they have found something different and unique and somewhat exciting and all that, the page they're looking at, when they turn the page, it starts burning up. It's wild. So the case is not closed based on the latest reporting involving Geno Smith. And just like the team's ability to avoid embarrassment is also not closed. So that's where we are. Now the NFL personal conduct policy warming up in the bullpen. So we'll see if anything happens. Meanwhile, the Jets have not publicly commented. They didn't even give us we are aware of the situation. We have no further comment at this time. They didn't even give us that. I didn't see it. If they did, did you see it? I didn't see it. They didn't even give that statement out. And they haven't commented, probably because they're still Googling how to handle another quarterback crisis. And what do you do? I don't know. What do you want me to do? I don't know. It is the Ben Maller Show. If you'd like to be part, 877-99 on Fox. That's 877-996-6369. We've got our guy Billy from South Florida, better known by his stage name, Weed Man Hippie. He's going to fix all of life's problems with one segment of Overnight Sports Radio. We're going to fix the world. That's what he says. He sells the bit as that. So far, has he fixed the world? No. But we're hopeful. Today could be the day. This could be the day that we fix the world with Weed Man Hippie. Yeah, I know. It's wild. We'll get to that. We'll take your calls at 877-99 on Fox. You want to ask him a question for the bit? At Ben Maller. That's at Ben Maller. We'll get to that, and we will do it next. However, it is the A Block. What hour is it? Let's find out right now. What hour?
1: Number two.
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14: Skips it right to Stewart for three, and he made it! Stewie knocks it down. Oh, the sky is falling. 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
1: It is the Ben Maller Show as we roll on here. The NBA draft is tonight. We got action. Trade action. Julius Randle traded to Brooklyn for now from Minnesota. Giannis Antetokounmpo headed off to Miami. And more trades in the hopper. And we'll hear about them throughout the day. If you'd like to be part of the show, talk about any of that or anything else that we haven't talked about, 877-99 on Fox. That's 877-996-6369. Also on X, at Ben Maller. That's at Ben Maller if you want to be part of the program. And hitting all the buttons, our friend Mary. Big World Cup supporter. She's breaking down the World Cup. She'll be on the air breaking down the World Cup. Mary the Bordop. Say hello to her. Mary the Bordop. Right over there. And Kubaloop, a Bronco fan. That's a Bronco fan. Your comments can and will be used against you in the court of sports radio, so please act accordingly. And I need my board reset. Then we'll get to the Ask a Weed Man. In the meantime, while that is going on, we have many, many wonderful things. Jerry in Rhode Island writes in, says, "Hey, Maller, I'm glad the Celtics didn't trade for Giannis. Not saying because I love Jaylen Brown. More so because I just don't think it was all worth it for the Bucks were at what they're asking for. Plus, Giannis doesn't shoot threes. There you go. That's all the Celtics do, right? All they do is shoot three-pointers. If you can't shoot three-pointers, you're not really in that great a shape there. So, Coop, you want me just to guess what line he's on? Or you want me to do? I can guess. The phones have to be reset here, Coop. You have to come in here and reset the phones. I know you don't want to do that, but it would help the show. So I can get to Weed Man Hippie here in a moment. Trucker Joe writes in. He says, obviously you got to have a fall guy. He says, Russell Wilson about to come out of retirement now in case Geno gets suspended. Well, he is available. There you go. Chip in the Q's writes in. He says, A-plus on the Maller monologue. The Wolves really wanted Randle out of town pretty badly, huh? Something tells me there was probably some bad stuff going on behind the scenes and made Minnesota want to get this guy out of town that much. Not necessarily. Just the fact on the court in the big playoff games, he did not get her done. That would be the issue. He sucked at a time you cannot suck. That's the problem. Eileen is complaining about the Bay Area sports teams, the Giants and the 49ers. Good content for sports radio, though. Really good content for sports radio. What else do we have? Let's see. Page down. All right, let's go to the phones. And we'll say hello to, oh, we have the man, the myth, the legend, Weed Man Hippie, who is hanging out. Hello, Weed Man Hippie.
2: Hey, Ben, how are you?
1: If I was any better, I would be a wolf, but not a timber wolf, because they're making some weird moves here. How about your Heat, though? They got Giannis. You don't care about basketball.
2: Wow,
1: though.
2: That's unbelievable.
1: I guess you are excited about that. Look at you. You're all fired up.
2: That's great. That's really great.
1: All right.
2: Anthony Edwards is great, but the New York Knicks are the champs.
1: Well, that was last season. We've moved on to next season, Weed Man. So that was last year. That's old news that the Knicks won the championship. Now we're on to who's going to win next year. You only get, 48 hours or 72 hours to celebrate a championship, and then it's on to the next season. That's it. It's like when I have a great show, Weed Man, I just don't sit here for 2 weeks and say, man, I had a great show back in like May 30th. I had a great show. No, you got to move on with that, and you got to continue to do the talk show on a daily basis. Now, do you have any opening thoughts here before we get to the questions at hashtag Ask a Weed Man?
2: Yeah, for the second time in like a month, there are aliens coming to Earth. You know that?
1: There have been stories the last couple of months about that, alien stuff.
2: Yeah. So these people are much more advanced than we are, since we don't even go to Mars. They're coming from another universe or another galaxy or something.
1: Yeah. Do you think that I saw the story that said humans jumped in size 2 million years ago? And is that you think that's related? You think that's somehow alien technology that they helped us grow taller and bigger and all that? Because you are the alien expert, Weed Man. What planet are you from?
2: I'm from Ork, like Mork from Ork.
1: Oh, yeah, yeah. There you go. You just accepted Alf the alien opiner. We got isn't it wonderful, though, that for years and years, people are like, oh, man, we can't announce that there's aliens because society will collapse. And they've been leaking stories of aliens, of UFOs for several months, and nobody cares.
2: Yeah. I think that's great.
1: I know, but nobody's like freaking out. Nobody cares. They just, I got other things to worry about. I got to see what's trending on TikTok. That's what I got to see.
2: I want to see what aliens are here because they're coming from, we can't even get to Mars. We go to the moon, that's it. These aliens are coming from so far away.
1: Yeah.
2: They're much more advanced than we are, and I want to meet them.
1: You'd like to meet them. All right, we'll see if we can schedule a meet and greet for the, do you want to meet the Greys? Like, what alien group do you want? Because, you know, there's a bunch of, if you look at the UFO chart, you've got the Greys, the Reptilians, the Nordics, and the Insectoids.
2: Wow.
1: Yeah, which one would you like to...
2: A reptilian is like a lizard?
1: Yeah, they're scaled, shape-shifting. So I think the...
2: Wow.
1: I remember Art Bell used to talk about this. I think they turn into... They look like us. They kind of look like human beings, but they're really reptilian. Yeah.
2: Well, whoever they are, they're much more advanced than we are.
1: Maybe not. Who knows? They probably have wives that are, you know, yell at their husbands and the whole thing. And it's just life, you know. That's it. Whether it's here or somewhere else, it's the same thing. So, yeah.
2: Hey, Perito, send me more candy.
1: Oh, you remembered his name. Look at you. You dirty dog. You dirty devil.
2: I want some candy.
1: All right. Don't beg. You know, you got the government check. Go down and buy your own candy. Are you not allowed to buy candy because it's not on the the list for the card you have? Is that the problem?
2: No, yeah, I can, but it was great when he sent me.
1: All right. Enough of that. Let's see here. Ferg Dog writes in, says, Weed Man, would you rather Perito send you more candy or find your teeth?
2: I love to find my teeth. Are you kidding?
1: Okay, so you would be willing to not have candy if you are able to get your teeth back.
2: That would be great. I love my teeth.
1: All right. And which dump do you think your teeth are in Miami? Like which?
2: Oh, I have no idea. I wish I knew.
1: All right. That would be quite the digging expedition. King Rory writes in. He says, is Weed Man Hippie part of the welcoming committee for the Antetokounmpo family, the Greek freak there to Miami?
2: Wow. I think that is so incredible. He's coming to the Heat, huh?
1: Yeah. Big news here.
2: Wow.
1: Two-time MVP. You going to greet him at the airport and ask him for a couple bucks?
2: Yeah, that is so great.
1: You got to give him the full Miami welcome. You say, hey, you know who I am? I'm Weed Man Hippie, man. Come on.
2: Yeah, with that. I want to tell him. I want to meet him.
1: All right. Let's say hello to Mr. Irrigation, who says Weed Man needs...
2: Hey, Mr. Irrigation.
1: He needs a catchphrase. Something good. I've been brainstorming this, and I think I have it. Ask Billy to say on... The ride into town, they were high. That's kind of dumb. Yeah. No, Mr. Irrigation, Weed Man does have a catchphrase. Do you realize your catchphrase, Weed Man?
2: What?
1: You gotta be joking. That's your catchphrase.
2: You gotta be joking.
1: That's your isn't that your catchphrase?
2: Absolutely. Yeah.
1: Yeah. That's what you're known for. Alex writes in from parts unknown. And he says, what's your biggest prediction for the world in 20 years? Ask a Weed Man. Okay, great question, Weed Man.
2: Wow.
1: What's the world going to be like? 2046, what will the world be like?
2: Wow. What do you think?
1: He didn't ask me. Alex didn't ask me. He asked you. The world will be similar to how it is with more gadgets. And crazier gadgets. It's just going to get more insane and all that. But ultimately, people are pretty much the same, the way they act, Just the stuff,
2: you know,
1: the stuff they have.
2: I can't believe Donald Trump is president. That is so crazy. We used to go to his casinos.
1: Yeah, yeah, they're not. They don't have any in Atlantic City anymore, right? Didn't they get rid of those? I don't think they're in Atlantic City.
2: Well,
1: there's one in Vegas.
2: I used to go. He used to have three casinos in Atlantic City.
1: I noticed how you professionally did not answer the question, though, Weedman. I noticed that. You did not answer the question. He asked what your opinion was 20 years from now, and you just kind of blew that over your head and said, I'm done with it. I'm not going to answer that. Interesting. Manuel in Gardena.
2: Hey, Manuel, how are you?
1: Writes in. He says, does Billy Boy, when he's out at the beach, sport a banana hammock on South Beach? Is that your go-to bathing suit?
2: No.
1: No, of course not. You're more reserved than that. Is Billy Boy, are you registered to vote, Billy Boy?
2: Yes.
1: You are. All right. Do you actually you don't vote because that takes effort. You don't want to do that. That right?
2: No, I don't.
1: Of course not. Yeah. Is Billy Boy the owner of a polyester leisure suit? Great questions by Manuel and Gardena.
2: No, I am not.
1: All right. And does Billy Boy have a favorite barber, or do you just go to random barbers? Yeah.
2: You know, that is really crazy. I have not cut my hair in a very long time, and it doesn't grow any longer than it is.
1: Oh, okay. So you're at the age now where your hair is just kind of settled in, and it is going
2: to... It never grows any longer. I mean, my hair is long, but it's not longer than it was.
1: Okay.
2: And I haven't cut my hair in years.
1: Alf, the alien opiner, says, Ben, you're wrong. Weedman's catchphrase is, send me money. Is that it? Bozo, the district attorney, writes in.
2: Bozo the clown.
1: It says Bozo, the district attorney, says, I don't think I want Weedman Hippie to be our earthling representative when we meet the aliens. If you did.
2: Why?
1: Well, I want to know, what would you say to the aliens? It would be very difficult to communicate with the UFO people. Let's say the reptilians came down here and they wanted to have a meeting with you. What would you say?
2: Take me to your planet. That's what I'd say.
1: Okay.
2: What? I want to go to one of these other planets where there's life.
1: What if they don't have oxygen there and then you can't breathe? You'll be dead. You know. Same.
2: That'd be a problem. That would definitely be a problem.
1: All right. Perito says, ask Billy. The candy was ordered on its way since last week, Weedman.
2: Wow. So where is it?
1: No, Weedman. The proper answer is, oh my God, thank you, Perito.
2: Thank you, Perito. I appreciate that.
1: See, that's called manners, Weedman. This guy, he didn't have to send you this candy. He's doing this out of an act of kindness here.
2: Really great.
1: And you're, instead of saying thank you, you're like, where's my candy? Where's the delay?
2: Where's my candy? And thank you very much. I love you.
1: All right. The Baltimore Freeloading Media account writes in, Media Freeloaders account says, ask Weedman where he can find a good corned beef or pastrami sandwich in Miami. And if he's willing to take the bus, I'm buying at Wolfie's Deli. All expenses paid.
3: Wow.
1: Yeah. So.
2: Here in Miami?
1: Let me see here.
3: Wolfie's Deli.
1: You ever heard of Wolfie's Deli? I don't know where that is.
2: Wolfie's is in New York, no?
1: Hold on a sec. Calm down. Sarasota, Florida. So that's up a ways there. The original Wolfie's Deli in Sarasota. However, free sandwich if you go up there. No? You're not interested?
2: That would be great, yeah.
1: No? Okay. And any?
2: I know there's Wolfie's in New York.
1: Any good delis in Miami? There's got to be some good delis in Miami, no?
2: Yeah. You know weed is legal and I get it right at the school in my corner?
1: I didn't know that until you told me a month ago and told me every week. And now I remember that it's legal in Florida. It's fascinating.
2: Yeah. That is crazy.
1: I know. What a world. Just Josh writes in and says, a weed man talking about we can't get to Mars. He can't even get out of Florida. That's true, weed man. You're kind of locked in there in the Sunshine State, right? You haven't left Florida in over 20 years. Is that accurate?
2: That's true, yeah.
1: All right. Rob the Goatman says, question for Billy, favorite Beverly Hills 90210 character and why? Great question. You even remember that show?
2: The rich guy.
1: What?
2: Dylan, I think. I think his name is Dylan, no?
1: You didn't actually watch Beverly Hills 90210.
2: Oh, yeah, I did. Long time ago.
1: You did? Interesting.
2: Brandon Walsh and his sister, and I think the guy's name was Dylan, the rich guy.
1: I used to see Jason Priestley was a big star on that show. I used to see him.
2: Jason Priestley,
1: yeah. I used to see him at Kings games. He was a big hockey guy back in those days. All right. Well, I think that's enough, Weed Man. Amazing as always. We've solved all of life's problems. Anything else you'd like to add here? Any final thought, Weed Man? No?
2: I want to thank Miss Irrigation for the Ben Mallory.
1: Yeah, it's nice of him to hook you up. Absolutely. All right, well, thank you. There you go. All right, go away. There's our friend Billy from South Florida. It is the Ben Maller Show as we are working our way through the overnight. Time now for the Insta Trivia. The new Mavericks coach, Dusty May, just took the job. We'll talk more about that later on. Dusty May, the first NCAA title-winning coach to leave immediately for the NBA since blank. Again, new Mavericks coach Dusty May, the first NCAA title-winning coach to leave immediately for the NBA since blank. That is the Insta Trivia, the answer. We'll get to it, and we will do it next. However, it is the B-Block. What hour is it? Let's find out.
3: Number two.
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0: 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I, Bill Miller, a reminder that you can hear this show on the radio and on YouTube. 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So Ben Maller Show on YouTube. Thank you. All right, time now for the Insta Trivia with Mallerly, third degree right around the corner. New Mavericks coach Dusty May, as he left Michigan. And he is the first NCAA title-winning coach to leave immediately for the NBA since blank. Since blank, that is the question. Alf, the alien opiner, going with Tark the Shark, Jerry Tarkanian, is his answer. Weed Man Hippie, guessed by Maller Prop Guy. Who else do we have? Page down, the Mouth of the South, Jimmy Hart from Manuel in Gardena. Paulie D got it right. Bad job by him. Jim Riggleman from Patrick, DJ Spin in San Diego. Bobby Knight from Rudy. That's his answer. Steelers Nasty also went with Tark the Shark. Matt K, winner of the Bracket Challenge this past tournament, went with Arnie Spanier. The Stinking Genius is his answer. Stan Albeck from Michael in Tulsa. Tim Biaka Batuka from Trucker Joe. Bozo, the district attorney, got it right. Bad job by him. Also, Jason the Diamond Man. What say you, Mary? You have an answer.
1: Nicki Minaj.
0: All right. Is it Nicki Minaj, that great college basketball coach? No, it is Larry Brown back in 1988-89. The Kansas Jayhawks. And then bye-bye! Bye-bye! This is the part we big imaging here. Here we go.
1: How about that?
2: To the third degree. Fire it. This is when Big Ben gets grilled.
0: Goobaloo!
3: The Cowboys have missed out on the playoffs for the past two seasons in a row. Earlier this week, Dak Prescott said making the postseason in 2026 is the minimum. Ben, do you think Dallas can achieve the minimum this year?
0: It's far from a guarantee. They don't have a good coach. The roster is a little better than it was last year. Washington's a wild card in the division. Philadelphia is not as good as they were last year without A.J. Brown. So they're a little worse. The Giants are better. It is really a toss-up. It's like a 60-40 situation. The Cowboys make the playoffs. There's a 40% chance they don't. Next!
3: Both Marcus Smart and DeAndre Ayton of the Lakers have player options heading into next season. Do you expect either or both of them to exercise their option and return to L.A.?
0: Well, it always depends. Is there another sucker that will pay you more money? Marcus Smart, I would think, would come back. He's pretty washed at this point. DeAndre Ayton's also washed, and he was a complete failure as a Laker last year. However, there's always a sucker for a guy that's as tall as DeAndre Ayton, and he was the top pick in the draft years ago. And so I could see him leaving. If I'm Marcus Smart, though, I would stay because I can't imagine anyone's going to pay him that kind of money or any kind of money. He says he's just a roster spam at this point. Next!
3: During an online stream over the weekend, Jaylen Brown said it would take $400 million for him to play in China.
0: Yeah.
3: But that he would play for every single team for that amount. Ben, how much would it take for you to do radio in China?
0: All right, so after taxes, I've done the math on this, Coop. So after taxes, if I get, all I need is, I don't need $400 million. I'll take like $500 million and some good fried rice, and I'm in, okay? I'm done. Sign me up, coach. Put me in. I'm ready to go.
3: That's all?
0: What's your price, Coop? What's your, you have a price?
3: I'd do it for $20 million.
0: $20 million? Well, I mean, if money's no object, I'll take $100 million. Why not? How did we do, Coopaloop?
3: You pass this
0: mission. That is a win. Put it on the board. Winner, winner, winner. Winner, winner, winner. 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
0: Let's talk about Deshaun Watson. Now, I don't know about you, because there's been some reports that he's going to get the opportunity. There's been some others that have come out, conflicting reports about, well, you know, Sanders has closed the gap and Shador's got an opportunity to win the job. I think Deshaun Watson's going to have a good year. I really do. I think he's finally healthy.
12: It's possible. I don't know how likely that is. Does he make it to the regular season as the starter? I don't know. 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
13: 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Because I expected Brunson to be great. 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Karl Anthony Towns was a guy that I'd always go, okay, greatest shooting big man of all time. Now he's playing like a great basketball player. And he's sort of playing like Draymond Green with Golden State, but with a better shot. And he's played a point center, and he's done it extremely well. It's almost like he's taking a little bit of Draymond Green, and he's also taking a little bit of the Joker. But Mike Brown was on Golden State's roster as an assistant coach. So maybe he is looking and trying to channel that into Karl Anthony Towns as a point center.
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2: And here's what you need to know.
15: In the NBA, Giannis Antetokounmpo is being traded from Milwaukee to the Miami Heat along with Bobby Portis for Tyler Hero, Jaime Jaquez, two others, and three first-rounders. Minnesota is trading Julius Randle to the Nets. Trae Young will re-sign with the Wizards. Minnesota is giving Ayo Dosunmu a five-year contract. Dallas's new coach will be Dusty May from Michigan. At the World Cup, wins for Norway and Algeria. France is 2-0 after shutting out Iraq 3-0, 2 goals for Kylian Mbappe. Both goals in Argentina's win from Lionel Messi, 2-0 over Austria. To baseball's late game, San Diego a 1-0 winner against Atlanta. Manny Machado with a home run. Colorado beat Boston 3-2 on a 3-run triple bottom of the ninth from Aroldis Chapman. Wins for the White Sox and Dodgers. And the College World Series ended with an Oklahoma victory 13-2 over North Carolina. I'm Steve DeSager.
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0: Mayday, Mayday, May. It's not May, it's June. Why would you say Mayday in the month? It doesn't make any sense in the month of June. Welcome in the beginning of another hour of the Ben Maller Show. We are in the air everywhere, melting in your ears as we work up an appetite coast to coast, border to border, and beyond on the vast and markedly powerful microphones of FSR emanating live from the vibes, verbal vibes, guaranteed human, from the world-famous Fox Sports Radio studios where Big Greg in Iowa, one of our starting offensive linemen, points out that this hour made possible in part by 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Now, hopefully you're watching all of these amazing matches in the World Cup. I'm kind of waiting for the elimination round. That's when I'm going to get more into it. The excitement of the FIFA World Cup is now streaming live on Fox One. You heard me right. That was not some kind of snafu. No, no. Yes, even Wayne from Duluth, the curmudgeon's excited about that. And so's Monkey Biz Doug in South Korea and the very happy there in Rhode Island as well. Very excited because of the World Cup on Fox One, streaming right now live, the official English streaming platform to catch every unforgettable moment. Fox One brings the action straight to your screen so you never miss a goal. Download Fox One and experience the FIFA World Cup live. And if you didn't see any of the action yesterday, France with a 3-0 shutout of Iraq. Iraq is in some trouble there. Egypt took down New Zealand the other day. We had mentioned that a few days back. Also, yesterday, Argentina with a 2-0 win over Austria. So you had that. Algeria taking out Jordan 2-1. as well. So some of the action as it continues all the way through July 19th. So get that Fox One app on your device, and you'll be able to enjoy the activities that are going on there for sure. All right, it is the Ben Maller Show as we are just beginning anew here. And play the hits, my man. We come in every day to the studio, and whatever goes on, it's a read and react situation. The sporting news of the day. We start out with the coaching carousel. If you have not heard by now, Dusty May has quit as coach of the Michigan Wolverines. He's out in Ann Arbor. Bye-bye, the 2026 National Champions of Men's College Basketball. And he has decided, I want to go somewhere else. I do not want to be here. I do not want to coach this team. So he took off. Now, May is walking out of Michigan, saying bye-bye to the Wolverines, as he has been excommunicated from that basketball program, finalizing a deal as he will be the new head basketball coach of the Mavericks of the NBA, the Dallas Mavericks. So this is a big move. Michigan, a school that just won the championship, so that's got some good pedigree going on, the Wolverines in the Big Ten. And now they have an interim coach. They're looking for the full-time coach, and now the Dallas Mavericks have hired a college coach, which is almost always risky business. So that's where we're going to jump off. Let us discuss the question. Dusty May leaving Michigan for the Dallas Mavericks, is this a bold career move? A bold career move, or is it a guy who is running from a sequel he knows he cannot deliver? So I've got coupon book, beauty contest, and PBS documentary. And we will combine all of these things together, and we're going to go out to the boondocks is what we're going to do. Now, first of all, the answer is all of the above. The answer is all of the above. That is the answer. The NIL monster magic does not have a long shelf life. This should be the new normal. This should be the new normal in the NCAA tournament. Now, May saw that NIL bubble. He saw that bubble wobbling, and he's like, wait a minute. I won the championship, picked the right players, everything worked out. I would like now, I don't want to hit the right buttons anymore. I want to hit the eject button and get out of here so people still think of me as an absolute genius. And he never intended, we had mentioned this right around the time the tournament was going on and the Final Four, that it was our belief on this side of the microphone that Dusty May never intended to stay at Michigan. The whole thing was always supposed to be just a pit stop on the highway called Glory Road to the NBA, that this was always the objective, and it was just a matter of you got to go here, you got to zig over there and zag over here and the whole thing. Dusty follows the opportunity that is available. It's kind of like when you're out on the beach and you've got your metal detector and you're trying to find some watches and some rings and some gold bullion in the sand there, or just some loose change. And that'll be, he'd flirted with the NBA, Dusty May, in the past. Not great jobs, as we understand. So he had considered jumping off to the NBA in the past. May, though, just pulled off the greatest smash and grab in recent college hoops history. When you look at what Michigan was able to pull off without this long-term build the culture of Michigan basketball and all that. He didn't do any of that. And he treated the Michigan championship like a coupon book that they put in a little cubby hole at work and say, here's a little cubby. We're going to put the coupon book, and it's redeemable only in the NBA and only with the Dallas Mavericks. So May is a basketball nomad. If you've looked at his history bouncing around, he treats these jobs like motel rooms. You don't get attached to it because you're not going to be there long. And Michigan, he used, to his credit, wisely, he used Michigan as an NIL trampoline and has now jumped all the way to the NBA. So good for him. He got among the available jobs. This is considered a plum job. The reason it's considered a plum job is because you have the prodigal son of the NBA, the next big thing. Now that Wemby's proven to be a fraud, is Cooper Flagg. And so you've got Cooper Flagg there, and let's see what he can do. And Dallas didn't win much this past year, put up some good stats, got people all horny because he scored some points and grabbed some rebounds, didn't do it on a winning team. He's going to turn 20 before next NBA season, so another opportunity there for Dusty May. Now, secondly, keeping the plate spinning. Spin, spin, spin, spin, spin, spin, spin. So, question, was Michigan coach Dusty May the first choice for the Dallas Mavericks? Was he the guy that they wanted all along, or was he not? So based on a thorough review of the available evidence, the answer is no way, Jose. And don't call me Jose. The Mavericks did not hire their first choice as coach. They did not. This is a plot twist, and I like it. It's a nice plot twist. Now, the new basketball head of operations there, Masai Ujiri. Now, you have to be good for me to know how to say that. Masai Ujiri, who was in Toronto, I remember was doing stuff with the Nuggets back in the day and was there when Kawhi brought the championship to Toronto. And so Masai Ujiri is now in Dallas, and he's attempting to fix the Mavericks. Now, his first choice was John Shire, the Duke coach. That's who the Mavericks wanted. They offered him the job, and John Shire deliberated, considered his options, and said no. Even though I coached Cooper Flagg and the Blue Devils back in the day, I do not want that job. So he turned down the job, and now we have Dusty May, one magical carpet ride at Michigan, and now here we are. And May was the plan B. He was the plan B, the backup plan. Got to have a backup plan. And, hey, you don't need to win. I heard this years ago. You don't need to win the beauty contest. You just have to win the election. That's it. And they even give out to those backups, the backup quarterbacks, they get rings. Not from Mr. Irrigation. They get rings. And it's like the whole thing. If you're not the first dance partner, you're just the one that they end up marrying. Well, okay, that's good. That's a good thing. So May brings an awesome record at Michigan. I think he had an 830 winning percentage, 831 winning percentage in Ann Arbor there. The national title over UConn, which cost me the bracket challenge here at the company. I'm still bitter about that. Also a legendary Final Four run at Florida Atlantic, which is next level. So he's a master of X's and O's. He's got the acumen, Dusty May, in that department, and clearly knows which players to pay and which ones not to pay in NIL. So he's got some of that roster building, and he likes the bigger lineups. That's the book on Dusty May. And so if Dallas wins, this becomes a cute footnote. You know, Dusty May wasn't even the first choice. I remember USC football, they had this glorious run in the early 2000s, and they hired this guy named Pete Carroll, who was not their first choice. They didn't want Pete Carroll. There were other coaches they wanted. They settled for Pete Carroll, and it worked out to be a glorious relationship until he broke every NCAA rule and then ran off to coach the Seattle Seahawks, and then that was it. So we'll see. If this doesn't work out for Dusty May, this will be the blunder heard around the basketball world. What were you thinking? Why would you hire your second choice? You should have hired the person you wanted first, and oh, my God. All right, now, final thought. To golf we go. Follow up to a previous edition of the Ben Maller Show. Wyndham Clark, the great Wyndham Clark, won his second U.S. Open on Sunday afternoon on Father's Day, and he overcame the very challenging environment at Shinnecock Hills there on Long Island. And the more we think about it, this is getting a lot of attention still. Like in the golf world, people's minds are like mush. They can't believe it. The challenge of a hostile golf crowd. Which, now, in golf, there's like that tournament in Phoenix, the waste management thing, which is just like a bunch of drunk people going crazy, and you expect that. At the majors, though, there's this certain decorum that one is supposed to have that they did not have. And this has really ruffled some feathers in the golf world there. The crowd on Long Island, Clark was repeatedly heckled And he has apologized for the outburst he had at Oakmont after missing the cut last year. He destroyed some property in the locker room and all that stuff. However, the anger, the raw emotion that was directed at Wyndham Clark over the weekend in Long Island, that seemed less about what had happened in the past and more about Long Island having fans that just like to have somebody who's the bad guy, and he was the bad guy, and they had to move. So I bring this up. Somebody on the Golf Channel I've never heard of, Iman Lynch, I believe is the person's name, and I'm sure he doesn't know who I am. I don't know who this guy is. Anyway, this bozo said, hey, listen, Long Island should be barred from hosting another PGA Tour event in the future. Said Long, this is a quote, Long Island golf fans are a stain on the game of golf. This guy ranted on the Golf Channel. That's what we saw at Bethpage. It's what we see every single time we go to Long Island. Close quote. All right, question. Should Long Island lose its rights to host the U.S. Open because some fans were heckling Wyndham Clark? All the horror. Oh, my God. Some people said some mean thing. Boo-hoo-hoo. The country club elites in the golf world clutching their pearls so tight they might need to see a doctor, because Long Island fans there in the Big Apple dared to boo Wyndham Clark.

0: So fans buy the ticket. It's going to blow your mind. And fans have the right, if they choose, to boo. Boo, boo, boo, boo, boo, boo, boo, boo, boo, boo. All right, you can boo. That's the deal. Period. Stop. Just feel free to boo. Sports without booing. Let me tell you about sports without booing. Sports without the boos. It's like eating a big bowl of creamy tomato bisque soup without salt. You need the salt. What are you doing? And these golfers, they want the big paychecks. They like to talk about themselves as gladiators. All the golf media, anything that mildly inconveniences these golfers, you end up getting the golf media just waxing loquacious about, oh my goodness, I can't believe they overcome this thing or that thing or whatever. And they're all made out of Cool Whip at this particular point, these golfers. And this is not about so much the decorum. The more I think about it, it's not about the decorum. It's about the elites panicking when regular people who are not hardcore golf fans, they don't act like extras. They refuse to act like extras in a PBS Ken Burns documentary. Instead, they actually speak up and that whole thing. And so they want to sanitize passion. You got to sanitize the passion and turn sports into a feelings first safe space. A lot of people get upset. I'm telling you, the NBA in recent years, the NFL, not as much in the NFL. Baseball and the NBA have been at the forefront of, if you are not perfectly polite, we're going to kick your ass out. And there have been some really soft NBA players like Russell Westbrook and some others that have really embarrassed themselves by having fans kicked out for heckling. Next up, of course, would be mandatory applause. That's the next step. I've seen the script. They'll have a QR code on screen, and they will give you a link to approved emotions. Please. Now, we are from the old country. We are from the old country, and we also realize they don't boo nobodies. They don't boo nobodies. Wyndham Clark should send the New York golf fans a thank you card. Long Island, I don't think they embarrass themselves like these golf weasels do. I don't think they embarrass themselves. They just reminded the golf world, this is kind of what sports usually sounded like. And I know you're not used to it because you have a highbrow group of fans, but that's how it used to be. And just deal with it. It is the Ben Maller Show. If you would like to be part, 877-99 on Fox. That's 877-996-6369. If you'd like to be part of the program. Well, time now for the Maller Riddle of the Day. We'll have the Mountain of Money coming up later this hour. Here's the riddle of the day. Spurs star Victor Wembanyama was greeted with blank at a music festival in France recently. Again, the Spurs Parisian prodigy Victor Wembanyama was greeted with blank at a music festival in France recently. That is the Maller Riddle of the Day. The answer, you can answer it on X at Ben Maller. We'll get to that, and we will do it next. However, it is the A Block. What hour is it? Let's find out right
1: Number
0: now.
1: Three.
0: Well, the Cup is taking over the U.S., and only DraftKings has you fully covered. 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
5: 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Rosario's going to score. And Trent Grisham with a two-out knock. And the Yankees have a 3-1 lead.
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0: the Ben Maller Show as we roll on through the overnight. And a reminder, you can interact with the show on X at Ben Maller. You can call in. The lines are full right now. Later on, we'll open up some lines for Maller's Mountain of Money, pay off the riddle of the day as well. But on the phones, 877-99 on Fox. That's 877-996-6369. You can say hello to Mary the Board Op. She's here. She's sitting in the chair with all the buttons there. Mary Mack is Mary the Board Op on X. And Koopa Loop, a Bronco fan. That's a Bronco fan. Your comments can and will be used against you in the court of sports radio. Act accordingly. All right, time now for the Maller Riddle of the Day. And here it is. Spurs star Victor Wembanyama was greeted with blank at a music festival recently in France. That is the question. What is the answer on the Riddle of the Day? And let's see, who do we have here? At Ben Maller, by the way. That's at Ben Maller on X if you'd like to attempt to answer the Riddle of the Day, although likely too late for you to get in on this edition of the game. And let's see, what do we have here? We'll go to page down. I can't read that on the air. We've got, Michael Jordan. They yelled Michael Jordan. They chanted, "Go Knicks, go." That was from Steve. Who else do we have? Let's see, page down. Wemby was greeted with oodles and noodles from Pizza Papa. That's his answer. Cool Whip from Filler Up Phil. Raspberry Beret from Eek in Roseville, Minnesota. What else do we have? This, you can't read that on the air. Timmy from Busco, Indiana, says he was greeted by all-you-can-eat chocolate croissants and eclairs. That's from Timmy. Who else? Page down. Hawaiian Lay from JT the Wingman just outside Knoxville. Loose Change from Donkey Sausage. What do we have? A carton of eggs from Rudy. That's his answer. Mountain Dew flavored donuts from King Rory. They played the Yellow Rose of Texas from Late Night Drug Tester. A bologna sandwich just by Rob the Goat Man. No shots at Robbie the Mariner fan. He was greeted by Sydney Sweeney, guessed by Eileen in San Francisco. All right, Mary, do you have an answer? It's the Maller Riddle of the Day. Victor Wembanyama was recently greeted by blank at a music festival in France.
1: A French chant.
0: A French chant. Well, the correct answer, Mary, as you know, you're not supposed to get it right. Bad job by you. Is a rhythmic chant of MVP. A rhythmic chant of MVP. Bad job by you. Let's go to the phones. Let's say hello to Nick is in Denver. Hello, Nick. Welcome. What's going on? You're on the Ben Maller Show.
2: Oh, my God. What up, Ben? I've just been listening this whole time, man. What up?
0: Well,
2: it's been a long time.
0: Well, thank you. Where have you been, Nick? I've been here 5 nights a week, 4 hours a night, podcast on the weekends. Where have you been, Nick?
2: I've been listening to the podcast mainly. I used to be a bread guy for a long time, like between like 2011 and 2018. You know, when I listened to you guys forever, like, you actually made it feel like there was a person in the middle of the night. So, like, I am now currently working on an F-150 in the middle of the night and get to listen to you guys again. Oh, so
0: you're repairing
2: the podcast. I am listening live.
0: We're doing live. Is this your car you're repairing or someone else's car you're repairing?
2: Yeah, I like Fords because I like self. Farm. So my 2020 Expedition is out. My wife is driving my 03 F-150. So I'm trying to replace the sunroof mechanism on this right now, and it's going way later than I thought it would. But Twisted Tees and Ben Maller Show absolutely help.
0: Yeah, and they do recommend that you do car repair work in the middle of the night. They tell you that that's the top time to repair a car.
2: I got 3 kids, man. It's when I got time to do it. My wife takes this during the day, and I got to run my locksmith business now. That's why I ended up switching up for nighttime.
0: You're a locksmith. Now, the locksmith,
2: yeah.
0: It's one of those great jobs. It's kind of like, you know how you can be a drug dealer if you work at CVS and nobody cares? You can break into stuff as a locksmith and nobody cares. Now, if you're not a locksmith, people get very upset by that, right? Very upset.
2: Yes, absolutely. Yeah. But if you start breaking into stuff, you're not a locksmith anymore and you're kind of a criminal. But it is fun to know that I can get into anything that I want to at any time.
0: Yes, you have a gift. You have a magical gift there. Now, it says on your on the board, it says you want to talk about the Rockies. Are you trying to get me in trouble? Is that what you're trying to do here? Like, what's
2: absolutely. Yeah, okay. There's just a couple of things, dude. It's the fact that, like, the Penner Group has actually bought into the Rockies, and they might be relevant because money's come into the building finally because the Montferts are millionaires playing a billionaire's game. But I am so freaking excited for the fact that the Penner Group is brought into that. And, like, the entire, like, Denver landscape is going to change for sports over the next, like, 10 years, and I'm actually really excited for it because it means more business for me, Ben. Our nightlife died in 2020, so I'm excited for that entire, like,
0: well, good. More money, more problems. I actually did watch. I thought you were going to talk about the Rockies. The Rockies had 8 straight hits against the Red Sox in that. I happened to watch the game. Don't ask anyone or don't ask me why I was watching. I just happened to have it on in the background. And it was one of the games I was flipping to, and the Rockies had 8 consecutive hits and still almost lost the game, but they came back to win the game, which was rather odd.
2: But it's because the Rockies are on the way back, Ben. It's been since I was like a teenager since they've done anything. It's been so long.
0: Well, as you know, they say in gambling they're on the come, as they say, right? They're bouncing back. They're ready to go here. All right, listen. Thanks
2: absolutely.
0: For Nick.
2: And
0: thank you for listening. I know you're excited about the Rockies. Thank you for listening, Nick. I appreciate you being a podcast minion. And if I ever am in Denver and I get my car locked and I can't open it, I'm going to call you, Nick. Okay? I'm going to contact you. There's Nick in Denver. Let's say hello to Andrew in Bakersfield. Hello, Andrew. Welcome.
3: Hey, Ben. Dub Bears. So I quit smoking pot and cigarettes and all medications for a time.
0: Yeah, was this doctor mandated?
3: No. One of my friends is going on a trip. And on this trip, they will not be able to enjoy smoking cigarettes and stuff. So I'm putting myself in the same boat for that time.
0: Yeah, that's their problem, not your problem. You're not the one going on the trip. They're going on the trip. Why should you be deprived of the things you like, the taboo things that you enjoy?
3: Well, in certain situations, you could say you're supposed to help your friends bear their burdens.
0: Eh. You know what you need to do? Let me tell you what you need to do here. You know what you need to do?
3: But I have something quick.
0: No, hold on a second. I'm going to let you do that. But you know what you need to do? You need to go down to Home Depot. You do. 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Norway with a 3-2 win over Senegal at the World Cup, and France with a shutout of Iraq, 3-0. That was in Group I. Both those games in Group I. Now back to your brilliant point.
3: Let's go, Ronaldo. Outscore Messi.

0: Andrea is the astrology insider. She is in Berkeley, and she has insider information. I do need some people to play the game we have coming up. So if you would like to play, call right now. It's called Maller's Mountain of Money. Maller's Mountain of Money. It's coming up in a little bit. But in the meantime, we say hello to our astrology insider, and that would be none other than Andrea. Hello, Andrea. Welcome.
1: Hello, Ben. How are you?
0: If I was any better, I'd be a Devers, but not Raphael Devers. No, yeah. I wouldn't. He's got anger issues.
1: Yeah. It was in all the Sporting Green, all the local San Francisco newspapers and, you know, online. And it just points to, like, this leadership crisis because, you know, here's the thing. I always say astrologically, you can't have the rainbow without the rain. You can't have this intensity that Scorpio brings and this dedication and this, you know, just really competitive level without some of the control issues and stubbornness that, you know, comes along with some of that. So, you know, on some level, he wanted to stay in the game, and on, you know, we can understand that. But when the manager wants to pinch run for you, you have to kind of go with the flow. And he has really bad compatibility.
0: Well, the way you do it, you know, back in the old days anyway, is you had a beef with the manager, you'd wait between innings, and then you'd go in the tunnel behind the dugout.
1: Oh, yeah.
0: And you'd air out your grievances, and it wouldn't be on camera. Now, Devers decided, I don't care about whether there's cameras here. I am going to say my piece. I'm going to give you the bad body language, the whole thing.
1: Right, and pointing and, shooing away the pinch runner.
0: Yeah.
1: Yeah, I mean, that was just really a bad look for the team and the Giants, and it pointed to kind of a crisis in leadership because they were saying, oh, he wouldn't do that if Bochy or Bob Melvin was there. But the thing is, you know, Scorpio's really intense, and, you know, Vitello is a Libra, so he tries to play nice, but he does have Mars in Scorpio, and that clashes with Devers for dominance and control. So there was just a lot of ego, you know, might makes right, and it was just really, really difficult to see that. And, you know, Devers, again, you might remember from the Red Sox, he didn't want to move from third to first base. You know, he just has this intensity, so it might not fit for the rest of the team. And it just points to, you know, the inexperience that Tony Vitello has and Buster Posey also. But, you know, the intensity and the lack of compatibility with the manager kind of, you know, he just kind of showed him up. And that wasn't a good look.
0: Yeah.
1: And, you know, but on a happier note, there was the summer solstice yesterday. So I did want to wish the Maller Militia a happy summer solstice. And if they like their free newsletter, please let me know. And like many Maller Militia, there's a GoFundMe in there.
0: All right. Well, you can check that out. And Andrea is Virgo in Service on X. Thank you so much, Andrea.
1: Thank you, Ben. And
0: all right.
1: Take care.
0: There you go, our friend Andrea. Let's welcome in our contestants for the game, Maller's Mountain of Money. We have, who do we have? Who's on hold first? I think Tyler was on hold first. Hello, Tyler. Welcome. Tyler's in Boston. What's going on, Tyler?
2: What's going on, Benny?
0: You ready to play the game, yeah? You're a seasoned veteran?
2: Play the game.
0: Yeah, all right. Tyler, who would you like to partner up with on Maller's Mountain of Money?
2: Let's go with Coop. Me and Coop have a good rapport.
0: Right, I'm gonna
3: nice.
0: Write down. I'm gonna write down an L near your name, right there for loser. All right, hold on a sec. And we have JC, who's right down the street here in Sherman Oaks. Hello, what's going on in SoCal, JC?
4: Good, sir. Hall of Famer Ben Maller. Greetings.
0: Greetings.
4: Nice to be on your show.
0: What's going on? You want to partner up with me or Mary?
4: I want to win. I want to win, so I want to partner up with you.
0: That's right. We're in it to win it, JC. Coop, quick.
4: Let's go.
0: Let's go. JC, that's how you're welcome to a game. That okay. Man's excited.
4: Let's win this.
0: All right. What's that, Mary?
3: Just blank me. Like, that's it?
0: I know. You're a total lack of respect. Mary actually does know sports, which is very, we're not used to that, but it's very odd. But it does have. All right, Tyler, you were on first with Coop. What are the categories here, Coop?
5: All right, gentlemen, this is Mallers Mountain of Money, Significant Other Edition, the Limp Bizkit album. It was released 27 years ago today.
0: 27 years. Holy
5: yes.
0: crap.
5: The categories are Just Like This, Break Stuff, I'm Broke, and 1999. Tyler, which category would you like?
2: So I'm broke.
5: I'm broke. All right. And JC, how about you?
0: Must be broke there, Coop. Yeah, yeah. JC.
4: 1999 was a good year. 1999.
5: All right.
0: 1999. All right. Very good. Everyone, hold on a sec. Do not hang up. You will be back on the game here momentarily. There you go. We have the game set. My name right there, and we will have in its entirety Mallers Mountain of Money. We'll get to that, and we will do it next. However, it is the B block, but what hour is it? Let's find out right now. Here we go.
6: Number three.
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20: This is Two Pros and a Cup of Joe.
21: So here it is. The Bears are setting themselves up to build a stadium in Hammond, Indiana because of, you know, whatever you want to say, whether it's the state of Indiana doing a better job putting forth, you know, funding for it and providing a clearer path to what that would look like, or the lack thereof from Illinois. That's politics, right? We don't have to get into that. We haven't heard anything from the NFL. Like, we haven't really heard much from them as far as whether or not they would approve this. And ultimately, I just can't imagine that the NFL itself, like Roger Goodell and other NFL owners, are looking at the Bears and being like, oh, yeah, yeah, we'll come to Hammond, Indiana. No big deal. We don't care if you build a stadium out there. I mean, if you guys... Do you guys know what Hammond, Indiana looks like?
0: Yeah.
21: It's a very industrial place. It's like, what are we doing?
20: 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Jonas Knox. 6 a.m. Eastern, 3 a.m. Pacific on Fox Sports Radio. 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
6: 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Sergiño Dest is very good. 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

0: 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Check it out. Thank you, thank you, thank you, thank you. Thank you!
1: Thank you! Thank you!
2: Now, Maller's Mountain of Money.
3: Good Lord, that's a lot of money.
2: Do you have what it takes to get to the top? Probably not.
0: All right, a lot of ambient noise. Let's go. Koobaloop, you're up with Tyler. I am with JC. Tyler's in Boston. JC is in Southern California, and he is matched up with me. It is the, what edition is it today? The Significant Other?
4: The Significant Other edition. Yes, the Limp Bizkit album.
0: All right, let's get quick.
4: All right, Tyler, our category is I'm Broke. These athletes all ended up losing their money. 45 seconds on the clock. Let's begin. All right, he was the baddest boxer around in the 80s and 90s.
5: Mike Tyson.
4: Yes, this guy was a quarterback that did dog fighting.
5: Michael Vick.
4: Yes, this guy was one of the best linebackers of all time for the New York Giants. Loved cocaine.
0: Who doesn't?
5: Oh, wow, Lawrence Taylor.
4: Yeah, there you go. All right, this guy was a baseball outfielder for the A's. He wrote a book exposing everybody with steroids.
5: There you go.
4: Yes. This guy was a quarterback for the Baltimore Colts for a long time. The Golden Arm. Yes. This guy's nickname was Bad Moon. He was a wide receiver for the Falcons.
5: Oh.
0: All right, Andre Rison. Andre Rison. I'll get the other one. So that's, what is that,
4: 160.
0: 160. All right. JC, are you ready, my man? You picked 1999. These athletes were all born in 1999. We need the first and last name. JC, are you ready?
5: I'm ready.
0: All right. 45 seconds on the clock. We're on our way. He's the new hope for the Lakers from the Dallas Mavericks.
5: Luka Doncic.
0: Yes, starting quarterback for the 49ers right now.
5: He is a
0: defensive star who was traded from the Cowboys to the Green Bay Packers last year. Defensive end from Penn State.
5: His name, I don't know.
0: All right. The ace of the Boston Red Sox. His last name is like a knitting term.
5: His name is Pass.
0: His name is not Pass. Basketball player was punched by Draymond Green. I can't hear him. I can't. What? All right. If only the answer. Can we do with the category? All the answers are Pass. Can we get that category, Coop?
4: You might have done really well if that was the case. You got 10 points.
0: Garrett Crochet. You've never heard of him, JC? No?
4: Brock Purdy is the starting quarterback for the 49ers.
0: I don't blame him for not getting that right.
4: JC hung up. He was embarrassed.
5: I was going to say, I think he gave up.
0: Yeah. And in his defense, I mean, if only the players were named Pass, we would have been fine. But
4: you want to call in somebody from the bullpen? Line six right there?
0: All right. Oh, yeah, line six. Yeah, line six. You want to be on the show, line six. Line six. Are you there, line six?
4: That's you, Poppy.
0: Poppy?
5: Oh, Jesus.
0: Jesus is not on hold.
4: No,
0: we would have gone to Jesus if... let's see the mystery line. Mystery line, are you there, mystery line? Hello, Mystery Line. You're on the air, Mystery Line. Oh, boy. What is going on here, Cole?
6: Well, hello.
5: Everybody away.
0: Yeah, who is this?
6: 2%.
0: Oh, look at that.
6: Man, I was not expecting that, man. I was expecting a... Right. My bad for not responding.
0: All right. Well, have...
4: It looks like you're going to lose anyway.
0: It doesn't matter. But that was it. You can't hang up. Like, JC, I like you, man. You can't hang up, though, right? That's a party violation.
4: When you don't know anything about sports and you call a sports show to play a game, it's a little embarrassing. So,
0: Lorena would have done better. Lorena, who couldn't tell you the difference between a softball and a golf ball, would have done better. But anyway,
4: good job, Tyler.
0: There you go. You won, Tyler. By default, you won. 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
5: In the NBA, Giannis Antetokounmpo is being traded by Milwaukee to the Miami Heat, along with Bobby Portis, for four players, including Tyler Hero, and three first-rounders. It'll all be official next month. The Dallas Mavericks' new coach reportedly will be Dusty May from Michigan, who just won the national title. At the World Cup, France got two goals from Kylian Mbappe and a 3-0 shutout of Iraq in Philadelphia. There was a lightning delay at halftime of over 2 hours. Argentina has clinched its group title, 2-0. It was a winner against Austria. Lionel Messi, both goals. And then Algeria beat Jordan 2-1 with two goals in the second half. Norway star Erling Haaland scored two in the second half in a 3-2 victory against Senegal. The late WNBA game went to Dallas in overtime, 112-110 at Seattle. Oklahoma won the College World Series. Milwaukee Brewers in 10 beat Cincinnati. I'm Steve DeSager.
3: Ben freaking Maller. Yeah.
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16: Keep it quiet.
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3: 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You want accountability? Then you want Ben Maller.
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0: by your man. Well, not quite. Well, he's not going to be on your team anyway. Welcome in the beginning of another hour of the Ben Maller Show. We are in the air everywhere. Sleeping over, if you will. It's a slumber party. Early morning. As we continue the quest for overnight, early morning audio domination, coast to coast, border to border, and beyond, on the vast and outspokenly powerful microphones of FSR emanating live from the junction, the Jibber Jabber Junction, guaranteed human, and the world famous Fox Sports Radio studios where Mikey Cano, don't you know, reminds us this hour made possible in part by our friends at 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And we had a bunch of games on Monday, some of them weather-delayed, among the matchups yesterday. Argentina with a 2-0 win over Austria. A shutout there. We had a shutout for the team from France. They took down the Iraqis 3-0, the final there. Algeria over Jordan, 2-1. And Norway gets a 3-2 win over Senegal. Much to the dismay of Mary Mack, who was not happy about that. 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The crown is yours. 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And then I got this little tap on the shoulder, and I went, well, who's tapping me on the shoulder here? 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Well, no, I believe it was Stretch from Orlando. Now, he works over at the Mario's Pizza over there in Orlando, and he wants you to know about Fox One. 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Do it live. And we pause commercials to, we'll actually have to pause the commercials to do the monologue, then we'll get back to the commercial. Yes, is today the day we're doing the best of all commercial coupe? Is today the day or is it tomorrow? Which is tomorrow the day? Maybe tomorrow?
1: It's not going to be tomorrow.
0: It will not be tomorrow. Oh, you're not going to be here. So it has to be today. We have to do it today. And we have to somehow figure out a way to do it today. Otherwise, it won't happen. Anyway, it is the Ben Maller Show. We had a bunch of trades. It's NBA draft day today. Giannis Antetokounmpo sent packing, decommissioned by the Milwaukee Bucks, and sent out to Miami. The Celtics miss out on him. They get the silver medal on that. And a bizarro trade, Minnesota giving away a proven rotational player, their number two option, Julius Randle, and a higher draft pick traded to Brooklyn for a lower draft pick. Very bizarre. More on that coming up in a little bit. We've talked mostly about the basketball stuff. Dusty May going to the Mavericks, the old Michigan coach. Our lead this hour, though, from football, where 49er tight end George Kittle gave a candid response, George Kittle, about wide receiver Brandon Ayuk during a recent grab-ass podcast he did with the bros over at Barstool. Ayuk has been openly demanding a trade, sending out social media posts, openly cheering for the Washington Commanders, even though he is with the 49ers, at least kind of with the Niners, even though he's not really part of the team. He's technically on the roster, and it's complicated. His preferred destination is D.C. with his old college buddy, the quarterback Jaden Daniels of the Washington Commanders. So he had recently posted on social media, cheering for the Commanders, criticizing the 49ers. When asked what the Commanders or any other team should expect from Brandon Ayuk, George Kittle took the bait, and he said the last time he saw Brandon Ayuk, he watched him run over 22 miles an hour and stop on a dime, according to George Kittle. He said, so he still got it, or at least that was a year and 8 months ago. So Kittle said, I don't really know. But, you know what that means. But, he said, yeah, you guys have fun with that, I guess. You have fun with all that comes with it, close quote. Now, Kittle also responded to a comment about Brandon Ayuk being happier elsewhere and noting he wouldn't be happy either after a team paid $130 million to get him. So that is a good jumping off point. Let us discuss the question. 49er tight end George Kittle on another team acquiring his former teammate Brandon Ayuk, and Kittle said, quote, have fun with all that comes with it. So how does that land with you? I've got Timu, Leaf Blower, and Tech Stock, and we will combine all of these things together, and we are going to pull no punches because we're going to have a hoagie filled with the gabagool. We're going to have a hoagie filled with the gabagool is what we're going to have. All right, so to kick off here, it is a masterpiece what George Kittle did here in polite, passive-aggressive behavior. Kittle is the NFL's friendliest diplomat, and even when he throws shade, even when George Kittle throws shade, he's always smiling and he offers you a protein shake. But I don't need a protein shake. Well, here's a protein shake. But I don't need that. No, no, no. Here, I want you to have it. I really don't need a protein shake. And he essentially said, good luck, you suckers. And we're done babysitting this guy. He is a migraine headache, Brandon Ayuk. So you enjoy him. Bye-bye. Now, let's face it. Ayuk is an acquired taste. It's kind of like an IPA, right? And some people swear by Brandon Ayuk. Other people get a headache just thinking about him in the room. And the NFL, he's like the NFL's late-night infomercial. Loud, very dramatic, and immediately regret buying whatever product they're selling there on the late-night infomercial. I didn't really need that product. Why did I buy that product? Well, he saw the commercial. I know I saw the commercial, but I didn't want the product. Well, the product sold you on the commercial, but I know I didn't want the product, and that's it. It's like the ShamWow guy back in the day, the ShamWow guy. That, anyway, listen, he brings, Brandon Ayuk, brings more baggage than a factory warehouse from Samsonite. There's a lot going on there. There's a lot going on, and they only have about half the instructions on how to deal with them. If your team is on the cusp of acquiring Brandon Ayuk, enjoy. He is the Timu version of Antonio Brown. You couldn't even get the real Antonio Brown. You got the Timu ripoff version. He looks the part until you open the box. What's in the box? You open the box and you realize his next stop is not the all-pro team, Brandon Ayuk. No, no, no. It's a Netflix show, Love on the Spectrum, wide receiver edition. That's Brandon Ayuk, Love on the Spectrum, the wide receiver edition. He can be yours if the price is right. Now, he does look the part until you open the box and all that, and you see, well, that's not what's supposed to be there, as we said. And so, good luck. Good luck. Now, furthermore, George Kittle also calling out the NFL owners, the aristocrats of the NFL, and Roger the Dodger Goodell, the big ragu who runs the NFL as the commissioner. It's all about artificial turf. The turf wars are real. He highlighted how the stadiums like MetLife and SoFi Stadium that are NFL venues and hosting the World Cup have installed natural grass. Natural grass. And the FIFA World Cup, there's no issues with it. The fields are all fine and all that. And argued the NFL could and should, the NFL could and should do the same year round, have natural grass in these stadiums. Quote from George Kittle, if you can put grass in MetLife and SoFi, Kittle said, I think you could do that year round. And you really, if you really gave a poop. Now, I cleaned that up for the radio. He did not say the word poop. He said a different word, which is not poop. It is in the family of poop, but he didn't say the word poop. I used the word poop. He used a different word, which I can't say, even though it's a common word. I'm not allowed to say that word. So instead, I substituted that on the fly and I put the word poop in there. You're welcome. So Kittle estimated that 90% of players would prefer grass, with only 10% not caring what kind of turf they have. He framed players as the league's, quote, best investment, which means as good as all the rest, implying the NFL should prioritize player safety and whatever the players want, they should get. That's essentially what George Kittle's message is. So the question, is, how is George Kittle, 49er tight end, George Kittle's grassroots movement for natural grass in every NFL stadium, how is this working out right now? So George Kittle has absolute tunnel vision, locked in tunnel vision for Kittle here on this issue. He has been very vocal for a couple of years now, and it's great to have dreams. Oh, it's nice to have really big dreams and all that stuff. Like a unicorn galloping across a perfectly manicured fairway. Of course, just as real. Just as real as the NFL putting natural grass stadiums year-round in all of these palaces where we play our NFL football. Kittle's Kentucky Bluegrass campaign, it sounds loud. It feels righteous from George Kittle. And it often does win when he says these things. He gets that a boys. Way to go from people in the football media and all that. Unfortunately, the problem is it's not moving 30-plus billionaire landlords who run these NFL stadiums who love predictable budgets. It's not moving them to do anything. Multi-event revenue is where it's at. It's all about multi-event revenue. And the turf, well, that never dies. The turf never dies. It just does not. And Kittle is fighting a fight that he cannot win. It's a good fight. He's got no leverage other than just yelling at guys on podcasts who, you know, have friends and family that listen to all that stuff. But this isn't really a movement per se. It's not really a movement. It's Kittle yelling into a leaf blower while the owners pave over the lawn. And what are you doing? Why'd you yell into the leaf blower? I couldn't hear you. Well, we're busy paving over the lawn. Grass is traditional. Turf is about business. And the owners are all about business. That's it. And so we know which one wins in 2026 and beyond. Turf is the cockroach of playing surfaces. That's what turf is. It's the cockroach. And it survives pretty much anything, including the budgetary request of the ownership group. Owners hear George Kittle. They see what George Kittle complains about. They nod politely. And they go back to booking Taylor Swift, Monster Jam, and not one, not two, but three soccer games, a couple of friendlies, and a high school football game that same weekend. They do it all. Why not? And the World Cup has not proven grass works. See, that's the misnomer. People think, well, it proved that grass works in these stadiums. No, it just proved that the billionaire robber barons of the NFL will do anything temporarily if it gives them a bigger presence on the global stage and if FIFA ends up paying for it, which I believe they are with these stadiums. Now, last thing, the Wiz Kid did it. The Wiz Kid did it. Go back to the NBA where Trae Young opted out of his contract and opted in to money. This guy's been the maestro of getting the bag. He's done it yet again as Trae Young agrees to a $212 million deal after opting out of his contract in Washington. The guard cannot sign the contract until early July, so he has to wait a couple of weeks. Question, did the Washington Wizards get bamboozled with this Trae Young contract extension? And there's only one acceptable answer. It's a three-letter word. It starts with Y and ends with S. That's right. Yes, yes, yes. Yes, I'm nodding my head. I'm nodding my head, yes. The Wizards not only got bamboozled, they were hoodwinked and flim-flammed. Hoodwinked and flim-flammed they were. Pick whatever word you want to use here. They all apply. Skullduggery, the whole thing. The whole thing. Dum-dums. Always a fun term. Dum-dums. So that's where we're at. Literally no one else was looking to pay Trae Young that contract. Of course, these other teams couldn't pay him that same exact.

0: get this kind of money to leave the Washington basketball team. It was universally assumed, you know what happens when everyone assumed, it was expected that Trae Young would sign a modest three-year deal for $120 million, something along those lines. Modest, by the way. I think we'd all like a modest $120 million contract. However, surprise, surprise, surprise, Trae Young did not just fleece the basketball team in D.C. He hypnotized them and took everything. This is wizardry. Wizardry in the worst possible way. This is a franchise that consistently mistakes desperation for ambition. They just do. They were brainwashed into believing that other teams around the NBA were going to offer max contracts to this player. And they said, well, the agents, from what I understand, the agent for Trae Young said, here's the deal, here's the pitch. Because of these anti-taking rules, anti-tanking, these teams are going to have to try to win. And so Trae Young becomes more valuable because his teams win all the time unless they don't at all. And so you look around, and just when you think the Washington Wizards cannot get any dumber, they unlock a higher bonus level. And you're like, wow, that's really impressive. How did you get to that level? Trae Young is the NBA's version of a volatile tech stock. Flashy, good marketing, unstable, and wildly overvalued. That's Trae Young. He has been proven in Atlanta as a coach killer. He is said to be toxic, and he is coming off an injury-filled season. His contract is a certified money pit at this point. Now, last season, Atlanta traded him for a container of Jiffy Pop, because that's exactly what the Atlanta Hawks determined he's worth, some popcorn, some Jiffy Pop popcorn, and that's it. And yet Washington just broke the bank for a guy who's considered one of the most overrated players in the league, which is unbelievable. Another one of these guys puts up stats, low-information fans who don't know basketball get all excited, they get all horny. Look at the 20 points a game, look at the assists, and you're like, okay. Yeah, he's a guy who goes out there, puts up 20 and 10, and the team loses by 19 points, and he walks off the court. So I don't know what you guys are talking about. I mean, what's the problem? It is the Ben Maller Show. If you'd like to be part, lines are full when one opens up. 877-99 on Fox. That's 877-996-6369. So we know that the Celtics did not get Giannis Antetokounmpo. What did the Bucks turn down? What did they turn down? We'll take a look at that, and we will do it next. However, it is the A Block, and what hour is it? We now go to Mary Theater and find out what hour it is right now. Let's see.
1: Number four.
0: Yeah, look at that. 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
9: Traffic volume still on the lighter side. Be careful, a lot of puddles out here. 91, 84 moving okay. Downtown Hartford, uneventful. 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

0: It is the Ben Maller Show, and it's I, Bill Miller, early here on a Tuesday NBA draft tonight. That used to be a big event back in the day. It's no longer a big event. I do like the trades, and we have had a bunch of trades already in the overnight. Imagine today will be filled with transactions. Very exciting. Very exciting there. In the meantime, if you want to be part of the live radio show, you can say hello. And how do you do that? You call in 877-99 on Fox. Also on X at Ben Maller. That's at Ben Maller. Be part of the program that way. Say hello to Mary. Mary Mack is in the house. And Mary the board op. Say hello to Mary. Also, Koopa Loop, a Bronco fan. Your comments can and will be used against you in the court of sports radio. Try the podcast. It'll be up shortly after we're done here. So the Celtics did not get the player, which I don't think it's that big a deal. Giannis, he's teetering on the brink. We'll see if they find the fountain of youth there with Ponce de Leon in Miami. He's had a good run. Certainly seems like the last couple of years things have gone sideways there in Milwaukee. So we'll see how it goes in Miami. The Celtics really, really wanted this guy, and they didn't get him. And this is the funniest story. We talked about it earlier. Did a podcast. It'll be on the podcast when we're done here. We're doing the live show. But the theory is that Milwaukee was trying to decide between the Celtics offer and the Heat offer, and Jimmy Haslam. Yes, that Jimmy Haslam, the guy that owns the Cleveland Browns, who also bought a big chunk of the Milwaukee Bucks, Jimmy Haslam decided to take a lesser offer because they were scared that Jaylen Brown was going to bail out on Milwaukee and didn't want to play there. And so they're like, well, we can't do that. So we're going to take Tyler Hero and some other slop, and that's what we're going to do. So the offer, the best and final offer, best, of course, means it's all as good as all the rest. The offer was Jaylen Brown, the 2024 Finals MVP, Jaylen Brown, and not one but two first-round picks. There were some other spare parts that were in there, but that was the main part of it, and instead Milwaukee took a lesser trade. So the Cleveland Browns, as we said, that parasite that is the Cleveland Browns, is its tentacles are all over the sporting world. Let's go to the phones. Let's say hello to Eeny, Meeny, Miny, Moe. Let's say hello to Hal Pal, who's in H-Town. Hello, Hal Pal. Welcome. Hal Pal. Hal Pal. Where did Hal Pal go? I don't hear Hal Pal. Maybe he fell asleep. Let's go to Greg in Florida. Hello, Greg. Welcome. You're on the Ben Maller Show. What's going on, Greg?
1: Hey, good morning. I was going to make a comment about your golfing deal there. And I've been playing golf for about 50 years, played a little bit of mini tours. And I'd say it happened back when Colin Montgomery, he got heckled by some New Yorkers, and that kind of went over roughly. And then, but most of the golfers themselves, except for a few like Rory and a couple of Lowry, they're a little soft. They take a little, they will cry. But if you listen to Wyndham Clark's, when he got his interview afterwards, he's like, hey, I expected it. Like, man, you know, I got beat up, but hey, you know what? I acted like a buffoon. They called me out. And, you know, most of those guys have a little bit of thicker skin they can take.
0: Well, good for them, because this bozo on the golf channel is like, well, they should never have the major at Long Island again because the fans were mean. Oh, my God.
1: Yeah, that's where I was going. It's the softies in the booth that have nothing to do but just talk and look at it and get all sensitive and emotional. It's like, hey, man, these are athletes. They're out there getting it done, and they're going through adverse. The U.S. Open's insanely tough. That golf course beat those guys to a fault. But also, I was going to say that after I lose my train of thought.
0: That's all right. Do you get booed at your local course there? Greg, do people boo you when you're on the course? Your friends must heckle you. That's what it's all about. Yeah. You're out with your buddies. They got to heckle you, right?
1: Well, I don't give them much of a chance. I'm 61. I still bomb at close to 300.
0: Look at this guy. Humble brag. You're bragging right now, dude. You're bragging right now. How dare you? What are your nickname's Tiger? Come on. What's wrong with you?
1: Ask me a question. I give you an answer, my man.
0: All right, Greg. You big stud.
1: It's all good, though. Good show. Love it.
0: Buddy. All right. Thank you, Greg. Look at that guy. Big stud out there dominating the local golf course. Let's say hello to Eeny, Meeny, Miny, Moe. Let's go to 2% Chance, who's in Alabama. Hello, 2% Chance. He's futzing around with his phone right now. He's now got his phone near where it needs to be. He is now preparing to talk. and he's going to dazzle you. Do you golf at all? 2% chance? Are you better than Greg, who was just on? No?
2: Man, I always wanted to get into golf, but I grew up as a poor kid, didn't have the access to it. Now that I got a little bit of money, I ain't got no time, but I've been contemplating it.
0: Yeah.
2: And
0: I wish I was good at golf. I play golf every once in a while. I'm not very good at it, and it's really a nice place to negotiate big money deals. That's why I don't have any big money deals. I'm not good at golf. Good place to schmooze.
2: Well, you already got big money, so you don't have to worry about.
0: Oh,
2: you know,
0: yes. They've always paid the overnight guy more than anyone else. That is always the case. That is correct. Yes.
2: You just do this as a hobby. You're set. You're set.
0: I'm a made man. I'm a trust fund baby. What are you talking about? Come on.
2: What the heck happened earlier? I got out of work, and I was dialing. I hadn't even listened yet, and I called up, and bam, I'm on. That's never happened.
0: Well, what happened was we had this guy, JC, who's a big fan of the show, and I love JC. His heart's in the right place. He just is terrible at sports trivia, and he called up to play a game, and he kept getting the answers wrong, and so we were going to hang up on him and go to somebody else, and then the person, we went to two people. They weren't paying attention. One of them fell asleep. So then we had an open line because he had hung up and you had called in. So we put the line on the air saying, hey, you're on the air. You want to play the game? And then you weren't ready to go. So we didn't get you to play the game. So that's
2: it. Oh, man. If I would have known, I would have loved to play the darn game. It's too late.
0: You weren't even listening. You were doing whatever you're doing. You're working or whatever.
2: I can jump into trivia anytime.
0: I don't know about that. I don't know about that, tough guy. That's a hard game. That's Maller's Mountain Money. That's not an easy game. All right. I don't know what happened, Chance. All of a sudden, it went silent. Let's keep it going on the phones. Let's say hello to Mr. Irrigation, deep in the heart of Texas, a hero to Billy, a.k.a. Weedman Hippie. Hello, Mr. Irrigation.
3: Well, the topics have been great. I've just been sitting here. You put me back on hold, and I'll just keep listening.
0: All right, I'll put you back on hold. Fine. Let's say hello to Mike the Leprechaun. Hello, Mike the Leprechaun in the Boston
4: hello,
0: area.
4: Mr. Irrigation. Hello, Mr. Irrigation. By the way, Ben, people never boo me. I don't get heckled. I'm too
0: You get heckled all the time. What are you talking about?
4: Okay, anyway. Don't say the boo word. All right, Mary Mack.
0: Boo! Boo!
4: Mary Mack. Mary?
0: Leave Mary Mack alone.
4: Mack is, no, she's brilliant. She plays great songs. They're a little bit funky.
0: Oh, she was in here, right? When you were out here visiting. And she,
4: yes.
0: Yeah, you met
4: she,
0: Mary
4: she
0: Mack.
4: She even liked me. She even liked me.
0: No, she just, like all women, she's good at lying. So that's all.
4: anyway, she was dressed like a bumblebee, if I recall. Bill Miller. It's not Build It Like Beckham. It's Break It Down Like Bill Miller.
0: Yes, Miller. It's Miller time. I think that's already taken, though, so I don't think we can use Miller time, unfortunately. I think that's unfortunate.
4: The Europeans are stealing all the ranch. They're buying all the ranch, and they can't bring it back
0: well,
4: to the planes.
0: And that's, that looks bad. That makes Americans look bad. Americans look bad, and Europeans look bad. And there's no winners. There's no good part of that story.
4: No,
0: ranch dressing is disgusting.
4: Wrong.
0: The fact that Europeans think it's good makes them look bad. It's embarrassing. And by the way, let me tell you something now. Mike the Leprechaun, all right? Upgrade your FIFA World Cup 2026 setup. 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
4: Very good take. The Europeans love America. They're shocked that the people in America are so nice. They're actually shocked, and they don't mind the food.
0: Well, most people are nice. People are a-holes.
4: Like
0: people are losers online, but in person, most people are usually pretty nice.
4: I was perfect yesterday, so was Poppy. Today, it's a no-brainer. Portugal, Panama, no, Croatia, Krakow, as you would say, is going to beat Panama. And England is playing at Gillette today. I might even end up going there. And the best place to watch World Cup is on Spanish TV. Go!
0: No, it's Fox. It's actually it's on Fox One, you dummy. That is where you need to watch the World Cup.
4: I have FS1. That's what it says on my channel, 587.
0: Well, I'm telling you, you're wrong. I've got copy here, you schmuck. Let me remind you, the excitement of the FIFA World Cup is now streaming live on Fox One. the official English streaming platform to catch every unforgettable moment. Fox One brings the action straight to your screen so you never miss a goal. Download Fox One and experience the FIFA World Cup live. See what I did there?
4: Ben, that's a bad take. You're like Jack LaLanne.
0: It's not a bad take. It's in the copy. It's in the copy. What's wrong with you?
4: Coop cut me off today. Coop asked me to hang off in the game, and I barely got back in, but I'm glad I did. And I'm sure you're.
0: I'm happy that he cut you off because you know it's not polite.
4: Dad,
0: but...
4: The kid says to the dad. The kid says to the dad, "Hey, Dad, there's something in my shoe."
0: Okay, let's say hello to Eeny, Meeny, Miny, Mo. Let's go to Mark on the North End. He's got a hot basketball take. Hello, Mark on the North End. Welcome.
5: Hey Ben, how's it going, my friend? So I don't know why Milwaukee would be afraid that Jaylen Brown would bail on the trade when he had the opportunity to be the man. In Milwaukee now with Giannis to the Celtics, and he wouldn't have to share the spotlight with Jason Tatum anymore. That doesn't make any sense to me, what Milwaukee did. I think Miami made out on this deal.
0: Well, we'll find out. Giannis is teetering on the brink. He didn't look good the last couple of years. If you get the Giannis of a couple of years ago,
5: you know what, though, Ben? Sometimes a change of scenery helps.
0: Yeah, he looked a little slower. You know, he didn't play that much last year. You know, we'll see how this goes.
5: Hey, Ben, on a side note, what do you think about the Tkachuk trade? I mean, was it ever in doubt that he was going to play with his brother, no matter what the deal was?
0: I love it. We didn't really talk about it much on the show because, you know, it's hockey
5: three,
0: and stuff. But,
5: three first-round picks for Brady Tkachuk.
0: Who cares about first-round picks? Every year you get a new first-round pick, trade them. You got a proven commodity. And what percentage of first-round picks actually hit? Is it
5: in the NHL? Not a lot.
0: Exactly. So I'm saying, if you have a proven commodity and you get the whole the brother. I know this is not the first time brothers have been teammates and all that, but it's going to be cool. So
5: yeah. What I'm saying is, though, there was never any doubt that he wasn't going to go anywhere except to play with his brother. So that
0: you would assume, if they're going to trade him, and yeah, it's kind of obvious. All right, we'll leave it there. Thank you, Mark. Mark on the North End. Say hello, Poppy. What are you doing, Poppy? You had a chance to play the game, Poppy, and you didn't answer. We put you on the air. You're one of the guys that we put on the air, Poppy.
6: Oh, my bad. But Gremlins were attacking. But we're right here, Ben, for the World Cup. You know, there's games today.
0: Here we go again. Every day with Poppy, the World Cup.
6: Yeah.
0: Mary Mac, do we want to hear Poppy's picks, Mary Mac?
7: Yes.
0: We do?
7: I can judge him. You will get judged.
0: Mary Mac is going to judge you, and if you do a bad job, she's going to poke your eyes out, is what she's going to do.
7: Claw them.
6: Okay.
0: That's Coop's thing.
6: All righty. On for the World Cup on today. We got number one early game for Portugal versus, I can't pronounce the opponent who they're playing, Ben Maller, but they're playing someone with, it starts with a U, Ukraine or something like that.
7: Uzbekistan.
6: But Ronaldo's going to be playing, and he's going to score a goal.
0: Mary Mack has the answer. What's the matchup, Mary Mack?
7: It's Portugal and Uzbekistan.
0: Oh, Uzbekistan. You've never heard of Uzbekistan?
6: Yeah, Uzbekistan. I can't really pronounce it, but yeah.
0: I understand.
6: And then the second.
0: What I do, if I can't pronounce something, I just mumble it. I learned that from Tom Looney. Yeah, just mumble if you don't know the answer.
6: Okay. Oh, thanks. I'll do that. I'll do better on that.
0: Was that guy the guy that does the impersonations? The Borat. That guy. Did he ever go to Uzbekistan? I feel like he went to Uzbekistan.
8: Kazakhstan.
0: All those stands are the same. You know, stand means land, right? Isn't that stand means land, right?
8: Yeah, I believe so.
0: There you go. Yeah.
6: And then the second we got. England versus Ghana. We're going to go with England on and save the best for last. We're going to go Colombia versus Republica. Colombia versus Republica de Congo. So Portugal, England, and Colombia.
0: Okay, thank you. The picks we did not ask for. Mary Mac, do you approve of that or disapprove of Poppy? All right.
7: I think Portugal's going to win. I don't think Ronaldo's going to score, though.
0: Did he pick all favorites? I know England is a -500
7: England is a
0: favorite. Portugal's -650, so that's a pretty big favorite.
7: Yeah.
0: Did he pick Croatia?
7: He picked Croatia. He didn't pick Panama or Croatia.
0: He did pick
7: Colombia.
0: Colombia's favorite. So he went all chalk.
7: Yeah.
0: How hard is that to pick all chalk? Chalky McChalk.
7: I think Colombia's going to win, but I am rooting for all the African
0: Congo. Teams. Yeah, there you go. Well, you're from... from Africa, so I got it. I got you. All right, it is the Ben Maller Show, and we are moments away from Sight the Bite, the great sports radio mystery Sight the Bite. We'll get to that. If you want to play, we need some rapid fire judges, 877-99 on Fox. Sight the Bite. We'll get to it, and we will do it next. However, it is the B block. Let's get some music. Mary Mack warming up the vocal cords right now. What hour is
7: it? Four.
0: Okay, there you go. 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
19: A foggy and humid start to the day with a few showers. Hi, everyone. Storm teammate meteorologist Scott Cagliardi here. We'll keep these showers and a few downpours around throughout most of the day today. Temperatures climbing into those low 70s. Clearing not expected until late tonight. Either way, Wednesday shaping up to be the pick day of the week. Lots of sunshine and low humidity. Get the latest updates on the News 8 app.
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1: Sight the Bite, where we play random generic sound bites. You know, inane sports and entertainment cliches spoken by so-called experts. And you try to tell us who's doing the talking.
0: And away we go. It is Sight the Bite, the great sports radio mystery. Let's welcome in the sound bite of the day and see if we can figure out who this mystery person is. Someone from sports, could be a coach, former player, executive, media member of prominence. Let's go to the audio tape. Here we go.
2: The game gonna be the game.
0: Play it again.
2: The game gonna be the game.
0: Game gonna be the game. All right. I think someone's gonna get this. I will go caller five. Mary Mac, what do you think?
3: I don't know.
0: Sure. Okay. Coop, go ahead, Coop. Thank you.
4: Caller number five.
0: All right. Thanks for playing, Coop. All right. Here we play the game, Mariana. Play it again one more time.
2: The game going to be the game.
0: Okay. Let's start out with Cowboy John Brad in Windsor, Ontario, a calling legend in the radio. Cowboy John Brad, what's the answer here, Cowboy?
5: Oh, that's Coco Beware with 69 last Saturday.
0: Is it Coco Beware? No. Thanks for playing. I love hearing the name Coco Beware because I'm old. Mary Mack has no idea who Coco Beware is because it was before her time. Hollering James is in Minneapolis, Minnesota.
6: You gonna hear it again?
0: He wants to hear it again, Mary Mack. Play it again.
2: The game gonna be the game.
0: Yeah. Do you know who?
6: Exactly.
0: Yeah, go ahead.
6: Hacksaw Jim Duggan.
0: Do you know who Coco Beware is?
6: No. I know Coco Beware. Professional wrestler. He used to carry a bird around.
0: Yeah, 80s and 90s back in the day. Okay, let's see. A clue, Coop. What do we have here?
7: His older brother was a cornerback for the Oakland Raiders.
0: All right. Mike in Boston. You're my caller three, Mike. A lot of ambient noise, Mike. What is it?
6: Sorry. Driving. All right. You know who that is?
0: Who is it?
6: I'm going to say Chad Ocho Cinco. No!
0: Is it Chad? No. Chad Ocho Cinco? No, it is not. All right, let's 2% chance. You're up next. 2% chance. Caller four, 2% chance.
8: Oh, boy, is it, is it?
0: Say it!
8: Joe Pesci.
0: Fine athlete. Coop, what's another clue?
7: He was the offensive MVP in last year's Pro Bowl.
0: All right, Mr. Irrigation, big Pro Bowl guy for the win. Caller five.
9: Yeah, CJ Stroud.
0: Is it CJ? No. Who is it, Coop?
7: It's George Pickens.
0: George Slim Pickens. 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
11: 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Volume is light. 91, 84, all looking good. Same with Route 2, Route 3, even Route 9. From Middletown up to 91 and into 84. Kelly Quinn.
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28: In the NBA, Giannis Antetokounmpo is being traded from Milwaukee to the Miami Heat, along with Bobby Portis, for Tyler Hero, Jaime Jaquez, two others, and three first-rounders. Minnesota is trading Julius Randle to the Nets. Trae Young will re-sign with the Wizards. Minnesota is giving Ayo Dosunmu a five-year contract. Dallas's new coach will be Dusty May from Michigan. At the World Cup, wins for Norway and Algeria. France is 2-0 after shutting out Iraq 3-0. Two goals for Kylian. Kylian Mbappe. Both goals in Argentina's win from Lionel Messi, 2-0 over Austria. To baseball's late game, San Diego a 1-0 winner against Atlanta. Manny Machado with a home run. Colorado beat Boston 3-2 on a three-run triple bottom of the ninth from Aroldis Chapman. Wins for the White Sox and Dodgers. And the College World Series ended with an Oklahoma victory, 13-2 over North Carolina. I'm Steve DeSager.
0: Good morning to all.
1: 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We start off with the best. 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

0: boy. Two pros and a cup of Joe, Fox Sports Radio. LeVar Arrington, Brady Quinn, Jonas Knox with you here. 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Speaking of the World Cup, here are the results from yesterday's games. Argentina beat Austria 2-0. France over Iraq 3-0. Norway beat Senegal 3-2. And Algeria beat Jordan 2-1.
1: He was waiting to do that, huh?
2: Wait, what?
1: Well, you know, Mary's in today.
0: What's your
1: problem, you know.
0: Mary Mac?
2: Well, what yeah, what's the first time to do? you were rooting for Senegal?
3: Of course. What the heck? Why wouldn't I? They didn't stand a chance, though.
2: What? And Mary Mac, I'm not sure everyone knows your background.
3: Oh, well, I'm Sudanese, but Senegal is like our long-lost siblings.
1: Oh, gosh.
3: Yeah.
1: Long-lost?
3: Okay. Well, not long-lost. You can trace our lineage back.
2: So wait, if my 23andMe came back and I'm like 20% Norwegian, can I root for Norway? Is that okay?
3: I mean, you can, but like, why would you want to, bro?
2: I mean, it's not like a cousin of it. I'm actually like part Norwegian.
3: I mean, I guess if you want, but like, you're supposed to root for Africa this World Cup. That's the whole
2: I'm
3: point.
2: Sorry? Why are we supposed to root for Africa?
3: Do I have to break it down for you?
1: It's the motherland.
2: Yes.
3: Okay, it's the
1: motherland.
3: A Senegalese player named Nico Jackson made a comment saying that we are killing ourselves for Africa. So now every African is rooting for every African team minus Morocco and South Africa.
1: Minus Morocco and South. Well, yeah, they're not African enough.
2: Why is Morocco excluded?
1: They're not because they're not African
3: Morocco
1: enough.
3: Morocco is excluded because they were sore losers during the AFCON, African Cup of Nations, and South Africa just because it's South Africa.
1: Dang.
3: Yeah.
1: Why you look at me, Jonas?
0: I'm like, lost. I don't know
1: what why you look at me?
0: I'm lost. I just, all right.
2: Okay.
0: I was watching soccer, man.
2: So basically, hold on. So basically, Africa's turned into the SEC.
0: I mean.
2: They all root for whoever survives.
3: Basically, we're all killing ourselves for Africa. That's the whole point.
1: Like, literally or figuratively.
2: Just start chanting for the SEC is what you should start doing.
1: That's kind of aggressive for some soccer matches, right?
3: No, it's the World Cup.
2: By the way.
1: But I'm saying, like, killing ourselves to get, like, you know what I mean? Like, isn't that a little aggressive?
3: No, it's never aggressive.
1: Oh, okay.
0: Hey.
2: I'll tell you what. I mean, Messi was phenomenal yesterday, but Mbappe, too. I don't think he gets enough credit. I mean, he's not far behind Messi either in World Cup goals.
0: Yeah, two behind now with what happened yesterday.
3: Do you know what he's called?
1: What they call him?
3: They call him the dictator.
1: Mary, I don't know that you've done our cause. I don't know that your representation of all of us was on point just now at 3:05, 6:05.
3: That's what he's called. You can't be mad because he's called that.
1: Okay. All right. I mean, you're right. I can't be mad that they call. I mean, I could be. I'm more mad at you right now. All right. Okay. I'm directing my mad at you.
3: What you mad
1: Mary.
3: For? What I do?
1: I don't know.
3: Oh.
1: I don't know.
3: It's because I'm African.
1: No. I'm not mad that you're. Why would I be mad that you're African? Don't try to flip that on me.
3: Killing yourself for Africa.
0: Let me tell you what this is. This is residuals from the chess match.
1: That's what it is. That's what it is.
0: Still going on.
2: Yeah, it's talking about killing oneself.
0: Yeah.
1: Jeez.
0: Yeah. LeVar and Mary.
1: What me, Dan?
0: LeVar and Mary played chess, and LeVar gave her that work.
1: Well, I gave her a rematch.
0: What happened?
1: Same thing.
2: Damn.
0: Come on, Mary.
3: Look, man, I'm going through a hard time right now, man. You know, I'm a butterfly age, you know? Becoming a grown woman.
1: Okay.
2: That makes sense.
3: Thank you.
1: All right.
0: Well, Hopefully you use Gas Buddy, I'll say that, because once you stop overpaying for gas, Mary, Gas Buddy will help you find the lowest prices right around the corner, plus earn points for an extra 10 cents off a gallon. 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It's finally over, and congratulations to the Miami Heat. You traded away basically everybody you had outside of Bam Adebayo, but the Miami Heat do land Giannis Antetokounmpo in a big-time deal that went down. Milwaukee sends Giannis and Bobby Portis to the Heat for Tyler Hero, Jaime Jaquez Jr., Khalil Ware, three first-round picks, including the number 13 in Tuesday's draft, one pick swap, one second-round pick. So if you compare this to the deal that was apparently, according to Shams Charania of ESPN, on the table from Boston, which would have been Jaylen Brown and two first-round picks, I mean, Milwaukee got a lot here. And it seems like their direction and their plan was, why commit to Jaylen Brown, who's a really expensive but really good player, when this gives us all sorts of flexibility, all sorts of draft capital, younger players, and then Miami lands another superstar, and Pat Riley does what Pat Riley does. He goes out and he lands superstars, so congratulations. I don't know who they're playing with, because it doesn't seem like anybody's left on the roster, but the Heat do land Giannis after all these months of conversation.
2: Yeah, plenty of talent left on the roster. It sounds like a sore Boston Celtics fan and losing out on Giannis Antetokounmpo.
0: Me?
2: I'm good. I mean, now it sets up for an awkward aftermath with Jaylen Brown realizing it was part of the deal to get traded. Right?
0: Yeah, well, no, it sets up an awkward aftermath. I'm more upset about the fact that there was an idea that was thrown out that I was really into. All right.
2: Yeah.
0: And Brady
2: had
0: the idea that I was going to represent the Celtics.
2: Yep.
0: And was it you representing the Heat? And we were going to try.
2: So you're
0: going to represent the Heat, and we were going to try and have LeVar play the role of Giannis, and we were going to sell you
1: to have LeVar play the black guy that was involved in the trade.
0: So we were going to sell you.
1: I could not be one of the teams?
0: Oh,
1: I got to be the player.
0: I want to be black.
1: All right, you be on it, Giannis, and I'll be the Celtics.
0: Okay.
1: All right, here we go.
2: Well, I mean, it's kind of over now, but
1: is it?
2: You know.
1: Oh. Yeah. Well, where was Jonas going with this?
0: Well,
2: We were going to come up.
1: That was the bit we were going to do today.
2: I mean, if you want to be honest, why we picked you as the players?
1: Here we go.
2: Because
1: I kind of figured
2: I would put in a little more on our side of things and trying to figure out how we're going to convince you to come to each one of our teams. So.
1: Why would you put in a little bit more?
2: It was an idea that came up last night in the rundown.
1: I was half asleep when I saw that.
2: Exactly, which is why I knew this.
1: I'm an old man. Y'all got to get your ideas to me earlier in the day.
2: The idea didn't happen until late at night when I was like, all right. I should say before the trade, but I was like, oh, if this doesn't happen, we should do this.
1: But I do wake up early enough to look at the notes and put in more time on topics that I'd assume that we're going to talk about.
2: Well, it didn't matter at that point.
1: Yeah, because it already happened. Yeah.
0: If you were Giannis, which would you have chosen?
1: Well, here's the thing.
0: Which would you have chosen? What an idiot. Jeez, who said that?
1: Here's what I'll say. Both teams, if it is the Celtics, they have superior rosters. Miami has a superior roster. You have Bam Adebayo, and listen, I know you send Tyler Hero away, and that's he's an important piece. He's been an important piece for Miami, but the one name that we're not mentioning is Portis, and knowing that you got Portis and you got Giannis, like Portis is one of those guys. You know, we were having a conversation right before the end of the series, or at the end of the championship series. If San Antonio has a Bobby Portis, they win that series far and away. And in fact, they're probably the most dominant basketball team in the NBA. Just because you have a guy that can protect the rim. He's a physical guy, can handle bigs. He's a difference maker for the skill set that he brings to the table. So for Miami to lose what they lose, but to gain Giannis and Portis, I got to say, it really wouldn't matter. If you put Portis and Giannis on the Celtics, they become instantly the favorite to win it all. Like, to me, by far, at least in the East. Now, they'll have their hands full with, you know, with OKC and with most likely San Antonio. But them going on, Bam Adebayo, Giannis being on the court at the same time is you're borderline. You have an Olympic team. Like, that's kind of what you have.
2: It's pretty wild how the Heat are kind of zigging when everyone else is zagging. I mean, so much of the game has kind of been about the outside shot, three-point shooting. And instead, you get Bobby Portis, Bam Adebayo, and Giannis Antetokounmpo, which is a lot of size, a lot of length. It's kind of crazy, like, to make this sort of move. Maybe Pat Riley sees, you know, things going a different direction. And maybe that's why he wants to you know, trying to light up the interior with, not want to say rim protectors, but just, you know, figuring out guys who he feels like can crash the boards, get more possessions, you know, not allow those easy layups that you're starting to see teams, you know, go for. If it's not going to be a three, it's trying to find their way to the rack on an easy layup, something along those lines. So it's, I mean, when you look at their roster now, which Jonas again thinks that no one's left, they do have a decent amount of size and height. I mean, Golden, who's currently there, he's a 7-footer. You know, you look at Jovic, he's 6'10". He's got some length to him too. Like, they've got a lot of depth and a lot of size, man.
1: Davion Mitchell, Norman Powell, that's your front court. Well, your back court. That's your shooting guard and your point guard. Yeah. They're pretty talented guys. This team, I mean, I would venture to say they're loaded. This is a loaded team now. And again, you have like the Drummonds, you know, like that's what a Portis is. It's probably a more athletic, you know, Drummond in terms of what he brings to the table. He's a swing man, right? Like, he can come in, he can spell Bam, he can spell Giannis. I mean, this, I think it's a great move by Miami. It's a win. Like, they win the offseason. Like, that's a win. I don't know that anybody can do anything that's going to be more significant to improving their team than what Miami just did with the trade that they just made.
0: It's also, I mean, this is a typical Pat Riley move. Like, and you can say whatever you want about the Heat and their path and how they build, you know, rosters and what they do, but if there's a superstar out there and the Heat are in the vicinity, they're going to try and take a swing. And they've done it for so many years. And Pat Riley, there was conversations about they were looking at adding a big-time piece. This Giannis trade had been rumored for a while now. And, yeah, I mean, they gave up a lot, but they get their superstar, and now he gets to go down to South Beach. And, you know, the way he messaged it, or at least one of the reports was that came out, is that he didn't want to leave Milwaukee. He just wanted to leave the Bucks. So who knows? Maybe he'll keep a place up there and try and, you know, keep it.
1: Stupid.
0: I swear to God, that was one of the reports that came out.
1: I get it.
2: He said he's going to summer. He's going to summer in Milwaukee.
0: I can't believe, I shouldn't be surprised, but I can't believe Milwaukee screwed that up. It wasn't that long ago they won a title. And they're a shell of themselves.
2: Well, hold on. We've gotten to the Boston side of things. I mean, what does Boston now do? You have the awkwardness of Jaylen Brown being a part of the trade.
1: Yeah, that's probably a bigger story. Yep.
2: Like, what happens now?
0: I mean, get
1: I think
0: over
1: they
0: it.
1: Move on from it. Yeah.
2: Come on. Don't be like a Boston Celtics fan.
1: There's going to be hard feelings. Because if it was rumored, Jaylen Brown is most certainly going to want to know if there's validity to that. And if there's validity, then he's got to take, I mean, you got to be a professional at the end of the day, but to know that it was you that was carrying this team for the duration of time that Tatum was out, and you become a leverage piece, a trade piece for someone that they would have felt was better for your team. you know, the status and the stature that he has as a Celtic, I think that that's something to pay attention to. That's considered a lack of disrespect.
0: It's also the
1: lack of respect.
0: Reportedly, the second time that he's been offered in a deal for a superstar, there was some Kevin Durant rumblings that were going on last year before, whatever it was, and there was discussions that his name was brought up there. This has been rumored about for a while now, and I can understand his frustration when it comes to that, but you know, he's getting, you know, over $300 million. He's on a team that's, you know, one of the favorites, or at least one of the top teams in the conference to try and make a run at another title. And I don't know where else would be a logical spot for him to where he could go, still compete. If this is all about him wanting to be the guy, Milwaukee would have made sense. What's interesting about this is that it's being reported that Jimmy Haslam, who's, you know, part of the ownership for the Milwaukee Bucks, and Kevin O'Connor was the one who reported this, that Jimmy Haslam was a driving force in taking the Heat deal for Giannis over Boston's offer. Haslam didn't want to risk Jaylen Brown wanting out of Milwaukee in a year after dealing with Giannis and Myles Garrett trade demands. Haslam wanted certainty, and the Miami deal provided more of that and more total assets in return to Milwaukee. So, just kind of interesting to see that idea being thrown in there, that Jimmy Haslam was also the, you know, I guess the guy who was orchestrating and pulling the strings on this one as well, too. It's just, I don't, I mean, it seemed like Giannis was happy there for

0: do it over again. They're a good team.
1: I get it from that standpoint. I mean, I think it's rather obvious that, you know, it didn't happen. Your name's out there. I guess you just got to go back and be happy. But why was Boston not more aggressive at getting Giannis? Like, why couldn't they come up with a package equal to what Miami did?
2: I would say I would be on the fence on going too hard if Jalen Brown is in the deal. Well, because I don't know how much of an upgrade that is.
1: Miami offered more picks, correct?
0: Yeah.
1: More players. I mean, Boston could have sweetened this offer. Clearly, they didn't want to.
2: That's what I'm saying. I don't think that they, I don't think you want to give up too much because you're looking at Jalen Brown as almost an equal. I mean, I'm not so sure that I would take Giannis over Jalen Brown today. Like last year, the year before, like, sure. I mean, I still find that to be a tad bit debatable. I mean, Giannis is a really, really fine player. I mean, multiple MVP award winner? I think so. Yeah, multiple award winner. I would be on the fence on if I felt like that was, like, what happens when you bring a superpower in? What happens to Tatum? I think that when you have a guy that has kind of, they do the same things. They can shoot from the outside. They can get to the rim. They're scorers. I feel like we saw maybe or heard rumblings of how there could be issues between Jalen Brown. Well, not between them, but just the way they're being viewed in terms of who's the main guy, who isn't the main guy with Jalen Brown and Jason Tatum. If Giannis comes to town, that's a debate. Who wins the debate? Who wins that debate?
1: But there's been other teams that have faced this issue. I mean, LeBron signed with the Heat with Dwayne Wade and Chris Bosh.
2: I think it was different circumstances, though. Like because there was a whole lot of collaborating going on when those super teams were coming together, like with KG and those guys and
1: okay, Pierce. But how's this any different?
2: I think it's a lot different because I don't think I don't think the relationship dynamic in terms of leading into this type of a trade, it wasn't driven by the players. This is being driven by the franchises, which I think fundamentally makes it way different because you're now talking about that could potentially be a clashing of personalities. Again, you're talking about a face of the franchise, and then you're bringing in a guy that's going to supplant that pretty probably just by
1: name.
2: Okay,
1: let's go back to the Heat. Dwayne Wade was the face of the franchise. He won an NBA Finals before LeBron got there. Yep. The entire idea was we're going to bring him in to give him more help. Like, LeBron at that point in time was becoming the face of the league. Like, it's the exact same
2: thing. I mean, maybe I don't look at it as the same for one.
1: I mean, I'm just saying this happens all the time with stars in the NBA. Like, I don't think Jason Tatum's like, oh, we shouldn't get Giannis so I don't have more success or he might take away from me.
2: I mean, you don't say it out of your mouth, but you think it.
1: I mean, I'll put it this way. Bam Adebayo and Giannis are more similar in at least what they're being asked to do for Miami now.
2: No, Bam is a big man. Giannis is not a true. They list him at power forward. He's not a power forward. He handles the ball. He scores from every place on the court. They're not the same player. That's Bam Adebayo does things like that, but he's a true big man.
1: Okay, well then, what's Jason Tatum listed as?
2: Probably a power forward, but he's really like a shooting guard.
1: It's the same situation.
2: Jason Tatum, and Giannis are the same. That's what I'm saying. Bam Adebayo is not the same as Giannis and Tatum. That's not the same skill set.
1: I don't think anyone's the same as Giannis. Giannis he's the Greek freak for a reason. He's his own type of player. The length, the way he can play wherever, because he's that versatile. Like, he to me is just the star in all this. And I'm sure if you're Jason Tatum, and especially if they're going to deal Jalen Brown at some point, you feel like you want some help, and that's the help for him. So I don't think he's going to be like,
2: I don't want him
1: coming here because he's going to take away.
2: Yeah, I just don't. I think it could lead to there being issues. Well, just fundamentally speaking, it could.
0: Do you guys think Jalen Brown is on the team start of next season on Boston?
1: I don't think so.
0: Yeah.
1: No.
0: I just get the

0: I think so. I think so.
1: I get the I just get the impression that, you know, there's a reason why maybe the name was floated out there.
0: But come on, man. For Giannis?
1: I know, but
0: okay, like, so what other player is going to be out there that you would be willing to let go of Jaylen Brown
1: for? Yeah, but Jaylen Brown had a better year than Giannis this past year. He's probably looking around going, look, man, when I got a chance to run the show here, we were pretty damn good. And for what it's worth, Jaylen Brown probably looks at it and also says, remember the NBA Finals we won? Who was the MVP of that Finals? Like, I was the guy who came up big in a lot of those games when Jason Tatum, you know, was having off nights or whatnot. Like, it just...
0: The chips were being put on the table to get Giannis. Jaylen Brown was a chip to get Giannis. Like, so now it turns into you got to put chips up to get Jaylen Brown in the trade. Who's doing that? What team is doing that?
1: I mean, I don't know. I don't know.
0: And why haven't we heard about it? If the moment we heard about Jaylen Brown being out there and not being available, why did we not hear about Jaylen Brown becoming the main target to go get? And listen, this happens all the time in sports as we're debating. So there could be a team out there that's quiet as hell and don't want you to know that they want Jaylen Brown. That could be very well what's going on. But who is that? Like, what team is that?
1: Yeah,
0: and what are you giving up to get Jaylen Brown? And why haven't we heard more about the potential landing spots for Jaylen Brown? It's only been connected
2: to this. The people reporting on it they're over 40. The energy's starting to drop, starting to hang on, and you're starting to wonder where the old you go. All right, guys, M Drive was built for that. It supports all the testosterone, energy, metabolism, and so don't ignore that change. 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
1: It's two pros and a cup of Joe here on Fox Sports Radio. LeVar Arrington, Brady Quinn, Jonas Knox with you. So we are going to have the usuals coming up later on. We got another edition of In Case You Missed It. We're also going to catch up with our guy Pete Prisco. We're going to have the return of What Are You Watching coming up later on as well, too. All of it is yours here on this three-hour extravaganza. Up next, though, we are going to tell you about greatness on display like we've never seen before, and it's yours right here on FSR. 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
14: 91 northbound, we had a one-car spin out off to the right. That's cleared. You're looking pretty good. Southbound, 84 eastbound, heavier exit, 48 into 51. You make that transition and you'll be fine. Clear road ahead of you. 44 Albany Avenue, looking decent. Same with Burnside Avenue, 291 and 384. Kelly Quinn.
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29: 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Pass the outstretched glove at the second baseman. Monasterio. Rosario's going to score. And transition with a two-out knock. Have a 3-1 lead.
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0: Yes, I know.
1: Yeah, it's a mistake. You're clearly taken by the simple mere thought of you.
2: Oh. It's Two Pros and a Cup of Joe, Fox Sports Radio. LeVar Arrington, Brady Quinn, Jonas Knox with you.
1: Something starting now.
2: By the way, we're going to have another edition of In Case You Missed It coming up in about 15 minutes from now. What a conversation that was to be a part of during the break. That was something. Very educational. Between Mary Mack and LeVar, it's very educational.
0: He irritates me so bad. It's too early in the morning for me to be irritated like this.
3: Why is that, Mary Mack?
0: Because you're irritating. It don't matter. 3 a.m., 5 a.m., you're irritating.
3: Dang.
0: Witching hours, literally.
3: Dang. Thank you.
2: Oh, my goodness.
3: I think.
2: Well, it is time.
3: I've been called an irritant a time or two.
0: Yeah. You are eerie.
3: Yeah, that's cool. And you're a scratcher.
2: Oh, no. No.
0: Don't make me.
3: Hey, Mary, you are an original scratcher.
4: What's that mean?
0: It's okay. If you know, you know. Just know that's all you.
2: It is time now for the Tire Rack play of the day.
5: Pull back here. Let's see. Run. Messi! History in Dallas! 40 years to the day since Diego Maradona scored the hand of God. Lionel Messi scores the goal to make him the World Cup's all-time leading scorer.
2: World Cup on Fox on the call. 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
3: He looks just like Vito, man.
2: Oh, Messi.
3: It's so funny.
2: Yeah. Yeah.
6: Although I feel like Vito's a lot taller. Messi's not big. He's tiny.
3: Yeah. Vitz is like 6'3"? Stupid, bro.
2: Stupid what? Messi's great. Like, I don't understand what's so stupid
3: nice
2: about
3: Messi
2: it.
3: Family, huh? You tripped out.
2: What's tripped out?
3: You totally tripped out, crossed up like crisscross, man.
6: I'll say this much. I don't think you need to be a soccer fan to appreciate Messi.
3: Okay.
6: He's incredible. I don't know that he's the greatest ever. I'm not that much into soccer to be able to do that. But I will say this. He's the best I've seen in my lifetime. I mean, just watching him with the ball, like he's the type of player that reminds you every single time he gets the ball. There's just something different about how he does it. I feel like the ball like never leaves his foot. I mean, his legs get like moving so fast. Like, and then the ball's just like dribbling through people. It's just wild. It's crazy to see. He's so unique in how he goes about getting goals and impacting the game. But he, to me, is the greatest I've seen in my lifetime. There's no one else who, when they get the ball, I'm like, all right, like this might turn into something. Like either he's scoring or he's passed to someone else who's scoring.
2: By the way, they're talking, they were talking on Fox last night about him maybe coming back and, you know, trying to do this whole thing 4 years from now. And it's like he's 42, and they're saying, yeah, well, he's got the ability to be able to do it. Like, yeah, maybe he doesn't have the speed, the athleticism at that point that he does now, even at 38. But
3: he would need some M drive. That's all. So, get on that M drive, you know, it'd be good.
6: That's a good point. You know, he doesn't exert himself, and people will make mention of it. They're very quick to draw attention to that because some of them are like, oh, he just stands around out there. But honestly. And Terry Henry like said this in the broadcast. He's like, sometimes the best move you can make is not to move. And there's elements of that that you see in some of like the older, more savvy players is like when they don't need to move, they don't move. Like they don't waste energy. They don't waste a step moving in a direction they don't need to. And he sees the game so well. He's just got a feel for where there's gaps, where there's spaces, where the ball should go. And as long as his teammates find him, like he's going to make something happen. So I don't know about all that. I don't know if you want to play when he's 46. I mean, maybe he'd do it for his country or continent at this point. I mean, like Mary Mack said, maybe everyone's going to get together for South America. I don't know.
2: Good point.
6: Yeah. But I just enjoy it while we got it. You know, I mean, this has been an incredible tournament in part because of guys like Kylian Mbappe, guys like Lionel Messi, who everyone would point to. The stars are there and they're showing up and they're scoring at a rapid rate. It's fun to watch. It really is.
2: Yeah, it kind of makes you know, all the hundreds of dollars, thousands of dollars people paid for tickets, you know.
6: Yeah. Outside of Ronaldo, who's having a harder time scoring, but, you know, outside of him.
2: I mean, listen, man.
6: Just a fact. I'm not taking shots.
2: It's been a while. He hasn't, you know, I think 2021 was the last time he scored in a major tournament. It's just, he's having a difficult time right now. And he's the only one, apparently, with all these stars that are out there.
6: Yeah.
2: But Messi, 5 goals in 2 games, and there's, you know, talk that I think they've got Jordan next, and yeah. So I think
6: is he even gonna play in that?
2: Well, Zlatan was like, he's got 5 goals in 2 games, and they haven't even played Jordan yet, so we see. it's like, yeah, why wouldn't you put him out there for a half? See if he can run up the score. Why not?
6: I just don't know if it's worth risking his injury at his age, everything else. I don't know.
2: Yeah, he's awesome. I mean, successful on and off the field, just awesome.
6: Hey, Mbappe's not too far behind, though. I mean, Messi set the record, but Mbappe's right there, too.
2: What is happening? What is going on?
3: Those are truth bombs. Did y'all watch Love Island last night?
4: You watch Love Island?
3: No. I do.
4: Ew.
3: Y'all don't watch Love Island?
6: Don't we have a segment?
2: Yeah, we're going to see. I set aside.
3: Do we have? We got a segment for it?
2: Yeah, because I want to hear all about it.
3: All right.
2: Because I know you have some thoughts. So, there is your World Cup update. But it's been, and look, the weather was a pain in the ass. It delayed the Iraq game.
6: I mean, who thought that was going to be a good idea? Well, let's go have games in Philly. Yeah, this would be great.
2: You know, all sorts of games. Like MLB games got postponed. Apparently, that storm's a real bitch and a half blowing through the Midwest and the East Coast. So, hopefully, everybody dried out. And I wonder if you think the Scots are still in town? I know England was telling them to get the hell out. Do you think the Scots are still in town, or are they have they already headed back on their journey?
6: No, they're still there. They just went and saw what'd they go watch? They went to a baseball game.
2: Yeah.
6: I think, are they down in Miami?
2: Boston.
6: No, well, they played a game up there. I forget where they're playing next.
2: Oh, yeah, because there was some guy on rollerblades. There was a guy on rollerblades and a kilt, and he was playing bagpipes. And it might be in Miami.
6: I think their next game was in Miami because they went to the Marlins game and they like took over the stands, which is the only place they could probably get a cheap ticket. So they're going there paying. They're like, oh, this is great. We paid $40 for a ticket to get into this.
2: I just wonder, like, it's just funny because they have they don't know anything about baseball, probably nothing. And they're just going to go partake in the sport. And I just wonder how many of them are like, man, this is even more boring than soccer. Like, and I love baseball, but there's a lot of people who are not baseball fans as far as sitting and watching. But
6: the group of Scottish fans reportedly purchased for the Marlins versus Rangers game 8,000 tickets.
2: What?
6: 8,000 tickets. The Tartan Army.
2: That's got to be the biggest crowd they've had all year there with the Marlins.
6: There's definitely a chance. Yeah.
2: I mean, like, all right. Well, hey, look. Enjoy it, everybody.
3: Scratchers.
2: Why don't you say it on the air?
3: I just did. What are you referencing? Scratcher!
2: I wonder if Brady's ever heard that term.
4: He hasn't.
2: Yeah. You can tell him during the break, Mary Mack.
4: I'm not going to tell him.
2: Yeah.
4: I'm going to jump through this glass and beat up LeVar.
2: All right. Well,
3: Scratcher!
6: Is this what goes to, like, a bad tattoo?
4: No.
2: Okay. Upgrade your FIFA.
6: That's the only way I've heard it.
3: I sent the Scratcher to y'all's text message, by the way. Ha, ha, ha, ha.
4: You're so annoying.
2: By the way, upgrade your FIFA World Cup 2026 setup. 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Speaking of the World Cup, here are the results from yesterday's games. Argentina over Austria 2-0. France beat Iraq 3-0. Norway over Senegal 3-2. And Algeria beat Jordan 2-1. Up next, it's another edition of In Case You Missed It, and It's Yours right here on FSR. 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
12: 84 eastbound, still with delays. Moving exit 48 into 51, much easier after. It looks like road work on the ramp from 84 into 384 eastbound, so look out for the DOT there. 91 north and south seems to be very roomy. Same with Route 9 between 84, 91, and Middletown. Kelly Quinn.
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0: Fox Sports Radio, LeVar Arrington, Brady Quinn, Jonas Knox with you here. Coming up top of next hour, a little over 10 minutes from now. Somebody with a logical explanation as to why a move was made in the world of sports. 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
1: Sometimes you can't get to everything in the world of sports or entertainment. 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
0: You know, we had a conversation during the course of the year when there was a trade that was made involving Trae Young about sort of where he'll be when it's all said and done.
2: Future Hall of Famer.
0: Yeah, probably. Today. You know, based on the criteria.
3: College counts. I'd be a Hall of Famer if college counted, too.
2: What do you mean? He's already had, like, a basically on track for Hall of Fame career.
3: Yeah, right. From college.
0: Well, well, that
2: NBA actually
0: that future Hall of Famer Trae Young, whatever it is,
3: he got Hall of Fame money.
0: Yeah. He declined his $49 million player option. He instead signs a 4-year, $212 million deal to stay in Washington. And I forgot about this until it was brought up yesterday. I was reading that apparently Washington was the only place he wanted to go. And I've heard some people throw out that like he has political aspirations or something like that, but there's something about Washington and that market that he was that really sold on, and that was his choice. So for all the conversation about you want to be in South Beach and all these other places, apparently Trae Young wants to be in Washington, and he got paid. So he's already made a grip of cash.
3: He's a dope dude. Super awesome guy, man. So is Ted Leonsis still around? Is he still the guy? I'm pretty certain he'd have to be. But he's a really, really good dude, man. So I wouldn't be surprised if he was the reason why.
0: What else would be the selling point there in Washington? All right.
2: Oh, I mean, the contract itself. But, I mean, his game has kind of been going downhill the last 3 or 4 years. The only thing I'd say, or, you know, in the last 3 years, is he actually is shooting better. Like, that's what, I mean, he kind of came into the league as being this, like, second version of Steph Curry, although I'm not sure he's ever ultimately lived up to it. But he has gotten better, in particular this last season. He's just not scoring quite as much. So, I mean, I don't know. His minutes have been down. Those are obviously big concerns, but you know, he didn't play much this past season, so we'll see.
3: They're not going to improve with Trae Young. Well, they're not going to be good. They're not going to be a good team.
0: Damn. Like,
2: you could say that about the Wizards with probably anyone.
3: They're right? going to struggle.
2: Yeah. Yeah. They've been struggling for a while.
0: Ted Leonsis is still involved.
3: What's up, Ted? Big dog. What a good dude.
0: The
3: man.
0: Capitals, the
3: I
0: Wizards,
3: I would have loved to
0: Mystics.
3: Play for a team that he owned. It's a good dude, man. And teaches you a lot. Has no problem getting on the phone with you, talking to you about business and how you should be looking at it and approaching things. Like, just a super, super cool dude, man.
0: Yeah.
3: Shouts out to Ted Leonsis.
0: Super big payday. He just gave one of his players.
3: Yes, he
0: did.
3: So go ahead, get that money. Hey, can't debate that. I tell you that. We are Fox
0: Sports. Hey, it's Jonas Knox. 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
13: A foggy and humid start to the day with a few showers. Hi, everyone. Storm teammate meteorologist Scott Gagliardi here. We'll keep these showers and a few downpours around throughout most of the day today. Temperatures climbing into those low 70s. Clearing not expected until late tonight. Either way, Wednesday shaping up to be the pick day of the week. Lots of sunshine and low humidity. Get the latest updates on the News 8 app.
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22: A lightning delay at halftime of over 2 hours. Argentina has clinched its group title 2-0. It was a winner against Austria. Lionel Messi, both goals. And then Algeria beat Jordan 2-1 with two goals in the second half. Norway star Erling Haaland scored two in the second half in a 3-2 victory against Senegal. The late WNBA game went to Dallas in overtime, 112-110 at Seattle. Oklahoma won the College World Series. Milwaukee Brewers in 10 beat Cincinnati. I'm Steve DeSager.
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0: people joy when they want me to frown. 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
2: 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Speaking of the World Cup, here are the results from yesterday's games. Argentina beat Austria 2-0. France beat Iraq 3-0. Norway beat Senegal 3-2. And Algeria beat Jordan 2-1. You little bitch.
1: Oh.
2: So, you know, we mentioned the big news that came out of the world of sports. Giannis Antetokounmpo gets traded from the Milwaukee Bucks to the Miami Heat. One of the tentacles of that story is that Jimmy Haslam's involvement, being the owner of the Milwaukee Bucks, apparently he was the driving force, according to Kevin O'Connor, in doing the deal with Miami as opposed to Boston, because he didn't want to run the risk of Jaylen Brown getting to Milwaukee and then deciding after a year or so that he just wanted to leave Milwaukee. And so Jimmy Haslam was behind all that. Clearly, Jimmy Haslam was behind the Myles Garrett trade as well, too. Also the owner of the Cleveland Browns. And there were a lot of similarities that's been written about between Myles Garrett and Giannis, time to move on from an established superstar, etc. Joe Thomas, legendary Cleveland Brown, Hall of Famer, one of the all-time greats to do it, lifetime Cleveland Brown, didn't play anywhere else. There were rumors about him getting dealt, and yet he spoke about the decision to trade Myles Garrett recently.
3: It was incredible. So it was really hard to hear that he was traded, but it hurts everybody that Myles is not a Brown anymore. But I'm not willing to accept the fact that we're only allowed to think that our ceiling as Browns fans is to cheer for a player who's having a good season or breaking a record. Like, I don't want to lose sight of the fact that we're still here to try to win championships. And when you look at the Myles trade, to be able to get a great young player like Jared Verse, who's a tremendous pass rusher, who's a great asset to that team. He's on a friendly contract, saving money there, getting three draft choices for Myles, first, second, and a third. Like, it puts us in a much better position for the next 2, 3, 4 years as we're in this building phase. So as you step away from the emotion of losing Myles, you realize, like, this puts the team in a much better situation moving forward, and it was the right decision, even though it hurts.
2: And there was Joe Thomas talking on SiriusXM. I've always felt that ultimately that was the best move for them, because why would you want to continue to go down the path with Myles Garrett when you're just not in a position to compete? If you can gather capital and get back a young player, that's why I think we said it at the time that the deal made sense for both teams, just with where they're at with everything. So I don't know that, and Brady, you could probably speak to this obviously better than I could, but I don't know if Browns fans are necessarily, it doesn't seem like they're as upset about this as maybe some other moves the organization has made.
4: I don't know. I think it depends on who you ask. I think from an analytical standpoint, you can make the case for, hey, this is because we're not about right now, we're about the future. And I think that's what Joe is alluding to, saying that. You get Jared Verse back, young, talented player, all this draft capital. Here's the issue, is under this current front office with Andrew Berry, and with Jimmy Haslam being as involved as he has, that hasn't worked out. Like, when you talk about the peak of Browns football, at least of late, that happened with Baker Mayfield at quarterback beating Pittsburgh in Pittsburgh in a playoff game. That was the peak of what Browns fans have experienced and have seen, at least under Jimmy Haslam as the owner, and in regards to most recent history. Like that is the peak. If you wanted to feel good, that was the feel good moment where you're like, all right, we're finally turning the corner. And yet the Browns found some way of messing that whole issue up. And look, I'm not going to say that Jimmy Haslam and everyone in the front office was purely to blame. You know, there's always multiple causes for this. But if you look at what they've done since then, the Deshaun Watson trade, fully guaranteed contract, was a disaster. It's one of the reasons why if you actually dive into the first round picks under Andrew Berry that haven't really worked out, it's in part because they didn't have any. They traded those away for Deshaun Watson. But when they did, like Greg Newsome is a good player, no longer with the team. Jedrick Wills, no longer with the team. And so you really can only go back a couple of years to look at like who's still on the roster for some of the draft picks that he's made. And of the 37 draft picks, you know, dating back to probably what, 2024, 2025, I think you can only name about six that are solid contributors. So in theory, it sounds good to say, hey, look what we got back in return for Myles Garrett. And he was, you know, coming off a record-setting season and you know, he's probably never going to be worth more in a trade. All those things can be true. But if the hope and optimism that you're selling is on the future in 2, 3, 4 years down the road, because what we got, I'm not sure this is the front office, this is the people to actually deliver that on that promise. Because they've proven not to be able to do so. So that's the frustrating part is, yeah, on paper, analytically, you can understand why the trade worked for both parties and why the trade makes sense for the Browns as they're trying to figure things out. But in reality, for Browns fans, you just traded away the best player on your roster. One of the greatest Browns, one of the best defensive players ever in the NFL. How does that make you more competitive heading into this season or in the short term? Like as a fan, I don't care about 2, 3, 4 years down the road. There might be some others that feel different, but you can't sell me on the fact of like, well, now what I have to look forward to. Let's see how this young team is coming together for the future this season. Like every single year, and we're in June now, so we're not quite there, but when you get to training camp, every single NFL team talks about winning a Super Bowl. And I'm sure LeVar could chime in on this, and he might have been a part of teams where he felt like, hey, maybe we did have a shot. But everyone talks about it, and there's only a select few who actually like legitimately believe they can go win a Super Bowl. And they've probably either been to the Super Bowl or won a Super Bowl beforehand, so they can ultimately say that with some sort of credibility. But when I look at this, I just go, yeah, I don't know if I'm a veteran on that team, how I feel about when you trade away arguably our best player to say we're preparing for the future when the people who are in charge of those decisions haven't done a great job preparing for the future. Because it feels like that is all you're selling. You're constantly selling we're preparing for the future. Like, what is right now? And I understand that the quarterback situation and decision on Watson has hamstrung the Browns in a way that after this year, it should resolve itself. There should be more clarity as far as the direction. But it doesn't matter who delivers the message, whether it's Joe Thomas, the Hall of Famer, one of the greatest to do it, or anyone else within the Browns front office. It's a hard message to absorb if you're a Browns fan.
5: I mean, I think he said it all, to be honest. How much more is there to add to the idea of the Browns just, they're the Browns? And it's crazy to think that, okay, even when Art Modell owned the team, you know, they just always came up short. Whether it was a fumble on the goal line where everything was seemingly aligned for it to work out for you. It just ends up being a Browns thing. And I know it's named after a man's last name, but somehow, some way, it seems to come back to the idea of that name represents something totally different as to what the results are that come from Cleveland.
4: Yeah, the difference is you could go back to that time and you could see
5: there was,
4: you
5: know,
4: a series of years where they're going to the playoffs.
5: Yeah, they were competitive.
4: You know, you look at the late 80s, they were going every year. They were competitive. They were in that position to even have moments like that.
5: Yeah.
4: I mean, that's the reality of it. I think that's what's tough for Browns fans. And I'll continue to say this. When the Browns left, they came back in 95, their last season. They came back as an expansion team. And unfortunately, for whatever reason, I mean, you want to say, hey, it's players. Okay. I'm part of that, whatever. If you want to say ownership, okay. They've been through a couple of owners now. They've been through countless general managers, head coaches. They have never found and built a foundation to build off of to not be feel like they're an expansion team. Like the NFL wants to add on two more expansion teams. Okay, that's fine. I mean, you've got one that just has not been able to figure it out. with the exception of a handful of seasons since they came back in 1999.
5: Which is crazy because we do not look at them as an expansion team. Like, but that's how you really should be looking at them.
2: That's really depressing.
4: In all seriousness, so the Browns came back in 1999. How many winning seasons do you think they've had in that span? 27 years.
2: Four.
4: Or, excuse me, 26 years.
2: I'll say four.
4: Okay. LeVar?
5: In 26 years, well, they went to the playoffs pretty early. I'll say six or seven.
4: Four. Jonas is dead.
2: Bingo.
4: On the nose. Four.
5: Oh,
2: who doesn't know they're Browns?
5: The Browns.
4: So that's the problem.
5: My point.
4: No, it's proving my point that we keep kicking the can down the road, saying prepare for the future. Prepare for the future. What has it not been that? like whether it's ownership or whether it's whoever you want to point to, like there's never been enough consistency on the roster, on a coach, on anything to allow this thing to play itself out. And the closest they've gotten, in my opinion, was with Baker. And that playoff win in Pittsburgh and that roster and at that time, and yet they still figured out how to mess that up. And again, Andrew Berry, Jimmy Haslam, everyone who's a part, they're still there. They're still the ones making the decision. So again, it sounds good to sit there and say, hey, look at the draft capital we've gotten. We get a great young player in Jared Verse, who is a really good player. But the truth of the matter is, what makes you trust them to be able to get this right in the future? Because looking at history, it has not happened. They have not been able to figure that out. And history tends to repeat itself.
2: Did you ever go to Municipal Stadium as a kid? Did your dad ever take
4: you
2: there? Chops?
4: Yeah, of course.
2: All right.
4: Yeah.
2: That place looked like a dump and a half, but looked awesome at the same time. What was it was in there?
4: I was really young when I went. I think I was probably 5 years old. I've got a picture, obviously, with one of my late grandfathers. And it was awesome. I do remember, like, I think one of the... I think part of the view was like blocked by one of like the poles or whatever. You know?
2: So great.
4: Yeah. I mean, but that was just part of the experience. But I just remember like it being cold outside, tailgating, and just, you know, the excitement from the Browns fans and everything that went along with it. It was awesome. I can't quite recall if we were driving up and I don't know, someone had to go to the bathroom and I'm not sure we made it to like a rest stop or a gas station. I think someone had went on the side of the road or something, but you know, it's one of those memories you had that made you a Browns fan, you know, it made you excited about. I'm sure, Eric Metcalf probably had a big game, which is one of the reasons why I became such a big, you know, Eric Metcalf and Kevin Mack fan. Just watching those two in the backfield, and what Metcalf did, it's frustrating. Because again, there's a lot of pride. I think you see that with how fans in Ohio talk about Ohio State. You know, they could be Bengals fans or Browns fans, but they universally come together for Ohio State. There's pockets where you'll see up in Toledo, you'll see some Michigan fans. There's the pockets of, you know, in Cincinnati or you know, Cleveland, Toledo that are Notre Dame fans. But it's predominantly, it's all Ohio State. And they're all proud of Ohio State and their success. And so these fan bases in the NFL, they're dying. They're dying to see a team be a consistent winner. And it would dwarf any of the other professional franchises in the state if they could figure it out. And obviously the Bengals are closest to it. They're going to have a shot this year with the way things line up. We talked about that. And I think that makes things even harder for Browns fans is to think that, hey, we're one quarterback away. And look, maybe you had that quarterback in Baker Mayfield. You know, maybe you did. So now, you know, depending on how this year goes, They might get another crack at it in next year's draft, and we'll see where things go.
2: And also, on top of all of that, the team that was there has won 2 Super Bowls since they left.
5: That's just crazy.
2: Everywhere you turn, it's just a reminder of what a bucket of vomit the organization has been. And the reason why I say, hey, you had to trade Myles Garrett, you get back all this draft capital, I get it, totally makes sense. The reason why I say all of that is because I know this, being a Cubs fan, it doesn't matter how much you complain or get upset about how dysfunctional or how many tough losses or bad moves they make, you're never going anywhere. You're going to continue to root for him. You're going to continue to cheer for him. It's weird.
4: You might be on an island there, man. I don't know. There might be some Browns fans who's looked elsewhere. Maybe not. Hopefully not.
2: I don't know because it's – in anything else, if somebody treated you that badly for that long, most people be like, all right, yeah, it's time to get out. And there's exceptions. And listen, we don't need to go down that road. But most people be like, all right, yeah, I got to get away from this. This is too toxic. But for some reason with sports, fans just wear it. They are given the business for years and years and years, and not only stay loyal to the team, but continue to fund it. Go to games.
5: And get belligerent with people who say how bad you are.
2: Yes, and get upset about it.
5: If you chose to be a loser. I know you live there, but you don't have to stay.
4: No, it's not all choice. Sometimes you're born into it.
5: You could choose to come out of what you're born into.
2: Hey, I gave my son options.
4: That's a perspective that it's foreign to me because, for example, if you chose to be a Michigan fan in like Columbus or something, like people would have issues with that.
5: But people would take issues all the time. I can guarantee you there's a lot of Michigan fans in Ohio.
4: There's not. There's a handful of them. There's not. And usually they have a connection to the school in some way, shape, or form.
5: They took y'all's greatest player ever.

0: portion of all this. I mean, do you remember they got the reports and everything else, and they, like, you know, from the consultants and to figure out who to go with, and they couldn't even figure that out.
1: You know,
0: I mean, that's part of, but that's part of my issue with all of this is you want to entrust this front office into making the right decision. Let's just say in next year's draft. I mean, hell, go look at like them drafting Dylan Gabriel in the third round. They take Dylan Gabriel and he's not even a part of the conversation this year in regards to the quarterback competition. It's just Deshaun Watson and Shedeur Sanders.
2: Yeah, they gave Jared Verse's number. That's how much of a part of the conversation.
1: Without
2: he is.
1: Asking him. Does Patrick Mahomes turn into Patrick Mahomes in Cleveland?
2: Probably not.
0: Well, I personally don't think so.
1: Yeah, that's my thing.
0: But it doesn't. That's irrelevant to the conversation in the sense of he's still going to be a super uber talented player. Now, does he win as many Super Bowls? Well, it's probably not, right? Like, it probably would have taken more time to get the team around him. It probably would have taken more time to get potentially even the right coach. You know, you've got a Hall of Fame coach, too. You have a Hall of Fame tight end, too. You know, maybe some of those things happen in Cleveland if he's there. But I think it's really hard for guys to go from one situation to the other and have that same success when they're first starting out. You know, Tom Brady is the quarterback he was going to Tampa. It was not the same Tom Brady earlier in his career. How they won those Super Bowls, how he was as a player.
2: I mean, if the Cavs didn't win that championship in 2016, what do you got? I mean, the Guardians blew a... The Indians, that's what they were called. The Indians blew a 3-1 lead in the World Series that year. If the Cavs didn't come back from... that deficit.
0: It'd be like the Cubs. I mean, kind of similar to Chicago.
2: Listen, man, the Cubs got that one in 2016. So the fan base is going to have to wear.
0: But that's what I'm saying is they got that one. Yep. But then outside of that, like, what has Chicago been hanging their hat on us quite as much?
2: Nothing. Yeah. The Jordan Bulls. Like all the
0: 85 Bears.
2: Yeah, 85 Bears.
0: I mean, the Blackhawks have had more success, but.
2: Yeah, it's it's not a it's not fun. But again, we're not going anywhere. We're just going to continue to deal with it and take all the bumps and bruises that come along with being a fan like that. By the way, we do need to talk about something else. It's gas. 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It is two pros and a cup of Joe here on Fox Sports Radio. LeVar Arrington, Brady Quinn, Jonas Knox with you. Up next, another interesting move made in the world of sports yesterday. We'll get into that for you right here on FSR.
0: I want to be honest with you about something. 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
6: 91 southbound slowing it down ever so slightly. Exit 33. We're on the lighter side here. 84 east west in good shape. I do have a down tree causing a closure in Avon Route 10. It's around Old Farms and Mountain Roads. Kelly Quinn.
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0: Sports Radio, LeVar Arrington, Brady Quinn, Jonas Knox with you here. We are going to have another edition of What Are You Watching? Coming up here in a little over 15 minutes from now. That'll be yours right here on FSR at the University of Maryland Global Campus. 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Speaking of universities, Michigan's going to be looking for a new basketball coach. Because Dusty May, gone.
1: Out of here.
0: He takes the Dallas Mavericks head coaching job after winning the national title in a brief run with Michigan. The conversation about Michigan and where they go now and what the plan is there is a separate one. But ultimately, Dusty May decides, all right, I'm going to go join the Dallas Mavericks. I'm going to go be a part of that rebuild there with Cooper Flagg at the helm. Obviously, new direction, new front office structure. And so he's on his way to Dallas to take over for the Mavericks. What's interesting is that Dusty May was recently talking on the Field of 68 podcast about maybe some of the issues he has with college basketball at the time. And maybe that was a prelude into what went into his decision.
2: You know, when you talk about the sustainability part, the actual games and profession is sustainable. It's just a low quality of life for most of the people that are involved in it because the uncertainty and lack of just overall structure and whatnot.
3: Do you get frustrated? I mean, you're pretty even keel, and obviously you're doing so well in this new landscape. Do you get frustrated, and what do you get frustrated by?
2: Yeah, obviously, the frustration is there because you need multi-year contracts. You need, if we're going to, in my opinion, if we're going to sign a player from a mid-major, we should pay some form of buyout and compensation, which we kind of do now with money games. But the thing that frustrates me is even every time there seems to be a solution to, I guess, solve one of the biggest problems, then some of the more well-known coaches come out and say that affects them in a negative way. And there's a give and take with everything. There's going to be some negative, you know, it's going to have a negative impact on someone. But I think rarely do we look at what's best for the enterprise of college basketball, what's best for the whole, instead of looking at it, what's best for my calendar.
0: Well, it's not his problem anymore. He's with the Mavericks now. So congratulations to Dusty May. And honestly, why not make the move? If he flames out and it doesn't work, he'll get the next big job second he comes back and he's available. He's been great in college basketball in multiple stops.
1: How much of it do you guys think it was what's happening around college basketball, college sports right now? How much of it has to do with maybe the NOA that was coming his way due to what was rumored to be some, if you want to call it illegal recruiting, although in today's world, it's kind of hard to describe what that is, only because, as Dusty May put it in a separate interview, he talked about, you know, kids basically being committing multiple times to him, but saying, well, then we have to deal with the agent. And ultimately that kid ended up not going to Michigan, meaning, you know, the kids can say one thing and their heart can be set on going to a certain school, but the agent's ultimately going to dictate whether or not the money's right, the contract or offer is right. And if it's not, they'll send them elsewhere. And that's what a lot of coaches are dealing with in the college sports realm. So that's the hard part about the decision. But I'm curious, how much of it do you think is maybe the punishment they're going to face versus just the circumstances surrounding college sports?
4: I don't know. I don't know how much the circumstances of punishment are represented here, but I do believe cracking the code of being able to stay relevant and keep up with things financially is a concern. It's a concern for coaches. It's a concern for athletic departments. It's a concern. And it's just interesting hearing the new wave of how people think, decision makers think at the college level, that, you know, they're going to go for whoever it is that they believe is going to improve their team. And that includes current players in college. So I just think a lot of the things that are uncertain about the college landscape. If you're a coach and you have to be judged by the amount of success that you have, the blessing for Michigan is that it led to them, the transfer portal led to them making it to a Final Four championship round and winning. But just as much as it could go well for you, it could go bad for you. And I think that that creates the turbulence. You're being judged as a coach and as a leader of a team, but your circumstances are very, very unstable based around the way the college landscape has kind of developed. So it's a much more structured approach if you go to the pros. So I don't even think of it as it being you went there to get paid. You went there for a more stable opportunity to have sustained success.
0: And look, it's a minute, 17 clip of Dusty May, but just the way it sounds is it's just not a happy place to be. And that's a guy who just won the national title. The way he lays it out is, yeah, man, there's this problem and that problem, and that problem. And then, when we do get a little bit of momentum or some clarity, then a coach comes out and he says that he's got an issue with this. And it's like, I almost wonder if he looked at it and said, I just won a national title. Maybe there's going to be some stuff that's around the corner that, maybe we'll be punished for something. But that, along with this should be a happy time for the program, a happy time for everybody around here. And instead, all of these other things have popped up. And he's like, F it. I'm going to go to the pros. Like, if this is my best opportunity and I can strike while the iron's hot, I'm out of here. And if by the time, if things don't work out in Dallas and I can come back around and maybe they have some guardrails in place to where it's a better environment for everybody involved. The way he laid it out, it just seemed like he wasn't maybe all that happy with the current state of things and just said, I'd rather just go pursue this. So
1: I do wonder, too, though, you've got a cornerstone in Cooper Flagg that you can build around moving forward in the future, which it's interesting because I believe, and maybe this report, you never know anymore now with social media and the internet, but John Shear was asked first. He got first crack at this job and decided to turn it down and stay at Duke. Was that true?
0: I don't know that. I know that he definitely was talked to. And it was him and Dusty May were the two that were talked to. Right. But I don't know if he was the first one. I get the Dusty May hiring. I didn't really understand the John Shire. And it's like,
1: Reuniting two players. I mean, obviously Cooper Flagg and Shire worked well together. It makes sense from that standpoint. If ultimately what you have to do in the NBA is make sure that your relationship with that superstar is copacetic and you have the same vision moving forward because he's the one who's going to be helping you build that environment, that's paramount to anything else.
0: Well, there's two reasons why. All right. I'm glad you asked the question. Number one, and secondary to all this, John Shire coached Cooper Flagg for about an hour and a half. All right. It's not like he had four years together and this was Coach K with Leitner and all that. Like that's number one. That's secondary to the fact that
1: He also recruited him, got him to go there.
0: Okay, that's
1: which
0: fine.
1: Which is a big deal in today's world.
0: And John Shire is the reason why I've lost the bracket challenge the last 2 years. Okay, so that's paramount in my explanation as to why John Shire shouldn't have gotten the job and Dusty May should have.
1: Jeez.
0: Okay. Think about that.
1: Right. Yeah, I don't know if anyone cares about your, bracket.
4: He loves making it about him, doesn't he?
0: What are you talking about?
4: Golly.
1: Well, I mean, you should do what Mary Mack does. Just make it all about Africa.
4: And that's what she's for the cup. And scratch.
0: Damn!
4: Damn!
1: I'm not touching that.
5: Say it one more time, LeVar.
4: Say grenade.
1: LeVar, say it one more time. See what happens.
4: I mean, scratch her.
5: I'll jump through this glass. Don't worry.
4: Damn. You probably can. Now, what would happen? Would the glass be hurt or would you be hurt or both? All of the above.
5: I think I'm built different.
4: Yeah, I think so, too.
1: Oh, okay.
4: Yeah.
1: All right. I like where this is going.
4: I agree with her. I don't even disagree.
5: You're the OG scratcher, if anybody is scratcher.
1: Damn.
5: That's how they made fire. They just said, yo, LeVar, come scratch yourself real quick. Boom, fire got made.
4: What body part? What body part, Mary?
5: Your calves. Those are the ashiest ones. Your legs are always ashy whenever you come in here.
4: That's who's going to save my butt.
5: Why'd you do the accent?
4: My butt. I don't know. Take us a break, Thomas.
0: Well, congratulations to Dusty May.
6: You little bitch.
0: He's no longer
4: my butt
0: having to deal with the miserable world of college basketball. 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
0: I know you think I'm perfect,
7: 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Your summer fun in the sun is right here. 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I need to trim.
0: Hey, it's Jonas Knox. 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
12: 91 southbound slowing it down ever so slightly. Exit 33. We're on the lighter side here. 84 east west in good shape. I do have a down tree causing a closure in Avon Route 10. It's around Old Farms and Mountain Roads. Kelly Quinn.
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6: The U.S. will close the group stage against Turkey in just 2 days. Coach Mauricio Pochettino says his team isn't letting early success get to their heads.
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6: The Stars and Stripes hit the pitch in Los Angeles Thursday night. The Americans have already clinched a spot in the knockout round of 32, which starts July 1st.
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0: 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That'll be yours here on FSR. You can also check out the YouTube channel for the show. Just search Two Pros FSR within YouTube. Again, that's Two Pros FSR. Hit the subscribe button. After you've done that, tap the thumbs up icon and comment away. Whether you agree or disagree, let us know what you think. Again, just search Two Pros FSR on YouTube and subscribe. And with that, it's time for this. We asked the question.
1: Oh, it sounds like what I'm watching.
0: What are you watching?
1: That's what it sounds like I'm watching.
0: The Farrington. Take it away.
1: I mean, that's Love Allen right there.
0: I don't know. Okay, so what is the concept?
1: It's weird, man. I mean, it's a dating show.
0: So people go out to an island and get cracked?
1: Yeah.
2: No, yeah. It's a bunch of singles, right? You go to this, like, island, isolated island, and then just...
1: They go to Fiji.
2: But they live there for what?
1: I don't know. It's a little bit of time. A couple weeks, 3 weeks, something like that, 4 weeks.
2: But it's one of those, what, 24-7, they're
1: there together. Yeah. It's not like the one with the lady that the computer talks and says you can't do anything, and if you do anything, you lose money or lose points. Like, anything, go. You do what you want to do.
2: Yeah, what do you win, or how do you get eliminated?
1: It's $100,000. You win $100,000 if you're the couple that's voted, but there's just all kinds of twists and turns, right? Like, you have coupling, you choose who you couple with, but you're supposed to stay open and be able to communicate. I mean,
0: that
1: happens. That happens. And so then you think somebody's into one person, and then they end up being into somebody else. They do challenges where...
0: That's a great point.
1: Everybody's kissing and grinding. And
3: don't forget the bombshell.
1: Balls are in play. Then they bring bombshells in. They're people that didn't start out, and then they come in, and then they shake things up.
3: And the hideaway.
1: Like this last episode, like not the Monday episode, that was real shady. That was real shady action. And I'm going to tell you why it's shady action. Because they should have did the same thing for the guys that they did for the girls. Like, if you're going to show the dudes cutting up and having a good time to the girls, then do the same exact thing for the guys. Because the girls was cutting up based on what they saw the guys doing. So I don't want to be a spoiler alert type of guy, but I'm just saying, like, I don't know. It's dumb entertainment is what it is.
2: Okay. Can I ask this? Do these people have jobs? Like, what are they what are they doing all day?
1: So it's
2: like, are they not working ever?
1: When you hear them talk, like, you'll hear them say, oh, I'm a model, or oh, I'm a bartender, or...
4: That'll work.
1: Former
4: right
1: athlete. Yeah. What is it? I mean, model. Acting. It's stuff that you could get away with. You could get away with being away from it for a little bit. I didn't hear any CEOs or any execs.
2: So they're all just trying to build their social
1: brands.
2: Media profile.
1: You get made.
2: It's like the Bachelor, Bachelorette.
1: Yeah.
3: One of the contestants was actually a police officer.
1: Yeah,
3: he
1: was.
3: They quit, and then they actually got in trouble for it, and I think he actually got voted off the island as well.
1: He did get voted off the island.
0: Also, he lost everything.
1: Pretty quickly, too. He wasn't there very long.
0: Oh, man. That's too bad.
1: Yeah. Yeah, he was a cop. Yep. So, there you go. Yeah.
2: I mean, it sounds like a show I'm not going to watch.
0: But I
2: will definitely listen to you give me a rundown of it.
1: Yeah, it's just like I said, it's just dumb entertainment. It's like,
2: you know what I watched last night with my kids, and I forgot how good the movie was. What? Was the original Jumanji.
1: Oh. God.
2: Well, because the remake's so different than like what the original was. But also, like, what things are rated back then versus now. I mean, some of the things that they say, I'm like, oh, I can't believe we were allowed to hear that. Whether it's like sexual orientation or...
1: Yeah, that's always
2: all that stuff. It's wild how much that's changed.
1: You got to take them to see Toy Story. I heard.
2: Oh, I took him to see Toy Story 5 this weekend.
1: Okay, all right. I heard it was really good. My daughter went to see it. She said it was really, really.
2: Yeah, good. I won't give
1: away
2: the
1: plot.
2: She said
1: she cried. She cried.
2: There's some sad parts in it. Okay. Yeah.
1: All right. She's a girl. Yeah. I mean, you know, I don't know how that all goes.
2: No, but like, I don't know that my kids are old enough to understand like the emotional element of it. Okay. Plus, they probably don't remember any of the other four. But.
1: Okay. And see, they know all of them. My kids know. Yeah. I grew up on them. So.
2: Okay. No, there's a couple sad parts.
1: All right. Another one to throw out there. Game of Thrones.
0: Oh yeah.
1: Went down right out the gate. I don't want to get into no spoiler alerts. 100% no spoiler alerts.
0: See how happy Patty is.
1: It's House of Dragons.
0: It's worth getting out of tattoo.
1: But they went straight to work is all I'm going to say.
4: Yeah, they did.
1: They wasted zero time getting to it.
0: I can't do it, man. Game of Thrones was so long. It would be like if they came out with another Breaking Bad. I can't do it. It's too much of a commitment. I cannot do it.
1: They got to work right away. Like, the thing about Game of Thrones, I think you said this too.
2: Get to work like old girl on the Dothrakis or whatever?
1: No, that's how to get to work?
2: No, that's
1: cracked.
0: Yeah.
1: That's cracked. We're talking battles and wars and fights and people dying. I think, Jonas, you said when you got into Game of Thrones when you saw that anybody could get it.
0: Oh, at any time.
1: Well, that straight out the gate. out the gate. When you want to define anyone can get it, I mean, at least Ned Stark got a few episodes before they took his head and put it on a pipe. this one.
0: For anybody who's never seen Game of Thrones, like, whatever you're used to when you're watching, you get committed to a show or a movie, and you're
1: get a character that you get attached to.
0: I wonder how their story's going to end. With Game of Thrones?
1: Ned Stark was your guy. Yeah. Like, that was everybody's guy.
0: next episode, that's how it's going to end.
1: Thanks.
0: Like, anybody at any time is gonna get chewed up and spit out.
2: It's
0: on
2: the
0: that
2: can, show. Man. It's yeah. the can, man.
0: Damn right.
2: Jonas.
0: Yeah. Can, man.
1: And Dutton Ranch. I'm going to watch Dutton Ranch, the new episode tonight. See how that's going. Man, some good steaks.
2: Hey, Mary Mack, what you watching?
3: World Cup and Archer.
1: Archer. Okay.
3: Yeah.
1: Archer,
3: I'm rewatching it.
1: But, okay.
2: But the cartoon?
1: Yeah. You're going to watch this break. Hey, it's LeVar Arrington. 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
10: A foggy and humid start to the day with a few showers. Hi, everyone. Storm teammate meteorologist Scott Gagliardi here. We'll keep these showers and a few downpours around throughout most of the day today. Temperatures climbing into those low 70s, clearing not expected until late tonight. Either way, Wednesday shaping up to be the pick day of the week. Lots of sunshine and low humidity. Get the latest updates on the News 8 app.
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19: Austria to baseball's late game. San Diego a 1-0 winner against Atlanta. Manny Machado with a home run. Colorado beat Boston 3-2 on a 3-run triple. Bottom of the ninth from Aroldis Chapman. Wins for the White Sox and Dodgers. And the College World Series ended with an Oklahoma victory 13-2 over North Carolina. I'm Steve DeSager.
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0: 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Argentina beat Austria 2-0, France over Iraq 3-0, Norway beat Senegal 3-2, and Algeria beat Jordan 2-1. And from that, speaking of excitement, we turn it over to this. He's the one and only Pete Prisco, the smooth operator and senior NFL columnist for CBS Sports, CBS Sports HQ analyst. You can get him on X at Prisco CBS, and a man that'll light you up if you dare test him on social media. Pete, good morning.
1: What's up, guys? How are you?
2: Good morning,
3: Pete. Doing good, Pete, man. Thanks for coming on, as always.
1: Yeah, right in the middle of dead time, right?
0: What do you?
3: Jeez. Yeah, we assume you're not a soccer fan, so you're probably not watching much World Cup.
1: No, I watched USA the other day. I did.
2: Okay. How did you feel?
3: But you don't
2: about
3: watch. You don't watch
1: I saw
3: like
1: Antonio
3: Messi
1: Freeman. I saw Antonio Freeman's son get a header in for a goal. I saw it.
2: The receiver?
0: Yeah.
2: Is that right?
0: Yes.
2: Oh, okay.
0: Yeah.
2: Nice, that's pretty cool.
0: Yeah, someplace.
1: I watch so much soccer, I taught LeVar something.
2: Yeah, and I'm cool with it.
3: He doesn't watch
2: it. I'm cool with free. That's cool. Well, you're right. It's like the biggest thing going.
0: Pete, what do you make of J.C. Treader talking with Albert Breer about, the NFL players need to do a better job of, figuring out what we want, so on and so forth, talking about 18 games, the grass fields during the World Cup. Do you expect anything to change, or is this going to go the way it's always gone when it comes to the NFLPA when they go to negotiate the new deal?
1: You mean when they cave all the time? I mean, that's basically what they've done. Look, 18 games is coming, so they better get ready for it. And when they get ready for it, they better try and push back and get stuff back in exchange for it. Maybe limit some of the off-season workouts, get more money, which they will. But they got to do a better job of negotiating back against the NFL, because the 18-game season is coming. You know, and how it's going to be structured, and the way, are they going to give them 2 bye weeks? How do you do that? There's going to be a bunch of things at play, but everything you want, put it down, double it, and hope you get half of it, and that's how you negotiate. But in the past, they haven't done a very good job with that. So in grass fields, that's a no-brainer to me. I really believe that. If you could do it for the soccer, now it's in the summer. Let's be real. What would those fields look like if it was, late November, if you had those grass fields down and they've been played on the entire time? That's the whole other issue of it. It's the summer now. There's not many games getting played on it. Not many, so you got to wonder if that'll be okay. Because Pittsburgh, take Pittsburgh, for example, they play high school games on that field and college games
2: and
1: on
2: college,
1: that field. All it
2: ripped up.
1: Yeah. Ripped up, and it's always grass. Terrible. It's a terrible field. So again, what do you do to, make sure that's the same type of field that you're using in the soccer right now? If it is, then I think they have no choice but to definitely change the way they play and put grass fields down.
3: I think the other thing is people have to tend to realize soccer is such a spread out game, and you don't have 340-pound men, going up against another 300-pound man in the trenches between the hashes, constantly digging in and tearing up that turf. Like, if the hashes were wider, it actually probably would help a field preserve itself a bit more. But because they're so narrow in the NFL, that strip of grass in between the hashes just torn apart from all those big bombs.
1: Yeah, Brady, how many times do you see teams redo the field just by doing the middle of the field? They resod it. So you're right.
3: Well,
1: it's a different game.
3: And then there's issues with that. Like I remember, playing back when there was fields that got resodded, and players were complaining about the fact that it didn't take quite as well, or it wasn't settled in quite as much, and that became a piece of injury concern. So it's to your point about the 18th game. I don't know after this where there is another ask from the NFL owners, where the players will actually have the opportunity to have leverage, and whether it's grass fields or another one or two things, they really, like, the players complain about it and they talk publicly about it. It's like, well, dude, you guys are in complete control of it. You know, that's like complaining about like the car you drive. It's like, well, you choose what car you drive. Like, you can go negotiate, go buy or spend money on something else, but this is completely in your hands. And I never understand why there's not greater solidarity on which items matter the most to the players. It feels like it's...
1: Okay, as a player, Brady, what would matter most to you?
3: Well, health and safety of players, I think, and money. Like, how we go about getting as equal of a piece of the revenue share and ensuring that the owners are actually spending up to not just over a three-year period. Like, the minimum floor to spend is, what, 90% over a three-year period? There's right. A lot of teams that are good at being able to be right there at the minimum and continually skirt that issue and how they go about spending that money. So I would try to find more ways of forcing owners to spend money on salaries. So maybe ratchet that number up to 95% of the salary cap if you want to do it over a three-year average, or just say every single year. And you're going to be hit with a hefty fine or penalty that's going to go back to the players' union if that organization, if that team doesn't spend up to 90% in that singular year. So at least you know you're up to what that is.
1: The NBA does it with that kind of situation.
3: Exactly.
1: You get the luxury.
3: Well, and that's the problem, is the NFL is the most powerful league because of the owner's power, but yet the players have the least amount of power because there's so many of them. And so they can't ever utilize that to make greater strides in what they do. And it doesn't help when part of the leadership is having meetings at strip clubs, et cetera. It doesn't feel like anyone's really taking some of that seriously.
0: Oh, come on.
1: Wow, Brady went there. But you're not wrong, Brady. Look, it's been going on for years. They've been taken advantage of for a long time. There's no question about it. And I always used to say the union doesn't have any teeth. And it's time they get some teeth and do something for the players.
2: They're not going to get teeth and do something for the players. It'll continue to be what it is. You know, it's just...
1: Would you guys, let me ask you this. As former players, would you like to have more time off in the offseason?
3: No.
1: No?
3: Like, no. And granted, I'm a quarterback, but like... The reality is you're still preparing training anyway, or you should be. You know, not many of these guys are just going off and not doing anything. Like, I think it keeps you out of trouble. I think it helps you stay healthy in shape and, you know, in tune with what's going on with the organization. Like, the offseason, like, to me now has been shrunk. I actually think it's led to more injuries because I think more guys get out of shape or they go train with these other trainers that aren't in line with what they're actually doing with the team.
2: Everything's free.
1: But back in the day, Brady, you know, you'd come from mini camps and that would be it in the off season. And I still think that sometimes, maybe I'm crazy, but I think there's a lot of overtraining going on, not necessarily by being around the teams, but like when they get done and they go to those facilities, now they're done. Where are they right now? They're at the facilities. And then that leads to a lot of soft tissue injuries. That's just my theory on it. But you're right. You need to be around the team. You need to learn an offense. You need to learn your teammates. I'm all for that.
2: In an off season in college, what does that look like? Right? Like time away, what does that look like? You know, you don't have it.
3: Right.
2: You know what I mean? Like you have your winter break right after bowl season, and then you come back and you go right into winter workouts. I always felt like having the structure that you have in college is the reason why a lot of guys are better in college than they are in the pros, because it's a lot more relaxed in the pros. But if you're asking, like, to me, I felt like being around, because one, it was free, right? I get to work out. I have a personal trainer. And I believed in prehab as well. So you go get stretched out, you go get in the hot tub and the cold tub. And if you're steaming and all those different things, like, you have all those things at your facility. Why are you going somewhere else? You know, I can get film. I got everything that I need right here. I think it ultimately comes down to, Pete, two things. One, what's your level of prioritizing for what you do? And then two, do you love what you do and where you're doing it? Or do you hate what you got to do based upon where you're doing it? If it's a place that isn't healthy, you don't want to be there, you know?
1: No, you mentioned something interesting about it's free. And somebody told me, and I think this is 100% accurate, that Fred Warner, for most of his career, stays in the Bay Area in the off season and trains at the team facility on a daily basis because he's familiar with the guys he trains with.
2: Right.
1: He has the medical staff he knows.
2: Yes.
1: It's free.
4: It's free.
1: It's free.
4: Yes.
1: And you get to go there and eat their food if you want to.
4: You got your own locker, everything. Everybody knows you. Why would you not? But again, if it's a toxic environment, like, I wanted to get away. I'm not going to lie. I did stay in the area, and I did work out there, and I did train there, but I didn't want to. I wasn't happy about it because it just, you know, you just feel that what's going on there. And it at least at a certain point, but early on, no, you enjoy it. You're supposed to love doing it, Pete. You know, it's a child's game. You get paid a king's ransom to play a child's game, man. Like, it is what it is. Like, why not take advantage of all of the resources that you have there? Even if you want to complain about it not being as good as what your college locker room or weight room facilities look like, whatever it may be, it's free and it's your place. That's your place of business. So I never saw or understood why guys wanted to get away so much unless they had like a toxic relationship with a coach.
1: Or they live in a city they don't want to stay in the off-season.
4: Or that. There you go. Or yeah. That. Yeah.
1: There you go.
4: Yeah.
0: What cities would those be, Pete, if you had to guess?
1: Well, I mean, let's put it this way. If I played in Green Bay and I love going to Green Bay, I wouldn't want to stay there in the winter.
4: Yeah.
3: But I mean, Pete, you'd awesome. Pete, you'd never sign in Green Bay. You would not sign with anything, anything above.
1: It depends
3: on what.
1: I mean, is the millions more in Green Bay or are they less? Like, if you let's
3: say it's millions more, but you get a tanning bed too. Does that entice you to go up there?
1: 10 million more in Green Bay than Miami. I'm playing in Green Bay for a while.
4: Oh,
1: yeah, I would.
4: Okay.
1: But I can honestly say that I can't. You know me, Brady. I can't stand it when it gets under 70. So that would be.
3: I was just gonna say, like, everyone leaves Florida this time of year. Pete loves it. He jumps outside in that humidity that smacks you in the face, and he's like, "This is perfect."
1: This is great. It's right. The other day it was 99 and humid. It was fantastic.
3: I love when it's humid out. That's my favorite time of year down there.
4: Humid.
0: Yeah. Pete Prisco joining us here on Fox Sports Radio, senior NFL columnist for CBS Sports, CBS Sports HQ analyst. Get him on X at Prisco CBS. Pete, we were talking, Joe Thomas was sort of rationalizing the Myles Garrett trade and basically said in summary, look, you know, it's a bummer that it had to be done, but considering what they got back, you know, it makes sense at this point in time. And it sort of got into the conversation of, yeah, but if it's not now, when are the Browns going to figure this thing out? Do you have any optimism following the Myles Garrett trade that the Browns at least have some sort of an idea about where they're headed or where they want to go in the direction of the team?
1: Yes, I think they're headed in the right direction. I think that was a very good trade for the organization. You trade a guy, look, he's a star player, but he had 23 sacks last year, which was the all-time record. And what were they? They weren't very good. So you trade him, you get assets. They've had two really good drafts back-to-back. Last year's draft was fantastic. This year's draft, I think they did a really nice job, and they got some really good players that are going to be quality starters, and they're building to something. So now the only thing that's missing is the quarterback. And next year, you get those first-round picks, and you go get that quarterback. So if I'm a Cleveland Browns fan, I'm as optimistic as I've been in a long, long time. Probably since they picked Brady Quinn back in the day, but I'm optimistic.
4: Yeah,
1: seriously,
4: yeah, that was a glaze right there.
1: That should have been a really good draft for the Browns. They had two first-round picks in that draft. They should have been optimistic.
4: But that's kind of like the Browns.
3: Well, that's what we were talking about earlier. Is Pete, I'll ask you this question. I asked the guys earlier. How many winning seasons have the Browns had since they came back in 1999?
1: You know, without thinking about whether they had.
4: Well, you're thinking about it, Pete.
1: Six?
3: That's what LeVar said. So LeVar said six. They actually have had four.
4: That
3: and
4: is
3: so
4: crazy.
3: My issue with this idea and trying to sell it that, hey, we're in rebuild mode. You know, we're going to be really competitive in 2, 3, 4 years from now. It sounds great. But as much as you want to be excited about last year's draft class, and I'm with you, look at the drafts prior to that. They've got like six of the 37 draft picks before the 2024 draft that are contributing our starters on the roster. You know, your first round pick from 2021, whoever, Jedrick Wills is not there. Greg Newsom's not there anymore. You know, maybe it would have worked out differently, but the point is they've bought, like, the brain trust that's in the front office has been in this position multiple times. and they found ways of botching it. I mean, they passed up on Mahomes. I feel like when you keep pitching this, well, they're in a great spot for the future. It's a broken record. We've heard that time and time again.
4: Agreed.
3: Like you said this, I want to say maybe 4 years ago, that the Browns had like a better draft, but you're like, Cincinnati's still a better team and they've done more with less. It's still the same story. Like the Bengals are a better team, have a way better chance of winning a Super Bowl this year than the Browns even have come close to. And yet they've spent more money. They've had a ton of draft capital and they haven't been able to turn it into anything. So like, as much as we can sit here and analyze and say, well, this is the smart thing to do with Garrett and it makes sense for both parties, there's also an element of like, they've been through this before. It hasn't gotten them anywhere.
1: Well, and Brady, look at the list of quarterbacks that have failed through there. There's the problem.
3: You say that, but like we look at Mayfield. Mayfield brought them the biggest moment that they've had, and yet they figured out how to botch that.
1: Yeah, like, well, he got hurt.
3: And this relates to the fact, too, of like, he got hurt, but he played through it, just like the same issues dealing with Tampa right now. So
1: right.
3: We can have that conversation another day. It's irrelevant to the point that they had a guy who could help win them games, get to the playoffs, and they moved on from him to bring in a guy who had 30-plus lawsuits and hadn't played his best football for a few years.
4: Right.
3: And they bring him in, and obviously that hasn't worked out. But yet, that might be their starter this year.
1: The owner, though, you know that's part of the problem.
3: It's the owner. It's the front. Everyone signed off on it. The point is this: what's changed? Like, we could be optimistic about the future, but it's like it's still the same people making decisions there.
1: Yeah, I'm going to give him the benefit. Look, I've known Todd Monken for a long time. I think he's a good football coach, and he's not going to take any crap from anybody at all. I think. Look, now Kevin Stefanski was a good coach too, and it didn't work. So I get your point. But I'm just thinking, just my evaluation of the last two drafts, they have a good foundation.
3: No one's disputing that. Pete, no one's disputing that.
1: But they can't ruin it if they have the number one overall pick next year. You just can't.
3: Yes, they can. They did it with Mayfield. They let him go. What are we talking about? They traded away with 3 years of first-round picks for Watson. What do you mean they can't mess it up? They have.
1: Well, if they end up with the first pick next year, they get Arch Manning. They get Arch Manning, and all of a sudden, now that team has the foundation and the quarterback for the long run. So I don't think
3: sure, but then they'll probably fire a general manager or fire a head coach, and it starts all over again. Like that's the reality of it. They can never allow there just to be consistency at any point in time.
4: Dang.
1: This sounds like a bitter ex-Brown to me.
4: Hey, don't do.

0: probably their best year, their best chance to do it. I'm telling you now, if it doesn't happen this year, I think you're in trouble for that one. So no offense.
1: I would admit that. Okay. If they don't win it this year, they got big problems.
2: I mean, Zach Taylor's out, correct? Let me rephrase the question, because we talked about this. What does Zach Taylor need to do to keep his job in Cincy?
1: Championship game.
2: Oh, so even a playoff win doesn't save him.
1: Well, didn't save McDermott.
2: Yeah.
1: Right. I mean, he won at Jacksonville, then lost at Denver, and he was gone. I just think sometimes, and you guys know this, you've been around the league a long time, it gets stale, and the message isn't getting through. And until you get skins on the wall, the message might not get through. So I think if he doesn't get to the championship game, if you get to the championship game and you lost a heartbreak or something, then I think he stays. If you get to the championship game and you get blown to smithereens, then they have questions. But I think that's got to be the threshold for him. I don't think, because again, McDermott made it to the divisional round, lost the heartbreaker, and everybody thought, okay, well, if he catches the ball, they move on. They probably beat New England. I think they beat New England, and they might go to the Super Bowl. But it was getting stale anyways. The message, you know, it gets old. And I think sometimes you just need to make a change. And I think the Bengals realize that. I think if they don't get to a championship game and maybe even win the Super Bowl, I think Zach Taylor's in trouble.
3: Yeah, I don't disagree with that. I just have one more question for you, Pete. The backup referees, we had the conversation and the debate about the idea of, you know, replacing the guys during the game. I said it's a great idea. If you're going to bench a player for poor play, why not bench a referee? I mean, maybe at some point there's a little bit more accountability for how some of these refs handle their business out there on the field. I almost feel like the guys, I don't want to put any words in their mouth, but it almost seemed like they disagreed with me. What's your take on this whole referee practice squad stuff, and you know, them, if there's an injury or if there's a poor performance, they'll pull the ref during during the game.
1: Okay, so what you're saying is they have one for injury, right?
3: Yes.
1: So if you're saying bring more in case there's poor performances too?
3: Yeah, injury and poor performance
1: three in the box and the wings waiting to go?
3: If he's bad, pull him.
1: Well, here's part of the problem. You know, you have guys at the designated positions too, so you have to have one at every position.
3: It seems
2: far fetched. I don't know that
0: LeVar thought through his thought process with all this.
3: No, I did. Here's what I'm saying. I certainly thought it through. If you have a poor performance going during the game, you can get benched just like a player could. That's 100% clear.
1: Here's the way it could work, LeVar. If you have a couple bad games, you get pulled off the crew, and there's a replacement for that.
3: But we had that conversation.
0: Yeah, so this is actually the reasonable thing that we said to LeVar. He did not like this.
3: Nah.
0: He wanted a guy to get benched at halftime.
3: That's correct.
0: It's going to be hard to do because, as we've talked about before, if you think about the most controversial calls, they mostly happen at the end of games because we feel like the timing of them matter more, right? For the outcome of the game. And so the issue is I don't know if there's going to be anything that egregious in the first two quarters to lead for someone to call for their benching at half.
1: Well, not just that. You can't just yank him for one bad call because everybody's going to make a mistake. But now if he made four bad calls in the first half.
3: Y'all need to say that about players then too.
1: What?
0: We do say that about players.
3: This is ridiculous.
1: you're getting benched for one bad play in the NFL if you're a star player?
3: This is ridiculous. That's all I'm going to say.
1: If it's ridiculous, your idea is really ridiculous.
3: Yeah, whatever, Pete Prisco.
1: I mean, let's bring two full crews on the road, spend more money to do that.
3: Yes.
1: Just in case a guy has two bad calls and we got to yank him at every position.
3: That's correct. Yes.
1: Yeah, no, that ain't happening, LeVar.
3: I think it makes a whole lot of sense, Pete Prisco. Just me speaking. Just me speaking. Well, that's all.
1: You, sir, are entitled to your wrong opinion.
3: I am entitled. That is correct. Thank you, sir. Thank you, Pete Prisco.
2: Pete, always fun. We appreciate it. If you want some of that smoke on

0: social media. It seems like you've been quiet on there. Nobody's picking fights with you lately.
1: Taking a break, a little hiatus.
2: Yeah, I stay away from there. I read the stuff, but I stay away from getting engaged. And I got my top 100 coming out on Thursday, so I'm sure.
1: Who's gonna get left off? You know, let's talk about it next week, Pete.
2: We will. We'll talk about it next week. Real quickly, though, by the way, is things happening in South Florida or what? You get the other Kachucks
1: down
2: the
1: there.
2: Panthers.
1: I know, Brady Kachuk, he joins his brother. Did his pops just get into the Hall of Fame, too?
0: Yeah.
2: Yeah, he did get into the Hall of Fame. By the way, the Panthers will now be the most hated team in hockey. You got both Kachucks, you got Marchand and Bennett all on the same team. People are going to hate them.
1: That must be awesome.
0: Yeah, but don't they have to make the playoffs in order to get that sort of hate? Isn't that
1: they missed the one year,
2: Jonas. Everybody was hurt. They would have won it again if they were healthy. Come on, give me a break. And now all they have to do is figure out a way to sign Bobrovsky, and they're going to go on their way and win it again.
0: Panthers fever. Pete's got it.
2: Catch it.
1: He's getting a little
0: upper age. Pete, we'll do it again next week.
2: All right, guys, take care.
0: There he is, the great Pete Prisco, senior NFL columnist for CBS Sports, CBS Sports HQ analyst, and again, get him on X at Prisco CBS. By the way, trained to push past the pain, not athletes, just people, trafficked every day right here in the United States, sometimes by someone they trusted during the World Cup. 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Up next, we are going to find out what is next for a superstar in the world of sports. 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
3: Here's something you don't think about. On race day, when the car hits the pit road, 9 seconds later, it's gone. All right. That's really quick. Four tires change, fuel in the tank, back on the track. That doesn't happen because of one person. That happens because of a crew, a pit crew, track personnel, engineers, haulers, drivers, people working every day so the sport runs the way it's supposed to. And a whole lot of them. Veterans and military family members. Their names don't show up on the broadcast. They don't get the trophy, but they make everything else possible. That's the heart of Unsung Heroes, a new campaign from Vet the Vote, launching with NASCAR, honoring the VMF who keep America's sport running and those who keep America's elections running by serving their communities as poll workers. Because the leadership, the discipline, the commitment that served America in uniform, that's exactly what our elections need behind the table. Vet the Vote has already brought more than 165,000 veterans and military family members to the polls as poll workers. From the pit road to the polling station, vet the dot vote/NASCAR. That's Vet the Vote. All right, vet the dot vote/NASCAR.
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14: 44 Albany Avenue. I do have an accident west of Mountain Road. You're getting a little heavier moving downtown into the city. 91 southbound, crowding Windsor. Slower exit 35, 33. 84 eastbound, get pockets from exit 39 into 48. And westbound fills in through the Bulkley Bridge. Route 2 westbound, heavy delay. Exit 1D into 84. Route 9, you're looking good between 84 and 91. And in Avon, Route 10, between Old Farms and Mountain Roads, you have a tree that took down wires. And a closure. Kelly Quinn.
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27: 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Monasterio, Rosario's got a score. And Trent Grisham with a two-out knock, and the Yankees have a 3-1 lead.
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1: I'll give you $100 if you can name who's singing this. The group.
0: Metallica?
1: $100. $200.
0: It's Zap.
1: Oh, God.
2: Yo, you got $200.
1: Who's the man? Who's? No, I didn't ask. I didn't say Q. I was looking at Jonas.
2: I said, you're out $200.
1: What? Shut up. Hey, look at it. Hey, grown folks talking right now.
0: Check.
1: Who? How'd you know that so quickly, though?
3: Roger Troutman.
1: He's the main
3: singer. That's what
1: you
3: know. It's what you were going to ask.
1: Dude, I was. I was going to ask.
3: You talked about Zap before. I knew exactly what you were going to ask. I've looked him up in the past.
0: But Chad BTQ.
1: I looked at Jonas's face and had him dead to rights. You once again, the up top brothers, y'all bailed one another out. You were dead in the water.
4: Tag team in, brother.
1: Jonas was dead in the water.
0: Yeah, I still don't even know what you said. What did he say?
3: By the way, Mary Mack, I'm not calling you out, but every time Mary Mack
1: we get these type of songs.
3: We get Zap.
1: Yeah.
3: She plays this consistently.
1: Well, because she knows what I like, you know, and we look out. We're up top, brother and sister. That's
3: I was going to say, like,
2: no, we're not.
1: Up top, Mary Mack. Oh. Up top. Up. Oh,
3: I felt like you guys had a great relationship until the chess match.
1: My bad.
3: And once the chess match occurred and domination took place, it's been downhill since.
2: He's irritated me before that.
1: Oh, gosh.
0: What?
1: She was making fun of my legs when I was going to get some coffee. My legs ain't done nothing to Mary Mack.
2: That's cap.
1: My legs have never done anything to you.
2: You walk around ashy. That's insulting.
1: But my legs have never done anything to you.
3: It's early in the morning, too.
2: No.
1: Well, the few times that she saw me come in, they were ashy. Now, with that being said, a few of the times they were late night showers, and, well, my skin gets dry, you know?
2: They're not supposed to get dry that quick.
1: Yes, they do. I mean, that's what it is. Or I've gone into I hate to do this as like a flex, but I do spend late nights in my hot tub sometimes because, well, I'm in pain. So
2: you don't take a shower after the hot tub?
1: Yes. Yes.
2: And you don't moisturize yourself after
1: the
2: shower?
1: I go to sleep. I be so like I steam shower as soon as I get out of that and I use the Vicks disc in my steam, so like now I come out smelling like Vicks and I'm real
3: it's
1: rested.
3: Like a spa.
1: I don't even waste time putting clothes on. I just get straight to it. Go straight to bed. And I get ashy while I'm sleeping.
0: Mary, these 1 a.m. wake-up calls are no joke. You know, sometimes you don't
1: have you try doing it sometimes.
2: All I know is even if I do it, I'm not going to be ashy.
1: Damn. Man, get out of here. That's fine. Hey, my legs enjoy a little ash from time to time.
2: It's not a little.
3: Hey, Mary Mack, maybe if you spent less time worrying about being ashy, more time playing chess, you'd be able to beat.
2: Oh,
1: how about that?
3: I'm just saying.
1: I put this ashy foot up your ass on that. Time. How about that?
3: Hey, how about some of that ash on that chessboard?
1: Yeah, how about that?
2: I'm not going to lie. Brady's talking
1: top,
2: a whole
1: up
2: Brady.
1: Top, Q. Yeah.
3: I don't know what that's about. I'm just defending my boy. Like,
1: yeah.
2: Take
1: that, Mary Mack.
2: No.
1: Take that.
3: Hey, Mary Mack, don't make me come through that glass.
1: We jumping through that glass.
3: I'm going to jump through that glass.
1: We're coming straight through that glass. You're going
0: to do it.
1: He gonna do it. He gonna do it.
2: AARP's gonna get a nice settlement.
1: AARP.
2: Y'all gonna need life alert.
1: Nah.
2: Come through that glass.
1: Nah.
3: Life alert. Yeah. Damn.
1: Nah. Nope.
3: Life alert.
1: That's all talk. Straight cap. Nope.
2: Oh, whatever, bro.
1: Nope.
3: Wait, is Life Alert the one was like, I fall?
1: I can't get up.
3: Bro, here's what I want to see. I want to see from the young crowd. I don't even know what generation you call them now. If those kids start wearing Life Alerts around their neck as like a fashion piece, I will die. I swear. Okay. Oh, it would be one of the greatest moves ever.
1: They
3: like,
1: need it.
3: Well, there's
1: they definitely
3: that too.
1: Need
3: but
1: it, these cats.
3: Oh, I really think Life Alert needs to pivot and start just pitching towards.
1: They still are playing that commercial. That commercial was playing when I was a kid. They still play the I've fallen and I can't get up.
2: Was it in black and white or color TV? No, you was black and white era, right?
3: I mean, why is she acting like we're that old?
1: Hold on, Mary Mack.
3: I mean, I'll put it this way, Mary Mack.
1: You still in the black and white era, Mary Mack.
2: That's not true. Still. You didn't eat.
3: It's not an HD, I'll tell you that much.
0: You're there.
3: We're old enough to do that.
0: I'll just be the guy in the background.
1: He gonna do it.
0: I guess.
2: Stop it.
1: I just went upside Mary Mac's head and she ain't even catch it. No. But it's all good.
0: Nah, I ain't no catching nothing.
1: It's all right. I ain't gonna do it.
0: Yeah, do it.
2: Don't piss me off.
0: The other head, there's that one guy.
2: So
0: just
2: annoying, bro.
0: There's the one guy in the back row just confirms everything. Just yep. Say, hey, yep. Hey, man.
1: Hey.
0: He jumped through it, man.
1: He jumped through it.
2: He didn't jump through it.
1: Yes, he did.
2: No, he didn't.
1: He gonna do it.
0: Yeah, so, and by the way, the lady on the Life Alert commercials, I hope she got residuals, because that thing's been running for decades.
1: I mean,
0: now.
1: For a long time, bro. I just saw it the other day. On God, I just saw the commercial the
2: is
1: other day.
2: Is she not dead?
3: Yeah, that's a good question.
1: I mean,
3: yeah,
1: she
2: was pretty old.
1: But that's like some like family residual type stuff right there. Like that should be like in perpetuity everything.
0: I mean, if it works, she's still alive. But
2: no, she's gotta be dead.
1: If she's not still here, though,
5: she's not alive anymore.
1: They are still making money off of her falling and not getting up, though. Like, on gosh.
3: Hopefully her family is.
2: LeVar, you should replace her.
3: Should you imagine? Should you imagine meeting the heir to the lady of the
1: like,
3: fall,
1: oh my goodness, you're living such a good life. What do you do for
3: what
1: a living? I just collect residual from the...
3: My grandma, she fell and she couldn't get up, so he just put this commercial. Can you imagine that, dude?
1: Hey, somebody really came up with the solution off of somebody falling.
0: And the best part is you got to walk around with a garage door opener around your neck.
3: Again.
1: What is that?
3: Hey, Mary Mac, you're young. You and Patty. Start trying to spread that to the younger generations. Start wearing Life Alert necklaces.
0: Better spread it.
3: That'd be so sweet. I would love to start that.
5: Yeah,
3: that'd be like Flavor Flav with the clocks, but for like that generation.
1: Hey, that red dot on there.
3: Yeah.
1: You know red. The battery's good.
0: It's red.
1: That dot is red. When it starts blinking, somebody's coming.
0: They coming.
1: They gonna come. They're going to come right through them doors.
0: By the way, the Cup is taking over the U.S. and only DraftKings has you fully covered. Right now, use the promo code 2PROS to claim your special offer at DraftKings. 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The crown is yours.
1: Y'all got some serious.
0: And now we're up against it. We can't even get into the Geno Smith stuff. Way to go, guys.
1: Oh, well, maybe we shouldn't have transitioned into Geno from this conversation.
0: Way to go, guys.
1: Because maybe somebody should have had one of them life dips on, one of them necklaces on in that situation.
0: Brady's former teammate. Can't even get into it.
1: Dang.
0: Because we're up against it now.
1: Yeah, well.
0: Still be all right.
1: Y'all want to say that one for tomorrow?
0: What a wild story.
1: Y'all want to try to do it? Y'all want to try to do it next segment?
3: No, I think that segment should be on Life Alert. That's what I think.
1: Dang. Dang.
0: Hey.
3: Hey,
0: man's got priorities.
3: Hey, Jonas, hey.
0: Man's got priorities.
1: Dang.
0: You know?
3: Hey, Jonas, hey.
1: You got to get a hold of that man towel.
0: This man,
3: this is when you can tell Jonas wants to say more, but he's like on the edge of saying something that'd be controversial.
0: Well, I'm just saying that he's got.
3: Don't.
1: You say the pointer and the thumb matters in throwing the ball, right? I mean, don't you got to have a strong pointer and a thumb to spin the ball?
0: Yeah.
1: Good dexterity. I mean, you got to do hand exercises.
0: Some people can't multitask. You got to choose what's important.
1: You got to prioritize correctly, man. Why not multitask?
0: I get it.
1: Handle one thing while, handling another.
0: I'm with you, man.
1: Just that pointer and that thumb, man. I'm telling you, make a difference.
0: Definitely is.
1: That's stupid.
0: Hey, by the way, every scam starts with one thing, your personal info being available to the wrong person. 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Up next, we will hear from the man who could find himself in a new place sometime soon. That's yours right here on FSR.
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12: 91 southbound, crowding Windsor, heavier now from 291 down to exit 32. And northbound, once you get out of the Route 9 area, you get more elbow room. Route 2 westbound, I do have a crash. It's beyond exit 10 in Glastonbury. Once you get out of there, it'll be much easier moving up to 84. 84 eastbound, pockets exit 39 into 51. Heavier and slow right through the Bulkley Bridge. Kelly Quinn.
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18: 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Jigga Man. 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
12: Chica what? 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
0: Two pros and a cup of Joe, Fox Sports Radio. LeVar Arrington, Brady Quinn, Jonas Knox with the air. We're going to be back on the air coming up tomorrow, same time, same place, for a Wednesday edition of the show, 6 a.m. Eastern Time, 3 o'clock Pacific. 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Search Two Pros wherever you get your podcast right after the show. 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We open up the show talking about the big news. Giannis Antetokounmpo gets dealt to the Miami Heat. In exchange for, I believe, 300 players, or like right around 300 players.
1: Dang!
0: From the Heat.
1: Your whole franchise.
0: Yeah, basically.
1: And the next 20 years.
0: Anybody that was at the World Cup game the other night at Hard Rock Stadium is now a member of the Bucks to complete the deal.
1: We get you our fans, too. We get you all our players, our picks, and our fans.
0: Pick a row.
1: Take everything.
0: Yeah, pick whatever section you want. But now the conversation turns to what does Boston do? Because Jaylen Brown was in the mix and was being talked about as the other potential deal. Reportedly, the Celtics offered Brown and two first rounders.
3: That's the next convo. It's not like what happens with the other Antetokounmpo brothers that are there.
0: Well, I'm sure they'll figure that out. I mean, they're going to need somebody on the Heat.
3: How are they not part of the deal, by the way?
1: I'm sure it's not a little awkward
3: with them staying behind.
0: Yeah, there's two of them, right?
3: Yeah. Alex and...
1: There's two of them.
3: I don't know how to pronounce T. I'll just call him T. Yeah. Thanasis. I'm not sure
1: other freaks.
0: Speaking of T, Jaylen Brown was on his Twitch stream, which apparently he's very active with. That's where he goes after Stephen A. Smith all the time. And he had this to say recently.
19: Somewhat grateful because I get to see some negativity that I didn't want, but that just gives more fuel to the fire. I get to see some... you know, comments or takes that I didn't even care to see, but it just gives me more fuel to the fire. So all the people that's doubting me, that want me to do this or want me gone or whatever, you turning me into a monster.
0: So that monster...
1: I told you he's going to be back. He's going to be back. Brian, God, don't act like he's like, whoa, what's that? What? Come on.
0: Brian Windhorst said that teams have been preparing and getting ready to prepare offers for Jaylen Brown. He's eligible next month to sign a 2-year, I believe like $140 million extension. A big ass extension. So he's eligible to sign that July.
3: Just put that in perspective. He's going to be making more than the top player in the NFL, like the best player in the NFL. Will not make that per year, average annual value. And I don't know where you can consider Jaylen Brown in the grand scheme of the NBA. I don't think we consider him at the top, but you know he's closer to it than obviously the middle of the pack or the bottom. The general point, though, is like the reworked Patrick Mahomes deal is going to average about, I think, what, $65 million, something like that a year?
0: Yeah.
3: But it's Mahomes, right? Like a multiple Super Bowl winner, arguably the best quarterback in the NFL. That's it. Like that's how far off the NFL money is still from the NBA money, which is wild when you think about it.
1: I just always wonder, what's the ROI on a player that commands that type of paycheck? Like, how much are they really by player making back ROI wise? Like, if that's represents a stock, it's a crazy, crazy thought. Like, you get paid that much. I mean, what's your return? 5%, breaking even, what you got?
0: Var, you should have played basketball, man.
1: You ain't lying.
0: Get that Supermax.
1: Dang. Why not?
0: I mean, he signed, Jalen signed a 5-year, $303 million deal. And then in July, he's looking at potentially a 2-year, $140 million.
1: Man, look at Trae Young, the Hall of Famer, man. That's right. Made it work. Yeah. Hey, out of here.
3: I'm saying, man.
1: Already a Hall of Famer. We are Fox Sports.
3: I want to be honest with you about something. 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
28: A foggy and humid start to the day with a few showers. Hi, everyone. Storm teammate meteorologist Scott Gagliardi here. We'll keep these showers and a few downpours around throughout most of the day today. Temperatures climbing into those low 70s. Clearing not expected until late tonight. Either way, Wednesday shaping up to be the pick day of the week. Lots of sunshine and low humidity. Get the latest updates on the News 8 app.
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2: There's this lingering thing in your mind about Peterson because of the cramping issue. 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And if anybody questions it, like, go back and watch BYU at Kansas game, where he had 18 points in the first half. He was 6 of 8, had 3 steals. There was no question who the best player on the floor was.
0: Dan brings you the biggest guests and best interviews in the world of sports.
2: What player that is on his way to 30-plus, maybe 40, in a game of that magnitude is just going to tap out because he doesn't feel it? I just don't believe it.
0: Broadcasting from the Man Cave, this is Dan Patrick.
1: Do not underestimate Pat Riley. Welcome to the program. It's hour one on this Tuesday. Dan and the Danettes, Dan Patrick Show. NBA Commissioner Adam Silver will stop by later in the show. The freshly minted U.S. Open champ Wyndham Clark will stop by. And Vincent Goodwill, senior NBA writer from the Mothership, will stop by in about 20 minutes from now. 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Play of the day, poll question, stat of the day, all of that forthcoming. Recap the World Cup from yesterday and last night. And we'll get ready for the action later on today and tonight. But the big news is Miami wanted Giannis. They wanted Giannis for, it feels like, 5 or 6 years. And Pat Riley got his man. Now, keep in mind, Pat Riley running the Miami Heat. He wanted Alonzo Mourning. They won a finals. He wanted Shaq. He won an NBA championship. LeBron and Chris Bosh, they won 2 championships. Jimmy Butler went to 2 NBA finals and lost both. Pat Riley's here to win it. He's in it to win it, and he went big game hunting, and he ended up landing Giannis. But, you know, for the Milwaukee Bucks, we said this for the last 2 years. It doesn't feel like this is a team that can compete. Now, I do give him credit. They took a big swing for Dame Lillard, and it didn't work out. He got injured. And they'll be paying for that big swing for a few more years. Giannis felt like, okay, I can stay here. I'm comfortable here. And, you know, he had his mom there. He's got 4 children that he had in the city. And it seemed like he was okay, resigned to the fact that I can stay here. But if you're Milwaukee, what are you doing? And are you just keeping him around for the last couple of years of his contract to come out and see a major superstar, a future Hall of Famer? But for the Heat, they gave up Tyler Hero, 3 first-round picks, some players to the Milwaukee Bucks, and Giannis goes to the Miami Heat. Milwaukee, I said at the trade deadline, make the move. At the beginning of last year, I said make the move. You got to do it where it's coming from strength. Like, we have the power here. We can get more for Giannis. It felt like there's only 2 teams involved. It was Boston, begrudgingly putting Jaylen Brown in there. But Miami, it felt like, gave the better offer, getting a chance to maybe reset. Tyler Hero is from Wisconsin. He's a nice player, but you don't have a star. And maybe you just kind of look at, we might get 41 wins for the next couple of years. And maybe we get something down the road. Maybe we get lucky. Maybe we don't do well. Maybe we get one of those transformational players. But for the Miami Heat, it's about winning a championship. And I couldn't help but wonder, as soon as the deal was done, I did think this. If the Knicks didn't win the championship, they would have been involved, it feels like, in these sweepstakes. Because it's easy to say now, well, you're not going to trade Karl Anthony Towns. At the trade deadline, there was talk the Knicks were going to try to get Giannis, that they reportedly had conversations. So this wasn't one of those rosters with the Knicks where you go, nope, these are our guys. They were still searching. We didn't know Karl Anthony Towns was going to perform the way he did later in the season and certainly in the playoffs and in the finals. But I couldn't help but think the Knicks would have been involved in these sweepstakes, it feels like, if they didn't make the NBA Finals, if they didn't win the championship. All right, 877-3DP-SHOW, email address dp@danpatrick.com, Twitter handle at DP Show. We say good morning to those watching on Peacock. That's our streaming partner. And NBC Sports Network. Also, good morning to our radio affiliates around the country. But we'll talk to the commissioner coming up a little later on in the show. Are there going to be other deals today? And it feels like there will be a couple other deals involving names and also these first-round draft picks. Dylan, what's the poll question, at least to start out first hour?
3: Well, we can start with a simple one, Dan. Do the Heat win a title with Giannis, yes or no?
1: Wow. I just said don't underestimate Pat Riley, but I don't think they win a title. I love Bam Adebayo, and you have him with Giannis, and they're going to be great on defense, and those two on offense, but I don't know who you're sprinkling in. The Knicks are still going to be formidable. Boston. See, to me, the big question now is Jaylen Brown. If I'm Jaylen Brown, and I just picked up the pieces of what you thought was going to be a lost year, a gap year, because you had Tatum who got injured. Jaylen Brown was an MVP candidate, and all of a sudden, and his name has been mentioned in trade talks, not just this year, but last year and the year before that. And if you're Jaylen Brown, you got a taste of leading your own team. He might just say to Brad Stevens, hey, how about I get out of here, okay? He might say that today. How about I get out of here? Yes, yes, Marvin.
4: What's going on behind the scenes in Boston? Because it feels like they're always trying to trade him, and they've won a title. They've been to about five or six conference titles. They went to another NBA Finals where they lost to the Warriors. What is going on in Boston where they're trying to get rid of Jaylen Brown? It's been working.
1: I don't know why you don't just reload and get ready for next season. Feels like you would still be the favorites in the East, even though the Knicks won the title, if Tatum is back at the start of the season. But, you know, they've talked about trading, you know, a couple of different players there. But if I'm Jaylen Brown, at what point do you say, I got to move on here? Because I can't be showing up every day, going to sleep at night, going, am I getting traded? Hey, there's a rumor here. Somebody wants to ask you about that. It's not going away. Yeah, Paulie.
5: Jaylen Brown feels perpetually unembraced, both locally and nationally. He is 2 years younger than Giannis, two full years, two fewer seasons of basketball and mileage. He averages 29-7-5. His stats are right there. I can't imagine if you looked at that, why would you want to get older at that position?
1: Well, this is the danger. The Celtics took a big swing on Giannis, and they missed. So now you have to try to fix, heal, embrace this relationship, make it better. I don't know if Jaylen Brown goes, you know, this is just business. Either way, Boston now enters the offseason with more questions than answers, and it feels like they're self-inflicted here. Yes, Marvin.
4: And with the Heat, I know you have Bam, I know you have Giannis, but you've seen the last two or three or four NBA champions, and the common denominator has been depth. Yeah. And so now you have two high-priced players, but you need depth in order to win.
1: But there's certain organizations that you go, yep, they're smarter than everybody. You know, we'll look at the Heat and go, well, they know something. And then we'll look at the Wizards and we'll go, they don't know anything. By the way, they just re-signed Trae Young, 4 years, $212 million.
5: And it feels like the wrong move.
1: Yeah, yeah, but they're on the clock. They have the number one pick, and the odds are it's A.J. DeBanza, and then Darren Peterson expected to go. I think the first eight or nine picks, the expectation of those eight or nine picks, they're all freshmen. At least they spent 1 year in college. Yes, Dylan?
3: I know they're a professional sports team, but doesn't it feel kind of surprising the Wizards have $212 million to spend on anything?
1: Well, everybody kind of has the same amount of money to spend. It's just, what do you do with that money? But I'm looking back on Jaylen Brown. He was rumored to be in trade packages for Anthony Davis, Kevin Durant, Giannis, and other assets over the years. But, you know, you get a taste of running your own team, leading your own team, and doing it at a high level. And that's why I thought maybe he would end up in Milwaukee. I think most of these NBA insiders were looking at, if you're Milwaukee and I get Jaylen Brown, I got at least a guy that people know. He's played on a very high level. That's why I thought maybe they're going to get him. And instead, Miami just basically said, who do you want on the roster? And we'll throw in some picks as well. Yes, Todd?
6: Is this in any way flattering, or could a positive spin be made for Jalen and his agent and his camp that he's named with all these other huge stars? And the only way we can make this deal is if we throw in someone as great as Jalen Brown. Or is it more just it sucks that they keep looking for a way to get him off the team?
1: Well, how would you feel if I was trying to acquire somebody for the Dan Patrick Show and your name was always brought up? Would you feel like, wow?
6: My instincts would be to be unhappy that, like, wow, it's so easy for them to throw me in the mix to discard
1: exactly.
6: me like that.
1: So I would say that's how Jalen Brown would feel. I wouldn't be like, man, everybody wants me except for Boston. Yes, Paulie.
5: Yeah, Dan, you got to say, Todd, you're being pursued by everybody.
1: Yeah.
6: I can't make this deal unless I get willing to put you up for this.
1: All right, 877-3DP-SHOW, email address, dp@danpatrick.com, Twitter handle at DP Show. Wyndham Clark will join us, the U.S. Open champ, in about an hour from now, and Adam Silver, NBA commissioner. Any other poll questions for the first hour, Dylan?
3: Yeah, Todd actually sent this one over, which is topical after being the subject of trade rumors again. Should Jalen Brown demand out of Boston?
1: Demand.
3: Demand.
1: Demand. Oh, I don't know if I'd use the word demand if I'm Jalen Brown or his agent, but I would suggest that let's stop the charade here. Do you think we can win a championship? If we reload, do you think we can win a championship? And if you don't think, and you want to move on from me, and you want Jason Tatum as the centerpiece, then let's do that. I've given you a lot of really good years here. We won a championship here. Can you at least be honest with me and maybe send me someplace that I would like to go? Yeah, Dill.
3: Yeah, it's funny. Like, they won the title in 24, but for some reason it still kind of feels like the Tatum-Brown era trends more on the failure side, big picture. I think maybe because it's in Boston where expectations at this point are very different, but there's a lot of organizations where they'd be like, you're good, like, but it doesn't feel that way. I don't know why.
1: Yeah, because even when they signed both of them, and then Jalen Brown got his extension, and then we're like, do you really need two guys who play the same position? Okay. I go back to, can you have enough of these kind of players? These are the 3-and-D, you know, these are the guys who can hit three-pointers. Now, too many. Now we have two guys who can play this way. Keep in mind, now this is years ago, Portland didn't take Michael Jordan because they already had Clyde Drexler. They're like, well, we don't want somebody who can play the same position. We need a big guy. Now, philosophies have changed greatly since then because basketball is positionless. But I don't want to have the mindset of, we got two guys. You still have to stop my two guys. My problem with Boston is, stop shooting so many threes. In the regular season, it's fine. Go ahead. Have some fun. Postseason, you saw these two teams who did not rely on the three-point shot. Oklahoma City doesn't rely on it. San Antonio didn't rely on it. The one game when they tried to rely on it, they missed 9 in a row and blew that huge lead. The Knicks aren't reliant on the three-point shot. Maybe there's a trend that's turning a little bit, but Boston, you can't be Golden State. Yeah, Paulie.
5: And Giannis would have been the guy to fix that for the Celtics. He averaged only 1.3 threes attempted per game last year. Yeah. About 5 years ago, he was averaging 5 threes a game attempted.
1: Yeah, I don't want you shooting threes. I want you shooting twos, and I want you getting to the hoop. We did speculate, maybe not speculate, but we did throw it out there that if you're Oklahoma City, with all the picks you have, with the depth that you have, would you go after Giannis? And there are no reports that they made an offer, but that would have been front and center for me. Now, would you have put Chet Holmgren in a deal that could have gotten you Giannis? Because everybody wants OKC to move on from Chet Holmgren. I'm like, the kid's like 20 years of age. Like, okay, he didn't hold his own against Wembanyama. But other than that, he's pretty good. He was third team All-NBA. He was up there for Defensive Player of the Year. Is he a star? No. Can he be a really good player, a complimentary player? Yes. But I thought maybe OKC, if they go, you know what, we got all of these picks. Maybe we package them and Chet Holmgren and we get Giannis. Yes, Marvin?
4: I never got that because you want to get older and have less depth if you're the Thunder. Like, why would we try to get Giannis, who's, what, 31, 32 years old?
1: Yeah, yeah.
4: And then you lose all your depth, which makes you a great team.
1: Well, no, draft picks.
4: Oh,
1: they have depth.
4: Oh, they would want the players.
1: Well, you'd just offer up picks, just like the Miami Heat. Although, Miami gave up everybody.
4: Right.
1: They gave up everybody. Just, who do you want? You know, it's one of those where you walk into the locker room and you go, wait a minute, my name's not up there. Yeah. You know what? You better buy some winter clothes. I mean, talk about extremes. You're going from Milwaukee to Miami for Giannis. And Giannis does love Miami. Talked about it being a beautiful, beautiful, beautiful city. Yes, Paul.
5: Possible poll question. And we've done this in the past. Would you rather live in Miami or Milwaukee?
1: I'd rather live in Milwaukee.
5: I'm with you.
1: I'd rather live in Milwaukee.
5: I sweat a lot. A lot.
1: I like the seasons. I like the people. The beer. You know, all the positive things that you want in life. Yes, Dylan.
3: Can we do a little Milwaukee in the summer rest of the year, Miami?
1: Ooh.
3: A little snowbird action.
1: No, that's Milwaukee all day.
3: I'm not the biggest Miami guy, and the heat is a concern. But in terms of things to do when you're making $50 million a year, it's not bad.
1: Yeah, but you don't have to be there the whole time. You only have to be there during the NBA season if you want to. Yes, Paul.
5: You're not a big Miami guy, Dylan. You look like every bro on the street in Miami, the way you dress.
3: I'm still waiting on my BBL, but after that, then I'll take Miami.
1: All right, let's take a break here. Vincent Goodwill Jr. III on loan from the mothership. Wyndham Clark next hour, and the NBA commissioner, Adam Silver. Take a break. Back after this, Dan Patrick Show. 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
15: 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We bring in Vincent Goodwill Jr. III, NBA senior writer. For the mothership, he'll be working the draft tonight alongside Vanessa Richardson, Iman Shumpert, Brian Windhorst, and some draft picks who will join them. They'll be on the ESPN social platforms and the ESPN app. If I talked to you yesterday, what was your guess going to be about Giannis?
16: Miami. I think it always gets wonky, Dan, leading up to like the last second. You ever notice during the drafts every year, it's Team X has settled on number one pick. And then in an hour before, there's always this mad dash of maybe we're going to trade down or maybe you're going to trade for someone else. And then when it all clears up, usually your first answer is usually the right answer. And it felt like Miami, Dan, needed Giannis more than any other team. The Celtics got their own issues now because they let Jaylen Brown dangle out there. But Miami is always star hunting. Pat Riley is always looking for the next white whale.

0: Giannis has been the object of his affection for the past few years. I'm surprised he hadn't gotten them sooner, to be perfectly honest.
1: Well, he tried. He's tried for the last few years to get Giannis there, but let's grade the trade as we always do. Let's start with Milwaukee with what they got for Giannis.
0: You got draft capital, and you got Tyler Hero. Like, when you think about superstar trades over the last few years, you usually don't get the Herschel Walker sort of haul, and they got the haul. Right. Maybe that's where the Celtics come in, and you bleed everything from the Celtics to make sure that the Heat give you every single thing from Khalil Ware to Hero to Jaime Jaquez, who finished very high in the sixth man, plus 13, plus two future unprotected first round picks. You got about as much as you could get for a player in Giannis, who, let's be honest, only played less than half the season this year and played around 65 games the last four or five seasons prior to this year. So I felt like they got as much as they could have for a franchise player who was going to leave.
1: Okay, so you now look at the East. Let's handicap this. You got the Celtics and the Knicks who were going to be in the mix. Let me touch on Jaylen Brown here. If you're Jaylen Brown's agent, are you proactive to say, can we stop doing this to my client? How about we decide to part ways?
0: Yeah, I think you kind of have to. It's trending that way. Think about it like this, Dan. Eastern Conference Finals MVP, NBA Finals MVP, top five, top six, top seven MVP candidate this year. Kept that Celtics team afloat, got them to the second seed while Jason Tatum was recovering. And this is what happens on the back end. Now, we can quibble on maybe Jaylen Brown not always saying the right things in the wake of their first round loss to the Philadelphia 76ers, but he carried that team this year. And if you, as the Celtics, don't value him as the number one guy, which is their right because they have Jason Tatum, and you're not going to offer him 2 years and $140 million, Dan, at $70 million per, which they could offer him this summer, then you kind of have to trade him. And if you're Jaylen Brown, what have y'all done for me lately, Boston Celtics? If y'all don't want me, I don't want y'all.
1: I know that you put Bam Adebayo with Giannis, and we like, you know, shiny objects here, but you got to fill out that roster. We just saw the New York Knicks win because they had a balanced roster. They had depth as well. It doesn't feel like the NBA is that, hey, you got to have those two stars or three stars if you can. Feels like you want balance, Oklahoma City, balance and depth. Your thoughts on Miami, how much they improved?
0: They got different. And when you've been setting up to have a star and you get your star, that enables you to do the things that you're good at. The one thing, Dan, that the Heat are great at is finding high-value, low-cost players, the Duncan Robinsons, the Gabe Vincents, the Max Struces, guys that you surround your superstar with that don't necessarily cost a lot of money. They don't have the resources. Like, they're going to lose Norman Powell in free agency by and large. They still have Andrew Wiggins. They're going to be really, really good defensively. But, Dan, you didn't make this move, I don't think, for this season. In the NBA, what we've seen is you don't add superstar and get a championship. The last time that truly happened was the Celtics of 2007-2008 when you added Kevin Garnett and Ray Allen to Paul Pierce. Every other iteration since then, by and large, is it takes time. It takes a year to figure stuff out. And I think for them, you get the superstar, you figure out your books, and then you figure out how do we get the shooting around Giannis and Bam Adebayo so where you don't overtax those guys. But defensively, they're going to be hell on earth.
1: He's Vincent Goodwill, ESPN NBA senior writer, part of ESPN's draft coverage on social media platforms tonight. I couldn't help but think, as soon as the trade was announced, I actually thought about the New York Knicks if they hadn't won the title. If they hadn't won the title, how involved would they have been for Giannis?
0: That's a great question. You wonder if getting to the finals would have been enough. Or if they would have said, you know what, guys, we got to completely change up everything. Because it's not like adding Giannis is a small piece. But I think given how they played through the Eastern Conference playoffs, discovering a lot of things. Like, they got incrementally better. I think what happened, Dan, is we forgot how the regular season looked because of how the playoffs looked. They were so dominant throughout the course of the playoffs that we forgot that they had a very uneven regular season up until the last sort of 3 to 4 weeks where they started to put stuff together. But when you bring in a piece like Giannis, that changes the math. That changes the chemistry. That changes everything. And they've been really deliberate and delicate about adding pieces year after year. I'm not so sure that they would have gone Giannis hunting unless they completely fell flat on their face during the playoffs, and they didn't do that. They went to the finals. At the very least, they were going to go to the finals.
1: But at the trade deadline, there were certainly talks that they were interested in Giannis. Maybe it was, you know, reciprocated as well. That people forget, the Knicks weren't a great regular season team. Well, they have 53 wins. So they weren't, you know, OKC here. And I think they were looking at this and saying, you know, is it time to move on from Karl Anthony Towns? And, you know, can we get Giannis? And what Karl Anthony Towns and what to get Giannis here? But, you know, obviously holding off. I still think Milwaukee, and I said last year to start the year, where are you going? You know, when Dame Lillard got hurt, where are you going? And I don't know if teams would have said, oh, you're not approaching this. They're not approaching this from a position of strength. I wanted you to get more for this. And I wonder, how could Milwaukee have gotten more than what they did if it was at the trade deadline or maybe to start this past season?
0: It depends a lot of times on what your organizational priorities are. Because the lottery rules changed, I think it worked out better for them. Because had you traded him last summer, that would have been before lottery reform. So you'd have been more focused on future draft capital and not the players, because you're thinking about, okay, Oklahoma City got all the draft capital and they got every bite at the apple for the coming future. But now we see that the rules have changed, Dan. You couldn't have predicted that last summer. You didn't know what the draft was going to look like in the future. They still have the number 13 pick in addition to the number 10 pick, even if they want to move up and get into the top four, top five. I'm not saying it would be enough, but I'm saying the image or the thought could be there. So I think Milwaukee, all things considered, got as much as they could have. And think about this, Dan. This is their number one superstar since Kareem Abdul-Jabbar left them in 1975. You don't trade your franchise guy just because things are a little unhappy. You try to fix that relationship because those guys don't come around too often.
1: Biggest question mark tonight leading into the draft is...
0: who's going number one? Like, Dan, is it A.J. Devonta? Is it Darren Peterson? I talked to dozens of executives and scouts over the past 90 days and then narrowing it down over the past, let's say, 90 hours while I was sitting on a Newark runway for 2 hours yesterday. Nothing else to do but talk to scouts and executives. And you know what it was? Dead split. Some people love Darren Peterson. They love his talent. They don't pay attention to the stuff in the college season. They say there's a lot of discord between him and Kansas and Bill Self. And they say, go look at his high school film. Go look at the player that he is and all that stuff. And then there's the A.J. Devonta people who are saying, this guy's a pro. He has a motor that you cannot teach. He's like a Tracy McGrady type of ball player. And he's lower maintenance. And then there's the people who say, Caleb Wilson from North Carolina could wind up being Kevin Garnett in the future. Like, this could very well be a generational draft, but there is no clear-cut number one. I asked executives last night, Dan, too, and you'll love this. If Cooper Flagg was in this draft, who would go number one? And they all say Cooper Flagg, baby.
1: Yeah. Dusty May, no longer at Michigan, going to the Dallas Mavericks. I wouldn't be surprised if we'll see more college coaches. It's more work to do this in college than it is the NBA, and I never thought that I would say that. Your thoughts on Dusty leaving Michigan?
0: Well, I'm a child of the Fab Five, so I'm not particularly happy about such developments, Dan. But when you look at the fact that he didn't sign his contract extension, that Michigan also lost Jim Harbaugh in the wake of winning a national title, there's something in the brew up there at Michigan that they need to straighten out as far as nailing down their coaches. Granted, Harbaugh was a little bit different as far as with the NCAA and the show calls and everything else. But with Dusty May and the college basketball landscape as a whole, it's contracts, it's parents, it's classes. Like, it's the mixture of all the bad things that you don't want to deal with in the pros. Plus, you're dealing with 18-year-olds who are completely unreliable. And we just seem to forget that even though we put $5 million in hands, they're still 18 years old and you got to make sure and check where they are 15 hours of the day. That seems like a job for a babysitter. And if you're making as much money as me, how am I babysitting you? Are you babysitting me?
1: I felt bad for you, but I wanted to give you provide the context when you mentioned the Knicks got a participation trophy by winning. We've had eight different champions here in the last 8 years. So You got roughed up on social media, so I'll let you put it in context here, Vincent.
0: Dan, I never said the Knicks got a participation trophy. That is where the context is all screwed up. The topic we were talking about on Get Up, for those who are unaware, was dynasties versus parity. And my point was, in the NBA's greatest era, there's always the team that you have to chase. There's the Celtics, there's the Lakers, there's the Bulls, there whoever it is, that's the big dog. And they were saying, this is great, this is parity, everybody has a chance. And I'm like the 70s? When the 70s decade was so great that the NBA wound up on tape delay in 1980, up until the Lakers dynasty and the Celtics dynasty popped up. So the quip was just a sarcastic comment of, oh, everybody gets a trophy. You get a trophy. You get a trophy. I thought it was just something funny. I didn't think people would take it so damn literally. But sarcasm goes over people's heads, Dan. Literacy is at an all-time low.
1: I got the commissioner on later. Anything I can ask him on your behalf?
0: On my behalf?
1: Yeah.
0: I'll text you that one, Dan. Oh. Not suitable. Not suitable for airwaves today.
1: Oh, okay. All right. Have fun tonight. Don't say anything that's going to, you know, make social media in a negative way here.
0: I'm going
1: on. Or is that your goal? Is that your goal?
0: Man, I got death threats. Do you think I wanted death threats from Knicks fans? And I wasn't even talking about them. I said this was the most dominant run you've ever had, and you think I'm talking about y'all. Maybe that's a you problem. That's, you know, when you ain't ever been nowhere, you think everybody talking about you. Do better.
1: Wow. Death threats because you said, or the context, the clip was participation trophy. Who doesn't like you, man? Come on.
0: Knicks fans. Knicks fans think I am some Pistons fan because all the media are Knicks fans and they think the journalists have forgotten how to be journalists. I don't root for anybody. I don't give a damn who wins, Dan. My check still clears every week.
1: All right. Well, have fun tonight. Thank you, Vincent.
0: Appreciate you, Dan.
1: That's Vincent Goodwill Jr. III, ESPN NBA senior writer. The ESPN Digital NBA pregame show on site at the draft, and you'll find it on ESPN social platforms and the ESPN app. That always amazes me that somebody takes the time out of their day that they're so upset that you will issue a death threat, like something that could put you in prison because somebody said something that you don't like. Wow. I realize, now I'm not on social media, but I see clips from social media, and I'm thinking, boy, this isn't going over well. And knowing Vincent, I don't think he was saying that these teams who win titles, everybody gets a title now in the NBA because there are no dominating teams. Yes, Paul.
2: That's exactly what happened to Vinny Goodwill here. What he said didn't match the social media post. The social media post, if you read it without watching the clip, you're like, oh, he said that about the Knicks. And then you watch it, which most people don't. It happens to us once a month.
1: Oh, yeah.
2: We'll post
1: something,
2: and we'll try to give it the best context we can. And if people don't listen to what's being said, they make their decision.
1: And you guys are good at hiding that from me because I remember saying to McLovin, I said, you're getting roughed on social media. And McLovin goes, well, there are a lot of people who don't like you. And I go, what? What? Probably not. You know? All right, let me take a break. We'll get to your phone calls coming up. Wyndham Clark, the freshly minted U.S. Open champ. Adam Silver later. Up next, our play of the day. Here we go. Got another scam going on. 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
11: The U.S. will close the group stage against Turkey in just 2 days. Coach Mauricio Pochettino says his team isn't letting early success get to their heads.
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11: The Stars and Stripes hit the pitch in Los Angeles Thursday night. The Americans have already clinched a spot in the knockout round of 32, which starts July 1st.
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15: Now Medina. Pull back here, let's see. Messi! History in Dallas! 40 years to the day since Diego Maradona scored the hand of God. Lionel Messi scores the goal to make.
1: That's courtesy of World Cup on Fox, as Messi, the all-time leading goal scorer with 18. It's not going to last much longer because Mbappe has 16. He had two goals. Erling Haaland also had a couple of goals. They're called braces, I believe. Is that right? A brace, Paul?
9: You nailed it. 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
1: All right. 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Dylan?
16: Yeah, Dan. Do the Heat win a title with Giannis? 90% say no.
1: All right.
16: And after being the subject of trade rumors again, should Jaylen Brown demand out of Boston? Demand. 65% say yes.
1: Well, demand, that's a tough word there. I mean, I don't want it to be suggest, but, you know, that, hey, I'm going to suggest a trade or I'm going to demand a trade. Is there a word in between there? Because if I'm Jaylen Brown, after a while, you're like, wait a minute, I can't keep going through this every year. Yes, Todd.
17: You can encourage the front office to trade. I think that's a little stronger than the first one, but not as strong as demand, get me out of here.
1: Yeah, Paul.
9: What if Jaylen Brown went the other way and demanded he sign his contract extension in July? I think he's eligible to add 2 years to his deal. He's got 3 years remaining. He could add 2 years at $71 million per.
1: Wow. Yeah, but say, hey, here's what we'll do. Quid pro quo. You can get rid of me, but I want you to sign me to that extension where I make $70 million a year. And do a sign and trade. How about that? Then everybody wins, and then I get to go and have my own team. Matches today, World Cup, Portugal, Uzbekistan, England, Ghana, Panama, Croatia, Colombia, and Congo, DR. Julius Randle got traded to the Brooklyn Nets last night. And I was like, wait a minute, what happened here? Julius Randle, when he was with the Knicks, I think he had a season where he averaged 25 or 26 a game and like 8 rebounds. He started out with the Lakers. He's been in New Orleans. He got bounced around Minnesota. Now he goes, and he was with the Knicks. So you're coming back to New York, but you're going to Brooklyn. You're going to Brooklyn. I wonder if Minnesota is going to make some other moves. I saw something where Rudy Gobert might have been on the move, or there was talk about that. Feels like, I don't know, they're trying to figure things out there of how they're going to compete with San Antonio and OKC in the West. But, you know, that still feels like that franchise is kind of in a state of flux. I think Naz Reid is going to be the starter for Minnesota, who I love. I think he's second best player on the team. Yes, Marv.
18: Yeah, I feel bad for Julius Randle because him and Thibodeau, they kind of started that resurgence of the Knicks becoming a contender. And then once you traded Randle for Cat and you got rid of Tibbs, they ended up winning a title. It was very like a Tony Dungy-esque situation where they build this team up and you just couldn't get over the hump. So I felt bad because Julius Randle, I think he was second team All-NBA one season with the Knicks.
1: Yeah, Paul.
9: Julius Randle with the Knicks was a three-time All-Star. Second-time NBA All-Star, yeah, three times. Second-team All-NBA once. He averaged 25, 10, and 5 1 year.
1: Dang. Yeah, but all stats aren't created equal because right. I can look at Trey Young has got some incredible numbers in Atlanta, but he's now in Washington. So he was averaging like 28 and 10 or something, and now he's a wizard. Yes, Paul?
9: He once averaged 30 and 10 in a season. His second year in a league in Atlanta, his last year, he averaged 25 and 12.
1: Yeah, jeez. Yes, Marv.
18: But he still got to the conference finals, whereas Joel Embiid did not.
1: Wow. That's true.
18: Sorry, Joel. Yeah.
1: Against Joel Embiid in Philadelphia at their conference finals. All right. Wyndham Clark will join us coming up next hour. A couple of phone calls. Chris in Syracuse. Good morning, Chris. What do you have for me?
19: Hey, thanks. Yeah, a couple things on the trade. I know Milwaukee ownership was worried they'd have a hard time keeping Jaylen Brown after this year, but it would have been nice to get a star for a star. And this is ownership that took a chance on signing Deshaun Watson to that ridiculous contract. And as the Heat are constructed right now, I don't think they scare anyone in the East, but via free agency and tonight's draft, if they can surround Giannis and Bam with some shooters, they may be a force. And, Dan, I wonder if the move by the Heat opens up the possibility of LeBron taking his talents back to South Beach.
1: I don't see that. I don't see that. I think if he's retracing his steps, I could see Cleveland to bookend his career. I know that there's still, and once again, it's hard to separate fact from fiction or fact from rumor because Golden State, you know, can Steph Curry encourage LeBron to go to Golden State? Yeah, Dylan.
16: Have you been following along with the Cavs championship reunion trip at all?
1: Yeah.
16: Have you seen that? That's looks like a good time. Kyrie, not in attendance.
1: He ghosted. Yes, he ghosted.
16: But seeing LeBron, how in awe of J.R. Smith's golf swing LeBron is, it's been pretty entertaining.
1: Yeah, J.R. is more like LeBron, the basketball player, with his golf swing.
16: Yeah.
1: And LeBron's still figuring out golf, but J.R. is good. And played college golf. Yeah, Paul.
9: With the lack of rules these days with the NCAA, I'd like to see LeBron do a year or two of college. Make it completely full circle.
1: That would be nice.
9: Be fun.
1: Yeah.
9: Buckeyes.
1: LeBron to USC?
9: Yeah.
1: Yes, Marvin.
18: With Giannis, the most important thing for me is, are the Heat going to sign his brothers?
1: Well, I think Thanis, is that his name?
16: Thanasis.
1: Yeah, Thanasis, he is a free agent. I'm guessing that he'll be heading to Miami. I don't know about his other brother.
18: He's taking his talents to South Beach?
1: I don't know. Package deal, you get all the brothers. Yes, Dylan.
16: Yeah, does the team even pay him, or does Giannis say, if you just put him on the team, I'll pay for him?
1: Lucas in Texas. Hi, Luke. What do you have for me today?
20: Hey, Dan. Good morning.
1: Good morning.
20: I've got an NBA question for you, but first, for all the future planners out there or people that like to have their dates locked down, I've got to shout out the planning team at the U.S. Open. If you go to their website, did you know that their next 25 years worth of locations have already been set? So great forward planning by the U.S. Open. I thought that was pretty fun to see on their website. My NBA question for you, and really this is, I mean, maybe you could pass it on to some too soon. There are two streaks going on in the NBA currently, both of which are 8 years. No American winning the MVP award, and then no consecutive NBA championships. Which of those streaks do you think is better for the NBA? Which one, you know, would Adam Silver or someone say, like, this is a good thing, let's keep that going for the health of the game, for the health of the league, for the health of basketball overall?
1: Oh, I think it's a great point. I think he likes that you have different cities winning, sharing in a championship. He certainly loves New York winning a championship. As far as the MVPs born outside the United States, I think it shows that the dream team worked, but I think he would probably like maybe a homegrown MVP. Maybe. I don't know. Maybe I can ask him that. He'll join us in an hour from now. Who's in the confessional? Dylan?
16: I believe so.
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23: A foggy and humid start to the day with a few showers. Hi, everyone. Storm teammate meteorologist Scott Gagliardi here. We'll keep these showers and a few downpours around throughout most of the day today. Temperatures climbing into those low 70s, clearing not expected until late tonight. Either way, Wednesday shaping up to be the pick day of the week. Lots of sunshine and low humidity. Get the latest updates on the News 8 app.
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2: Hour two on this Tuesday, Dan and the Danettes, Dan Patrick Show. Wyndham Clark, freshly minted U.S. Open champ, joins us in 20 minutes from now. The commissioner of the NBA in an hour from now, with the draft coming up tonight, and still a lot of speculation, who is going to be the number one player to be selected. You know, DraftKings sent me over the list of picks, the number one pick. A.J. DeBanza is the favorite. Then it's Darren Peterson. Then it's Cameron Boozer, Caleb Wilson, Keaton Wagler. And so it goes on. They're all freshmen for the most part. But A.J. DeBanza is expected to go to the Wizards, who have the number one overall pick, even though Darren Peterson of Kansas worked out for the Wizards and didn't work out for anybody else. I think basically saying, I should be the number one pick for this team, but also you can share the results. I guess his workout was pretty incredible. I did text. I had a correspondence last night with a former coach, and I said, would Darren Peterson make you nervous? And he said, yes. And I said, any follow-up? And he goes, no. And I go, all right. Well, I'll use the yes with his former coach. Stat of the day brought to you by Panini America, the official trading cards of the Dan Patrick Show. Good morning if you're watching on Peacock. And if not, listening on our radio affiliates around the country, over 400 affiliates, iHeartRadio, Fox Sports Radio. You have Messi, Mbappe, and Haaland each scoring two goals as their teams win. You have Portugal, Uzbekistan, England, Ghana, Panama, Croatia, Colombia, Congo, DR. That'll be coming up. All right, Dylan, update the poll results from hour one, and what do we go with in hour two?
3: Yeah, Dan, did the Heat win a title with Giannis? 89.4% say no.
2: Okay.
3: And after being the subject of trade rumors once again, should Jaylen Brown demand out of Boston? 65% say yes.
2: And we got, you take, yeah, go ahead.
3: We got early hour two poll results. Would you rather live in Miami or Milwaukee? You want to take a guess?
2: I have no idea.
3: 77% say Miami.
2: Okay. All right. Miami's a nice place to visit. Got friends there, but I need the seasons. Yeah, I'm not afraid of the cold. Yes, yes, Dylan.
3: Yeah, I think emphasis on visit. There's a lot of places like that that are fantastic, but you're like, would I live in Las Vegas? Would I live in Miami?
2: Yeah, yeah. Yeah, I'm not a one-season guy. Can't do it. Grew up in the Midwest, and you just kind of, you know, you love the fall, you love the spring, summer's great, winter you deal with. Yeah, Paul?
4: You do take it one season at a time, though, right, Dan?
2: I do.
4: Yeah.
2: I do. I try not to take it two seasons at a time. Dusty May going to Dallas. Now, I'm looking back on coaches. Now, I think there are going to be more college coaches who follow this blueprint. Go to college, try to build a name for yourself. And Dusty May has done that at every stop. You win the national championship. That helps if you're going to leave. But I think these coaches now realize it is tougher to coach in college with everything you must deal with than it is the NBA. And I think that, you know, Danny Hurley flirted with this, going to the Lakers. You know, there have been, I think John Shire will eventually coach in the NBA. But I think you're looking at coaches now who say there's transfer, there's NIL, there's collectives, player empowerment coaches, maybe not getting total autonomy. Although you can make a name for yourself in college as a coach, because we focus on college basketball and we focus on the coaches. We go, oh man, Rick Pitino's done it again. John Calipari, Tom Izzo. You would lead with the coach. The coach has more of an impact, it feels like, or we give them more credit for what they do over a span of 30-some games. Now in the NBA, you got 82 games, and that just gets you to the postseason. John Beilein did not do a good job with his Beilein to the Cleveland Cavaliers. You see what I did with that, Todd?
5: Very nice. Very nice.
2: Thank you, Todd. Billy Donovan, he had a little bit above 500 record in the NBA. Brad Stevens, Fred Hoiberg had a losing record. Reggie Theus, losing record. Mike Montgomery, losing record. John Calipari, losing record. Rick Pitino, losing record. Lon Kruger, losing record. These are the coaches who went from college to the NBA in the last 30 years. Now, Brad Stevens did a really good job and then decided to go into the front office. Billy Donovan, leaving Florida, did a pretty good job. But other than that, people will be surprised that Rick Pitino was 192 and 220 in the NBA. Calipari, 72 and 112 with the Nets. But it's different now. This is a different college atmosphere and certainly different in the NBA. Giannis going to Miami. We talked a lot about it in the first hour and spoke about Pat Riley landing, Alonzo Mourning, Shaq, LeBron, Bosch, Jimmy Butler. He wanted Giannis. He's wanted Giannis for at least 5 years. The Boston Celtics, that's one of those where you go, okay, we'll trade Jaylen Brown to the Bucks. We don't want to, but if we have to, then we better get the deal done. Because if we don't get the deal done, then all of a sudden Jaylen Brown's going, no. We can't do this every year. I gave you a year that we made the playoffs and people didn't think that we were going to make the playoffs. I carried the team. And I think this is where, when you have that big swing, when you don't trade the player, then you kind of, like, how's that going to be the first time Brad Stevens sees Jaylen Brown? Hey, how was the summer, Jaylen? Great, other than the I'm going to Milwaukee situation. And maybe Jaylen Brown is on the move. Maybe there's a deal coming up tonight. I thought Portland was going to be involved in something with Giannis. I think most of the insiders, if they were honest, would say they thought that Boston giving up Jaylen Brown, so you kind of switch superstars there. But Giannis going to the Miami Heat with Bam Adebayo and some players to be named later. Yeah, Paul?
4: It's almost like there's no nice way to talk to Jaylen Brown going forward. Because let's say, he's a businessman, Jaylen Brown. He's running a business, and he is the business. But if management said to him, we're always trying to upgrade our roster. So that person's an upgrade over me, the 2 years older guy with same stats. Yeah. It's an insult no matter where you go.
2: Yeah, I don't think you can just say it's business. I mean, yes, it's business to a certain degree, but it's still personal to that person. It's like when I left ESPN, it was business for them. It was personal for me. And I held a grudge for 10 years, some of the things that happened. So you can say, well, it's just business. I mean, that's what my wife said. I mean, no, this hurts. It's personal. But I'm sure Jaylen Brown can go, it is business. I'm getting paid a lot of money. But it's still kind of a slap in the face. I would think that's how he views it. Yes, Dylan?
3: I mean, you see that in movies all the time. They'll be like, it's nothing personal. It's just business. And then shoot a guy. I'm like, that feels pretty personal.
2: I don't think that was going to happen.
3: No?
2: No, I don't think so. Yes, yes, Paul.
4: And you left ESPN by choice. You were not traded for an anchor to be named later.
2: No, no. They couldn't find equal value. They realized that. it was going to be kind of like a Mikal Bridges. There were going to be five future SportsCenter anchors traded for me. I think that's what it was. Trae Young, 4 years, $212 million with the Wizards. Here are the NBA guards making 53-plus per season. Luka, Cade Cunningham, Steph Curry, Devin Booker, De'Aaron Fox, SGA, and Trae Young. Will Jalen Brunson's small guard success change anything for anybody with tonight's draft? Now, Darius Acuff Jr. III at Arkansas, I love that kid. But I saw this. Well, listed at 6'3", but 6'2", in his socks. And I go, wait, who plays in their socks? I mean, how stupid is that? How tall is he when he has shoes on? And they're like, oh, 6'3". Okay. But there's height concerns with him. But, I mean, he led the SEC in scoring and assists. And that doesn't happen very often. Yeah, Paulie.
4: Darius Acuff measured 6'2" even barefoot, Dan. And I checked last year, he did play with shoes.
2: He did play with shoes.
4: Yeah, home and away, just to confirm. He's 186 pounds, a bit slight, but his wingspan, which I know you love, 6'7".
2: Yeah, yeah. He's a good player. I mean, he's tough. Like that, you know, there's certain guys where you go, he plays at a different level. He has a different attitude. Dabonsa has that as well. He looks like he loves to play basketball. Peterson, I guess I'm a little nervous. But I mean, high school wise, you want to see a highlight tape. And you're like, wow, that guy, that Zion Williamson, like, but you know, they all have questions about them. Question is, can you get over what that question or questions are? Yes, Marvin?
5: Do you think this draft is also good for American basketball overall? Because we've been talking about the international players winning 8 straight MVP awards and how American basketball is kind of going by the wayside. There's no real international prospects, at least in the lottery.
2: Yeah, but we found that those guys who are foreign-born that win MVP aren't in the top 10. Like nobody, except for Luka, you know, Giannis wasn't, Joker wasn't, SGA wasn't.
4: USA. At the draft tonight?
5: Man, I think the international thing's a little bit overblown, but.
2: Will we have an MVP out of the top 10 picks this year's draft? Will there be an MVP inside the top 10? Or outside the top 10. I could see, first glance, I'd say no. But like Cameron Boozer was a really good college player. He's not the second coming of Tim Duncan. And maybe he's like his dad. Maybe he's a really good player, safe pick. Peterson has upside. Dabonsa has upside. Keaton Wagler came out of nowhere. Because I remember in college or in high school, he's a 3-star. And all of a sudden, I think you could see confidence with him playing at Illinois. And like all these guys put up 40 in a game, I think. Coach Calipari was talking about that the other day. Like these guys, they can score. You know, they're on another level. But draft coming up tonight. We'll talk to the commissioner. David in Ohio. Hi, David. What do you have for me?
6: Hey, what's going on? Good morning, Dan. Messi just led Argentina to a win over Austria at Jerry's World and broke the World Cup goal record in the building. With that win, Messi now has as many World Cup wins at AT&T Stadium as Dak Prescott has playoff wins there. The difference, Messi needed one appearance. Dak had a decade-long lead. Thank you.
2: All right, David. David never stops. Never stops coming after the Cowboys.
7: Good bet.
2: Brian in Oklahoma. Hey, Brian, congratulations on the Sooners winning the College Baseball World Series.
8: DP, good morning. Yes, sir. After being seeded 11th in the SEC baseball tournament, the University of Oklahoma Sooners won the College World Series last night, defeating North Carolina 12-2. The last time OU won the College World Series was 1994. The Knicks were in the finals, and the World Cup was in the United States of America.
2: Yeah, look at that, Bri. I like that. How about that?

0: Stat of the day. Stat of the day brought to you by Panini America, the official trading cards of the Dan Patrick Show. So the last time Oklahoma won the College World Series, 1994, when the Knicks were in the finals, correct? And the World Cup was here. Is that right? Okay. All right. Todd loves those kind of things. You love those kind of stats.
1: I'm all about the numerology.
0: Yes, I know you are.
1: It's fun.
0: How about we take a break? The freshly minted U.S. Open champ, Wyndham Clark, will join us coming up next. Take a break. 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
5: 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Monasterio. Rosario is going to score. And Trent Grisham with a two-out knock, and the Yankees have a 3-1 lead.
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11: 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The big World Cup story yesterday was, of course, Lionel Messi. He has already scored 5 times for Argentina, 18 goals for his career, the all-time record. And as he gets ready to play for England today, Declan Rice was asked about Messi.
12: It's just very special that we're witnessing this, and what he's doing at his age is incredible. So even as a neutral, as a football fan, and a lover as well as a football player, it's incredible to watch him.
11: So Messi has the record for now, but Kylian Mbappe is only 2 behind, and he's 11 years younger. He scored twice in France's win in Philadelphia yesterday. That included a more than 2-hour rain delay. 2 games today in Group K, starting with Portugal and Uzbekistan in Houston, and 2 in Group L, leading off with England and Ghana in Foxborough. For this World Soccer Update, John Stashek, Westwood One Sports.

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0: PGA Tour has just dropped a story about competitive structure here. Before we get to Wyndham Clark, Polly, I didn't have time to read over everything, but I did see the word relegation in there, and Tiger Woods co-signed this. So
1: yeah,
0: what do we have?
1: This was announced by the PGA Tour just an hour ago. There will be a new model, including two separate series of tournaments starting in 2028, the PGA Tour Championship Series and the PGA Tour Challenger Series. That will run concurrently during the season. And most of the star players, Wyndham Clark and all the other star players, will, of course, be on the Championship Series. And the Challenger Series is like the way you work your way up to that series. So almost like European promotion and relegation.
0: Well, let's bring in Wyndham Clark, the 2026 U.S. Open champ. First of all, congratulations. Are you aware of this new competitive structure there on the tour? And if so, what do you think?
2: Yeah, I found out this morning. I've been, you know, we have a few player advisory guys, and I've been, you know, picking their brains, and I kind of knew something like this was coming through the pipeline. But yeah, I mean, a lot of us kind of found out today, just like you guys.
0: And are you okay with the word relegation in there?
2: Yeah, I think it's great. I love what the PGA Tour and Brian Rolapp are doing, and I think it's going to be the best thing for golf. I think it'll be easier for people to understand, you know, what's going on, what guys are playing for, et cetera.
0: All right. How much is mental? How much is physical at Shinnecock?
2: I mean, gosh, I want to say it's like 80% mental, to be honest. Like, you know, it's so hard to play at that golf course, and it just requires so much mental fortitude. You can hit a great shot, and your job's still not done. The greens are so challenging. You can hit a poor shot and get bad breaks, and the wind gusts your ball, etc. So yeah, it's definitely mental.
0: Yeah, and is that the kind of course, if somebody said, hey, do you want to go play Shinnecock, let's say like next year, would you go? Yeah,
2: I think I would say it just like that. Yeah. I mean, it's you want to play because it's a top course in the country, in the world. But you know you're going to get your brains beat in. So it's a love hate. You love the course. You love the tradition. It's amazing. But it just is tough, man. I would definitely, you know, I'm not going to say no, that's for sure. But it might not be the most enjoyable round. I'm probably going to, you know, you might shoot over par and you say, okay, that was a good round.
0: How much is luck and how much is skill? Like, you have to have bounces that go your way, but they're obviously you have the skill. So I don't want to demean anything, but how much luck went into winning the U.S. Open?
2: I think anytime someone wins, you have luck on your side. It's amazing when I've played with guys that have won. You know, it just seems like things go their way. A bounce is, you know, kicks right instead of left, and it's the correct bounce. They might hit it in the rough, and they have a good lie versus someone else that has a bad lie. The ball lips in rather than lips out. So there's definitely some luck that is involved. And, you know, I had some things definitely go my way. So, yeah, there's luck for sure.
0: And I know it sounded weird when I said this yesterday on my show. I didn't think you played great. I think you were scrambled so well that, you know, that kind of cleans up the mess. Like, it was meant as a compliment that wasn't the best. Like, LACC, different than this. This was survival. And you're just like, whatever it takes to get that ball in the hole. And it just felt like

0: You know, your scrambling was unbelievable.
1: Yeah, I mean, honestly, I kind of played like crap Saturday, Sunday. I was hitting, it all over the place. I didn't have much control. I didn't hit many greens. I was spraying the driver. But yeah, I mean, the one great thing is I was mentally really tough, and my short game kept me in it. So yeah, I mean, it's amazing to be able to not have my A game, if you will, and still be able to pull through and win such a big championship.
0: You got the U.S. Open trophy behind you. Where's the other U.S. Open trophy?
1: Well, there's only one. It's the same one.
0: They don't give you a smaller one?
1: Yeah, yeah, a replica. It's like 90%.
0: Okay.
1: That's at home, yeah.
0: Okay. But that one you get to carry around for a year?
1: Yeah, for a year. So it'll be on a nice, fun journey of going back home to Colorado, Arizona, wherever we decide to go.
0: Now, do you just get a seat for it on the plane, strap it in? You're not going to put it in overhead bin.
1: Yeah, you just put it overhead. You stuff some stuff in there. No, I'm just kidding. Yeah, it'll be in a nice case that protects the thing and maybe go to the plane or something. I don't know. You keep it safe.
0: How did you use the crowd to your advantage over the weekend?
1: Well, a lot of times, you know, they're rooting for you and you build off the momentum. This time there wasn't much momentum, but it definitely made me kind of gear down and use the negative things that people are saying to fuel the fire that's, you know, with inside me. And that's kind of exactly what happened. Anytime I heard something negative, I replaced it with something positive. And I just loved when I made a putt or hit a good shot. And I could see, you know, I look around and see people kind of like, ah, damn it, he keeps hitting good shots or keeps pulling it off. And I love that. It kind of gave me a little internal smile and kind of the confidence, cockiness that helped me get the W.
0: But when did you realize maybe they weren't rooting for you, they're actually rooting against you?
1: I mean, I knew on Saturday. I mean, I'd miss a putt and people would start cheering. And then Sunday was honestly wild. You know, I missed the putt on the first hole for birdie and people cheered. I hit it over the green on two, people cheered. On the fourth hole, I hit a horrendous shot right and people were cheering and saying, don't choke, etc. And so I was like, whoa, this is a hostile environment. So the nice thing is it happened early. So I was able, and I kind of prepared myself for it. So it wasn't like a complete shock, but I was surprised that it was hostile.
0: Yeah, but I got to commend you, man. Because when I'm listening, I'm watching, but I'm hearing, I go, man, they're booing him. Like, they're cheering when it went in the bunker. And I'm like, they must really want Scheffler to complete the career Grand Slam and win it on his birthday. Like, that's the only thing I thought of. I don't know what you thought.
1: Yeah, I mean, hey, I understand it. I have done some things that maybe turn the fans against me. Scottie has a chance to do something only a few guys have done. It's his birthday. He's number one player in the world. You know, I somewhat understand. But, you know, one of the things is I was hoping that if I did it with class and poise and kindness and love that I would win them over. And I don't know if I have, but at least I tried my hardest to do that. And but yeah, I mean, it's fun. I played other sports, you know, I played basketball and hockey and so many things growing up. And I love those environments. I loved going into an away gym and, you know, going in there and making shots or free throws and everyone kind of getting quiet. And there's nothing like that winning on the road.
0: Well, a free throw is kind of like a putt.
1: Yeah, you know? 100%. 100%. And when they're yelling and saying all kinds of things and you make both of them, it's amazing what it does to your confidence inside.
0: I think it backfired, Wyndham. I really do, because I think you gained the respect of everybody in that gallery, because it's like, damn, we gave him everything we're all about in New York, and you kept your head down. You didn't gesture anything. Anything make you laugh, like truly make you laugh that they yelled at you?
1: I wouldn't necessarily say that. It was more when someone was cheering for me, we'd laugh and I go, oh, I got one fan over there. You know, that was more what we'd laugh about. But no, the other things they didn't really make me laugh. But so
0: how much do you lean? It felt like you were leaning on your caddy quite a bit. But I don't what happens where you go, I got this, or come on in, I need some help.
1: Yeah, I mean, it's caddy in those moments is more about, not as much about the club selection and the, you know, the numbers and all that stuff. It's more about managing the emotions, kind of having the objective look at things, going, hey, we're in a good spot. It's okay. Let's chip out to here, or let's do this, or hey, we still have the lead. You know, he kept saying, if we knew coming in the week that we'd have a lead going into Sunday or the back nine, we would have taken it regardless. If I had a 6-shot lead and it dwindled to one, hey, we still have a lead. And so he kept reminding me of those things. And he says, we're right where we want to be. We're right where we want to be. So I definitely applaud him for all the great stuff he did and helped me pull through.
0: Yeah, because I heard him trust the process. It seemed like that was the final words before you would swing.
1: Yeah, I mean, we really focus on making sure I go through my routine and not, not have any kind of second thoughts, and just be really clear, no clutter, and go in there. And once we pick the club, that's the right club, regardless if it's a good shot or not. But you want to be assertive and confident, and then pick my target, get addressed to that target, and kind of do the same thing every time, so that your body kind of, it's amazing what kind of routine and rhythm you can get when you do that.
0: When you first caught a glimpse of your father, what'd you think?
1: Well, I was shocked. I literally had no idea until I finished. We're kind of on there celebrating with friends and family, and then they pointed to me and I turned around and see my dad. It was a really special moment. He hasn't been able to see me win in person, and to win a major on Father's Day was, you know, I'm sure was amazing for him, but it was also amazing for me. So it was a very, very special moment.
0: And sometimes it's better to see them after you've done something. Instead of sometimes, you know, parents in the crowd can make you nervous as they're watching you.
1: Yeah, 100%. 100%. You know, it's nice that he was able to be there, but it was also good for me that I didn't know he was there, if that makes sense. Just because, you know, I wanted to be focused on what I was doing. And, you know, you never want to let your dad or mom or anyone down. So not knowing that they're there kind of helps you mentally.
0: Congratulations again. I mean, that's a challenge. That course is—it's like Pinehurst Number 2. I don't enjoy them, but they are two of the greatest golf courses in the world. But it just feels like you've been in battle the whole time. So you survived, and you have the hardware to show it.
1: Yeah, thank you very much. I appreciate it.
0: Good luck, Wyndham. Thank you, Wyndham Clark, U.S. Open champ. And, you know, I didn't know if he was going to take it the wrong way when I said, you know, I didn't think he played well. And all of a sudden, I played like crap. Because you see where he's chipping from, putting from, and the scrambling was unbelievable. I mean, that's just a survival of the fittest there. And he was able to do that. And you do that in front of that crowd. Because normally the gallery is, they want to see great shots. And I said they should have been celebrating how great he played at a different level than everybody else. And then all of a sudden I thought, he's probably using the crowd heckling him to his advantage. Like, it backfired on the crowd because they wanted Scotty to win. Or I thought at first maybe they wanted a more competitive U.S. Open, that he was running away with it. Then all of a sudden Sam Burns got in the picture. Scotty was sort of on the periphery, and Clark hit the shots that Chap to hit to win a U.S. Open. Yeah, Paul.
2: Like you said, it's like the crowd wanted him to be the bad guy and heckled him, and it backfired. Now people kind of like, wow, this guy made it through that. And maybe if you didn't know about Wyndham Clark before this weekend, you think differently of him.
0: Yeah, I hope they do. I hope that he gained the respect. Maybe he doesn't care about getting their respect, but they should respect what they saw. Yeah, Dylan.
3: Yeah, not only did he win, but he's now tied for the lowest score in a major at Shinnecock with, I think, Retief Goosen was 4 under.
0: Yeah. And we were wondering, would somebody finish under par? And you had a couple of players who did. Jacob in Oklahoma. Hi, Jake. What do you have for me today?
4: Hey, Dan, not to left turn it back to the World Cup. I did not call in about OU's championship. I actually just found that out from the previous caller. Watching Mbappe yesterday, I'm a casual sports fan, but he's just different. He's just super quick, super electric, which led me to a poll question suggestion. If not for Team USA, who are you rooting for in the World Cup? Thank you, Dan.
0: All right. Thank you, Jacob. Yeah, Mbappe and Haaland, they're built different. Like, those guys, they look like they could play football. You know, you still look at Messi, and even scoring a couple of goals, he's just always around. And that's what I don't understand. I would just have somebody face guard him. I would never let him out of my sight.
2: Box and one?
0: And I'm sure that they try to do. Yes, yeah. I would do a box and one. I would just say, dude, I'm with you the whole time. Because at his age, there have to be players who are more physical. They're quicker. They're faster. They're not going to be smarter. But I am not letting him. I just can't let him have the ball. Yeah, Paulie.
2: It's got to be so frustrating as defenders because he's standing there almost motionless or strolling around, and then he hits the gas for like 3 seconds, and it's over.
0: It's angles. It is knowing that ball is going there. It's going to end up here, and I can be here if there's a ricochet. Yeah, Marvin.
5: Sometimes it's kind of like the Steph Curry effect. Wait, how is he open? That's exactly how it sounds.
0: Yeah. Travis in Iowa. Hi, Travis. What do you have for me today?
6: What's up, DP?
0: Hey.
6: Hey, as far as the second hour poll question goes, give me Miami every day. I've lived in Iowa my entire life, and I'm sick of the cold. Wouldn't be my first choice in Florida, but I am going to get a little mean-spirited here. I just want to give you your roses for your handling of the back row. Since Dylan has joined, it's like Todd 2.0 back there. And with Seton sitting back there, I could never say it, but now that he's not, it's time to bring it back. Suck it back row.
0: All right. Wow.
3: Wow.
0: How do you feel, Dylan?
3: I don't know. Some random guy in Iowa calling me out? Whatever.
0: Probably going to say he doesn't like the Grateful Dead either.
3: He's probably going to say REM's better.
0: Oh, I said that this morning.
3: That's just Dylan. Bananas.
0: I know. I was listening to music last night, and all of a sudden, REM came on. I go, you know, that's another band better than Grateful Dead. Dylan goes, who would have thought Grateful Dead and Aerosmith fans would have been going back and forth on social media yesterday after the show?
3: Yeah, there's a little vitriol. Now the REM versus the Dead fans going on.
0: Yeah, REM better than
3: REM is not even on anyone's radar.
0: Chris in Michigan joins us. Hi, Chris. What do you have for me today?
7: Hi, Dan. My question is, with Dusty now with the Dallas Mavericks, they hold the 9th pick in the NBA draft, also the 30th. And in one mock draft, they have Mara 11th, Yaxel 12th, and Johnson 13th. Wondering if he's going to favor one of his players.
0: Yeah, I thought about that. Sure. As long as he thinks that guy's going to be able to help him in his job. What would it say if you bypass? Like, that's why I always wondered about that with Tom Brady. Tom Brady, friends with Dion, helped mentor Shador Sanders. And then all of a sudden the Raiders had a chance the previous year. Well, everybody had a chance to draft Shador Sanders. And the Raiders, with Tom Brady leading the charge, did not draft Shador Sanders. That told me an awful lot about that situation. Hey, he's your son. We're friends. I'll mentor him. What about drafting him? No, we're good. Yes, Marvin.
5: I remember maybe about 20 years ago when Norm Chow was the offensive coordinator of the Titans, and they were like, oh, man, Matt Leinart? Nope. Vince Young. Like, ooh, that's not good.
0: That one was tough, especially with Vince winning the national championship. Yow. Chow, I mean.
5: Nice.
0: But, you know, he was a two-time All-Pro. He was a better pro than Matt was, right?
5: Pro bowler. I don't say All-Pro.
0: Yeah, pro bowler. Yeah, Paul.
2: Are we doing better career, Matt Leinart, Vince Young? Because this is gold. Sign me up. I need an hour to prepare.
0: How about we take a break here? Take a break. The commissioner of the NBA will join us top of the hour. We're back after this. 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
9: A foggy and humid start to the day with a few showers. Hi, everyone. Storm teammate meteorologist Scott Gagliardi here. We'll keep these showers and a few downpours around throughout most of the day today. Temperatures climbing into those low 70s, clearing not expected until late tonight. Either way, Wednesday shaping up to be the pick day of the week. Lots of sunshine and low humidity. Get the latest updates on the News 8 app.
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13: Cristiano Ronaldo and Portugal are looking for their first win this World Cup. 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

0: Just saw this news. Matt Miller, our good buddy from ESPN, a football expert, he was involved in a serious car accident in Missouri. And grateful to the exceptional care that I've received from the first responders, nurses, medical staff, doctors, I'm incredibly fortunate to be writing this. I look forward to continuing my recovery, getting back to ESPN to talk football, including what should be an exciting NFL draft class. So, Matt, from all of us here, we wish you a speedy recovery, and we look forward to having you back on the show soon. Paul wants to play the A.J. DeBanza game. I didn't know that there was one, but how about we do it? Could I get some music there, Marvin?
1: Oh, okay. Any excuse, Dan, to play that.
0: And a little round ball rock. Okay, here we go.
1: It's a simple game, Dan, as we prepare for the NBA draft. Get to know your draftees. I'm going to go around the room. A.J. DeBanza, he's from Boston, Massachusetts, right? What does A.J. stand for? Marvin, you're going to go last because you know a lot about sports.
0: Okay. Todd, AJ stands for?
2: Anthony Jackson DeBanza.
1: Oh, good guess, though.
0: All right. Dylan.
3: Aaron Joshua.
1: Okay.
0: I'm going to go awesome jump shot.
1: Awesome DeBanza. Jump shot DeBanza. You're correct, Dan. That's right.
0: Okay.
1: Now, Marvin, you're going to go last.
4: Adrian Jr.?
1: AJ stands for nothing. It's not initials. It's like OG Ananobi. His name is Anicet DeBanza Jr. So AJ became his nickname. So it's a nickname. It's not initials, AJ DeBanza. Notice no periods after the A nor the J, just like OG Ananobi is not O.G.
0: Okay. What is DeBanza's first name?
1: Anicet.
0: Okay, there is a player, well, this is, give you an idea of, I have no life. I think he played at the University of Houston, and his name was Anicet Lavadrama.
1: I absolutely remember this guy. Anicet Lavadrama, born in Africa, played for Houston Baptist, Dan.
0: Okay, Houston Baptist.
1: HUBAP.
0: Okay. All right.
1: But he was a Clipper. For a little while.
0: Of course.
1: Anicet Lavadrama.
0: Love
1: That's
0: it.
1: A great name.
0: Love it.
1: See. AJ DeBanza, the AJ is not initials. That's how we break it down.
0: Paul in Louisiana. Hi, Paul. What do you have for me today?
5: Hi, Dan. I just wanted to comment on the Oklahoma caller and let him know that Dylan is one of the best additions to the show. And he can suck it.
0: All right. Thank you, Paul.
3: Yeah.
0: There you go, Dylan.
3: Thank you, Paul. You thank you, Paul.
0: Yeah. He said you were one of the best additions. We've only had you and Marvin.
3: And if you're going recent additions, it's just one.
0: It's just you.
3: I'll still take it.
0: You're one of the top two additions that we've had on this program. We had Seton O'Connor yesterday joining us, breaking down soccer. I think we have to bring back soccer breakdown. How about Friday? We do soccer breakdown in 3, 2, 1. Is that okay, Marvin?
4: I'm in.
0: Thank you. Ryan in Detroit. Hi, Ryan.
6: Yeah, hey, thanks for calling me back again, Dan. As I watch soccer every 4 years, and we're watching greatness right in front of us with the best three in the game putting on a show, it reminds me that we all need to be thankful that we're watching greatness in the DP history show. Mm. And just an example of that, last week, I've been listening for 25 years, and you dropped three bombshells on us, Dan, that we've never heard of. You go to Central America to get plasma shots in your shoulder with a friend named Ed. You have a secret apartment in New York City. And you told us you worked decades on second shift so your daughter can live off the grid in Hawaii, Dan. Pretty amazing.
0: Thank you, Ryan. Yeah, always something new after all these years. Don't know if those are framed correctly, but I appreciate that, Ryan. Thank you for listening. Omar in Mexico. Hi, Omar.
7: Hey, Dan. 178, 90 kilos. Hey, Dan, I just want a quick stat of the day. You know that Mexico has been the country with most opening games in World Cups. I think it's 7, starting in 1930, and has never won one of those games until this World Cup.
0: Awesome.

0: brought to you by Panini America. The official trading cards of the Dan Patrick Show. If you would like to get a photo taken with the New York Knicks players at the Fanatics Fest for $935, you can get a picture with Jalen Brunson. Karl Anthony Towns, a bargain at $338. How about Josh Hart? $283. Mikal Bridges, $283 as well. How about Mitchell Robinson? $169. Jose Alvarado, $169. And if you want a bargain, Landry Shamet, $142 for a picture. Yes, Paul.
1: Rarely can you see a person's worth be broken down into numbers this drastically. Imagine you're Landry Shamet and you're all excited to be there and you see the Brunson table.
0: No, but then you see, wait a minute, Jose Alvarado is 17. He's $27 worth more than I am? Yes, Paul.
1: So when they're deciding on Brunson and they say, you know what, 1,000 is gratuitous. Let's not go with 1,000. Let's go with 935 bucks. How is that decided?
0: I don't know. I don't know how much Brunson gets and how much Fanatics Fest will get off the top there as well. Yes, Dylan.
2: Yeah, those seem like very arbitrary numbers. Like, Shamet, you can just round up to a buck 50 and call it a day. 142?
0: I think you got to go 899 for Brunson. Yeah, Paul.
1: Can I parlay Shamet and Brunson for 1,000? Can I roll that up?
3: Reasonable.
2: I can't see
0: who's in the confessional here. Todd, you're in the
3: confessional. Sounds like I am.
0: Yeah. Coming up, we'll talk to the commissioner in about 10 minutes from now. NBA draft coming up tonight. Who will be the number one pick overall? Still in doubt. 2 hours in the books. One more to go on this Tuesday. Dan and the Danettes, Dan Patrick Show. 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
1: Darren Peterson, he's not the favorite to go to the Wizards, but he didn't work out for anybody.
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0: On the day of the 2026 NBA draft.
2: There's this lingering thing in your mind about Peterson because of the cramping issue. But it was solved by the end of the year. And if anybody questions it, like, go back and watch BYU at Kansas game, where he had 18 points in the first half. He was 6 of 8, had 3 steals. There was no question who the best player on the floor was.
0: Dan brings you the biggest guests and best interviews in the world of sports.
2: What player that is on his way to 30-plus, maybe 40, in a game of that magnitude is just going to tap out because he doesn't feel it? I just don't believe it.
0: Broadcasting from the Man Cave, this is Dan Patrick.
1: We made it to the final hour on this Tuesday. NBA draft coming up tonight. We'll talk to the commissioner here in a moment. The Heat made it official, acquiring Giannis, and the Bucks get Tyler Hero, 3 first-round picks, and some other players going to the Bucks. We got World Cup today and tonight. Portugal, Uzbekistan, England, Ghana, Panama, Croatia, Colombia, Congo, DR. We say good morning. Those watching on Peacock, our streaming partner of the NBC Sports Network, we say good morning to our radio affiliates as well around the country. Let's bring in the commissioner, Adam Silver. Always good to see you again. Thank you for showing up, being punctual, as always. What did you think of the trade with Giannis last night?
3: That was interesting. There have been discussions around Giannis getting moved for a while now. He obviously had a great run in Milwaukee. And, you know, people had predicted under this new system with the second apron that we wouldn't have player movement. A certain amount of player movement's good, you know, creates renewed energy and hope in markets. I think even in Milwaukee, there was a sense there that it was time to rebuild. You know, a lot of excitement around Giannis going to Miami. So at least early reports are it's positive.
1: How involved are you in the final process with that trade?
3: Not at all. The only thing that happens from a league office standpoint is there's an official trade call where you have to match up rosters and caps for, you know, CBA purposes. They're, you know, physicals that get administered. But, you know, I think people get confused sometimes as to whether we approve trades, meaning we think it's a good trade. That's not our role. It's only to make sure that the mechanics fit under the CBA.
1: Yeah, but I always go back to Commissioner Stern with the Chris Paul trade that he vetoed.
3: Well, that issue always comes up, but you may remember at the time, David was in essence the acting owner of New Orleans. And so I know there was enormous confusion around that, but he vetoed that trade that was brought to him by the then GM as wearing the hat of the owner of the team. And it was why when we ran the Clippers, when I ran early on as commissioner, having learned my lesson, there was a guy named Dick Parsons who was the interim governor. And I said, Dick, you are in charge of that team. Other than the league playing its role as it would with any trade, I have no say over what basketball decisions will be made for the organization. So lesson learned there. But again, David was in essence acting as owner of the team, not as commissioner.
1: Where do we stand with the Clippers since you mentioned them with, sort of off the court stuff with the owner and Kawhi Leonard?
3: Investigation is still ongoing. The law firm down the street from our office in New York, Wachtell, is overseeing the investigation, and I know they're hoping to wrap it up this summer.
1: But this, I don't know if it affects, so it has to be later this summer. I didn't know if it would affect draft picks or anything going into this draft tonight.
3: Certainly nothing affecting tonight, but beyond that, you know, no decisions have been made.
1: Help me understand the importance. If I was going to look at a New York team winning a title in baseball, football, basketball, where would you put the importance of New York winning that title in basketball over, say, the Giants or the Yankees?
3: Yeah, I'll say, really answering as a New Yorker, that I think this championship was unique because of the 53-year gap before they last won a championship. You know, I grew up a Yankee fan. The Yankees have had so much success in New York. It's a huge deal when they win a World Series. But I think, again, because so much pent up, you know, just fandom around this Knick team and desire to see a championship. Again, also Madison Square Garden, as you know located in you know, the heart of Manhattan. I always think of basketball as a city sport. So it seemed to take on just unique attention here. I will say again, being in this market, I mean, over 2 million people took to the streets for the parade. And it felt like it brought people together like nothing else in recent history. There were viewing parties everywhere. Walking to work, just being out on the streets in my neighborhood, you saw Knicks merchandise virtually on everyone, all the store windows, et cetera. So, it was just amazing, I think, to see what this championship meant to New York right now.
1: Your first NBA game was a Knicks game?
3: Definitely, yeah, as a kid, no question about it. Probably my first, you know, 30 games. I mean, I was a kid, we didn't travel to NBA games. So I think I grew up, to the extent I was able to go to games, it was exclusively going to Knicks games.
1: You, of course, have to host the draft tonight. Can you look back now? Does everybody get together? Help me understand when you're preparing for announcing these names. How does that work where you need to learn how to pronounce those who might be drafted?
3: Well, first of all, in terms of everyone getting together, actually right after this interview, across the street from our office, Rockefeller Center, and there is a luncheon for all the lottery picks and their families and friends. Some of them bring their coaches, high school coaches. It's a really cool event. And Andre Iguodala, head of the Players Association, will speak to them. I will as well. But it's really an opportunity to welcome them to the NBA family and opportunity for the Players Association to talk to them a little bit about joining this unique fraternity. I'm always amazed. I think we're up to about 5,000 players in the history of this league have been in the NBA. I mean, it's quite an amazing, at least small number, considering the history of this league, and it's sort of a welcome. So that happens today, just, you know, an hour from now. In terms of the pronunciations, we've sort of learned our lessons. So what we do now, for example, at the Chicago Combine, we ask every player to look into a camera and say his name the way he wants it said. Because in some cases, what has become the pronunciation of the name in college or from wherever else isn't necessarily the way they want it said. A.J. DeBonta, for example, I was with him and his dad, and his father's name is Anise. And A.J. is Anise Jr., and they both said to me, we want you to say whatever number he's picked, to say Anise DeBonta instead of A.J. I think he's still going to go by A.J., but, you know, like, that's an example. But, you know, we also then, they, folks in the league office, write it out for me phonetically. I'm sure when you pronounce the names on air, it was the same, and do the best I can.
1: Was there ever a name where you got tripped up or were nervous about getting tripped up?
3: I think Giannis is in the news, Antetokounmpo. I remember practicing that one a few times.
1: It took me four years.
3: Those ones when you look at the spelling, you only get that much more confused. You just have to say, you know, put it aside, Antetokounmpo. Yes.
1: Or Wembanyama as well. You know,
3: Wembanyama.
1: We love nicknames.
3: Yeah, then we just go by Wemby going forward. But yeah, that one too.
1: Busier in the off season or during the season?
3: Definitely during the season, just because there's things that come up every day. You know, with games, every day, every night, there's always something that needs the league office's attention. But pretty busy off season. I mean, in addition, we also collectively oversee the WNBA with my WNBA colleagues, so that keeps us pretty busy. But we have our summer league coming up right around the corner after the draft. We're looking at potential expansion to Las Vegas and Seattle. We're looking at potentially creating a league in Europe. So I'll do a fair amount of traveling in the off season as well. But, you know, I'll get some time in there as well. So it's a little bit more relaxed.
1: We're looking at 2028, Seattle and Vegas still the leading candidates for expansion. And if so, Memphis or Minnesota going to the Eastern Conference? Does that sound fair?
3: So if we expand, at least we're thinking 28-29 season, the only two cities at the moment we're looking at are Las Vegas and Seattle. We haven't had a vote on it. It's not a foregone conclusion, but we're in the process of talking to groups that are interested in getting an expansion team in those two cities. And then, yes, and then we'll if we do add two teams, we'll want to likely even out the conferences, so there will be some movement then.
1: But you're looking at two teams, not either Seattle or Vegas?
3: We're currently looking at two teams, but what we've said is it's possible we won't expand at all, and we could expand to just one market. But we're officially looking at both those markets right now.
1: I'm talking to the commissioner, Adam Silver, NBA draft coming up tonight. I think we've gone, 8 years with a different champion? I think we've gone 8 years with a non-U.S.-born player winning MVP. Which trend would you like to continue as commissioner if you could pick between those two?
3: You know, honestly, neither one. I mean, I think it's interesting that you've had so many international players as MVPs. I mean, we just talked about Giannis. Also, it's interesting on draft night, as a reminder, 15th pick in the draft, not the first pick, not a top five pick, but the 15th. So it shows how deep the talent is in this league. And this, the majority of our players are still American. It's roughly 70% of the league are American. So, you know, I think, if anything, that rash of international MVPs has gotten the attention of youth development in the U.S. and the programs, or whether that's just happenstance or there's a better job we all need to do collectively. No question, there's enormous talent coming out of the U.S. This current draft is an example. And I think on the eight different champions in 8 years, that wasn't our goal per se. The goal over time has been, you know, I've said it, to be more NFL-like, where you believe your team has a shot. You know, it may be not every single season, but your view is, regardless of the market size, if your team is well managed, if you have a little bit of luck in there, that you have a good chance to be in the playoffs and potentially be the champion. And so I think what we've seen is societal changes. I think that nobody's going to say that Victor Wembanyama in San Antonio can't get global attention because it's a smaller market. I think I love the fact this year, even San Antonio versus New York, I don't think the storyline was small market versus big market. It was, you know, Wemby versus, you know, Jalen or whatever else. And so I think the players recognize they can have success regardless of where they are. And I also think that the changes we've made in the CBA, you know, that we've, it's still a soft cap system, but there's so-called second apron. You know, we want a better distribution of the players, and we're seeing that. But having said that, my goal sitting here isn't to ensure we have yet a ninth different champion next year. I think if there's roughly parity of opportunity, and through strong management and great players, teams can repeat, that's great too. I just think that fans want a sense that it's not top heavy as it was historically in the NBA. Remember, three teams won 60% of the championships over the first 65 years of this league. And, you know, David Stern used to joke, you know, when he first became commissioner, you were just going back and forth from Boston to L.A. That was the job. And I think, you know, as much as, and I get that question all the time, like, oh, aren't dynasties great? They're great, I think, depending on how they're formed. I don't think fans are as enthusiastic about them if one team is spending drastically more than another team. So I like where we are, and I'm not rooting for either one of those trends to continue. But again, I think going into this coming season, new talent coming into the league, a lot of deep talent around the league, you know, I think there will be teams that are favored, but I think more fans will believe in their teams and their teams have a legitimate shot to win.
1: What has kept you up at night before an NBA topic?
3: Always the sports betting stuff. I mean, no question about it. I mean, both, you know, when it was illegal, it kept us up, and when it's legal, it keeps us up. I mean, in some ways, you know, you can better monitor it when it's legal, but a lot of the bad stuff is happening illegally. But I think, given the prevalence of enormous amount of sports betting in our society, and by the way, it's the prediction markets too. Those are really sports betting platforms. I mean, there's a lot of chatter around predictions around wars and elections and things, but the majority of the money on those platforms is around sports. So, and that's not regulated state by state, that's federal. And then I'm always reminding people, in a global sport like ours, last I counted, there was something like 85 other countries that had legalized sports betting on the NBA. So there's no way we're going to turn the clock back on that. You know, we're constantly looking at new ways to monitor activity, you know, even lines around the world. You can still pay attention to them. And if there's sort of strange line movements, try to figure out what's going on, continue educating our players and everyone involved in the game on the dire consequences of betting. But that's definitely something that keeps me up.
1: Tanking or flopping? What do you spend more time on?
3: Well, this season we spent more time on tanking, and we came up with a new system going into next season, which, just in short, largely flattens the odds for the non-playoff teams and presumably will disincentivize teams from that sort of behavior. I mean, there's no question it got out of hand, you know, and we want the focus to be on winning games, and I think that's what's going to change. It'll be really interesting this next season because we'll be going into a world we've never been in before where there's essentially no incentive to be at the bottom. In fact, you know, we have a concept we're calling draft relegation. Sort of your actually odds of getting a top pick go down if you're one of the bottom three picks. So, you know, was very focused on that this year. Flopping started to get more attention early rounds of the playoffs this year. That's something we have a competition committee meeting in Las Vegas for 2 days. We'll certainly be spending a lot of time on that. I mean, I think that the concept in terms of flopping, I mean, historically in the league, for us it was when a player snapped his head back and then you saw in video replay, maybe often after the game, that the other player didn't even touch him, etc. Looked like a player was shot out of a rocket, etc., and wasn't even touched. You know, as I've said, you know, recently, I think what modern flopping is often more about players trying to sell calls to officials. They're taught that in certain circumstances. So in many cases, it actually is a foul, but you could argue they're overreacting to it. And I think we got to spend time looking at where that line is, where it's just, in some cases, just a non-call. You know, and historically, if a player chose to fall to the ground but nothing was called and the ball's still in play, it's just a disadvantage to his team. And the thought was, players just going to get up and it's going to stop doing that if the officials aren't rewarding them for that behavior. But I also, you know, I'm listening to fans, and I think to a certain, maybe to a large extent, fans don't necessarily want to see guys falling down on every play. So that's something we'll pay more attention to this summer.
1: Yeah, I brought this up. It feels like the WNBA allows play on more than the NBA does. It feels like these guys are really skilled at, I'm going to draw contact and I'm going to let you know that I'm drawing contact, where the WNBA might be a little more lenient. And I don't know if that's fair as a blanket to put over it, but I see a lot of WNBA games as well.
3: Yeah, it's an interesting comment. I mean, one thing I've learned, I mean, the women's game is just different than the men's game. I mean, ultimately, Monty McCutcheon is overseeing the entire officiating program. So there are different WNBA officials and, in certain cases, different managers of those officials. But overall, in totality, the program's overseen by the same people. So, again, I think lessons learned for us over the years, too, just in different approaches to the women's game and the men's game. It's just played differently to a certain extent. But you may be right. I mean, again, I think that, you know, the direction to the officiating crew over the last few years has been sort of to recalibrate a bit to allow a more physical defense. We don't necessarily want to go back where, you know, it was sort of brute force defense. You and I remember those years. And in some cases, it less from a skill standpoint. It was just more physicality, and I don't necessarily think people want that. But in the end, I think that the fans and the players like to be able to play physical defense. And so to the extent then that, you know, a player is just falling down or whatever else as a result of that, I think in most cases, you know, fans just want to see the flow of the game. They don't want the constant stoppage in play. So it's always just looking to find that right balance.
1: Is there anything you need from me before we say goodbye?
3: Maybe just to promote the draft tonight, ABC and ESPN at 8 p.m. Eastern.
1: Who took away my voting privileges, Commissioner?
3: You know, there's a guy named Mike Bass, head of communications. He's off camera right over there. Have your folks talk to him.
1: I mean, there aren't many guys like me still hanging around, Commissioner.
3: I didn't know your voting privileges were taken away.
1: Yes, they were. I think when I left
3: over
1: ESPN,
3: there.
1: I think we left when I left ESPN. Apparently, NBA left me as well.
3: All right, I'm going to look into that one.
1: If David Stern was still around, I'd have my vote.
3: Maybe true.
1: Can you yell at somebody right now? Can you yell at Mike Bass right there, Mike?
3: My media training is such that it's saying, like, don't turn. No.
1: Thank you. Good to talk to you again, Commissioner.
3: Good to see you, Dan.
1: All right. And that's Adam Silver. He'll restore my voting privileges. And you know what? I didn't even think of it. Because, I mean, I do talk a lot about it. I did get to vote, and I, you know, viewed it truly as a privilege, just like the Heisman. And Paulie goes, why don't you have a vote? And I go, I'll be damned. Why don't I have a vote? I'm going to get some of my best people on that. Yes, Paul.
4: I know what's going to happen now because I know you. Now they're going to say you have a vote, and you're going to be like, I don't know if I want to vote. I want to be more.
1: No, I do want to vote.
4: You do want it?
1: Yes, I do want to vote.
4: Do you want me to follow up on this?
1: Yes.
4: Okay.
1: Yes. How about we take a break? We'll get to phone calls, update our poll results. We're back after this. 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
9: Westwood One Sports presents this World Soccer Update. Last two World Cups, there have been some great moments for Croatia. Several come-from-behind victories. Got to the championship game 8 years ago, the semifinals in Qatar. But Croatia lost its opener to England, so in need of a win tonight in Toronto against Panama. The Croatian captain, Luka Modric, now 40 years old, playing in his fifth World Cup. Cristiano Ronaldo's 41. He and Portugal also in need of a win today after the tie in the opener. It's Portugal against Uzbekistan. England went 8-0 in qualifying. Harry Kane led them to that win over Croatia. He scored twice. His teammate is Declan Rice.
10: It's not a surprise to me how good he is, just because of the goals he scores in training, what he's been doing at Bayern Munich, what he's been doing in an England shirt. Yeah, it's been an honour to play with him. And yeah, I think for sure I'm very lucky that I get to play with a striker like him.
9: 10 career World Cup goals for Kane. England today taking on Ghana in Foxborough tonight. Colombia plays DR Congo. John Stashowin, Westwood One Sports.
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3: 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You know, the commissioner made it sound like, now once again, I'm going to take some poetic license here, that Vegas and Seattle are a done deal. It's not a question of if it's going to happen, but when it's going to happen. And it looks like it's going to be 2028. And these are the only two cities that he mentioned. And then you're probably going to move either Memphis or Minnesota to the Eastern Conference Finals. This has been talked about. I have a friend who deals in transactions. He pits, he has two parties, and one wants to sell and one wants to buy. And he usually gives me price tags on certain teams. And he mentioned this a couple of years ago. You were looking at probably an entry point of $7 billion to get an NBA team. Certainly in Vegas, he thought might go for upwards of $9, maybe $10 billion. I think the Golden Knights owner has put in a bid to bring the NBA team to Las Vegas, but this is not a question of if, but when they're going to have NBA teams in Seattle and Vegas. Yeah, Paulie?
4: I did find this because there's been a little bit of a scuttlebutt on the internet. If Seattle gets an expansion team with the NBA, can it be named the Supersonics? Or did their history go to Oklahoma City? It's a little bit of both. If you look up on Basketball Reference, the Oklahoma City Thunder's history includes the Sonics. But in the deal that sent the Sonics to Oklahoma City, the city of Seattle retains the right to use Supersonics in a new team.
3: Yeah.
4: Which
3: yeah,
4: is fantastic.
3: You can have you can have the history book. I mean, you got Kevin Durant was there, and then you got him at OKC. But no, I always believe when a team leaves another city, that that city still gets to retain that name just in case you get another team. Also, the flopping part of this, it really feels like it's just Shai Gilgeous-Alexander. I mean, a little bit of Jalen Brunson, but SGA is the face of flopping. I still think that if you let these guys play a little bit, and I truly believe the WNBA allows more playthrough than the NBA does. I don't want to see a great player go to the free throw line. I want to see a great player score baskets, but nobody wants to see somebody go to the free throw line. Nobody. And it's almost like you're rewarding that. I think if somebody falls and you don't call anything, that player looks pretty silly. But I don't know how you demo this where you have somebody come in and then you're like, okay, we're going to call that, but we won't call that. Let's create scenarios. Do you use AI? Do you, you know, some kind of form of let's look at this and see what we're seeing, and everybody sees the same picture here. It's just like pass interference. There was a time where we're like, oh my God, they call pass interference on every play. And then, you know, the officials learned, players learned, and then it kind of changed. There's holding on every call. And then all of a sudden the players learned and the officials learned. Hopefully that's what happens here. Because it's a shame that SGA is going to be known as a guy who flopped, because he's so much more than that. But James Harden, same way. What he'll be remembered for? Well, he'll be remembered for a couple things. Yeah, Dylan.
5: Yeah, I think it's like you want to police it, but you don't want to add to the slowing down of the game either. It's like, how do you in real time kind of do it? Which it's ultimately a very subjective penalty, like PI or holding in football.
3: Yeah, and that's it's there's certain officials who are going to call it one way, certain officials. This is why I hated what baseball did. They empowered the umpires to have their strike zone. Like, no. There's a strike zone, not your interpretation. It's our interpretation. And that's why, you know, umpires had the opportunity to police this a long, long time ago, and they never did. It's like, I'm going to give you that outside corner. I'm not going to call a strike on that kind of pitch for you. You can't do that. You have to have uniformity there. And this is something that, you know, these other sports did to themselves. Randall in Virginia. Hi, Randall. What do you have for me today?
6: Hold on one second.
3: Hey, Randall. Randall.
6: Yeah. Hey, Dan. Sorry about that. Thanks for taking my call again.
3: Did I interrupt something there?
6: Yeah, I was on a meeting call. I'm doing onboarding for a new job that I just got. So unfortunate timing, but always
3: you can stay with the call. I mean, I don't want anything to happen here.
6: No, it's fine. But I was on video call too, so they just saw me throw my phone away to pick up your call. But anyway, real quick. I wanted to mention the Lionel Messi comps that you mentioned. Marvin kind of stole my thunder because I was going to say Steph Curry seems to always be around the ball. I also have some football comps. Ed Reed and Troy Polamalu, they always seem to have a knack to be around the ball whenever it needed to be. I feel like Lionel Messi, you watch him, he's just strolling, and he's somehow, some way, seems to find the ball. So,
3: all right. Well, good luck with your job there. Thank you. Thank you, Randall. Yeah, the beauty with Messi is that he just sort of lingers. He's just there. And then it happens so quickly. Like, it's almost like a snake bite. It's just there, it's there, and then boom, it gets you. Yes, Mark?
7: He's almost like Joker in a way because they're not relying on just pure athleticism. Almost like Joker, like, man, when he gets 40, he'll still be playing the exact same way because there's not a lot of athleticism. Not saying Messi isn't, but he's not just using raw athleticism to get all the goals.
3: JJ in Florida. Hi, JJ. What do you have for me?
8: Good thing, Dan. I love rock and roll. I love the Beatles and the Stones and Led Zeppelin and Rush, but there is one American band that I dislike intently. In fact, I would say abhor, and that is the Grateful Dead. Can't stand them. I agree with you completely. Sorry, Dylan.
3: Okay. Why do you hate the Grateful Dead? I don't even know why I'm asking this question, but I'm going to. JJ, why do you hate the Grateful Dead?
8: I just don't like their music. They don't make music. It's just sound. I don't like the voice. I don't like the guitar. I don't like the songs. There's no redeeming quality.
3: All right. Would you like to respond, Dylan?
5: Oh, I don't know if JJ has ears, but they certainly make music and some of the best. I mean, Jerry Garcia is undeniably one of the best guitar players and most influential, unique guitar players of all time. Bob Weir is probably the best rhythm guitar player of all time. They both have great vocals, et cetera. You want to go deeper, Phil Lesh, one of the originators of having like a dominant bass line.
3: Well, they had to bring in John Mayer to kind of spice things up a little bit.
5: Well, Jerry died. And there's been other versions. There's further, you know, Bob Weir and Rat Dog film.
3: Jerry died a while ago.
5: Died the year I was born.
3: Yeah, that's a long time ago.
5: Well,
3: 30
5: not
3: years ago.
5: Not according to you when it comes to music knowledge. Apparently 30's too young, Dan.
3: It is. Yes, Paul.
4: It's interesting because I want to be objective here. A great band or an influential band, it's almost like what you talk about with Steph Curry. I'm not sure because I'm not an expert on what the influence of the Grateful Dead is. But you mentioned REM earlier. And REM and Rolling Stone magazine, they were the first college band to break. And a lot of other bands followed right through. So I think that's their influence.
3: REM is, okay, maybe I'll just take out the comparison. Okay, we won't compare. I'll just say REM is an incredible band. Incredible. Now, you can say, well, did they influence other bands? Yes, they did. Yeah, Darius owes his entire career to REM. He says that. I'm sure Dave Matthews was influenced by them. Yes, Dylan.
5: If you ask Dave Matthews, they were more influenced by the Grateful Dead than REM. I would almost bet my life on it.
3: Are you going to truly bet your life?
4: Oh, that's a good bet.
5: You can kill me if the answer's wrong.
3: Ooh. Let me text Dave Matthews and say, more influenced by... You know what? I will try to do that during the break. I will text Dave Matthews and see if he'll tell me who he was more influenced by, the Dead or REM. Yes, Paul.
4: And Dylan will be the Dead if he's wrong.
3: Yes, he will be very dead Let me see. What else do we have here? Terry in Seattle. Hi, Terry. What do you have for me?
9: Hey, good morning, Dan and Danette. Hey, I just wanted to call in and give a shout-out to Linda Cohn, who just announced her retirement from the mothership after 34 years of some great broadcasting. And being 68 years old, I feel like I've listened to her and you for half my life, and it's been great.
3: Well, thank you. Maybe we'll have Linda Cohn on Friday. Todd, why don't you see if Linda Cohn can join us? Long, illustrious career and more sports centers than anybody. I think they tabulated around 5,000 there. Brett in Florida. Hi, Brett. What do you have for me?
10: Hey, DP. Dan, that's a great show as always. You're the best interviewer I've ever listened to in my life. Get the voting privileges back. Dylan, Palm Beach, Florida hat, got to give you props with the Dylan Sorsby jersey yesterday. I'm calling in regards to three things. Giannis, if he's healthy, you say we have players to be named later. Andrew Wiggins, Bobby Portis, Norman Powell, and I don't think Pat Riley is necessarily done right now. The interview with Adam Silver, phenomenal. And the fact that Wyndham Clark could win the U.S. Open with the entire course booing him on that course is remarkable.
3: I agree. Thank you for the phone call, Brett. So a lot of different things sprinkled in there. But thank you for the compliment. Nate in Richmond. So I just text Dave Matthews. I don't know where he is on his tour, but random question. Were you more influenced by the Grateful Dead or REM? I'll let you know. Don't know. I'm sure he's touring. He's always touring. Nate in Richmond. Hi, Nate. What do you have for me?
11: Well, lost count a long time. I've been around soccer and football my whole life, and I found out some new terminology yesterday, so I have a fun fact of the day here. If you score two goals, it's a brace. Three, obviously, is a hat trick. Four is a haul, and five is a glute.
3: Okay. I wasn't aware of that. How many five-goal games have we had in World Cup history? Have we had a five-goal game by an individual? But thank you for the lingo there. So four is hole, and then five is glute?
4: I think four is a haul.
3: Oh, haul.
4: That's what I've read.
3: Say hole, a haul. He scored a haul of goals. And then five is glute?
4: Yeah.
3: Like Maximus?
4: Like glutinous.
3: Glutinous.
4: Or
3: gluttonous.
4: Yeah. I'm looking for most goals scored in a single game.
3: Okay. How about we take a break? Last call for phone. Oh, Linda Cohn is going to join us on Friday. All right. Thank you, Todd.
12: You're welcome.
3: Nobody can hear your head when you nod. Okay?
12: Oh, I was waiting for me to say you're welcome. I don't know. You said what you said. I didn't know if that required a response.
3: Well, I didn't know if you were going to say, oh, yeah, I got a hold of her. She's very excited.
12: She's very excited.
3: Thank you, Todd. All right. We'll take a break back after this. 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
9: A foggy and humid start to the day with a few showers. Hi, everyone. Storm teammate meteorologist Scott Gagliardi here. We'll keep these showers and a few downpours around throughout most of the day today. Temperatures climbing into those low 70s, clearing not expected until late tonight. Either way, Wednesday shaping up to be the pick day of the week. Lots of sunshine and low humidity. Get the latest updates on the News 8 app.
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10: The U.S. will close the group stage against Turkey in just 2 days. Coach Mauricio Pochettino says his team isn't letting early success get to their heads.
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1: 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Paulie, with some downtime, decided to look how often the commissioners have been on this show.
13: Yeah, we're calling this, Dan, the Commissioner Tracker.
1: This show and when I was at ESPN?
13: No, just the new version of this show. So
1: 20 years.
13: Yes. Commissioner Silver has been the commissioner since 2014. He's been on the show 9 times, Dan.
1: Okay. All right.
13: Rob Manfred, Major League Baseball?
1: Yeah.
13: 6 times on this show. Okay. Possibly 7th, one's in question. And the NFL commissioner, Roger Goodell, I'll let you guess.
1: Well, none with me.
13: None would be correct because we don't count it if another host is here.
1: But is it just a coincidence that when Ross Tucker hosted, he came on?
13: I don't think it is because, and I remember this pretty well, Fritzy sent in the request and he specifically said, we have a guest host, to let them know, to be fair, that's Fritzy doing his job, to let them know you're not in. Hmm. And we got a yes back.
1: Dang.
13: Oh, man.
1: How do I not take that personally?
13: Nah, you should.
1: Yes, Todd.
14: Especially when they said, to be clear, so it's not Dan hosting tour. It's going to be someone other than Dan. So I said, yeah. Okay, let's do 11:20.
1: I mean, I'm fair. I'm fine with that if they just say that Commissioner doesn't like Dan. Then we won't bother them. Well, I tell Todd, I said, don't even bother with it. You know, I have a relationship with Manfred and Silver. I feel like I can ask them some questions, and they'll actually give me an answer. Yeah. If I don't have the NFL commissioner, then I'm the one show that he doesn't do. That's okay. Dylan. What?
13: This should help.
1: Well, it doesn't matter.
13: Right.
1: Like, he can't come on less than he's come on. Right? Zero is zero. And don't do this. Promise me. Look at me. I don't want the commissioner on the last show that I do. I don't want that.
14: I will make a note. We could do the second to last day.
1: No.
14: Like that Thursday.
1: No. Yes, Paul.
13: I got to jump in here then to protect Fritzy. How about with 6 months left, if the commissioner is not on the show by that point, we rescind the invitation?
1: I know. He's had an opportunity to come on. He has chosen not to come on. He goes on every show. I don't know what he's afraid of. I don't know why he doesn't like me. But no. We don't need him. If he comes on, great. I've shared the podium with him a few times. I'm harmless. Sometimes. Yes, Todd.
14: You ask tough questions that require additional thought. There's no softballs. And that's probably part of what happens. It's like you don't want to have to be put on the spot and answer questions of what people really want the answers to.
1: It always sounds good. You know, when I first started out the mothership, it'd be like, oh, man, we're going to have the commissioner on. And then for the most part, they don't say anything. David Stern did because I had a relationship with him. And I could poke him a little bit. But I've known Adam Silver for over 30 years, 35 years maybe. I remember when he worked at NBA Entertainment. And this is the only interview outside of ESPN that he was going to do today. But he also knows that I'll ask some questions that maybe are uncomfortable or he's willing to answer. Rob Manfred the same way. I appreciate that. I don't want to waste this audience time. I don't want somebody dancing around a topic here. And if you come on, you want to answer the questions, great. If you don't, it's okay. My career will be fine. It'll be complete. I don't need to go, well, you know, the one that got away. Roger Goodell is a busy man, and if he wants to go on other shows, good for him. Whatever he's comfortable doing. Yes, Dylan.
15: I wouldn't take it personally. I think it's just business.
1: Am I the Jaylen Brown? It's just business. Yeah, Paulie.
13: I actually think Dylan is right. I think the NFL sometimes wants to play to the lane that is the easiest with interviews and not, you know what I'm saying?
1: I get that.
13: It's actually a total compliment.
1: I know, but it's almost like I wish they would just say to Todd, hey, Todd, he's not going to go on with Dan. Then and just say ever, period. And it's okay. There are people who don't come on the show for, you know, a variety of reasons. Probably most notably the questions that are asked. It's okay. Huh? I don't know if I would be going on a show where I had to answer questions that You know, I was uncomfortable. I mean, even with Wyndham Clark, I wasn't dancing around the crowd, but I'm sure there were people, handlers saying, you know, and let's not spend so much time on the crowd at the U.S. Open. Well, that was the story. I mean, he fought through that. That was an important part of him winning that championship. Yes, Dylan.
15: Is there a one that got away in the guest apartment? Obviously not Goodell, but, you know, anyone else?
1: Well, you would want Jordan on. Yeah. And you know what? I don't rule that out. I think maybe at the end of the, you know, career, maybe Mike will join us. Yes, Tom.
14: It could be a coincidence if you're not available all the time. Just sometimes just every single specific day and time we're looking at it, just not a good window.
1: You are right.
14: Can you do something 3 a.m. on Thursday?
1: Who has their number one pick tonight? Who goes number one, Todd?
14: That would be A.J. DeBanza.
1: All right, Dylan?
15: Got to go with the odds. I'm going DeBanza.
1: All right, Marvin?
16: DeBanza.
1: Paul?
13: Yeah, the same.
1: Yeah, I'm going to say DeBanza. That makes the most sense, but that doesn't mean that's what the Wizards do. This day in sports history, Paul.
13: Just one for you, Dan. President Nixon in 1972 signed Title IX Act into law.
1: Okay.
13: There it is.
1: Let's see. 1963, Jimmy Pearsall hit his 100th career home run. He circled the bases backwards. They allowed the home run to count, but he got ejected from the game. 2016 on this day, the 76ers select Ben Simmons. most goals in a World Cup, Paul. Anybody have five?
13: Five. Happened once. Oleg Salenko of Russia against Cameroon in 94. Five goals.
1: All right, let's go around the room. Todd, did you learn anything today?
14: I learned from you. Do not underestimate Pat Riley as he went big game hunting once again, bringing the Greek freak to Miami.
1: Dylan.
15: I never thought I'd say this, but my fate is in Dave Matthews' hands.
1: Yes, I haven't heard back from him. Marvin.
16: You take it one season at a time.
1: Paul, what'd you learn today?
13: Shiny, happy people.
1: Dude, that's a bad song. Todd, what did I learn?
14: ESPN's Vincent Goodwill says the Bucks got about as much as they could for Giannis, who was going to leave anyway.
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31: 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Dusty May went to Michigan. 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
31: Okay, here we go. Welcome in. NBA draft tonight. Massive NBA trade yesterday, right after our show. We are live. I'm in Chicago. J-Max back in L.A. It's The Herd. All right, so we talked about it. I mean, we've been talking about it for 3 years. 3 years ago, I'm like, they better move off Giannis. He's a big, he's going to age. Longer you wait, the less you get. And Milwaukee got a bunch of people you've never watched, or they're still in college, maybe in high school. But regardless, the Miami Heat, and I'm hearing all the critics. Yeah, does it make them better? Yeah, they finished 10th in the East. Go look to Vegas if you think they're not better. Listen, the Miami Heat have really smart people. The owner, the GM, Spo, Pat Riley. Like, they got smart people. To me, what Miami did getting Giannis, as they moved up now to fifth NBA title odds. Okay, they're in that space now, and I agree with this, is that This is a two-level trade. The big picture is, and all Pat Riley and Spo want, they want titles. They're not playing to win the East. Is now with Bam Adebayo, Giannis, and Bobby Portis, that is the best defensive front line in the NBA. That matches up with Wemby for about the next 2 to 3 years. And you say, well, what about the East? Well, what about it? Last 9 years, you have 7 champions. You take your chances in the East. I mean, the Miami years ago made the final. They were like an 8 seed. Indiana got there. Did you predict the Knicks? I look, if they can keep Norman Powell and he signs a decent deal, Wiggins and Norman Powell can shoot. Everybody says, well, they don't have a lot of shooters. Well, it wasn't just Tyler Hero last year that generated all the offense. Miami scored all sorts of points last year. Miami averaged 120 points last year per game and was 10th in the East because they couldn't make enough stops. They didn't have Bam, didn't have enough help on the front line. So the way I look at this is Miami, do not disqualify them. Giannis is 29 a night, second best defensive player in the league, highly efficient, good teammate, great work ethic. It's a great get. Along with Bam Adebayo, guy scored 83 points in a game this year, and Bobby Portis more size. So the way I look at it is Pat Riley and Spo, listen, if we can get out of the East, we've got size, we've got experience, we've got playoff games, and we have a top two coach in the league. That's what wins in the playoffs. Kids don't. Experience, size, that small ball nonsense is a mile in the rearview mirror. This is a big, strong, physical front line with a lot of playoff experience. I like the team a lot. Do they have enough shooters? Wiggins is an elite three-point shooter, has been for years. Davion Mitchell, excellent defensive point guard. Again, if Norman Powell stays, he's an excellent shooter. And points weren't the problem. Well, Tyler Hero's gone. Tyler Hero can't defend my coffee cup. Who cares? This now is an elite defensive team that can match up probably better than anybody against Wemby. And who knows what happens in the East? Do you trust Cleveland? I thought Orlando was going to be great this year. Boston, Tatum and Brown, do they get along anymore? Their front line's horrible. So I look at Pat Riley and Spo, and I'm like, they're big picture thinkers. They just put together the best trio of guys that could possibly defend the ever-improving Wemby, and you take your chances in the East. You take your chances. I mean, it feels like Boston couldn't beat the good teams East or West this year. I keep waiting for Orlando. Good luck there. Don't trust Cleveland. I mean, the Knicks, are they really a multi-championship team? They're going to lose Mitchell Robinson, Landry Shamet. I mean, that's the new NBA. So here's Pat Riley. My take is Miami's much better, much bigger, much more physical, much greater length. I like the move.
0: When I came here, you know, almost 31 years ago, I have the same attitude as I had in that press conference on the imagination, period. You know, I want another parade down Biscayne Boulevard. It may come, it may not, whatever. But it's always been my desire is to win big.
31: Miami has gotten to the finals with a lot less talent than they have now. Bam's a great player. I mean, he's become one of the rock-solid guys in the league. Giannis is a great player. Okay? Norman Powell's a very good shooter. Andrew Wiggins, he's fine. You can get 24 points on any night with Andrew Wiggins, and he's an elite three-point shooter. Davion Mitchell can defend at the point. I don't think they're going to have a ton of depth. They'll have to work on that. But everybody's got holes, you know? So now let's talk about the team that didn't get Giannis and wanted him, the Boston Celtics. So, you know, it's interesting with the Celtics, as we all know, Tatum and Brown. Jason Tatum, Jaylen Brown. It's a very good duo. It is an excellent duo. Nobody would dispute that. But you know Brad Stevens, the GM, has been frustrated at times with the passive nature of Tatum. You can see the way he builds his team. And they're incredibly three-ball reliant. Even Brad Stevens admits they got to move off that to some level. And let me ask you this. We hold the Celtics in very high esteem because of their history and their GM. But are they a better run version and a better drafting version of the Milwaukee Bucks? Where they have their star, Giannis and Tatum. You know, there's about a 3-year period. They're really good. They get their crown. They get their hardware. And then you think it's going to last forever. And then you look up and you're like, man, they are fading fast. Boston last year couldn't beat the good teams, East or West. Brad Stevens admitted it. We got to get better. Their front line's weak. That's why they went after Giannis. Now, I do think they draft better than Milwaukee. I think they have a very solid coach and an elite GM. But we've been rolling our eyes for years at Milwaukee. Well, Milwaukee had a star and they got one title and then they aged out very quickly. Boston's got a star. They got one title and they no longer feel elite. And now Brown and Tatum, in my opinion, don't appear to fit like they did. And like marriages, like all relationships. I mean, LeBron and D-Wade, LeBron bailed on him, didn't give him a phone call. Like, things age very fast in this league. And here's the other thing about the NBA now. So we've got eight champs in 8 years. I mean, the Eastern Conference, you have no idea who's coming out of it. It could be an 8 seed, a 5 seed. The Knicks become the hottest playoff team of all time. In the West, you kind of know it's going to be Spurs, OKC. We'll keep our eye on Minnesota, Denver. But here's the thing about GMing. It used to be the hardest thing in the NBA was to lure a star to your organization. Convince him. This is the land of Oz, the place you need to be. That's not the hardest part anymore because mostly you can't afford to keep him and you can't afford to get him. You can't stack your roster. The hardest part now is when you get the perfect roster, it lasts 1 year. The Knicks already have to dismantle. Right now, you look at Oklahoma City. Can they keep Hartenstein? Can they keep J-Dub? Now we got a durability issue. I mean, Oklahoma City looked like, oh, they're going to run this roster back. No, no, no. They already moved one guy. They're going to move another, maybe three. They may make a deal tonight. San Antonio looks like it's going to go forever. That thing's going to get really expensive. Wemby's signing a max pretty soon, and Stephon Castle's right after him, and De'Aaron Fox is already outrageously overpaid. Keldon Johnson, nice knowing you. Thanks for flying United. These things now, the new NBA with Adam Silver and the CBA, the minute you think you're locked in for 5 years, the Celtics 3 years ago, I thought we were going to get a decade out of it. We got one title, and all of a sudden you luck up, and you're like, does Tatum have durability issues? Do those guys get along? Who's the one? Who's the two? I'm not sure. Brown thinks he's the one. Brown gets bounced in the first round of the playoffs. He's like, I've never had more fun. We got a problem. So, I mean, John Hollinger talked about the Tatum-Brown. They eat up 70% of the cap. The front line's not good enough. That's why they went after Giannis. And my thing is, we always bang on Milwaukee, which won yesterday's garage sale. All those parts probably be good in 5 years. I have no idea what it is. Old lamp, you know, an old fireman's helmet, some rope. Yeah, who knows? I don't know what they are. But, I mean, Tyler Hero can't defend anything, but he's a great shooter. He's a closer. I guess he's from Milwaukee. That'll be fun. It's a lot of disparate parts, and we'll see if it works out. We'll figure it out in 4 years. But I thought Miami looks big, strong, physical, experienced. That works in the playoffs, especially in the East. I mean, do you really think the Knicks are the best playoff team ever? Or maybe playing those Eastern Conference teams off 7-game series, they look like the greatest team ever. So, I mean, John Hollinger talked about this yesterday. This Tatum-Brown issue, it's where are the Celtics today?
2: One of the things Boston had to look at is they got the title the 1 year. The other 3 years, they lost playoff series that they probably feel like they should have won. And that this run could have produced more. And that they're sort of on the clock with this run now because they had to dismantle parts of the last championship team. And Derek White's in his 30s now. And so they just need a little bit more.
31: Yeah, I mean, we thought Denver was going to make a run. I thought Boston would last forever. OKC's going to have to move off people. You know, you look at San Antonio and you're like, okay, what? Wemby's going to sign the max and De'Aaron Fox is, wow, that contract's big and you're going to have to move somebody there. And Stephon Castle's excellent, but he's going to sign a max. They better win next year because you're going to have to start. They got one more year in San Antonio to run it back. And then you're going to have to make big choices. Oklahoma City, they already have to make those choices, and Wemby's going to get better, and Dylan Harper's going to get better, and Stephon Castle's already great. So Oklahoma City's run, I mean, I saw Chet Holmgren vanish against Wemby. That doesn't feel good psychologically going forward. So, I mean, you can say what you want. I mean, Miami, I look up today, I got Bam, Giannis, Portis, Wiggins, a great coach. I'm like, you're telling me Miami couldn't win the East? What East are you watching? I mean, Atlanta gave the Knicks fits for three games, and they were had a losing record in March. I think it's wide open. I like what Miami did. J-Mac, you're a Knicks fan. You probably see four or five titles.
3: Well, it's good to be back. I do not see four or five titles, but I also don't see the Giannis Heat doing anything in the East, Colin. They have no guards. They have no depth. And this Bam Adebayo hype, I like the guy, but we're talking about a three-time All-Star. What has Bobby Portis ever done? I see this Heat team, Colin. I think they're a play-in team right now. They are not better than the Pacers. They're not better than the Cavs, the Knicks. I think Giannis essentially made like a lateral move. He had Miles Turner, Damian Lillard.
31: Did you watch Milwaukee the last two? Bam Adebayo is an elite player. If you put Bam and Giannis together, I would argue you could have the second and third best defensive players in the league. Wemby one, Giannis two, Bam's on a short list of three. That front line defensively,
3: it'll be good.
31: Good.
3: How are they going to score? They can't space the floor. They have no shooters.
31: If Norman Powell is willing to take a South Beach break, by the way, on the East Coast, you know players love Miami.
3: Yeah.
31: The Heat treat them great. Everybody loves Spo. I mean, I'm going to get shots because I got Bam and Giannis attracting so much low post pressure. Norman Powell's going to get open jumpers all year.
3: So if I'm Norman Powell,
31: I don't pay any state tax. Aqua water during the NBA harsh winter, I would stay in Miami.
3: How about the Detroit Pistons? They won 60 games. Are the Heat better than the Pistons?
31: This morning, yes.
3: Wow.
31: Who's the second best player for the Pistons? My second best player scored 83, Bam Adebayo.
3: That's fair. That's
31: my third best player, I mean, Norman Powell, I think, is 33 years old. Yeah. But he's a good, and by the way, Norman Powell's bounced around the league. You want to keep moving, packing your bags. You want to stay in Miami, which is the hottest city in the country. Yeah,
3: that's a good point. I mean, the problem is you got to get to the playoffs, and Giannis's injuries, Colin, are starting
31: out. I don't think you understand. Norman Powell, go look at the All-Star game last year.
3: He's good.
31: Oh, he's on it.
3: He's a good player.
31: You have three All-Stars in the East. Yeah. Everybody's discounting Miami. Giannis, 28 a night. Powell was an All-Star. Bam's a big-time player. The media's out on Miami. I'm like, what are you guys watching?
3: Yeah,
31: you can't win.
3: How about your Orlando Magic or Miami Heat?
31: Miami Heat.
3: Wow. Okay.
31: I mean,
3: I just don't see the guard. I mean, Norman Powell's fine. Okay, let's see if the 33-year-old can get to a
31: full season. Oh, no, Jalen Brunson won a title. Suddenly it's a small guy league.
3: Tyrese Maxey. I mean, with a lot of good guards in the East. Donovan Mitchell.
31: Philadelphia got swept. I think I'm okay with Miami. By the way, Bam, all defense, six of the last 7 years. Wiggins, last several years, 42% from three. This is a real team. I don't love Andrew Wiggins. He was disappointing. He's still one of the best three-point shooters in the league.
3: Yeah.
31: Absolutely. And remember, with Bam and Giannis packing the paint, scoring in the paint, Wiggins and if I'm Norman Powell, I'm staying in Miami. How many open jumpers are you going to get around the league more than here?
3: So you think for the first time in like 5 years, Giannis will get out of the first round of the playoffs, right? Because he couldn't do that in Milwaukee.
31: I think they're a better than 50-50 chance to get to the Eastern Conference Finals.
3: Wow. Do we do a steak dinner on that? Or I mean,
31: Can you imagine the Celtics facing this Miami team? Portis, Bam, and Giannis down low.
3: Well, you might have convinced me that Jaylen Brown's not going to be there next season. So I can't make any takes on the Celtics until I find out who they get in return.
31: He'd be a hard guy for me to trade. I love Jaylen Brown.
3: Yeah.
31: But there's a reason. They offered him, according to reports and a couple of first-round picks, and the Bucks were terrified that he would not sign an extension. So sometimes there's just an advantage in life to be in Miami. I mean, let's be honest. People like to live in – stars like to live in Miami. Young
3: top five
31: athletes,
3: city in America.
31: Yeah. Young athletes, we just saw a hockey guy move from Ottawa down to the Florida Panthers. Young studs like to move and live down in Florida.
3: I missed 2 days of work, and now you're paying attention to the NHL? What Ottawa, okay. What?
31: I'm reading my NHL Insider stuff online. All right, coming up, NBA draft tonight. Boy, Cam Boozer is the talk of the draft next.
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11: Westwood One Sports presents this World Soccer Update. Stars have been scoring goals in the World Cup. Argentina has scored 5 goals in 2 victories, and Lionel Messi has all 5. Kylian Mbappe has 4 of France's 6 goals. Norway's Erling Haaland has also scored 4 times in 2 wins, and Harry Kane put it in a pair of times in England's opener. We'll see what happens today in Foxborough when England takes on Ghana. Messi, Mbappe, and Kane have a collective 44 career World Cup goals. They are first, tied for second, and tied for 10th all time. But as for Cristiano Ronaldo and Portugal's disappointing draw with DR Congo, the now 41-year-old Ronaldo in his final World Cup not only didn't score, he didn't have a shot on goal. Portugal needs a win today in Houston against Uzbekistan. That's the first game of the day. It starts in 1 hour. The games tonight are Croatia versus Panama in Toronto, Colombia and DR Congo in Mexico. John Stashower, Westwood One Sports.
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0: Hollinger think Boozer should be the number one pick?
1: His ability to handle the ball on the perimeter and pass for his size and play almost as a guard reminds me a little bit of what Jokic does in Denver. To me, he's like a better version of Kevin Love, I would say. And that to me is an all-star and a really good player. And I think there's still ceiling to get beyond that.
0: Let me tell you something. If Cam Boozer's a better Kevin Love, you got yourself a hell of a player. Here's what I know. I don't know what Cam Boozer will do in the pros. Two scouts have told me, maybe a one or two time all-star, maybe not an all-star, but very, very reliable, hardworking, ultra competitive guy. I don't know. Here's what I know about tonight's draft. Without question, universally, Darren Peterson of Kansas is the number one talent. And yet there are stories today he will fall to three. What does that tell you? I'll tell you what it tells me. For years, I've taken heat because I've said, if you're a college quarterback going to the pros, put your hat on straight and act 42, even when you're 22. Be a grown-up. Dak Prescott, to me, at the podium, IQ, EQ, best quarterback I've ever seen. He was a grown-up. He was an adult the day he walked into the NFL out of Mississippi State. Jalen Hurts may not be Dan Marino. God, do I love him at the podium, diffusing the angry Philadelphia media on a weekly basis. And in the NBA, you don't have a quarterback, but if you're a lottery pick or a top three pick, you are a foundational centerpiece, and that's what Darren Peterson should be. But there have been times in the last 6 months, I don't think he has any self-awareness. At one point, he said, I've always been a loner, which, by the way, isn't, you know, Kobe was a loner, but Kobe also alienated a lot of teammates and Phil Jackson and Shaq. Like I want my guy to, you know, LeBron's not a loner. MJ wasn't a loner. Most great players aren't loners. Second thing, he recently said, I don't really watch NBA playoffs much. I got a new dog. Oh, good hell. It's not the end of the world. Just like a hat on backwards isn't the end of the world. But it's like the reason Dak gets a big contract, it's not because he has the prettiest throw or he's the most athletic guy. Dak is a CEO on the field. And Jalen Hurts can't see over the line. He is just unbelievable managing the organization. So when you're the most universally accepted number one talent and you may go three, I still think he goes two, but he could go three. That tells you, you know, missed 11 games due to cramping. I'm a loner, checked himself out of games. This stuff matters. It may be unfair, but if you're a quarterback coming out of college or you're a lottery pick in the NBA, messaging, momentum, getting along with others, it all matters. This kid should be the number one by a bullet train to number one. Should be no question. He matched up for years against A.J. DeBonta and ate his lunch. Way more athletic than Cam Boozer. But everybody likes the work ethic of DeBonta and the toughness and work ethic of Boozer over talent. So that's what's interesting to me. I mean, Peterson's going to score a lot of points in the NBA. But man, the messaging is odd and missing 11 games with cramping and not a lot of assists. Oh, we had him in high school. Well, you can do anything you want in high school when you're Darren Peterson or LeBron or Andrew Wiggins. I don't care about your high school stats. So the number one talent in the draft tonight, understood, agreed upon, could drop to three. That is, those red flags matter. There's something there. J-Mac with the news.
2: 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This is the Herdline
0: and
2: News.
0: I love dogs, by the way. Whenever I get a new dog, I spend a lot of time, but I still have prep to do for the show. So it's not the end of the world. Nobody is saying it is, but when you're getting ready to get drafted, there is a reason that you kind of rely on your PR person or your agent to make sure the messaging to the league is, hey, man, I love basketball. I'm going to fight like crazy. I can't wait to move to your city. That's kind of like the game that the Hurts and the Dax and you play that game. I know you're a sellout. Well, you're going to be worth $300 million potentially very soon. So sometimes you got to sell out.
3: Yes, selling out. All right, let's go to the Giannis trade. And Colin, I want to look at it from the aspect

0: of the Milwaukee Bucks and the package that they got. Let me ask you if you've heard of any of these guys. Obviously, you know Tyler Hero and Jaime Jaquez, but yes. Khalil Ware, are you really familiar with his work?
1: Not familiar with his game.
0: I'm feeling bad because I'm going to butcher his name, but Kasperis Jakanunis. Listen, that's not accurate, but
1: that's not how you pronounce it.
0: But yeah, I know. I don't really know how to say the guy's name. But the 13th overall pick, Colin. The best parts of this trade are the 2031 unprotected first. Okay, yes. I got a daughter who's going to be graduating in 2031. She's going into eighth grade. So, Bucks fans, you can start looking at the eighth grade basketball class. That's where you get excited about this.
1: We said yesterday on this show, the hardest part for Milwaukee, I said, I would probably take Jaylen Brown and fewer picks because I think it would be very hard as an owner or a general manager to sell my fans on Tyler Hero and draft picks and rotational guys. That is a hard sell. Now, apparently Jimmy Haslam, part of the Milwaukee Bucks ownership group, said he's the one that said, don't take the Boston deal. You have to get guarantees. Larry, I'm going to trust Jimmy Haslam on great ownership. My take is you take Jaylen Brown.
0: Yeah.
1: And a fewer. I mean, you never know what you're getting out of draft picks. I mean, they could be bottom of the first round draft picks. You don't know what you're getting with draft picks. So, I mean, the Bucks got, I mean, it's very hard for me to sell that to my fan base. I Tyler Hero is a good closer. He's a fun watch. He's an excellent, he's an excellent offense. He's kind of an Austin Reeves. Fun to watch. They're very similar players where defensively there's a ceiling. But I think, Miami, in a distracted market like Miami, which there's a lot of things to do. You got the beach and all the teams. I can sell Giannis, Bam. I can sell that. Yeah. Milwaukee, that is a tough sell.
0: Here's the other problem. Milwaukee has enough solid basketball players that they're not going to be like an 18-win team. This is not going to be the worst team in the league. And as a result, you're not going to get the number one pick next year. Jaime Jaquez, Tyler Hero, they got Kuzma, Miles Turner. They've got a 25-30 win team. Sacramento's going to be worse. The Brooklyn Nets are going to be worse.
1: Yeah.
0: So you didn't even bottom out here, Colin. Let me ask you about that Jaylen Brown aspect that you mentioned. Okay, we just watched the Knicks build around Jalen Brunson in 2 years by getting Mikal Bridges. At the time, it was an overpay. OG Anunoby, zero-time All-Star. They gave $212 million.
1: Yeah.
0: Karl Anthony Towns wasn't wanted. They used all these guys, and they built a title winner.
1: Yeah.
0: Could you have built a title winner around Jaylen Brown in Milwaukee?
1: First of all, Mikal Bridges was a good player, a plus player. OG was considered, people thought the Knicks got a great deal on that. So those were better than average players. Then you had the Villanova guys. Yeah. Brunson had a spectacular year and unbelievable playoffs. Cat was always talented, just kind of a little quirky. And for the record, the Knicks caught most people off guard. So let's not look at them as a blueprint on how to build a championship team. I would say if you gave me Jaylen Brown and a couple of picks and I've got some cap space, I think I could build a decent team.
0: Get Jaylen Brown, you've got Kuzma, you've got your rim protector. You go out in the market and find undervalued assets like Bridges and you overpay a little bit. They paid 5 first round picks. They were mocked.
1: I got news for you. Giving up 2031 draft picks, Pat Riley maybe retired. He didn't care about
0: 100%.
1: Nobody cares about 2031 in the NBA. That's just way down the road.
0: So I'll remind everybody, this applies to football and basketball. The best time to rebuild is last year. We have been banging on the drum, for instance, on TJ Watt, that the Steelers should have traded him 2 summers ago. They're still holding on to him. They're still struggling. Giannis should have been dealt a year ago. You get a bidding war going. You could have got way more first-round picks and better talent. I just thought Milwaukee handled this extremely poorly, Colin. All right, let's go to the L.A. Lakers. And yes, there is a LeBron angle to the Giannis trade. First, we're going to start with Ramona Shelburne, who is reporting that LeBron has been in talks with the Lakers front office, and LeBron is not fully committed to the Lakers and said internal conversations were keeping in touch.
1: Yeah, why does that leak? Because somebody wants it out from LeBron's group. They don't want to look weak.
0: Yeah, so LeBron's people don't want to look like options.
1: That's right. LeBron's people don't want to look weak. Hey, by the way, let me throw this out there. What if LeBron says, I'll go play for cheap in Miami?
0: Colin came in here, the producer, just now, and is telling me about this. And Zach gets on, hey, how about this? How about LeBron? I'm just telling you, no shot whatsoever he's going back to Miami. LeBron is not chasing a ring in my... He's not doing that.
1: I know that. I was a joke.
0: Okay, all right. People are taking this online and running wild. Like, LeBron could go. He could take...
1: He's not. He likes L.A. He's been to Miami. He's done that. He's not chasing titles at this point.
0: Yeah.
1: Although I do think Golden State, as a second option, he'd be very attracted to because it's a 40-minute flight on his citation. So my take on all this stuff is... We talked about this yesterday. If LeBron signs and Reeves gets $44 million and Luka's contract and Rui stays, you're not going to be able to solve all the issues. What you can do is probably get one decent wing defender. I think there's a kid right now with the Pelicans they're looking at.
0: He's going to be tough, but yes, Trey Murphy would be very
1: good. Yeah, I mean, I think that would be as good as you could do. And then you're going to take, you know, a third tier big. But if you want to bring the band back, and that's fine if you want to bring, you know, you, Rui, and LeBron, and Austin, and, and Luka, those are all offensive first players. So you're going to have the same defensive issues. Now, I do think if you can go get at least a plus wing defender or a plus rim defender, one of those two, then you'll be a playoff team and fun to watch. You're not a championship team.
0: Hold on. I think they won 53 games and they got out of the first round without their best player.
1: Yeah, but you're
0: once again, you're
1: forgetting that stuff like LeBron's going to be a year older, and now we've got three straight years where Luka's been hurt. You think he's suddenly going to get real healthy? And Austin Reeves missed 31 games last year. This team is not ascending. They're just holding on to life preservers, hoping they can get 68 starts out of all their starters.
0: Yeah, well, that's a good point. But with all those injuries, they still won 53 games because J.J. Redick is the man. Quick note, Colin, did you see Austin Reeves? Remember we talked about him potentially Chicago, potentially Brooklyn. Did you see those two teams did deals yesterday and ate up a lot of their cap space?
1: Yep.
0: So Austin Reeves, the Lakers essentially no longer have anyone else competing with them for Austin Reeves services. Maybe Detroit. But if I'm the Lakers, you said, 42, 44?
1: Oh, I think Austin's going to get... I think the Lakers will cave. Because what are you going to do? Let him just go?
0: That's the thing. He can't go anywhere now. Brooklyn just gave Julius Randle, I think, $33 million. And Nick Claxton, the Bulls are like, come on into our cap space. So now the Lakers have no competition. Austin Reeves loves it in L.A. I can see him taking 35. It's not a big haircut. Plus, you know, I had to mention the L.A. taxes. I think it's looking good for the Lakers, but I'm in the minority. All right, let's wrap up with the Dallas Cowboys, Colin, in the NFL. Dak Prescott is making some waves. Interesting comment. First of all, the Cowboys' record over the last two seasons, 14-19-1.
1: Yeah.
0: But they upgraded the defense, and yes, Dak is now saying that the postseason is a minimum for 2026.
2: It sucks, definitely, but we're pushing, and yeah, that's our goal. That's a minimum. When you have a team like this and they've done everything they have in the offseason, we just said, obviously, we've got to push and get better on offense. But when we know we're already improving on defense, that's the minimum. It's everybody's goal in here. You know, to hear like Q say like he's never been to the playoffs, right? Like that's what you want to do it for. And that's where, you know, that's what I told him. I said, I'll get you the playoffs. I'm going to need you to go help us win it.
1: Well, off-season promises. Okay.
0: Well, where are we this week? I know every week we do it differently, but Giants, Cowboys, who gets to the playoffs?
1: Giants. Already made my call. Already bought jet skis. Feeling really good about it. J-Mac with the news.
3: Well, that's the news.
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1: More thoughts on Giannis. Did you watch France yesterday? Did you see Erling Haaland? Did you see Mbappe? Did you watch Messi? I mean, it is just a showcase every other night of the world's greatest soccer stars separating from everybody else. It's the Herd.
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12: A foggy and humid start to the day with a few showers. Hi, everyone. Storm teammate meteorologist Scott Gagliardi here. We'll keep these showers and a few downpours around throughout most of the day today. Temperatures climbing into those low 70s. Clearing not expected until late tonight. Either way, Wednesday shaping up to be the pick day of the week. Lots of sunshine and low humidity. Get the latest updates on the News 8 app.
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0: The USA has topped their group and locked up their place in the round of 32. Now they'll look to go 3-0 in the group stage for the first time ever as they face Turkey on Thursday. Coverage begins at 9 p.m. Eastern with the match at 10 on Fox.
1: So watching Messi yesterday score a couple more goals, and Mbappe again score a couple of more goals, and Erling Haaland last year could have had, I felt like he could have ended up with four. It's so effortless. You really see the levels of international soccer. And let me give you an example. Remember 2024, the Olympics? France had a very good team. We shared a podium, but it was a different sport. We had a team that was so good that Jason Tatum could barely get off the bench and Halliburton never did. Anthony Davis came off the bench. It was Cooper Flagg and LeBron and Steph and KD and Ant. And it's like, it's just stacked. It's just different. That's France. That's Messi. It's different. If the United States men's national team, and I think I watched Norway last night. We can beat Norway. Norway in the back end's not very good. They feel very Erling Haaland dominant, and he's terrific. But when you watch France, we're talking, it's like our Olympic basketball team. They have our three best players, Pulisic, Balogun, Weston McKennie. I don't believe they start. I'm pretty sure they don't. In fact, two of their three frontline guys are the two best players arguably in the world, in their prime. Messi's obviously great, but he's out of his prime. So I always say this in sports. Whenever you see a team that's just really, really athletic, turn the volume of your television down. Do not have any bias, any audio bias. Just watch it. I did that yesterday again with France. It's just different. It's just cleaner and faster and stronger. And it is very much the French basketball team looking at our 2024 dream team. It just feels different. And again, we may get lucky. France could possibly get knocked out. But when you watch them and you watch Messi and Mbappe, you're just seeing a different level of soccer. And Stu Holden yesterday on our show just talked about how devastating the French team's depth of talent is.
19: France, the best way I can sum them up is national team, you can only represent a country that you're tied to nationally. Club teams, you can go out and you can buy players. France is basically like, I gave you $2 billion and I said, hey, Colin, go make an all-star team and sign a bunch of guys from the best teams in the world. That is France at the national team level. They have a roster that is so deep, and when they make subs, the level doesn't drop at all. They have speed, they have power, they have athleticism, they have intelligent playmakers, and they have who I think is the best player in the world in Kylian Mbappe.
1: And for the record, the Seahawks and the 49ers both made the NFC playoffs. But when you turned the sound down on Seattle and the Seahawks, we said it all season, yeah, they look different. San Francisco was a playoff team. They won 12 games, and we love their coach, too. And then they faced the Seahawks in the playoffs, and I think they got blasted 41-9 or something like that. It was just a complete boat racing, and they were a playoff team. I look at France, and I'm like, if we lost to them 6-1, I wouldn't be shocked, and I think we're really good. If we had a great goal, if we had a good back end, I'd feel much better about it. I think, like, I watched Holland, Norway last night. My take is, oh, God, France would run them off the field. And Norway's good. So you're just seeing, here's Erling Haaland, who's remarkable when asked about France.
20: Up next is France and the likes of Kylian Mbappe. How big a challenge is that going to be for Norway? You guys in flying form, can't wait for it.
18: Honestly, I don't care too much now. We're through. We managed to get through, which is incredible. So I couldn't care too much about that game now. They're probably going to win against us. They're probably going to win the whole tournament.
1: I mean, sorry. You know, we all said the NFC Championship Rams Seahawks were like, yep, that was the Super Bowl. I remember when the Blazers and the Lakers played years ago, the Kobe Shaq alley-oop. I was at that game. It's like whoever won the West was going to win the Super Bowl. Like, you can make the playoffs and be a completely different level, lower than the team that wins the Super Bowl. I mean, hell, you get to the Super Bowl. New England didn't even look like Seattle. It didn't even look like them. And that's not a knock on the Patriots. They had a remarkable year, a totally redeemable season. And I think we have been unbelievable. But when you watch a Messi and Mbappe and France, you see their academies and their depth and their money and their commitment. It just jumps off the television. So yesterday, right before our show, Dusty May, the great coach at Michigan that won a natty with kind of almost a young NBA roster. It was an old college team, took the Dallas Mavericks job. And I read this morning. I've been on this for about a year or two. The media is supposed to add perspective and context. There's a lot of fear mongering. The end is always near. So I saw this headline this morning. Dusty May to the NBA should be added to the pile of college sport red flags. What industry doesn't have red flags? AI is about 6 weeks old, and I'm already reading we're in an AI bubble. I work in cable television. I was told 12 years ago, cord cutting, it's over. Fox News, never been more powerful or lucrative. Right? The NBA's got a tanking and load management issue. They just broke a record for their final rankings. Major League Baseball was a dying sport. They made some tweaks. They've been on a three-year renaissance. I went to a Cubs game last week, flew by, left the game, crowd intact, drinking beer, singing songs. I'm like, this is incredible. It was a lousy weather night, and it was incredible. College sports, ratings up, revenue up, quality up, because NIL is keeping kids longer in school, and you're getting 24-year-old basketball players and 24-year-old football players, not 19 and 20-year-old guys. The one-and-done era was bad to watch. I watched Michigan last year, and I watched that Donovan Klingon UConn team about 4 years ago. Those were dominant, historically great college basketball teams. So I don't think it signals anything. I think what happens is there are people in your life you will meet, and they're just too curious, too smart, too aspirational, and still too young to be a lifer at your workplace. I don't think anything less of the Tom Izzos and the Mark Fews that stay in college basketball. They're awesome and they're legends. But you do get these young coaches that, you know, take a regional school to a Final Four, Florida Gulf Coast, that had seven straight losing seasons. Dusty May shows up and they never have a losing season. He goes to Michigan. They won 12, seven games before he got there, something like that. The next year they win 27. It's like, oh, this guy's Brad Stevens. So I don't think it's a red flag. I think college sports right now, with the NIL and the transfer portal, is going through a weird time where it's unsettling for people who like the continuity and the status quo and the static nature of college sports. They like their president, their athletic director. They didn't like players transferring out. And I get it. Most people, 40% of Americans, never leave their area code they're born in. People don't like a lot of change, and there's a ton in college sports. But Dusty May's just great. I mean, this guy went to Florida Atlantic. Did you ever hear of them? If you didn't live, it's Fort Myers, Florida, I think. I think I saw a sign driving on a freeway once in Florida. Exit here. Florida Atlantic is right by the swamp. I don't even know where it is. And he took them in like Brad Stevens did to Butler. Like Butler's in a national championship game? What? Guys like Dusty May and Brad Stevens, they're just not going to stay around long in that spot in college, especially with all the changes and sort of the kind of unfinished nature of where the sport is going. Last week, before he took the Mavs job, Jeff Goodman, who knows what he's doing, asked Dusty May about the current quality of life for a college coach.
2: The actual games and profession is sustainable. It's just a low quality of life for most of the people that are involved in it because the uncertainty and lack of just overall structure. The players don't get drafted. They don't go high. They can come back and make the sport better. It's better for them, obviously, to be back on a college campus growing and developing and making and being compensated well. And it's better for the fans. It's literally better for everyone except the college coaches.
1: And I will say this, years and years ago, I don't remember the year, it could have been 8, 9 years ago, I forget when the year was, but you used to have a signing date in college football. It was like February 3rd, right? And then they added a second signing date. And I remember talking to a college coach, and he's like, I officially have no life. Like, you know, like he's like, you used to have one signing date. Now everybody's signing early. It's like, this is a mess for coaches and families. And then you add NIL with the two recruiting dates. And a lot of these college coaches are like, I can make way more money than I've ever made, but I don't see my family as much. So, yes, I think there's a deterioration for coaches. But the players are making money. The players are empowered. It's much more like pro sports now. The power in the NBA is the players, not the coaches. And the power in college sports has veered mostly toward the players, with some exceptions. I mean, Kurt Cignetti still runs the show at Indiana and always will. All right. So, Nick Wright showing up. The Giannis trade. It is interesting. I'm not trying to be contrarian. Reading everybody's opinion on the Miami Heat deal to get Giannis, I mean, you'd think they would have gotten a one-time all-star. Giannis is 28 a night, second-best defensive player in the league, shoots 60% from the floor, and will get all your perimeter guys open looks. Norman Powell, by the way, is from San Diego. He's a beach kid. I think he stays in Miami. I would.
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9: Chechia in the fifth minute. That remains the only goal. 1-0 Chechia over South Africa at the half. First round of the U.S. Open ongoing after a two-hour fog delay. So far, nobody scored lower than one under par at the notoriously difficult Shinnecock Hills golf course. Shares the lead right now, held by Ludvig Allberg, Sam Burns, and Patrick Reed. Rory McIlroy and Brooks Koepka both even midway through the round. Scottie Scheffler is one over through six holes. Well, the parade is on in New York City for the Knicks, but owner James Dolan says he won't keep his NBA championship team together, opting instead to try to avoid the punitive second apron in the NBA salary cap thresholds. I'm Chris Perfett.
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1: 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Wait a minute.
11: Dusty May, that just led Michigan to the national championship, has decided to take the Dallas Mavericks job. Dusty May went to Michigan. They were a mess. Eight wins. He arrived first year 27.
10: A new day in The Herd starts now.
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10: The Herd with Colin Cowherd starts now.
1: Okay, here we go. Welcome in, hour two. Nick Wright in a couple of minutes. Boy, he's got World Cup fever. He is all fired up. It's amazing. You put a few dollars down in those games. Changes everything, doesn't it? So I was talking about the Giannis trade. The Miami Heat get Giannis, and the Milwaukee Bucks are celebrating a garage sale today. They got an old lamp and an end table and a globe. It's just a bunch of future stuff. I don't know what it is. And the Celtics got nada. Don't overthink the room. Giannis has no baggage, great work ethic, 29 a night when he's healthy, and he mostly is. Second best defender after Wemby in the league. Plays alongside Bam. It's going to be an unbelievable defensive front line. Throw in Bobby Portis. It'll match up very well if they ever face Wemby. And who knows in the East? Last 9 years, seven different champs. I mean, I felt like Milwaukee did not deliver. They didn't draft particularly well for Giannis. I think Miami's history is they will draft very well. So he's a highly efficient player, second best defensive guy in the league. And if Norman Powell stays, and why wouldn't you, considering between Wiggins and Norman Powell, you're going to get lots of open looks on the perimeter. That is a team capable of winning the East. I don't know what you see. Everybody says, well, Giannis never developed a perimeter shot. It's a three-point league. Oh, really? The Celtics were the three-point team of note. How'd they do? Warriors were the other one. The Knicks were middle of the pack. Now, the Knicks made a high percentage of the three-point shots they took, but all I know, here's what playoff basketball is, and that's what the Miami Heat care about. Playoff basketball is size, physicality, a star, and hitting shots, often mid-range, making stops. You just watched the Knicks take on the Spurs. Spurs had more talent. It was the physicality, the experience, the moxie, the years in the NBA playoffs with all those guys. That was the difference. So, like, again, Wiggins, great three-point shooter. Last 3 years, he's over, like, 42%. If Powell stays, why wouldn't he? No state tax. He's bounced around the league. He's 33. Chase a title. You know, he's with the Clippers forever. That didn't work out. Stay there. Yeah. It's just, you know, it's funny. If you criticize Luka, oh, be very careful. If you criticize Luka, terrible defender, attitude meh, argues nonstop with officials. Is he in good shape? Durability issues. I don't know. I think when Giannis is on the floor, he's still a top three player in the world. And with Bam and Portis, that's probably the best defensive front line that could challenge a Wemby. I told you last hour, I think this is a smart organization saying, listen, let's build a team that can beat Wemby, and we're going to roll the dice in the East. We don't think anybody is unbeatable in the East. Good God, the Heat got to a final years ago. They were an 8 seed. That is the East. With that, Nick Wright is joining us. I know he's got strong opinions on this. Yeah, everybody is selling this move.
0: Yeah, like, me like, too.
1: Yeah, everybody's like, they're just a bunch of bums. And I'm like, I don't know. No. I look at the Eastern Conference, Nick. Giannis, Bam, Powell, Wiggins, Spo's the coach.
0: Yeah. Good. Imagine if Giannis had been in that Eastern Conference the last 5 years, what damage he would have done. What, like, the bad Heat team that you're talking about that made the finals beat Giannis to get there because he gets banged up. Talking about Luka's got durability issues, sure. Check Giannis's medical sheet the last few seasons. Listen, I love Giannis, which is why I'm bummed that he's on Miami and not Boston, because I do not think this Miami team can contend for anything. You keep talking about how they match up with the Spurs, and I think that'll be useful the two times a year in the regular season they play the Spurs. But they're not going to have to worry about matching up with the Spurs in the playoffs, because this has been, for the last 4 years, a play-in level team that just got a little better. They stripped away a lot of their depth, and their best scorer to add a great player. Giannis is a great player, but he's going into year 14. The injury issues are piling up, and they have no shooting whatsoever. Everyone who loves this trade is talking about how critical Norm Powell is now to the makeup of the team. The four best teams in the league, Oklahoma City, San Antonio, Boston, and New York, according to the Vegas odds. Any of those four teams desperately need Norman Powell? I don't know how many of those four teams he would. I think maybe Boston's the only one he would assuredly start for. I guess San Antonio in the Champagne role as well. To me, Giannis went from a situation in Milwaukee where he can't win a title to a situation in Miami where he likely can't win a title. And I'm bummed about it. I wish Boston would have done what it took to get Giannis, because I think we're going to see the rest of his prime again without deep playoff runs. And I, as a guy who loves the sport and really likes Giannis, that bums me out. I am not nearly as bullish on this Heat lineup as you appear to be.
1: Okay, so I want to talk about the Celtics. So the new CBA, it used to be the hard thing in the NBA was to convince a star to come to your organization. They all wanted to be Lakers. Come here to Dallas. Sure. Now the hardest part, you can't get most stars. I mean, you just can't, because you can't stack players. And it's keeping non-stars like an Isaiah Hartenstein or a Mitchell Robinson.
0: Sure.
1: Or any depth. I mean, Denver went from, they look like the Duncan Spurs to, they have no bench. And so I look at Boston, and Are they a better run Milwaukee Bucks where they've got their star, Tatum Giannis, they win their title, we think it's going to last forever, and then you look up and you're like, they're not athletic enough, and they're not really in the class of the best teams in the NBA. Brad Stevens said after the season, we couldn't beat the best in the East. We couldn't beat the best in the West. We're just not good enough. So my take is, you've always been very critical of the Celtics. I've always kind of defended the GMing of it, but I look at them not getting Giannis. They're not close to a title to me.
0: Well, I don't know if I agree with, like, right now as presently constituted, I still think they're clearly better positioned than Miami, even after this move. With that said, I think they, in order to compete for a championship, and you said it, Brad Stevens said as much after the season, they need to make major changes. Trading for Giannis would have forced the change. They just, by trading for Giannis, they wouldn't be as three-point reliant. They would have been a higher volume points in the paint team. They could have still spiritually done the Missoula ball stuff, but Giannis would be a bit of a counterbalance to that. It's why the reporting of they were willing to give up Jaylen Brown, they were willing to give up two first-round picks, but they drew the line at Hugo Gonzalez or Baylor Shireman. I don't understand that at all. And I do think they now have created an issue, which is 4 years ago, they tried to trade Jaylen Brown for Kevin Durant. They've now once again tried to trade Jaylen Brown for a player that he's younger than, that he's more durable than, that I'm sure he as an athletic competitor feels he's better than right now. We know that Jaylen Brown talked about how much he enjoyed last season. And my belief is, even though he was not traded for Giannis, that Jaylen Brown has likely played his final game with Boston, because I just don't think, A, they can run it back, and B, I don't think you can keep putting a guy in, not trade rumors, but in trade offers, and then putting your arms back around him being like, no, we love you, it's fine. So I do think they are going to rework the roster around a Jaylen Brown trade. I just don't think they're going to get a player as good as Giannis in return.
1: So NBA draft tonight, Antonio Daniels was on a couple of weeks ago, and he said, listen, you just have to consider how the NBA officiates the conference finals and the finals. When you're drafting players, when you're acquiring players, are they built for it? Like that, you know, that's why when Andrew Wiggins was good for the Warriors in the finals, you're like, whoa, he finally, it was like shocking. And I do think Darren Peterson is a more talented Andrew Wiggins, where I'm like, I'm not sure he's tenacious. I'm not sure he loves the game. I'm not, you know, taking yourself out, cramping, I can't play. I mean, I look at Peterson, and I watched him early in the season. I was told by a college coach, watch Peterson. And I literally watched him like three times up the floor, and I'm like, oh, that's what Kobe looked like at 18. But I think he's going to go two or three tonight. What do you make of the cramping, kind of his ham a
0: lot? Not working out for teams.
1: Yeah.
0: I'd be nervous. Listen. If you want to fall in love with Darren Peterson, and this is, you know, I guess a compliment and a bit of a dig, watch his tape before college, his high school tape, his summer league, not summer league, but AAU ball, the camps. He, before he put on a Kansas jersey, looked like one of the best guard prospects in 15 years. But everything that has happened since then, none of it has been disqualifying. All of it has been makes you a little nervous.
1: Yes.
0: And so to me, it's why DeBanza's the clear number one pick. I think DeBanza has nearly, if not equal, upside as Peterson and does not make me as nervous. Cam Boozer, to me, has lower upside than either one of them, and maybe lower upside than Caleb Wilson, the kid who's probably going to go fourth, but the highest floor of all of them in Cam Boozer. And then there's Peterson, which is we just don't have guard prospects like this very often, which makes him so hypnotizing. But it's just enough that I'm like, it feels like DeBanza's safer. And maybe that's unfair. And I hope that he, you know, going into this season, people were talking about him like he was a Dwayne Wade. He's going to be a Dwayne Wade level guard prospect. Kobe maybe is the hallowed ground, but Kobe wasn't this type of prospect. Kobe's the 15th pick of the draft. He then became this, you know, legendary player. I'd be nervous about it. If I'm Washington, I send in the pick happily for DeBanza. Now, if Utah, because of the owner's history with DeBanza, because of him going to BYU, if they want to, I don't love DeBanza so much more than Peterson that if Utah was willing to pay me a 130 cents on the dollar to flip from 2 to 1, I would do that and then take Peterson. But it makes me nervous. Maybe it's unfair, but it makes me nervous.
1: So I don't have to experience things often to love them. And I'll give you an example. Years ago, my son and I,
2: wow,
1: I said, hey, let's try to go, because he's in college. I said, you're going to do some stuff abroad. Let's try to have a summer vacation or a late spring vacation in Europe or summer. We've been to Iceland, Copenhagen. We went to France. We went to Madrid. We were only there 4 days. Could have been the best 4 days of the year. It was just great. I don't have to be somewhere a long time for it to be remarkable. Similarly, I tell soccer fans all the time, you're a casual. It's okay to get it every 4 years and fall in love with it deeply, because it's Mardi Gras with a ball. It's magical. And soccer fans like, well, you don't follow the MLS and the academy system. Yes, I cover the NFL and college football and college basketball and baseball. And I think you're doing this too. I'm watching you and your show, is that there is something magical beyond just global about this sport, and that fact that we're kind of good, that it feels like as I watch you, I'm like, okay, this is what I've tried to explain to people. I know it's infrequent, but I fall in love with the World Cup every time it arrives.
0: Well, yeah, it's a compliment to the tournament, to the sport as a whole. And so here's how there's a lot to unpack with what you just said. What you're describing is what I have called the soccer hipsters, which are the folks who are like, I liked this band before it was cool.
1: Right.
0: So therefore, now that they're selling out arenas, if you're a new fan, we don't want you. That's ridiculous. And I don't feel it with other sports, to be totally honest.
1: Same.
0: I don't see a lot of people being like, man, you know, I haven't watched a ton of the NBA lately, but this Knicks story and this 7'6" French kid made me lock in, and I love the finals. Then people will be like, how dare you? You're not allowed to. Like, no, that's not really a thing. So that's first of all. Second of all is this. The World Cup is always awesome. It is also how awesome it feels is very often directly correlated to two things. One is the time zone it is in.
1: Yes.
0: The last couple World Cups, the games being either super early in the morning or the middle of the night, it can be hard to really get dialed in, except for maybe one or two teams. So that's one thing. So obviously, a domestic World Cup, much like the World Cup when it was in Brazil, which while not domestic is still in our similar time zones, it's easier to get into. The other thing is, this is the best American team arguably ever. It certainly is having the best group stage of a World Cup ever. That's undeniable. Prior to this World Cup, in the previous 75 years, we had never won back-to-back matches. We did it. We had never scored more than 3 goals in a match. We did it. We had never beaten a team by more than 2 goals in a match. We did it. We had, in the last 75 years, never finished a World Cup with a positive goal differential. We're +5 right now. In the last 75 years, we've only made the quarterfinals once. We are positioned to duplicate that. So, yes, people are going to be like, man, this has been so much fun. And I believe in the U.S. team. Then you add to it that every single one of the best players in the world keeps scoring 2 goals in every game. Right. Never seen anything like it. I'm out here trying to be a sharp gambler, Colin. And I see all these folks betting Messi 2 goals and Mbappe 2 goals. I'm like, you rubes. Those should be paying like 8-1. You're not getting good value on that. I'm instead trying to bet a draw here, plus 1.5 goals there. Meanwhile, everyone else just like, best player scoring a bunch. I'm betting on it. I'm making money. I'm tearing my hair out. So it's been phenomenal. And the people are, you know, voting with their eyes. I saw, you know, our colleague, or maybe I should say boss. I don't know. He's on your show sometimes. He's seen as a fancy office. Michael Mulvihill tweeted that there has already been more minutes watched in the group stage of this World Cup than the entirety of the group stage of the last World Cup. It has been phenomenal theater. And as far as this is what I want to say about the U.S., because I am probably more into international soccer than you might be aware of, because you and I don't talk about it, because I've kept some of my gambling habit away from you. So I bet on the EPL quite often. There's not a lot else to bet on Saturday mornings. So here's what I would tell you. Going into this tournament, I had the U.S., what they had to accomplish or salt the earth and start over was get out of the group. They've already done it. What you wanted to accomplish was win the group and win at least one group or knockout round game, because it's the expanded field. They have done the first half of that. They're going to be favored in their first knockout round game. The goal was, for the second time in modern history, make it to the final eight. That is still the goal. Now, that's not the ceiling. I'm not going to say they can't make the semis or something, but I don't want folks to get ahead of themselves and feel like because of these two games now, if we don't make the final, it's a disappointment. If we are one of the last eight teams standing, it is the greatest World Cup realistically in American history. Everything past that is gravy, and I think they've got a real shot of doing that.
1: Nick Wright, first things first, special time, 10 a.m. Eastern, before our show during the World Cup. That's why he is joining us from his office.
0: Yeah, somewhere. It's also, listen, it's nice that they put us on early, because it allows us to preview these games. It also shows, no matter, you know, what moderate or whatever success my little TV show has, they were like, you know what? Can Cowherd go straight up against World Cup games and get a number? Yes, he can. Can Nick? Let's put Nick in the mornings. Let's not make him compete with them. Let's not. You know what? Let's put him in the mornings, give him a fighting chance. And so, hey, listen, I always something to strive to. Good to see you, Colin.
1: Good to see you, buddy. Nick Wright. The other thing about all these great players, and, you know, I've argued this for years, Jason, about soccer, is all sports the same. It's about the players. Now, a really bad coach can unravel great players, and a really average coach may not get the absolute most out of them. But when you watch France and you watch Norway and United States and Germany, and you can talk schemes all you want, you can see a separation of talent. All sports are the same. Michigan this year had like incredible, mature college basketball talent. They could have won without Dusty May. He made it easier. He's a very good coach. So, I mean, my take on all this stuff is soccer guy is a little bit like indie band guy, garage band guy. Wow. Like, and the truth is, WNBA fans are a little like this. They feel ignored. But I've always said to American casual fans, it's the same way with golf. If you didn't grow up at a golf club, if your dad didn't golf, you can still love Rory and Tiger and Jack and Arnie and Brooks Koepka. But you never have been a golf member. You couldn't afford it. You play on public courses. You don't have to be a diehard to be included into my tent. Like, if you love watching this, join. Stop with the Heisman pose. Like, you don't love that. The bottom line is these games are magical. They're fun. They're electric. They're dynamic. And we're kind of good. We're not France.
2: We're better than kind of good. We're better than kind of good, Colin. Yeah. At this point, I mean, if you just look just at the results and expected goals and all the advanced data, we have been one of the eight best teams so far at the World Cup. It's undeniable. And by the way, this Norway hype, I know they got a superstar of 6'5 Nordic beast. They have no defense.
1: No, they're both those teams last night were horrible on the back end.
2: Yeah, absolutely terrible. But I'll tell you this, and I missed Friday's show. I was out of town. Pochettino has done such an unbelievable job coaching this team. Colin, when we knew Pulisic was going to be out, right? We had like an ink. We talked about it on the show. Everybody's like, oh, he's going to put in Berhalter or Arena. He went with a second striker, and everybody's like, what the hell? His strategy was absolutely genius. This is now two games in a row. He's cooked up great stuff. I said quarterfinals are bust on this show back in March. Colin, we're looking at like a really good opponent in the quarterfinals for the U.S. And I'm just telling you right now, we're on a different level. This is like something we've never seen from this team. I can't believe people are still doubting us. I can't.
1: Yeah. 30 years ago, scientist Gary Kehoe drank a tea with a mushroom floating on top. What he felt was not a rush, but it was a steady energy that had lasted.

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3: Hi, I'm Bob Joyce for the memorable UConn moment of the 25-26 season, brought to you by Monaco Ford of Glastonbury and Niantic. Outside of national champion UCLA, the second best Big Ten team in most eyes was Iowa. The UConn women got a first-hand glimpse of the Hawkeyes in Brooklyn in December at the Champions Classic. And the Huskies set the tone early.
8: Quiñones up top, the strong, open, fires up a three, got it.
9: Wide open, too. Again, the down screen that comes out. Strong is up top. They're letting or they're not going over the top.
8: Sarah to the front court. Bounce pass Williams. Left side of the lane. Working on Hayes. Goes right. Fakes left. Goes right again. High off the window and in. Trying to build on a 9-point lead. Here's Fudd. 10 seconds to go. Sideline left. Strong sets the screen up. Strong gets the ball. Back to Fudd. Hayes, he thought of a three. Goes right. Pull up from the elbow. Switch. And that will do it for the half. Before a three-ball barrage buried the Hawkeye. Here's KK. down the middle. Drops it off for Fudd. Gives to Strong.

0: Gives the shade, left corner three, ring it up. The extra pass, Debbie. Strong was open.
1: Yes.
0: But Shade was more open. Gives the FUD. Quickly up to Arnold. Back to FUD. Transition. Three. Knocks it down. Timeout, Iowa.
1: That's been the missing piece, I would say, as a perfection for UConn. An easy FUD is zeroed in on those sinking from the outside. Trouble for the opponent.
0: 13 threes as it's 27 for FUD, 23 for Strong, and 17 steals to wreck Iowa, 90-64, to go to 12-0 on the season. 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
2: 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Jonathan Givony, NBA draft analyst. He's the one that came on this show years ago and said, hey, be very cautious with Ben Simmons. And I, not so brilliantly, said, who cares? He's great. And Ben Simmons, I'm not sure where he is today. I really honestly do not know where he is. For a year, he was sensational, but there are these red flags on Darren Peterson. Markelle Fultz had a couple. I don't know. Listen, you do digging on this stuff, and you start looking. What did they do at 17, 18, 19? And the older they get and the closer they get to becoming a pro, what are their habits? It would worry me. J-Mac with the news.
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4: This is the Herdline News.
5: All right, Colin, about an hour before Giannis was dealt yesterday, Julius Randle was surprisingly, or not so surprisingly, shipped in what has essentially been called a salary dump.
2: Yes.
5: Minnesota sends Julius Randle to the hapless Brooklyn Nets, who also get the 28th pick in the draft. The Timberwolves get a player and a pick, and the Chicago Bulls get, wait for it, Nick Claxton, who has long been a target, by the way, of the Lakers.
2: He was the Claxton rim runner. Yeah, the story beneath the story here is Claxton, who can defend multiple positions, athletic, very good defensive big. He now goes to the Bulls. They're going to take Caleb Wilson with a fourth pick, another big, a very vertical, twitchy, mobile, can defend multiple spots big. The Bulls have solved their front line with Claxton and Caleb Wilson. And you've talked about Caleb Wilson. We're not even sure he's like 60% there yet. Like, he has a huge ceiling.
5: Extremely bullish on him. So ultimately, this is kind of a multi-layer deal, because I think the team to watch here is the Wolves, Colin. Let me lay it out for you. So this is a team that had Karl-Anthony Towns, moved off of him. He wins a title. They had Nickeil Alexander-Walker. Remember him? He was a real good wing. Goes to Atlanta. He was the most improved player in the league. Okay, you lose both those guys because you don't want to go into the tax. And now they're like, well, we don't want to pay the tax again or the second apron. We're just going to move off Randle.
2: Well, that's
5: Dante
2: the new NBA.
5: DiVincenzo's out, Colin, for the season with the Achilles.
2: This is the new NBA. You can't. This is the hardest. It is so hard to GM in the NBA. Even Sam Presti now. You're like, should you move off J-Dub? What do you do with Hartenstein? What do you do with A.J. Mitchell? They already moved off a guy last week. Like, the Knicks, Mitchell Robinson. You don't want to go to the second apron. Landry Shamet, who never missed threes for about a three-week stretch. That is the new NBA, where Tatum Brown looked like invincible for 5 years. A year and a half later, you're like, oh, they're not close to the top. They don't get along. This is the new NBA. It's not about attracting stars. It's about keeping guys on the margins. I mean, Ant's your best player. Gobert's your best defensive player. But that Naz Reid, I'm not letting go hit Jaden McDaniels. You just can't keep these. And Randle also had a really bad game in the playoffs. Yeah. So we kind of predicted on this show he would be gone. But this is the new NBA. It is hard. This T-Wolves have a good GM. You can't keep these guys.
5: He's got 1 year left on his contract. So that's a little dicey. Now, Randle, listen, I know people are like, oh, Randle's a ball hog. He's a black hole. He doesn't pass. It's not easy to replace 21-7 a night. You know, this is a guy who plays a lot of games.
2: He does.
5: And I know he had a bad postseason. By the way, he was amazing against the Lakers 2 years ago in the playoffs, like unstoppable. And so now you're like down two starters. They signed Ayo Dosunmu, but
2: they like him.
5: Let me ask you this. This is the big name, Colin, that we need to look at, is Anthony Edwards. If he's looking around being like, why do we get off Cat? And now we dump Randle? What's the game plan, guys? Does Anthony Edwards, Colin, start to look for an exit ramp in Minnesota? No.
2: The guys I wouldn't want to lose are Naz Reid and Jaden McDaniels. Those are the two guys, and I love having a rim protector behind me, and I love my coach. The Julius Randle, we predicted this during the playoffs. We're like, we came on the air one day, and we're like, yep, Julius Randle's gone. He's a productive player, but he's never been a consistent or reliable playoff guy. You give him the ball, you don't get it back. I don't look at this as, I look at it as an upgrade. It's more, the ball's in Ant's hands more. I don't think less. I probably think more of their move here. I think Randle it played out.
5: Now there are trickle downs. Let's go to the next story. And that is the impact on Austin Reeves. Now that the Nets just spent $33 million on Julius Randle, taking up a lot of their cap space, Colin. And I know that the Nets were in the mix for Reeves, right? The Chicago Bulls were in the mix for Reeves. Now if the Lakers look around, they're like, well, who are you negotiating with besides us? Well, and I think that's a legitimate question for Lakers fans. The Detroit Pistons are a sleeper to watch. They're looking for somebody to pay with Cade Cunningham. They were thinking Kevin Durant. I don't think that's going to happen. Maybe Austin Reeves, he might be a good secondary ball handler. They need somebody in Detroit. But all of a sudden, Austin Reeves, does he have a market, Colin, outside the Lakers?
2: I think he does. The other thing is, I think neither the Lakers or Austin Reeves has ultimate leverage. Because the Lakers can't let him go and get nothing. That's what they did with Alex Caruso, and Reeves is a better offensive player than Alex Caruso. Not as good a defensive player, but he's a better offensive player. Can't let him go for nothing, so the Lakers have to sign him. But Austin Reeves doesn't have a massive market. He's got a good market. I'd like to have him on my – I told you, I mean, if you added him to Josh Giddey and now Nick Claxton and your number five pick, and and the kid that came over 2 years ago, the number one pick, it's like, Chicago's kind of interesting. But I don't think the Lakers or Austin have ultimate leverage.
5: I largely agree. I just think if you're the Lakers, you can sell Reeves. Can you take a little less? Now, you've been banging on the Lakers, not contenders. I'm going to point this out. The Lakers won 53 games last year, Colin, in the regular season. Austin Reeves missed 31, LeBron missed 22, and Luka missed 18. If all of a sudden you can tell me each of those guys plays five more games, that's it. And you can add five wins to your ledger. You're now a 58-win team. I'm not saying they're going to beat the Spurs or the Thunder. I'm just saying, like, a healthy Lakers team next year is definitely one of the six best teams in the NBA. Would you agree?
2: No. I think they're going to be one of the worst defensive teams in the league, like they were this year, and they're getting older. To me, of the good teams, even the Knicks played really good postseason defense. Miami will be great defensively. San Antonio, Oklahoma City, Minnesota, they all play defense. Lakers play no defense. It's a fun team to watch. Don't confuse that. They are fun to watch. And that's my take, is that the NBA does not allow, it only allows incremental changes. Like if the Bulls get Caleb Wilson tonight, plus Nick Claxton, that's literally pretty significant alteration to a unit on your team. Like you'll go from, you'll be a very interesting athletic front line from not having one. That's hard to do. This league is an incremental league, step by step by step.
5: That is interesting. So you're telling me if the Lakers, who, by the way, held the Rockets under 100 points, I believe, three times in the first round. If they run it back essentially with the same group and the Miami Heat have Giannis, you're telling me you think the Heat are better than the Lakers in terms of roster?
2: Yeah, I do.
5: You
2: got to play some defense.
5: I guess. All right, final story is the WNBA. Caitlin Clark, Colin, did you see this last night? One of her teammates gets into a little bit of a dust-up, and then Caitlin Clark starts exchanging words, and looky here, Caitlin Clark starts clapping, and she was assessed a technical foul. Clapping.
2: Well, that's taunting.
5: I don't know. I mean, you watch the play like that. They're just jostling for position. This chick swings an elbow. Caitlin Clark's like, bleep up off me. Some comments are made. And she gets a tech for clapping. She was irate after this, Colin, mostly because if you get eight technicals, you're suspended for a game. She now has five. Here's Caitlin Clark afterward.
3: I got a technical for clapping. So, like, if we should all just go on the calendar now and pick a game that I'm going to be suspended for if I'm going to get technicals for clapping. I asked Gerda. Gerda said that I got a technical for clapping. So If any technical should be taken away, it should be that one. If it's truly for clapping, that's what they said they gave it to me for was for clapping. So it's just ridiculous. I mean, I'm going to play with emotion. I'm going to play with passion. And if they're going to give me a technical foul for clapping, then so be it. That's their choice.
5: Love it, baby. Love the fire, the passion. Colin, you know me as a men's league player. I may or may not clap in somebody's face a couple times. I ain't getting no text for that. It's okay to be fiery.
6: No, that's taunting.
5: They're calling this taunting?
6: Yes, it
5: Colin, is this is embarrassing. You've banged on the refs in the WNBA for a few years now.
6: Well, I don't
5: they
6: think
5: they need to clean this crap up. Come on, man.
6: All right. I got a big story breaking. J-Mac with the news.
5: Okay.
4: Well, that's the news.
7: And thanks for stopping by.
4: The Herd Lie News.
6: So, this is interesting. This just in. The NFL is declining to hold a supplemental draft this summer. They've canceled it.
5: What?
6: Currently leaving next year's draft in late April as the only way quarterback Brendan Sorsby enters the league. A letter is being sent to Sorsby and all 32 teams. There will be no supplemental draft. Translation, NFL, very little tolerance for gambling issues. They're not going to hold. This is basically they're saying, we're the biggest league in the world. Yes, we have relationships, but we have very black and white contractual rules with gambling. You can't bet on the NFL, never bet any sports in the facility. And so they're saying, why should we have a supplemental draft? You've got a gambling addiction. We're not holding one for you. So the NFL, am I surprised? A little. And you could say, well, that's hypocritical. The NFL is saying no. And I don't think they're being hypocritical. I mean, the NFL, you can drink beer at an NFL game, but they don't let their players drink alcohol on flights. I'm not sure if you knew that. I mean, there's all sorts of things that the NFL will tolerate with borders and boundaries. So what they're saying is we're not holding a supplemental draft and getting beat over the head for 3 months by the media because we're letting a gambling addict into the league. If he wants to get drafted, he can do it in 2027. And this is what I've always said about Brendan Sorsby. Who's the victim? Brendan Sorsby. The victim, and I'm not, I don't have any sympathy for him, but when everybody said, oh, it's ruining this and it's ruining that and it's ruining this. No, it's ruining Brendan Sorsby's ability to play pro football, and he screwed it up, and he has to be accountable and culpable and get his gambling addiction solved. But this is, I just read this from Pete Tamel. The NFL's letter says, quote, as Commissioner Goodell has emphasized, participation in the NFL is a privilege that carries with it significant responsibilities, including accountability. By all accounts, you are a talented player with the potential for future success. We encourage you to focus on preparing for possible entry into the draft through the 2027 NFL annual draft. Well, Colin, this is hypocritical. No, the NFL allows its athletes to bet never on football, never in the facility. It is contractual. It is black and white. A school teacher can drink, just not on campus. When the school teacher's off work, he can go knock down a couple Bud Lights. Schools aren't anti-alcohol. They're just anti-alcohol while working or while on the high school campus, right? Like, so NFL's not anti-gambling. They are not, however, going to create a supplemental draft so they get banged over the head. You know, and they'll get, it'll be a, you know, free for all. There'll be a pinata on this thing. And they're like, we're not going to do it. You want to come into the draft? Wait to 2027. Basically, Brandon, get your act together, solve your problem. I don't have a problem with it. A little surprising, but it's, NFL's got the leverage. Go ask the networks that negotiate against the NFL. NFL's got the leverage. They've got hand. It's the Herd.
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11: 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First game of the day about to start. It's in Houston. It's Portugal and Uzbekistan, who's in the World Cup for the first time ever. The Portugal star, Cristiano Ronaldo, now 41 years old. This is his final World Cup. It did not start well. Not a single shot on goal in Portugal's disappointing tie with DR Congo. Six teams have clinched spots in the knockout round of now 32. That begins on Sunday. Mexico, Germany, Argentina, France, Norway, and the United States. If Colombia wins tonight in Mexico over DR Congo, it moves on, and the winner of today's England-Ghana game in Foxborough also assured of advancement. The other game is tonight in Toronto, Croatia versus Panama, both looking to bounce back from an opening defeat. So it's World Soccer Update, John Stanchett, Westwood One Sports.
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18: A foggy and humid start to the day with a few showers. Hi everyone, storm teammate meteorologist Scott Gagliardi here. We'll keep these showers and a few downpours around throughout most of the day today. Temperatures climbing into those low 70s, clearing not expected until late tonight. Either way, Wednesday shaping up to be the pick day of the week. Lots of sunshine and low humidity. Get the latest updates on the News 8 app.
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6: So the NFL is not canceling the supplemental draft. The NFL is maintaining status quo, which is we weren't planning to have one anyway. So the NFL has said we're not going to hold a supplemental draft just for Brendan Sorsby, who needs the NFL much more than the NFL needs him. And so now his attorney is going to come out and say, we're going to fight this through the NFL Players Association. Good luck. In the court of public opinion, Sorsby's just going to get hammered more. Probably best to just take an L and get his act together. So again, Brendan Sorsby has nobody to blame but himself. This is... Gambling may be legal in the country, but under NCAA bylaws, he did something illegal under their bylaw. It's like there are certain things that aren't illegal, but under my contract with Fox or iHeart, I can't do, right? There are certain things that they don't appreciate. So you can gamble in this country, but if you're a college quarterback, you better not bet on sports. NFL, you can bet on anything except the NFL or in a facility. Very contractual, very black and white. So addiction breaks up a lot of relationships and punctures a lot of momentum. And I'm rooting for Brendan Sorsby. I think the kid needs help. I don't think he's surrounded by the sharpest people. He got an injunction and then, you know, he took a massive hit from the Big 12 and college football as they, I mean, it takes college football a lot for everybody to be on the same page. There is no sport in America that is more independent and everybody for themselves more than college football. You know, the SEC cares about the SEC. You know, Texas Tech cares about Texas Tech. But Brendan Sorsby was able to galvanize the entire sport against him. So take an L, work your butt off. And I mean, you've made money on the NIL. I don't know where all of it is, but, you know, good luck in the 2027 draft. It is less than, it's in late April. It's less than a year away. So the last player actually picked in a supplemental draft was 7 years ago. The last supplemental draft the NFL actually had was 3 years ago. So they're not canceling it. They're just going to maintain what is their annual average, which is we don't have one. So 7 years before the last time a guy was picked in the supplemental draft. So... And here's another one that his agent's not real sharp. Suing the NFL, probably not that sharp, I would say. But Colin, it's America. Yeah. Suing your potential boss isn't smart. That's a decision people have to consider long and hard. If you're a young broadcaster, suing us, probably not a brilliant idea. So if you're Brendan Sorsby, I would take an L. This is all your fault. I feel bad for you. I can have sympathy for you for the addiction. I have had it in my family. But, you know, if you can't modify your gambling usage, that's on you. Totally. Because most people can. Overwhelmingly, statistically, over 90% of people can. So Brendan Sorsby's attorney, Jeffrey Kessler, it's a violation of the CBA and the law. We will pursue this with the NFLPA immediately. So that's pretty predictable. Are you surprised, J-Mac?
5: You know, Colin, I got a lot of hot takes on the show. I got opinions on everything. I'm going to stand down on this one, if you don't mind. It just gets me annoyed. I'm going to say some stuff I regret, and I'm just going to pass on discussing it. I think it's really messed up.
6: Well, you know,
5: if they want to just come out and say, hey, this is your penalty from the league, we're not going to let you enter the draft, so now you don't play football for a year, that's your suspension, enter the draft, that's fine. But be honest about it.
6: Well,
5: don't play this, well, you were gambling 3 years ago, betting $8 on Romanian ping pong. Just come on, give me a break.
6: Well,
5: he was betting on balls and strikes for baseball games, like $10 as a college kid. Whoop-de-damn-do.
6: Well, you and I agree. Agree that this is not dark room Black Sox 1990 scandal. It's on your phone betting prop bets. You and I agree with that. But there is a bylaw he broke.
5: What law is that?
6: Well, NCAA.
5: Yeah, he's not going to the NCAA. He's going to the NFL. Why do they care?
6: Well, the NFL is in the catbird seat. Why take a risk? Why get negative publicity? 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
11: Go through the middle. It's Cristiano Ronaldo for Portugal. It's 3-0. And Ronaldo strikes again.
12: The call on Fox. Ronaldo with two goals as Portugal has a 3-0 halftime lead over Uzbekistan. In the NBA, the Portland Trail Blazers are hiring Minnesota Timberwolves assistant coach Mike Anori as their new head coach. Anori, however, according to The Athletic, received just a one-year deal with team options for each of the following two seasons. The NFL is declining to hold a supplemental draft this summer, meaning that former Texas Tech quarterback Brendan Sorsby will not be able to enter the NFL this year and must instead wait until the 2027 draft. Sorsby had been the only player to apply for supplemental draft consideration. I'm Isaac Lohengrin.
15: Previously on The Herd.
13: 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Wait a minute.
22: Dusty May, that just led Michigan to the national championship, has decided to take the Dallas Mavericks job. Dusty May went to Michigan. They were a mess. 8 wins. He arrived first year 27.
15: A new day in The Herd starts now.
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15: The Herd with Colin Cowherd starts now.
22: Okay, here we go. Hour number 3, NBA draft tonight. Just announced that the NFL will not hold a supplemental draft, which is an infrequent draft to begin with. Nobody's been drafted in the supplemental draft for 7 years. They haven't held a supplemental draft in 3 years. And the NFL said, yeah, we're not going to hold it for Brendan Sorsby. You are eligible for the 2027 draft in April like everybody else. So they're not, the NFL announcement is not, Brendan Sorsby, you're banned. It's, we're not giving you special treatment. Brendan Sorsby applied for special treatment, and the NFL is saying, no, we're not going to do that. If Brendan Sorsby did not have a gambling issue, an addiction, maybe they hold it. But again, the NFL is saying this is a privilege. You're applying for like a waiver, a special draft, which we infrequently hold. We're going to maintain our customary position, which is we don't hold them. And almost never does anybody get drafted. And people say, well, the gambling, I mean, the NFL is in bed with gambling. And restaurants are in bed with alcohol. And they're allowed to serve people alcohol. But if somebody's fallen down drunk and you serve them the 13th glass of bourbon, then the restaurant can get in big trouble, even though alcohol is permitted and multiple drinks can be served. Right? It's like Wall Street allows you to buy, sell, and trade stocks. Insider trading, your career's over, or should be, right? So you can be for alcohol and for buying and selling stocks and pro gambling, but there's boundaries, there's borders to everything. Anybody watching that's a parent, there's a lot of things you let your kids do, and then there are certain things that are legal for your kid to do. Like, I'm not going to let my kid
1: have a phone until he's 15. Well, it's legal to have a phone, but you as a parent's like, no, we have borders and boundaries. And if I find you with a phone, you're grounded for the summer. Well, it's not illegal. Gambling is, by NCAA bylaws, inappropriate. And he broke those. And I do think he has a gambling addiction. And I think he deserves help and support. But he's asking for special treatment. And the NFL's like, no, we're not going to give it to you. We don't do these annually. So, you know, and I think, you know, going to the NFLPA and potentially suing the NFL, maybe it's time to get new representation if you're Brennan Sorsby. 15 minutes. Jonathan Givony, who's an excellent draft analyst, he's excellent, will be joining us in 15 minutes. Well, we've been talking about for 3 years, Giannis potentially being traded out of Milwaukee. It happened last night, finally. The Miami Heat are sending a package of players and picks to the Bucks for the two-time most valuable player in the NBA. The Miami Heat, and I'm hearing all the critics. Yeah, does it make them better? Yeah, they finished 10th in the East. Go look to Vegas if you think they're not better. Listen, the Miami Heat have really smart people. The owner, the GM, Spo, Pat Riley. Like, they got smart people. To me, what Miami did getting Giannis, as they moved up now to fifth NBA title odds. Okay, they're in that space now, and I agree with this, is that this is a two-level trade. The big picture is, and all Pat Riley and Spo want, they want titles. They're not playing to win the East. Is now with Bam Adebayo, Giannis, and Bobby Portis, that is the best defensive front line in the NBA. That matches up with Wemby for about the next 2 to 3 years. And you say, well, what about the East? Well, what about it? Last 9 years, you have 7 champions. You take your chances in the East. I mean, the Miami years ago made the final. They were like an 8 seed. Indiana got there. Did you predict the Knicks? If they can keep Norman Powell and he signs a decent deal, Wiggins and Norman Powell can shoot. Everybody says, well, they don't have a lot of shooters. Well, it wasn't just Tyler Hero last year that generated all the offense. Miami scored all sorts of points last year. Miami averaged 120 points last year per game and was 10th in the East because they couldn't make enough stops. They didn't have Bam, didn't have enough help on the front line. So the way I look at this is Miami, do not disqualify them. Giannis is 29 a night, second best defensive player in the league, highly efficient, good teammate, great work ethic. It's a great get. Along with Bam Adebayo, guy scored 83 points in a game this year, and Bobby Portis more size. So the way I look at it is Pat Riley and Spo, listen, if we can get out of the East, we've got size, we've got experience, we've got playoff games, and we have a top two coach in the league. That's what wins in the playoffs. Kids don't. Experience, size, that small ball nonsense is a mile in the rearview mirror. This is a big, strong, physical front line with a lot of playoff experience. I like the team a lot. Do they have enough shooters? Wiggins is an elite three-point shooter, has been for years. Davion Mitchell, excellent defensive point guard. Again, if Norman Powell stays, he's an excellent shooter. And points weren't the problem. Well, Tyler Hero's gone. Tyler Hero can't defend my coffee cup. Who cares? This now is an elite defensive team that can match up probably better than anybody against Wemby. And who knows what happens in the East? Do you trust Cleveland? I thought Orlando was going to be great this year. Boston, Tatum and Brown, do they get along anymore? Their front line's horrible. So I look at Pat Riley and Spo, and I'm like, they're big picture thinkers. They just put together the best trio of guys that could possibly defend the ever-improving Wemby, and you take your chances in the East. You take your chances. I mean, it feels like Boston couldn't beat the good teams East or West this year. I keep waiting for Orlando. Good luck there. Don't trust Cleveland. I mean, the Knicks, are they really a multi-championship team? They're going to lose Mitchell Robinson, Landry Shamet. I mean, that's the new NBA. So here's Pat Riley. My take is Miami's much better, much bigger, much more physical, much greater length. I like the move.
5: When I came here, you know, almost 31 years ago, I have the same attitude as I had in that press conference on the imagination, period. You know, I want another parade down Biscayne Boulevard. It may come, it may not, whatever. But it's always been my desire is to win big.
1: Miami has gotten to the finals with a lot less talent than they have now. Bam's a great player. I mean, he's become one of the rock-solid guys in the league. Giannis is a great player. Okay? Norman Powell's a very good shooter. Andrew Wiggins, he's fine. You can get 24 points on any night with Andrew Wiggins, and he's an elite three-point shooter. Davion Mitchell can defend at the point. I don't think they're going to have a ton of depth. They'll have to work on that. But everybody's got holes, you know? So now let's talk about the team that didn't get Giannis and wanted him, the Boston Celtics. So, you know, it's interesting with the Celtics, as we all know, Tatum and Brown, Jason Tatum, Jaylen Brown. It's a very good duo. It is an excellent duo. Nobody would dispute that. But you know, Brad Stevens, the GM, has been frustrated at times with the passive nature of Tatum. You can see the way he builds his team. And they're incredibly three-ball reliant. Even Brad Stevens admits they got to move off that to some level. And let me ask you this. We hold the Celtics in very high esteem because of their history and their GM. But are they a better run version and a better drafting version of the Milwaukee Bucks, where they have their star, Giannis and Tatum? You know, there's about a three-year period. They're really good. They get their crown. They get their hardware. And then you think it's going to last forever. And then you look up and you're like, man, they are fading fast. Boston last year couldn't beat the good teams, East or West. Brad Stevens admitted it. We got to get better. Their front line's weak. That's why they went after Giannis. Now, I do think they draft better than Milwaukee. I think they have a very solid coach and an elite GM. But we've been rolling our eyes for years at Milwaukee. Well, Milwaukee had a star and they got one title and then they aged out very quickly. Boston's got a star. They got one title and they no longer feel elite. And now Brown and Tatum, in my opinion, don't appear to fit like they did. And like marriages, like all relationships. I mean, LeBron and D-Wade, LeBron bailed on him, didn't give him a phone call. Like, things age very fast in this league. And here's the other thing about the NBA now. So we've got 8 champs in 8 years. I mean, the Eastern Conference, you have no idea who's coming out of it. It could be an 8 seed, a 5 seed. The Knicks become the hottest playoff team of all time. In the West, you kind of know it's going to be Spurs, OKC. We'll keep our eye on Minnesota, Denver. But here's the thing about GMing. It used to be the hardest thing in the NBA was to lure a star to your organization. Convince him. This is the land of Oz, the place you need to be. That's not the hardest part anymore, because mostly you can't afford to keep him and you can't afford to get him. You can't stack your roster. The hardest part now is when you get the perfect roster, it lasts 1 year. The Knicks already have to dismantle. Right now, you look at Oklahoma City. Can they keep Hartenstein? Can they keep J-Dub? Now we got a durability issue. I mean, Oklahoma City look like, oh, they're going to run this roster back. No, they already moved one guy. They're going to move another, maybe three. They may make a deal tonight. San Antonio looks like it's going to go forever. That thing's going to get really expensive. Wemby's signing a max pretty soon, and Stephon Castle's right after him, and De'Aaron Fox is already outrageously overpaid. Keldon Johnson, nice knowing you. Thanks for flying United. These things now, the new NBA with Adam Silver and the CBA, the minute you think you're locked in for 5 years, the Celtics 3 years ago, I thought we were going to get a decade out of it. We got one title, and all of a sudden you luck up, and you're like, does Tatum have durability issues? Do those guys get along? Who's the one? Who's the two? I'm not sure. Brown thinks he's the one. Brown gets bounced in the first round of the playoffs. He's like, I've never had more fun. We got a problem. So, I mean, John Hollinger talked about the Tatum-Brown. They eat up 70% of the cap. The front line's not good enough. That's why they went after Giannis. And my thing is, we always bang on Milwaukee, which won yesterday's garage sale. All those parts, probably be good in 5 years. I have no idea what it is. Old lamp, you know, an old fireman's helmet, some rope. Who knows? I don't know what they are. But, I mean, Tyler Hero can't defend anything, but he's a great shooter. He's a closer. I guess he's from Milwaukee. That'll be fun. It's a lot of disparate parts, and we'll see if it works out. We'll figure it out in 4 years. But I thought Miami looks big, strong, physical, experienced. That works in the playoffs, especially in the East. I mean, do you really think the Knicks are the best playoff team ever? Or maybe playing those Eastern Conference teams off 7-game series, they look like the greatest team ever. So, I mean, John Hollinger talked about this yesterday. This Tatum-Brown issue, it's where are the Celtics today?
0: One of the things Boston had to look at is they got the title the 1 year. The other 3 years, they lost playoff series that they probably feel like they should have won. And that this run could have produced more. And that they're sort of on the clock with this run now because they had to dismantle parts of the last championship team. And Derek White's in his 30s now. And so they just need a little bit more.
1: And the NBA draft, and it is stacked, is tonight. Jonathan Givony, NBA draft analyst, founder of Draft Express, right around the corner. 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
1: 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I think the two faces of the NBA going forward are Wemby number one and Cooper Flagg number two. He's not a play initiator, but everything else, he's an A. Dusty May went to Michigan. 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He arrived first year, 27. 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
18: 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Pass the out. Stretch glove at the second baseman. Monasterio. Rosario's got to score. And Trent Grisham with a two-out knock. And the Yankees have a 3-1 lead.
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4: 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Cristiano Ronaldo had to hear for almost a week about his subpar performance in Portugal's opening draw with DR Congo. In game number two, it took all of 6 minutes to flip the script. A crossing pass that Ronaldo one-timed in. 11 minutes later, a free kick from just outside the goal area. Nuno Mendes bended it around the Uzbekistan wall of defenders. And in the 39th minute, Ronaldo, again, this time, bottom left corner. He had a chance for a first-half hat-trick right at the end, but he now has 10 career World Cup goals, 145 in all, while playing for Portugal. And when combining club and country, he's at 975. Portugal up 3-0 on Uzbekistan at halftime. England and Ghana both coming off wins are next. Croatia and Panama tonight coming off losses, then Colombia and Congo. John Stashower, Westwood One Sports.
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1: Well, Jonathan Givony, founder of Draft Express, been covering the NBA now for over two decades, and tonight is considered a very strong draft. He is now joining us live, and let's talk about that on a macro level first, Jonathan. I think NIL, obviously, a Lindenborg or a Mara, you know, stay in school a year longer. So I thought college basketball the last 3 years, it's been older. The games are more physical. It looks like a better quality. I thought the Michigan team was like a young NBA team. It was a lot of pros on that team. Is this, in your opinion, over the last decade, the strongest or one of the stronger drafts?
27: I think it's definitely one of the stronger drafts. Really up top, you know, you have this headline of three players in A.J. DeBonza, Darren Peterson, and Cam Boozer, who would really be number one pick candidates in any class. And to sit there at two or three and have the opportunity to draft a talent like a Darren Peterson or a Cam Boozer, that doesn't come around every day. And that's what really makes this draft special. I've spent the last couple of months really studying the upcoming classes pretty hard, 2027, 2028, 2029. There is not that level of talent coming out of high school basketball like we see right now with these top three guys. And that, you know, it's a boon for the NBA to bring in this type of talent in one class and to have the opportunity for the Wizards to pick from any of those three. That is absolutely exceptional.
1: Analytic guys like Cameron Boozer, I saw John Hollinger, Tom Haberstroh. There's analytic people that say, listen, his ceiling may be a bit lower. His floor is exceptionally high. What's your take, Jonathan, on Boozer?
27: I think Cam Boozer is a phenomenal talent, and I would have him absolutely under consideration with the number one pick. I've been scouting him since he's 15 years old, and he has been incredibly productive and such a winning player in every setting that I've evaluated him in. He is so physical. He's so smart. He's such a fast processor, and he's so incredibly skilled. He can handle the ball. He can pass it. He can shoot it. He can post up. He can play really from any part of the floor. He can operate as the ball handler in pick and roll. He can roll out of pick and rolls, and he is a very intelligent defender. He's a great rebounder. And scariest part about all this is that he's 18 years old, so he's only going to keep getting better and better. Cam Boozer is a phenomenal talent, and to see him potentially drop to three, that just tells you how strong this draft class is.
1: I want to take a guy who is older, Jaxel Lenneborg, and people have said, well, he's a little old, and my take is, well, I think he played basketball. He started a little bit later. He was a terrific college player on a loaded Michigan team. Where do you have him pegged? And is he a top 15 player, a top 12 player? Where do you have him?
27: I have Jaxel Lenneborg 11th on my personal draft board. Where he's actually going to end up tonight is one of the storylines of this draft.

0: guard. He can handle. He can pass. Yeah. He can shoot. He yep. defends up and down the floor. He's a winner. People have some concerns about his level of maturity, his lifestyle. He didn't have the best pre-draft process. There was some talk that maybe, you know, his little championship celebration ran a little bit longer than teams would have hoped. But Axel Lendeborg, you don't need a pre-draft workout to know how good he is. You don't need him to see him dribbling in between cones. Axel Lendeborg is a talent. He's a plug and play guy. If I'm picking in the late lottery, I am drafting him in a heartbeat, not thinking twice. And by the way, Axel Lendeborg is beloved by teammates. He's beloved by coaches. I'm really curious to see where he ends up. You know, it only takes one team to like you.
1: Right.
0: He could end up going 8th, 11th, 12th, whatever. But if he ends up sliding into the late, you know, teens, the early 20s, I think it's a gigantic mistake.
1: Listen, Darren Peterson, I think he plays a bit in a silo. Not a lot of assists. I think he's an unbelievable talent. I remember earlier in November, I had a friend who's a college basketball coach say, you've got to watch this kid. I went to a TV set 3 times up the floor. I'm like, well, that's what Kobe looked like when he was 17, 18. I mean, it's stark how quick and twitchy he is. But is there one concern that has been voiced that you agree with? Because there's, you know, when we pile on at this point, right? It's like, well, we nitpick everybody, NFL, college. Is there one thing that does concern you?
0: What concerns me is that we never saw the true extent of Darren Peterson's talent in college. Yes, there were flashes, the BYU game, what he did in the first half against Asia DeBonza. He was obviously the number one player in the draft in that game. He's been the number one player in the draft every time that I've watched him play since he was 16 years old. I'm disappointed for him. I'm disappointed for fans. I'm disappointed for NBA teams that we did not get to see the true extent of just how talented Darren Peterson is because of his injury. He was not shifting gears, changing speeds, exploding past defenders, attacking the rim anywhere near as the way we saw him in earlier settings. Now, obviously, the scoring ability was there. The shot-making prowess was there. I think that if he had a full college season with the ball in his hands, playing point guard like we saw him in many other settings prior, the narrative around him would be completely different. We would say Darren Peterson is unquestionably the best player in this draft, and there's no doubt that he'll be the number one pick. Unfortunately, that is not what happened. And everything that I'm hearing is that Asia DeBonza is going to be the one hearing his name called at number one. Then we wait and see at Utah with number two. Do they go Peterson? Do they go Cam Boozer? I would bet that they go with Peterson, but the fact that we're even having this conversation tells you that something went really wrong here this season with Darren Peterson.
1: Okay, so I had a scout the other day say, I asked him, doing a little draft prep, I said, give me your dark horse. He said, well, I don't know if he's a dark horse, but there's a kid named Alan Graves who played on the West Coast, and he said he's going to make it in this league and play for a long time. He's a big, strong kid. What do we know about Alan Graves?
0: Yeah, Alan Graves is an analytic darling. Every draft model has him top 5 in this class because he's 19 years old. He shot 41% for 3. And the way that he fills up the box score with steals and blocks and rebounds and how efficiently he scored at his age, really, you know, it rings alarm bells with all the analytic models, especially the steals. 2 steals a game, 23 minutes per game, plus the blocks, plus the rebounds, plus the efficiency. NBA teams who really value their models that, you know, lean into them very heavily, they're going to have Alan Graves over a guy like Axel Lendeborg, for example, just because of the youth and because of the indicators that we're seeing on the defensive end, the sheer productivity. And listen, doubters would say Alan Graves came off the bench in the WCC. And so the body of work that we're seeing, he redshirted his freshman year. And so there's a real disconnect between the traditional scouts who pull up the film and they say, what are we watching here? We're seeing a guy who has a bad body, who's not particularly athletic, who came off the bench in a WCC. And he was not, you know, any kind of difference maker, you know, outside of a handful of games. He only hit 20 points this season twice all year. So I personally am a fan of Alan Graves. I love the feel for the game. I love the skill level. I love the versatility defensively.

0: processing, the way that he's one step ahead of the action in every moment. But I understand the people who look at him and they say, you know, is this some kind of George Niang or something like that? You know, like I would say he's better than that, but there are definitely some NBA scouts who feel that way. And so we could see Allen Graves going anywhere from the late lottery tonight to anywhere somewhere in the mid 20s. Actually, he's got a pretty wide draft range. So I'm very excited to see where Allen Graves ends up tonight.
1: All right. Jonathan Givony, one more question. Bulls have the fourth pick. They got Nick Claxton yesterday. I'm hoping they pick Caleb Wilson because now I'm going to have my season ticket holder. They could have a couple of young bigs who are versatile. What is your make of Caleb Wilson? Who's a comp? What do you see?
0: You know, you hear some Aaron Gordon comps for Caleb Wilson. He was a much better scorer at the same age than Aaron Gordon was. But that type of size and athleticism and just the versatility, you know, like to be able to create his own shot the way he did, the rebounding ability, the finishing prowess, the passing. Caleb Wilson is a really exciting talent. Now, listen, there's some questions about, you know, he's 211 pounds and he's a big man who doesn't shoot threes. And so that is not exactly the model. But listen, the guy's 19 years old. He's going to keep getting better and better with his shooting. The jump that he made from last year to this year was tremendous. And so Caleb Wilson it really excites people. I mean, the Chicago Bulls, pretty much everybody has him locked in there as that fourth pick. And for good reason, because he's a two-way talent and he's going to be a tremendous player in the NBA.
1: It's very exciting. So you have DeBonta going number one. That's kind of the universal belief. And Peterson two and Boozer three and Wilson four.
0: Not on my big board. I would have Peterson one person. I'd have Boozer two. I'd have DeBonta three. But we're hearing that it's very likely that the Wizards take DeBonta at one. They already kind of told him this, you know, in so many words already over the weekend. I'm a little bit surprised we haven't gotten that reporting yet. And that's what prompted Darren Peterson to go and conduct a workout with the Utah Jazz. They came to Ohio to visit him this weekend, spend some time with them, you know, make sure that they're comfortable in that too. And so that's what NBA teams are looking at. They're saying it's probably going to end up, you know, DeBonta one, Peterson two, Boozer three, Wilson four. And then the draft race starts at five. Anything can happen there with the Clippers. Do they trade down? Do they take Keaton Wagler? Do they, you know, surprise people and take a Nate Ament? There's a lot of scenarios there, you know, in that 5 through 10 range. It's going to be a really exciting night. I hope everybody enjoys it because I'm really looking forward to it.
1: Jonathan, thank you so much.
0: Thanks for having me, Colin.
1: You bet. I'm excited for tonight. It's the Clippers at five. Vogler, the Illinois kid who is like was a overlooked in recruiting, and then he goes into the Big Ten. He's the best freshman. He's 46 against Purdue. He can score. He's got an incredible shooting range. It feels like to me the Clippers have been looking for a point guard for a long time, a guy that can initiate their offense, a young guy. That's kind of exciting if you're a Clipper fan. J-Mac with the news.
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3: This is the Herdline News.
4: How lucky are we? NBA draft tonight, and you got Croatia playing. I'm sure you saw my pick online. Put that out there. And then there's Colombia tonight. Colin, this is maybe one of the best Junes since I've joined the network. There's just so much happening. All right, let's get started with the bummer of news, and that's Brendan Sorsby. No supplemental draft. The NFL said we're not going to have one. Handle your business and then come back to us next year. So now the 2027 draft, people are getting all geeked because, oh my gosh, look at how many quarterbacks are in next year's draft. Led, of course, by Arch Manning. He is the belle of the ball. He will be all season. Go ahead.
1: His attorney's saying they're gonna fight this and it's against the law. And my take is, do you really think the NFLPA is gonna die on the hill of fighting the league for Brendan Sorsby, who's a non-NFL player? I mean, you're gonna pick your battles if you're the NFLPA to really use leverage in these situations. Brendan Sorsby's not who you're fighting for. I'm sorry.
4: So do you remember LaMelo Ball? It was the whole thing. I don't want to go to college. I don't want to get paid. I'm going to go internationally and play with my brother, and I'm going to make money there, and then I'm going to come to the NBA. There's not that option in football because the rest of the world doesn't do football. He could, however, look to the CFL, perhaps. Sorsby could look at that as an option. Colin, I could only come up with one other quarterback that I could find who sat out the year, and that was Trey Lance. I'm sure you remember him.
1: But the knock on him has always been he didn't play enough football.
4: And that's a problem. Football is a lot about processing, seeing defenses, adjusting, read and react.
1: Yeah.
4: At quarterback, and it's tough. I would advise him to try to, can he do that? Can he go to Canada and play in the CFL? I mean, is there an arena league in the NFL? You got to play, man. And I think that's why the NFL is kind of screwing him here. But he's got to go play somewhere. I don't know where that is, Colin.
1: Yeah, I mean, obviously years ago, Doug Flutie, Vince Ferragamo, Warren Moon, they were all CFL players. It's not a regular route.
4: So what? You're playing football. You know, yeah. Cook over there. You know, now that 27 draft, before people talk about Sorsby, I mean, Dante Moore was talked about as a top five pick in this past draft. Yeah. So he's got to pass a guy like Dante Moore. No. Now, we got a whole list of dudes here. I'm not going to get all into them. I'm just telling you, my guy that I'm putting my horse on is C.J. Carr of Notre Dame. I think if there's one guy that could
1: here's
4: overtake.
1: Here's what's interesting.
4: Go ahead.
1: You know, the duality of life. This feels like a really negative day for Brennan Sorsby. What is the positive for him? The positive is, if he cleans his act up, a couple of those quarterbacks going over him do not perform up to expectations. And then all of a sudden, you look out a year, his interviews are good. He's cleaned his personal life up. He hasn't had a reoccurrence of his gambling addiction. And in pro days, I mean, he joins everybody else. What if he outshines people on pro days? So I know everybody in his camp, his attorney, well, it's against the law. We will join the NFLPA. I don't think the NFLPA is dying on that hill. But my take is, more than anything, what Sorsby needs is to clean his resume up. Right, like when I called three different NFL executives on it, they'd already done their homework on him. And they were like, oh, we like him a lot, but we don't have a history of dealing with gambling addiction. We know alcohol, drug addiction, we've dealt with that. So there's a lot of unknown here. Why don't you create a known, which is I have solved it, I'm over it, I've modified it, I don't gamble. I mean, make mistakes all the time at 18, 19, 20, 21. Clean it up and are given second chances. Fighting it feels like bad judgment.
4: Well, I don't. I would need some more time. His lawyer, by the way, is a big time dude. I'm sure you can Google him. He's not. This is not some like rinky dink.
1: No.
4: From
1: he's
4: Texas.
1: A Trump appointee or something.
4: I think that might be your best path going through political people because they have a lot of power now if you've got money. So, Colin, let me just point this out. Sorsby's last pass, I think, was at Cincinnati in maybe November. So his last football pass will have been November 2025. He will then not throw a football until July of 2027? That's insane. I feel bad for the guy from that point of view. I know everybody wants to bury him because he gambled on Romanian ping pong. Whatever, do your thing. I will say, regarding the draft in 27, he feels like the golfer who maybe had an okay round of like a 74 and he's already in, he's done. And then now everyone else has their chance to pass him or fall behind him. It's not a great feeling. I don't know. It's 27 drafted so far out. Anyways, let's move on to, hey, how about this one? In the Giannis trade yesterday, Colin, some internet people were having fun and they were like, hey, can anyone think of an owner who has traded Myles Garrett and Giannis or players of that caliber in the same month? Because that's Jimmy Haslam. Colin, unbelievable. In the span of 1 month, he trades his best player on the Browns, the defending defensive player of the year, who set the NFL sack record.
1: I thought they did. I will defend Haslam, though. I thought they did pretty well because they got Jared Verse and multiple picks. And Verse is an ascending player. He's not Myles Garrett. He's not that talented. But he's good. He's kind of a bull rusher. And he's going to give you 12 sacks a year in that space, 12 to 13. So I actually thought the Browns did very well in that deal. I mean, the Rams got a better player. But if you look at Andrew Berry's recent history on drafting, he got Jared Verse, who's going to be an all-pro, and you got multiple good picks. So Andrew Berry has shown an ability to land the plane on his draft pick. So I actually think the Browns, I'll give Haslam credit. I didn't think Milwaukee got enough here. I think it's just a bunch of parts and, you know, 20, 31 picks. You go into a Bucks game, that doesn't resonate.
4: So if they had got Jaylen Brown, it would have felt like he's the Jared Verse in the Miles Garrett
1: deal. To me, yes.
4: Well, I would agree. They didn't get anybody. I mean, I like Jaime Jaquez a lot. I'm sure you saw the video. Yeah, he was playing pickup basketball last night, and some guy on the court is like, bro, you just got traded. He's like, I mean, that's crazy. And Jaquez, of course, UCLA guy.
1: No, he's a player, scorer.
4: Yeah, he'll probably start in Milwaukee. This is a chance to make some money. Go for it.
1: Yeah, good for him. Yeah, final I story in college.
4: Let's go to Christian Pulisic. Really good news on Captain America. He's back. He is practicing in full, training with the team. So that's the good news. Now, here's the weird news, and I'm not going to give my take yet, but Greg Berhalter and Bob Bradley, former USA coaches, talked about whether or not you should play Pulisic against Turkey on Thursday. Listen to what they had to say.
2: You want to give him an opportunity to play based on his health. And, you know, they have a strict return to play protocol. So they're taking him through the necessary steps. And you want to keep progressing him to the point where he can get on the field whenever that timeline is.
4: Colin, they're suggesting that Pulisic play in a meaningless game against Turkey to get ready? I mean, listen, I've never coached a U.S. national team. I think that's an insane take. Tell me you don't agree with that.
1: I think you play, if you go into the knockout stage, you're going to need everybody to beat the Norways and the Netherlands, right? Or Germany's. I would rather give three guys a starting opportunity and then sub off those starters. So kind of maybe give six new players an opportunity to flourish. Yeah. That would be my take. I don't worry about Pulisic, who's had, by the way, he's had nagging injuries, I think, for AC Milan.
4: That's crazy that he would play. So Adams, of course, on the yellow card, you sit. Anybody on a yellow is sitting. But then it's like Balogun. I'm not putting Balogun in there against Turkey, eh?
1: No. I don't play. No.
4: Pulisic, I don't. Where's the win there?
1: Weston, McKennie, Balogun out. Probably Pulisic out.
4: Yeah.
1: I start three young guys, and then I make substitution. By the end of our game against Turkey, I would say there'd be six players on the pitch that haven't played much so far. That's the goal.
4: I would start six new guys. The kid Freeman, Antonio Freeman's son.
1: Yeah.
4: I've been reading about him. Globally, he's being talked about as, oh my gosh, this guy's like a big time player. Like he's had an amazing tournament. They've got some of these heat charts where they can show the passes that people are making. The advanced numbers on Freeman. I would sit Freeman. What are we doing putting him out there? It doesn't matter if you lose to Turkey 3-0. It really doesn't. And they're not going to be playing their horses because they've already checked out because they're done. They were turkeys in America.
1: Yeah, they haven't fared well. Jay Mack with the news.
3: Well, that's the news.
5: And thanks for stopping by.
3: The Herd Lie News.
1: Ah, yes. Brendan Sorsby, NFL said, we're not necessarily canceling anything. We're just not going to create a special event for you based on how you've dealt with a very serious issue. And I don't think it's hypocritical. As I said before, well, the NFL's in bed with gambling and restaurants are in bed with wineries and alcohol companies, and there are still boundaries. And, Wall Street has tens of thousands of traders, but you can't do insider trading. It's okay to have boundaries and limits and ask people to modify their consumption of alcohol or gambling or, you know, be ethical in terms of trading. It's okay. Things can be legal and at the same time be dangerous if consumed at a high level. Both are true. It's the Herd.
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15: 1 to 2 inches of much needed rain has fallen across the state during the course of the last 24 hours. 3 inches or more southeast Connecticut, where there was a flash flood warning earlier today. Hi, this is a meteorologist Joe Fury. Still wet this evening, but then we're back to sunshine for Wednesday and Thursday. How about the weekend? All the details on Channel 8, 4, 5, and 6 p.m. We'll see you then.
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1: 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So the NFL is not going to hold a supplemental draft. Brendan Sorsby is not being banned from the NFL. He is welcome to enter the 2027 draft. Now, the NFL doesn't hold many supplemental drafts, and the NFL is clearly like, this is a line, because they've let players like Terrell Pryor, broken NCAA rule, they let him in, and they let him in because they didn't think that hurt the integrity of the NFL. You know, there's a lot of people that think the NCAA people were cheating for years. Like you weren't hurting the integrity of the league. Josh Gordon, pot bus, drug use, and the NFL made a decision. Well, we don't think that's hurting the integrity of the game. That's really it. The integrity of the game. It's why Adam Silver doesn't really lose sleep over load management, which drives me crazy, but tanking, that will change all the rules for. And I'm like, I think you got bigger problems, like the three-point epidemic and load management. Tanking's like, it's a one-time deal. Like there's nine teams tanking. It's a great draft. I talked about this multiple times to Adam Silver or a commissioner. Tanking is an integrity issue. Pot, NCAA rule. You say, well, this is an NCAA rule. No, this is a NFL rule as well. You cannot gamble on the NFL, and you cannot gamble in a facility, and it is contractual. It's black and white. Just look what baseball did. Remember that pitcher for the Cleveland Indians? One pitch, out forever. Well, it's different. The NFL, let me give you a lesson in life. You don't have leverage? The guy who does, the company who does, will set the rules. The NFL is the number one sport. They tell networks what they're going to pay. Hey, Fox, hey, CBS, this is what you're going to pay. We're going to negotiate. No, that's what you're going to pay. Robert Kraft calls you, or at least used to. So, again, there have been supplemental drafts infrequently, and people who have broken rules have been allowed in. That's why they get to a supplemental draft. But the NFL is saying on this one, okay, this is the line. Gambling is the line. And you can say, well, I mean, they allow you to gamble. Yes, once you are in the league, you are allowed to gamble outside of the facility on things that are not the NFL. Yes, and we're not going to budge on that. It's like salary caps. Hard line on it. And if you want to go over it, we will massively punish your owner on the 2nd April. I mean, James Dolan is a $10 billion net worth. He's like, you're crazy to go into the 2nd apron. You're just giving money away. So when it comes to the salary cap, the NBA is like, all right, billionaire, go for it. Yeah. So again, it's teams. The NFL's always been the most corporate of the leagues. It's all about the shield. The NBA has been a players' league forever. Baseball has largely been a general manager and an agent's league. Scott Boros feels like he runs the sport. The NFL is a shield league. Don't mess with a shield. Yeah. Don't mess with it. And, you know, we'll make exceptions for a societal issue like drug use. We'll make some exceptions there, Josh Gordon. And teams often make exceptions for a star player or a star edge rusher, you know, quarterback. Teams can do it. NFL's like kind of hard line on stuff. And it may feel like there's a great deal of hypocrisy, but they've set a line on this one. Gambling is emerging. It's everywhere. It can be, to some young men, problematic. We've got a line. You crossed it. We're not banning you, but we're not making a special draft for you. So just like parenting, your parents may find a joint in your bedroom and they're like, all right, you can't go out tonight. And your parents, you may do something. You stayed out past your curfew on Saturday night. It was 11:30. You stayed out till 1. But then all of a sudden you come to your parents and you're like, oh, wait, time out. The principal called. You stole money out of a locker from a kid. That's a line. You're not going to camp. You're not going to Europe. You're not. Parents have boundaries. They allow all my, I've got six kids. There's all sorts of things. I'm like, yeah, it's kind of a gray area. Maybe be smart. And then there's things like, not, you're not crossing that line. NFL says, set a lineup. Nope, you're well. We're not banning you, but we're not giving you a special draft. We don't even do these every year. Hasn't been a guy drafted in 7 years from a supplemental draft. These are once a decade stuff. So we're not doing it. And, you know, that's the advantage to being the big corporation, you know, the parents, the dean of a school. I mean, it's you've seen it in college campuses. There's kids are all using AI. What's cheating? What's not? Well, the professor makes a call. England against Ghana. I like England in that one. Kind of a gutsy call by me. 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
6: Alexi Lalas, Zlatan Ibrahimovic, Thierry Henry. Big smiles all around. They said he was going to score today. He did. Zlatan, your reaction to his goals, his performance, and his message?
7: Considers this a major. Can he deliver one here at the final hole?
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9: Welcome out to the Travelers. It's the Rob Dibble Show. Michael Johnson Jr., Bob Joyce is with us. Henry Bienemy is out here, and Nick Federico is back in Hartford. But more importantly, all the golfers are out here. It is a practice round day. A little bit wet, but not bad right now. I don't think it's raining right now, and these guys are used to it anyway. They can play in any weather and probably enjoy playing in the rain a little bit, because normally out here in Cromwell, it is hot. And it is beautiful right now. It is around 70 degrees. It is perfect weather right now for some golf. The new CEO was introduced today. Tiger Woods showed up out here. But the big news is Michael Johnson Jr., this is his first traveler. So everybody be nice to him when you come out
10: that's
9: here.
10: That's the big news.
9: That's the big news because he loves Jordan Spieth.
10: Yes.
9: And he got to see Jordan Spieth right behind us.
10: How close and personal.
9: Explain the Radio Deck, because we're blessed that Nathan Grube
10: yes.
9: and the Travelers always sticks us in one of the best spots on the course.
10: Yes, so the 10th tee when we're looking out is right next to us, so it's going to be a big crossing with a lot of the fans when they're on the ground starting tomorrow. And behind us is the driving range and the practice putting greens. So yeah, Jordan Spieth and his caddy Mike Reller were right below where we're set up earlier, as well as other golfers. They, you know, Gary Woodland was here, Keegan Bradley, Hideki Matsuyama, just to name a few. So yeah, it's an exciting week. This is my first day, obviously, working the event, so I'm trying to soak it all in. Very excited.
9: And listen, it is awesome. That's why we tell the fans to come out here. You're going to be treated like royalty when you come out here.
10: Yeah.
9: More and more over the past 14 years that I've been doing the show here, they have public venues. There's places for you to go if it is hot, and they're air conditioned. There's watering holes everywhere. There's concession stands everywhere. The pro shop, the fan shop, is right behind us, where you can get exceptional stuff, and a lot of it is at half price, and you know, 25% off and everything, so you can walk around and look like a pro golfer.
10: Yeah.
9: Even if you can't play like a pro golfer. But it's big time, man. This is the big time now for Connecticut this week, and so you know, come on out, bring your whole family out, enjoy it. It's now a signature event where the prize money is $20 million. I'm hyped because Tiger Woods was here today.
10: Yeah.
9: Tiger Woods
10: first
9: did a drive
10: public by, appearance.
9: First public appearance in a while. And so, but here's the thing. Tiger is big time promoting the PGA Tour. They were introducing the new CEO. And so Tiger Woods showed up in our little state of Connecticut here in Cromwell. It's awesome.
10: It's already becoming a who's who this week on Tuesday. You've got Tiger. What celebrities are going to show up? I know Michael Whitmer. PR
9: yeah.
10: guy came over earlier and just gave a list too for someone that'll be there, and because it's NBC this year, you got a guy like Carson Daly who's MC'd a bunch of things, so kind of cool to have him be around, if you will, as an MC of the celebrity pro am coming up on tomorrow as well. But I mean, the field is great; it's no cut, right? Like you had mentioned yesterday, Rob. So
9: yeah,
10: it's going to be exciting, and the players love it, their families love it, and you're right. I mean, Andy Bassett, Nathan Group, they rolled out the red carpet for me on media day, and for everybody there, and can't even imagine for the tournament. And I'm seeing the signs to scan. There's a way you can track players on the course. That's
9: yes.
10: a new feature, and we
9: yes,
10: talked about that. That is one of the cooler
9: group told
10: features.
9: Us about.
10: Yeah. One of the cooler features, too. Like, whatever it is. Like, if Tommy Fleetwood, you're on hole 2, you can see where he's playing or getting ready to hit on, like, hole 10 or hole 12.
9: And that's the coolest part about this. This is like NASCAR for me, where you pick a golfer and you stay with that guy and you walk around. I remember, God, I'm now going to date myself. 1996, I was with the Cubs in spring training. And I was out there early because I was injured. And they had a tournament out there. And I remember I followed Phil Mickelson around the course. And I was like, you know, it was the first time I'd ever been to a golf event. I'm following this guy around the whole day, and I understood what it's all about. You're watching some of the best on the planet play this sport, and it's very cool to kind of pick somebody and go with them. And so this is a new thing that the PGA Tour and Travelers is doing, where, like you said, it's you know, it's kind of like. You know, if you're looking for a restaurant or something on your GPS
10: yeah.
9: and you plug it on your map and you're like, oh, there's a Dunkin' Donuts, there's a McDonald's, there's a Burger King, whatever, you know, hey, there's
10: it's pinging golfers.
9: Yeah. So yeah. Now it's pinging golfers for you. And now it's making your life easier. And I think that's what Travelers does. That's what Andy Bassett and Nathan Groob every year, even going back. So COVID, when they didn't allow fans here, and they got a chance to kind of see the course being played, but with no fans on it. They kind of restructured a lot of different things. They moved things around. They built different grandstands. They made it more fan friendly. So when the fans were allowed back, that this would be an even better event. I was telling MJJ that they redid the clubhouse. They spent millions of dollars to make a new clubhouse here to make sure that when the caddies and the pros come, that they're even more comfortable, that this is an event that they don't want to miss, because every comfort, every creature comfort is given to them and their families and their caddies and, you know, how they're driven around Connecticut. You know, there's a bunch of guys, let's just say, you know, going back a few years and you know, some of the players wanted to go to Yard Goats games. They go to Yard Goats games. If they want to go to a Red Sox game and they have a day where they can go, they'll get them tickets to a Red Sox game. So everything is taken care of for them. So all they have to do, which I think is awesome, is just golf.
10: Yeah.
9: Show up here and golf. We're going to take care of your families. We're going to take care of everybody, your caddies. Like I said, you know, there's been times where I've interviewed Nathan Groob and he's like, okay, such and such is clubs didn't show up. You know, so we had to make sure that we found the clubs, you know, go up to the airport, get the clubs, and make sure we get them to them as quickly as possible and stuff like that. They're not going to spare anything to make sure that your experience here as a pro is the best. Wherever you go, anywhere in the golf world, it's going to be the best when you come to Cromwell.
10: It is, and it's well said by you, Rob, for the players and also the fans, you were mentioned too, like how interactive everything is, right? Yeah. You can be anywhere, and in a player it can ping to. There's signage everywhere. There's tons of security and people working here as resources you can go to and ask as well. And apparently, I mean, what I'd been hearing is, and I think I'd mentioned this yesterday too, is that there's been some Travelers where it's been the hottest week of the year.
9: Yes.
10: in June. Tons of storms and forecast. I'm not trying to jinx it by saying it now, but the weather looks to be not brutally hot heading into the weekend. Low 80s.
9: No, the hottest day is supposed to be 82.
10: Yeah, and I think that's Sunday. So, and the weather looks good for a nice, you know, Sunday finish here at the Travelers. So whether you're a player, whether you're a fan, whether you're a significant other of a player, or just a worker here as well, your experience is going to be very enjoyable. And they really do roll out the red carpet for everybody that's here. Everybody from Nathan Grube, Andy Bassett, down to the workers here as well. It's great. I can't wait. And this is only the beginning. You know, tournament starts Thursday. This is just day one of us being on site through Sunday. So bring it on. More Travelers, the better.
9: Bob, is your mic on? I want to bring you in here for this NBA trade because you know basketball way better than we do.
3: Not the NBA.
9: Yeah, I wanted you. Well, but you know how big this is for the sport.
10: Yeah.
9: Giannis Antetokounmpo was traded today to the Miami Heat. This is reminiscent of either LeBron or Shaq, and Pat Riley continues to work his magic down there. A lot of people are upset in Boston. They thought Boston had a shot at Giannis Antetokounmpo. You know, how big is it, though, in the NBA when you're trading away like four first-round draft picks over the next, like, 5 years?
3: Means you want to get younger. I mean, I know the argument between, was it Jaylen Brown?
9: Yeah.
3: And Giannis?
9: Yep.
3: Brown's 2 years younger than Giannis. So, I mean, yeah, you're a Celtics fan, but Brown's been pretty good for you.
9: Right.
3: Why would you get somebody that's older? Maybe true, as productive, but why would you get somebody that's older, 2 years older? Has more tread life on than that. Yeah, it's a big deal for the NBA. Pat Riley, old school guy, knows how to do his thing. He wants to keep Miami competitive in the East. God knows it's a free-for-all. I mean, look what the Knicks did this year, right? But they had a more veteran team, though. That wins you a lot. Or that should, if the chemistry is good, and they had a bunch of unselfish guys that put it all together. Sounds familiar?
10: Yes, it does.
3: Hint, hint.
10: Yes, it does.
3: But, yeah, if, you know, Giannis maybe wanted to get out of Milwaukee because it's so dang cold in the wintertime.
9: Right.
3: but for Pat Riley, it's a good deal for them to stay right atop in the Eastern Conference, be competitive among the top four, top five teams in the league, get to the playoffs and see what you can do. But, hey, look, it's a big deal for Miami. I mean, look, they've had LeBron in the past. They've had D-Wade in the past. They've had Chris Bosh in the past. So we'll see what happens.
9: And he would not trade Bam Adebayo. He said, I'm not trading that guy. So the guys who actually went to the Bucks: Tyler Hero, Kel Ware, Jaime Jaquez Jr., and Kasperius. How do you pronounce this dude's name? Jakakunis?
3: Yeah. You okay. Got it. Yeah.
9: So Jakakunis, yeah. He was traded. You know, three first-round picks, one swap pick down the road, a second-rounder. Listen, Bob, you're dead right. Antetokounmpo wanted out of Milwaukee.
3: Yep.
9: He kept complaining. He didn't think he had the right team. Jaylen Brown, for some reason, people want him out of Boston. I don't know why. I think he's one of the best players in the NBA. And you know, some of the things that they said coming out of Milwaukee was, well, yeah, what if in a couple of years when his contract's up, does he want out of Milwaukee? Well, listen, that's your job to keep these guys happy. You know, it doesn't matter where you put. Here's the thing. You can be a star anywhere now in the NBA. You can be in Oklahoma. You can be in Milwaukee. You can be in Miami. It doesn't matter. You know, if you're good, you can be marketed and branded anywhere in the NBA. So I think Antetokounmpo thinking it's going to be better going to the Miami Heat. I don't know. The East is unbelievable, and you just had the Knicks win the NBA championship. So I don't see the East as being like something where Milwaukee wants to go there or Antetokounmpo wants to go there, and he's just going to mop up the Eastern Conference.
10: I think he's going to find out the grass isn't always greener on the other side. To me, on paper, it's a lateral move for a guy like Giannis. I don't think Miami's that much better when it's basically him, Bam, and the rest of them. Basically, after that trade is what it looked like. I know Milwaukee was trending down.
9: You know, like Hero was averaging 20 points a year.
10: So, you know, quality player and scorer.
9: Great three-point shooter. And so you're going to have to replace a lot of that stuff.
10: Yeah, you are. And like and Bob brought up a good point, too. Jaylen Brown is younger. Usually you look for youth for a lot of these trades, too. And I think with the thing with Celtics fans and why some people want them gone is the chemistry with him and Jason Tatum, I think, is something that's you know, part of a factor for when it comes to, you know, him being on the trade block a lot.
9: Right.
10: But, you know, for Giannis, I mean, yes, it's a lot. Good for Pat Riley, right? He's wanted Giannis for like 5 years. I mean, Giannis to the Heat has been rumored for several.
9: I think
10: seasons.
9: Everybody would want Giannis.
10: Of course. I mean, Giannis is he's a pretty good media friendly guy. I, you know, by all accounts, for the most part, I think he's a pretty good locker room guy. But
9: do you get his brother too?
10: Right. It seems like he's
9: nobody said that.
10: Yeah, packaged in the deal, like hidden with the picks. But we'll see how this plays out. Miami's going to be in the thick of it for the Eastern Conference. We know that. But they're not one of the perennial, to me at least, top three-ish teams, maybe four, heading into this season. Giannis might put them like fourth, but teams like the Knicks and Celtics on paper, I think, have better teams overall.
9: Well, and the Cavaliers as well. Miami won 43 games last year. The Bucks won 32 games last year. But you got to replace a lot. You trade four dudes. This is like the Mets to me. When you trade too many guys, and then now you got to replace them and put them in a locker room. I know the NBA is more of a business locker room. These guys don't really care that much, like in baseball, where you need to be more of a family unit. But you trade that many guys, it's going to be different. And good luck thinking that the grass is greener down in Miami.
10: I'm just saying, Bob. Do you have a thought on this with the grass maybe being not so green for a guy like Giannis going from Milwaukee to Miami?
11: Well, lots of it chemistry. You got to figure out who you play well with.
10: Yeah.
11: I mean, look, Celtics could have helped themselves a little bit, but they rely on the three way too much.
10: You aren't kidding.
11: In Boston,
9: shoot 80
11: they've got to be more versatile than just chuck and duck. That's what the NBA's turned into. I mean, you got to have some size. I mean, I know they don't grow 7'5 guys like trees. I'll be intrigued. Tonight's the draft.
10: Yeah, that's a good point.
11: Yeah. I'll be interested to see where Terrace Reed Jr. goes.
10: Mm.
11: And does AK get drafted tonight?
10: Mm-hmm.
9: And the Heat's 13th pick goes to the Bucks. So now the Bucks just got another first rounder. So I think the Bucks won out in this deal, to tell you the truth. I think they got younger.
10: Yeah.
9: Everybody that's going to Milwaukee is in their 20s. You got a bunch of guys that are going to be PO'd that they got traded because they probably had beautiful homes down in Miami and stuff like that.
10: Now
9: you're going to Milwaukee. I played in Milwaukee, though, man. I loved it there. It's Cincinnati, Milwaukee, blue-collar people. They root hard for their sports teams. They're going to love these guys coming out of Miami. Miami's different, man. People have options. I played with the Marlins 1 year. It was like being on an island. Nobody cared. And then the next year they won a world championship and still nobody, they didn't draw flies. They had a million fans every year. So it's different, the attitude of playing down in a Florida-based team. I think the Florida Panthers do better than the Miami Heat.
11: Yeah, a lot of Northeasterners love hockey. That's why.
9: And then I look at the Knicks. You won with a guy that went into the paint a lot who's 6'1". You know, Jalen Brunson won you a championship. You know, like Bob said, you know, shooting 83s, 73s a game. That seems to be the way some teams, that's their MO and the way they operate. The one thing I do like about Antetokounmpo and Bam Adebayo on the same team, they're going to be slamming a lot of balls back.
10: Oh yeah,
9: they're going to be rebounding and putting balls back in. The difference was like with LeBron and Wade and Bosch, they couldn't play together. There wasn't enough ball to go around, so one was usually sitting while the other two were in the game. So Pat Riley's a master, man. He's won with Showtime. He's won as a player. It's a very shrewd trade. Here's the best part about it: Boston didn't get him.
10: There you go.
9: If you're the Miami Heat, I like to think of it as it's better for us to have Antetokounmpo than the Boston Celtics have Antetokounmpo.
10: Yeah, it is because, it's your rival that you're going to see in the playoffs, right? Okay, yep. he didn't go there. Right, he didn't go to Boston, who's going to be good and near the top anyway, with or without him. And people criticized the Oklahoma City Thunder years ago for all the trades they made, all the picks. Is it going to work out? Is it going to pan out? And look at them. I mean, they won a championship last year. They're now perennial in the West. So a team like Milwaukee's going to get there, and I think this is the start of it. You're starting a rebuild, right?
9: Yep.
10: You got rid of all those guys: Chris Middleton, Giannis, now from that 2021 championship winning team. They're all gone.
9: Portis is going with them.
10: Portis is going with them. Right? He was like the last one. Yeah. The last of that regime wiped out. And now Milwaukee, starts over. And Bob alluded to the draft. Interesting to see tonight. With this trade fresh, what needs do you have? What can you fill? Because I am excited for this draft tonight. I heard Jay Billis come on and say yesterday that it's the best one since 2003, which had Carmelo Anthony and LeBron James.
9: Nice.
10: It's loaded at the top. I mean,
11: who's
10: the
11: number one?
10: Picks,
9: they say that kid from Kansas.
10: Or DeVonta from BYU as well. Yeah, it's one of those two. It's a good question, Bob, because it could be them. And there's, not quite, if you look at the betting odds, but Cameron Boozer is right there. And then you have Caleb Wilson from Carolina. I mean, the top four picks. I mean, if this draft class is loaded, those four guys go number one, I think, any of the last, couple of years. But it's a loaded field for sure.
9: You think Terrace Reed goes in the first round?
11: I don't think so.
10: Hmm.
3: Second round, probably.
10: Early second round.
3: Late first, early second.
1: I think whoever gets him is getting a hell of a player.
10: Yeah.
1: Great kid.
10: Well, the UConn guys have translated quite well in recent years.
3: Dan Hurley coached him up really well.
1: Yes.
3: He really improved his draft status after thinking he might even come back for this past season. He almost didn't.
10: Right.
1: Yeah.
3: And they talked him into it, and look what he turned into.
10: I think Darren Peterson's interesting, too, because he only chose to work out with one team, just like Ace Bailey last year, and that's kind of becoming more of a theme, right? So do the Wizards take him, or what happens if he's selected by another team? Is he going to be all right with
1: that? Exactly.
10: He only selected to work out with the Wizards, so that's another kind of layer within the draft. But, I mean, DeBonst is right there with him, too. Dude's a freak athlete, and someone said, I read somewhere, it looks like he was built in a lab perfectly. You know, perfect build, size, and athleticism to be in the NBA. Genetic freak. Exactly. Like all these guys really are as lottery picks anyway, but him especially.
1: Now, and I just wanted to go back 1 second to the trade. Now, doesn't Jimmy Haslam, the same guy who owns the Browns, own the Bucks? This guy has been a problem anyway with some of the decisions that he's made, especially with Myles Garrett getting traded. Now you're trading Antetokounmpo. It's like you're trading two of the best players in two different sports in the same year. And acting like that's commonplace. To me as a fan, I'm not happy with you know what you've done to Cleveland or what you've done to Milwaukee now.
10: Yeah. Right. Exactly right. Yeah, it's so right, because, and also with LeBron, too. Like, the thing I got, like, LeBron James and the rumors of him going back to, how productive would a guy like LeBron be when he goes back, if he decides to not be with L.A. and go to a Cleveland team? Right?
1: Oh,
10: how productive would he be, even at this rate? I wouldn't think he'd be that productive at his age.
1: Speaking of which, did you hear that he's upset with his son, and now his fiance is pregnant? And so, like, there's a big rift between Bronny, LeBron, the girl, the fiance, and now having a kid. It'd be his first grandchild. So, yeah.
10: Did so not hear that.
1: Yeah, yeah.
10: I keep
1: my ear to the ground on some of this pop culture stuff.
10: I see that. It's good, though.
1: Oh, yeah. So you might want to read up on that as well. Chris Barrett is going to join us from the Bone & Joint Institute. He is a board-certified sports dietitian. He's one of the best. He's cooked us all kinds of healthy meals over there over the years. And so we're going to get a chance to pick his brain. I do want to know, you know, how things have changed over the years in the golf world. I watch these guys now eating different things on the course, drinking different things on the course. When they're out there for like 5 hours at a pop walking the course, they walk, you know, miles and miles and miles. So we'll talk to Chris Barrett, and we'll talk about also your kids and how healthy your kids' choices are this summer now that school has let out. We'll be right back live from the Travelers. It's the Rob Dibble Show. Michael Johnson Jr., Bob Joyce is sitting in with us. Henry Bien Enemy is out here as well, and we will talk to Chris Barrett coming up next on the Rob Dibble Show from the Travelers.
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16: Westwood One Sports presents this World Soccer Update. Cristiano Ronaldo has answered the bell. After a disappointing performance in the opener and a stellar start to the tournament for stars like Lionel Messi and Kylian Mbappe, the 41-year-old showed up today in Houston as Portugal wraps up a 5-0 demolishing of Uzbekistan in Group K play. Ronaldo started the scoring with a 6-minute finish. He is the first player to score in 6 different World Cups. He added another in the 39th minute and was the decoy on a Nuno Mendes free kick goal in the first half. Portugal grabs their first win of the tournament to go top of Group K. Coming up at 4 p.m. Eastern, it's Harry Kane's turn as England takes the field against Ghana in Group L action. Both teams looking for their second win to cement their spot in the round of 32. England coming off one of the performances of the tournament against Croatia. I'm Lucas Panzeca, Westwood One Sports.
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20: 84 eastbound, slowing it down, exit 4851. Westbound, we're clear. 91 southbound, I see you slowing down right around exit 33. Northbound looks good. No problem, 291. Kelly Glenn.
19: When you hear a good deal, it's natural to do a double take.

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11: 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Quiñones, another three. 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
12: Back at the Travelers, Chris Barrett is joining us on the set now. Rob Dibble. Chris, Michael Johnson Jr. and Bob Joyce with you as well. And Chris is a clinical registered dietitian over at the Bone and Joint Institute in Hartford Healthcare. He's been a friend of the show for many, many years. And we love having you on at the Travelers because you explain, you know, a lot of this stuff. You know how these athletes tick.
13: Sure.
12: And, you know, more and more I'm seeing them, instead of, like, eating a protein bar or eating a sandwich out on the course, they're drinking different things.
13: Sure.
12: What are they drinking instead of, like, you know, eating something hard?
13: Yeah, so probably an electrolyte drink or a carbohydrate sports drink. So it all depends. We always talk about power. Golf is a power sport, just like baseball pitch is a power sport. Power requires carbohydrates. So these people are probably drinking some carbohydrates, and their electrolyte solutions are basically sodium is a major culprit for that, too. So it's a really good mixture to have. While they're out there today, is not too bad, but tomorrow when it's 80 humid, sweat needs are totally different. So for us at the Bone and Joint, for actually Trinity College football team, this year we're actually going to apply fluid hydration assessments to the entire team throughout the preseason. So this is the idea. What they do every day, they know exactly how much weight they lose over the course of a round and how much they need to replace. It's a personalized nutritional support, so that's huge.
12: So I wanted to throw in the World Cup right now. They're doing hydration breaks.
13: Yep.
12: Are you big on, you know, is that good for them? Is that bad for them to stop down? I mean, do they get, like, you know, stiff and stuff like that? Because I see a lot of them stretching while they're hydrating.
13: Yeah, from a hydration perspective, I think it's great, especially when it's hot, humid days. But I think it helps more the European teams than does American teams. We're so used to the climate now. But I really do think it is helpful. However, it's a different game now. You're playing four quarters versus two halves. Those hydration breaks are a long time, too. So you have to think. You get a really good rest there. It's a different game. So a lot of the coaches are even commenting on it. But from a nutritional standpoint, awesome. I think it's really helpful.
14: Chris, for obviously pro golfers, it's different. But for an everyday golfer, like outside walking or even riding 18 holes, what should they be consuming during an average golf round?
13: Got it. Yeah, so I think if the round matters to you, first and foremost, you want to have 30 grams of carbohydrate per hour. 30 grams of carbohydrates. So we talked about drinks. Huge.

0: right? Because again, you want that first hole to look similar to the 15th, 16th hole on drive range, right? On the drive distance, excuse me. The other thing I would definitely say for those is hydration's huge, especially tomorrow for the fans that are going to be here. Walking around here, you're collecting more than 10,000 steps, 20,000, 15,000 steps a day. So yeah, your needs are very high, but hydration is super important. And I will also mention, some golfers are out there to have fun. Alcohol's in there as well. That's a diuretic. So that means you actually need to consume more fluid. So yeah, so it all depends on that. So.
1: What about coffee? Doesn't that dehydrate you as well? So like if you're walking around and it's hot and, you know, I'm a big coffee drinker, you still should be, you know, going back and forth with the water and hydrate as well.
0: So with that, actually, coffee, you'd have to drink a lot. You have to drink more than 10 cups
1: to
0: get the diuretic effect.
1: Okay.
0: I mean, some people probably do that, but yeah, it's not as a diuretic as alcohol is. So yeah.
2: What are some of the more, and you kind of alluded to it earlier with Rob, common things you're seeing these golfers, like an event like today, the hotter it is, what specifically will they intake more of, especially later in the rounds?
0: Yeah, so I mean, this is where you can also think about like creatine, right? Mm. Creatine, also you can hold on to fluid, right? So so that might be an idea. You'll hear it if you ever watch some of the Netflix specials, right? You get to see exactly what they're eating. So carbohydrates is huge, creatine, and electrolytes and fluid. Those are the four major things I probably say that's probably in some of these golfers' bags in general, plus whole foods.
1: So we're talking to Chris Barrett from the Bone and Joint Institute and Hartford Healthcare about nutrition. Let's go back to the football, you know, because, you know, even at my daughter's high school, they're starting practice now. They're getting out there. They're going to be in full pads.
0: Sure.
1: They're going to be out in the heat and things like that. Yeah. What should they be eating before they get to the practice field? And you know, I'm sure that high schools aren't as meticulous as colleges and the pros. So, you know, are there signs when the kids come home, like cramping and other kind of things like that, if they're not getting the things that they are necessary? Like you said, electrolytes are huge. I'm sure they're not, you know, like in baseball, we had huge Gatorade jugs. You had all kinds of, you had trainers and doctors that were giving us, you know, there's not always enough of those people around for high school.
0: Those are low-hanging fruit, right? Hydration, sodium, right? So I even tell athletes, especially when it's hotter out now too, salting your food the night before, right? Because that also, you can drink more fluid before bed.
1: Preparation.
0: Yeah, prepare for that, right? And then the other part is, I would say, for a lot of these athletes, they're not training hard year-round for that sport. So a lot of this cramping or like the muscle, like Charlie horses they might get, is it's just such a new experience. They never did that much volume. They didn't do that much workload. So they're just getting that new effect, that new stimulus again. And then they're like, oh my God, I've never done this. That's why they're cramping, more so than hydration and sodium. Because the idea of cramping, it's actually neurological.
2: Mm.
0: There's new research that actually shows it's neurological. It's not only fluid and sodium. So cover the bases. And then, again, make sure you're prepared for your sport, off-season training, et cetera.
2: You kind of partially, I think, alluded to this and may have answered it a bit, but how essential is meal prepping for an athlete in any given sport?
0: So nutrition is all about planning.
2: Yeah.
0: It's 100% planning. All these athletes, I would think about this, is they plan for this for years, right? They've been just training all the time. The one thing we also need to consider, though, is for a lot of athletes, planning, it's asking parents, especially high school kids.
2: Yeah. Right?
0: They're not the ones preparing anything. They can prepare PB&J. That's great. Right. But like making sure the mom and dad are on board as well. That's huge.
1: My daughter's going into her sophomore year now, and she's going between lacrosse and she's going to field hockey. Starts practice tonight, actually.
0: Yeah.
1: If your kids are changing sports and things like that, what are some of the different sports? Like she does a lot of running for both.
0: Yep.
1: And she was talking about she also plays tennis as well. They're doing way more in high school than she's ever done in her life. So how do you try to prep your kid going between, like, say, junior high and high school?
0: Yeah, so junior high, high school, the volume just increases. How often they train is a big one. But you have to think, if you look at field hockey, lacrosse for your daughter, the sport is very similar in the sense of, like, energy systems they use, right? It's high power, it's endurance, it's a good mixture. Field hockey's to the ground, field hockey's in the air. So you look, the energy systems they use are the same, right? So if you look at lacrosse, basketball, soccer, they're all the same, just different time metrics for the games. But in general, I'd definitely say making sure they show up eating something. Even if it's early in the morning at 7 o'clock, be like a golfer, drink your fluid versus eating it. That's going to be something that will prepare that kid for the game or for the practice they're about to participate in.
2: Kind of piggybacking off of that, is there a sport where it's more imperative or more demanding to have proper nutrition and hydration, like a like tennis, where it's a long duration type of match? Is it more imperative like that?
0: Yeah,
2: you know, the more physically demanding the sport is.
0: So I think it's like the how often or how long the bout is, right?
2: Okay.
0: So soccer, huge.
2: Yeah.
0: Right? Football, huge.
2: Yeah.
0: Right. Because you have to think, is the day before really is what matters, instead of like the night or the morning of, like you miss the boat. Right? Because if you are not a big breakfast person, well, then you have to consume your carbohydrates during practice. So what we're alluding to is we're mentioning like carbohydrates are very important. This is where the parents, we're using high school as an example, this is where the parents' diet is not the same as a high school athlete. The high school athlete needs a ton more carbohydrates than you do as a parent because you're not as active as they are.
1: Right.
0: So that's the huge part, that they have to get over that hump to really make sure that their athletes are prepared to perform. And this all matters if the athlete is trying to compete. If they're just happy to be on the team, different parameters. Just make sure they're safe, then looking for performance-wise.
1: Talking to Chris Barrett from the Bone and Joint Institute in Hartford Healthcare, we're talking nutrition. You know, some runners, I see them out, particular times of day. Summer's going to be hotter, 80s, 90s. Should kids be running like high school runners in the morning, later in the afternoon? You know, that's something that I, you know, always worry about. You know, these kids are out there on their own running the streets and stuff like that. You know, talk to their parents a little bit.
0: Early morning and then later afternoon, let's say, right? Those are the times where typically the temperature, humidity is a little bit less. The biggest thing you have to think about is like the heat index. So like how hot it is, how humid it is, those things really matter. But we also have to think is, I think, for Connecticut runners, that's our cheat code. When we compete against the nations or the different states, we get to like cross-country season. We've been training the humidity all summer. This humidity is not like anything
1: else. And what, cross-country's fall?
0: Yeah. So, you know, you get to November.
2: Right.
0: You even get to that first race in September. We prepared in the summer for this heat. Allows us to train differently than other areas of the country. So that's our sort of like altitude. Our humidity is our altitude. So I think it's just one of those things, preparing your body to train safely while hydrating and meeting your nutritional needs is perfect.
2: So you and Rob were mentioning to me how when we're over at Bone and Joint, we'll come back there in September, how you love to go into the kitchen and prepare some awesome meals. What are some of your favorite ones to prepare consistently?
0: Rob knows. We make some good burgers.
1: We make great burgers.
2: Love that. Love burgers.
0: We go veggie burgers. We got some vegans or vegetarians too.
2: Okay.
0: But yeah, we do that. We also have some mixtures like avocados, right? We'll do some corn salads with avocado, tomatoes, onions.
2: Mm.
0: Great mixture for the summertime. Yeah.
1: There's this one doctor, and I don't even know if he's a doctor. He's on like YouTube and stuff like that. And everything that I've, you know, been taught about fruits and vegetables and stuff like that, this guy's like, oh no, you shouldn't eat that. You shouldn't eat that. I mean, you know, how do you, where can you go to see exactly what's healthy and what's not healthy in 2026?
0: Yeah. So that's a great question, right? I think the area we're going in the world of sports nutrition in general, is learning to decipher what is correct, what's incorrect information. There's so much information about nutrition. If you ever look at any like the really clinical research, anybody who incorporates more fruits and vegetables typically are going to be healthier people, right? So I think when you hear fruits and vegetables, variety matters.
1: Right.
0: But yeah, I think fruits and vegetables, there's never a downside. Maybe eating too much might be a little bit more GI distress, but again, build your way up, and I think you'll be able to get there. Yeah, that's a huge part.
2: What's a meal or a food that an everyday person consumes and might think is healthy, but someone like you realizes may not be as healthy as they think?
0: Ooh, that's a good one. Pre-made protein shakes.
2: Oh, okay.
0: Or like a smoothie with like tons of ingredients in it. If the athlete's looking to gain weight, great. But depends on what's in your smoothies and things like that. So that's one. I would also say, I think for a lot of people, they're afraid of carbohydrates. If the carbohydrates are controlled, I think you're going to be okay. Because I think fiber is one of those nutrients that's going to get a lot more publicity in the next few months, years. Fiber is also very underconsumed. So that's another part of it, too.
1: I worked with an Olympic swimmer, Amy Van Dyken, and she was a six-time gold medalist. And she talked about she had to consume thousands and thousands of calories because in the water, and she was a sprinter too. Yeah. She wasn't even like long distance. She would burn between 10 and 20,000 calories at practice a day.
2: Can you imagine?
0: I have a good one for you guys. There's a high school swimmer that I've worked with, consuming 790 grams of carbohydrate a day.
2: Wow.
0: 90 grams an hour during practice. He practiced 3 hours in the morning, 3 hours in the evening. So this kid's consuming a huge dense of carbohydrates just in training. So again, yes, so you look at carbohydrates for athletes is huge. It allows them to produce really good efforts.
1: And age is a huge factor too, right? Because as a younger person, your metabolism, you're burning a bunch of stuff. As an older person, you're not. I mean, but explain that. So it's not, you know, for parents, it's not bad for your kid to be pumped through with a bunch of carbohydrates.
0: Yeah, because think about this. If the kid's active, he's growing, right? There's a lot of things that need to sort of all in concert there. So, yeah, so all of those things in general, huge part there. One thing I'll say is the kids that I see now, a lot of the kids go to supplements too quickly. Like, wear out food first. Make sure you cover all the basis of food, and then we could start thinking about supplement if you're deficient or if it's something that's going to help your sport.
2: Chris, since we're here at the Travelers, yeah. Is there a golfer or two that you like this week to win it all? No pressure if some of them can hear us.
0: That's a tough one. I don't know who the favorite is, but you got to go with Scotty. I think he's always a threat for sure. But yeah, I'd definitely say Scotty for sure.
2: I like it. Good pick.
1: I say Keegan Bradley.
2: Go back to back, three out of the last four.
1: Yeah, I mean, far as you know, going with favors and stuff like that. No, I like Scheffler.
0: Captain.
1: I always like Scheffler. Here's the thing. I think he just kind of hangs around.
2: He always does.
1: And see who's going to be my competition on Saturday and Sunday, since this is a no-cut tournament.
0: Sure.
1: I think it's even easier for a guy like that to just kind of snipe somebody.
0: Yeah.
2: He's lurking.
1: Yeah, well, last year he finished 12 under. 16 right. under won this tournament. So,
2: right.
1: You know, that's what I'm talking about. I mean, that guy, all of a sudden, he's right behind you.
2: He's always in contention on the weekend, seemingly, no matter what.
0: And those are the ones who are dangerous. The ones are always there.
2: Yes.
0: You know?
2: Yeah.
0: Because they're consistent. Just like we talk nutrition, consistent.
2: Love it.
1: So what are you doing these days? Are you doing a lot of running, biking? What are you doing?
0: I'm chasing my son Charlie around a ton.
1: Okay.
0: So
2: nice.
0: He's keeping me fit for sure. He's going to be 3 in September.
1: Oh, my
2: Very
1: goodness.
2: Nice.
1: So, yeah. Those are the days.
0: So keep me young.
1: So happy Father's Day, belated Father's Day.
0: Appreciate it.
1: Awesome. Thank you so much for coming up, Chris.
2: No, thank you,
0: course.
1: We appreciate it. Chris Barrett, everybody, for Boner Joint Institute and Hartford Healthcare. We'll be right back from the Travelers.
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5: 84 East and West, pretty busy through the Buckley Bridge. You have 91 southbound slowing it down, exit 33, and Route 44 Albany Avenue. Pockets moving on out to about Bloomfield Ave. 291 looks good, 384 moving, and same with Route 9. Kelly Quinn.
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23: 1 to 2 inches of much-needed rain has fallen across the state during the course of the last 24 hours. 3 inches or more southeast Connecticut, where there was a flash flood warning earlier today. Hi, this is a meteorologist Joe Fury. Still wet this evening, but then we're back to sunshine for Wednesday and Thursday. How about the weekend? All the details on Channel 8, 4, 5, and 6 p.m. We'll see you then.
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1: Back out here at the Travelers. And very interesting conversation with Chris Barrett and about the you know, nutrition and stuff like that, because in years past, sometimes it's so hot, you probably don't even want to eat, you know, when you're out on a golf course. And a lot of, like, weekend warriors like myself and Michael, I'm sure you do this too. You're like, oh, I'll just grab a hot dog and stuff like that. And usually
2: countless
1: it's
2: times.
1: On the back nine and you feel like crap. Don't feel good after you drop like a bomb like that, or even it could be a burger or whatever, and you're thinking, you know, this is, you know, even as a former major leaguer, I mean, we ate at different times to prepare for what we were going to do. So we would eat probably at noon and, you know, get out at the field at about 5 o'clock and take batting practice and stuff and not eat again until like 10 o'clock at night. And you're eating at really bad times. You're not
2: messing with your body's rhythm.
1: So it's exactly. So you kind of, you know, you have to, you know, understand what your body clock is. And even for these guys, though, so some of these guys are going to tee off on Thursday and Friday in the morning. And then depending on where they are in the standings, now you're golfing at 2:30 in the afternoon. You're teeing off later if you're one of the leaders. That's the crazy thing about golf. You almost are messing up your body
2: you
1: clock.
2: You are.
1: By your performance out there on the golf course. And so not easy. And then what if you missed a cut? Now it's right. like, okay, I don't have to worry about Saturday and Sunday because I didn't make the cut like the U.S. Open. A lot of those guys are actually probably here on Sunday because they're not going to stay at the golf course at Shinnecock. No. They probably came up here. We're probably already in a hotel, probably, you know, coming out here and you know, either getting in a practice round or, you know, getting on the tee box and getting on the practice. These guys are perfectionists. They're like, you know, baseball is played 7 days a week. I think these guys, if they could, they'd play 8 or 9 days a week if they had the time. They're absolutely that crazy. So 14 years ago when I was first out here, Vijay Singh honestly would spend 6 hours a day on the putting green.
2: Man.
1: Just the putting green.
2: And he could putt, too.
1: Oh, yeah.
2: And you say he's one of the better putters on tour.
1: Well, and you talk about they can hear us because some of the, you know, we're being piped through some speakers
2: yes,
1: out
2: are.
1: Here on the course. Used to be different the way it was set up, but he could hear me. You know my voice travels. So he would be giving me dirty looks all the time, like, oh, shut the hell up.
2: Imagine like, you start doing like play by play for him, like there it goes, VJ from 15 feet,
1: dude,
2: sinks it.
1: It was like
2: play along with it.
1: I was doing like the golf voice. I was like so paranoid.
2: And here he goes.
1: I'm like, what are we about 50 yards away from?
2: Yeah,
1: VJ
2: we're
1: Singh?
2: A good. We're a nice little chip shot out of the green.
1: So it's like you feel bad because these guys are they like to work in silence. Like I work better in front of a large crowd booing me. As opposed to, you know, these guys like quiet birds chirping.
2: You fed off the boots.
1: Yeah, I fed off the boots. I'm like,
2: you know who does? The Wyndham Clark does, apparently, based off of last week, which
1: you know
2: was BS.
1: You asked Chris about his golf. That's the dude, Wyndham Clark, man. I'm going to start following that guy.
2: That's the guy.
1: Because I just feel like, you know, let's talk about that for a second. So a lot of people are ticked at New York right now, your home state.
2: Yeah.
1: And saying that they should not have a major because of what they just did to Wyndham Clark. Not a Ryder Cup, not a major. The tour should take it away from them and put it in another state because that's not how you should treat the people. But listen, sports are sports. We're in 2026. I think that athletes understand being mistreated now more than ever with social media the way it is and the way everything is about everybody attacking you all the time, attacking your family, things like that. I even saw pictures that they had from 2023 and then this year of Wyndham Clark's girlfriends. That, to me, that's off-limits stuff. You know, putting pictures of family up there, putting pictures of girlfriends up there,
2: that's
1: putting pictures of your kids up there.
2: Line.
1: Exactly.
2: Yeah.
1: That's a big time line to cross. And so a lot of people are up in arms about that. Now, that's to me, that's something that the tour should look at and be like, listen, you know, the Masters doesn't put up with that crap.
2: No.
1: If you're acting in a certain way, they make sure you can't bring your cell phones out there. You can't be snapping pictures and stuff like that. And there's been golfers that snap back. Rory just did that. I can't remember what tournament. It might have been the Masters where he just snapped back at somebody.
2: PGA. Yeah, he turned around. The guy said, get in the bunker or something like that. And he wanted him kicked out.
1: Again,
2: got him kicked out.
1: He got him kicked out.
2: Yeah. Right. Well, because
1: they're starting to kick people out of baseball games.
2: Yeah, they are.
1: Basketball games. My God, over the last decade, people now.
2: You think people would learn, though. That's the problem. If you see someone get kicked out for making a dumb comment, you'd think you don't do it. I mean, drunk or not.
1: I think alcohol plays a huge part.
2: That's the problem.
1: I think, you know, baseball tried to stop serving alcohol at a certain point in a game, but you're still going to
2: sixth or seventh inning.
1: But again, depending on where you went, you knew what to prepare for in baseball. We laughed at it. And we knew San Francisco was going to be totally different than San Diego. We knew, you know, Dodger Stadium was going to be different than San Francisco. Philadelphia was going to be different than New York. New York was going to be crazy, mostly because I was an East Coast kid, and people would say that. They would bring up where you're from and stuff. So if you do your homework, there's just a thing about Julius Jones, and then it was debunked. But, you know, it basically said he would get, a different cornerback's girlfriend's name and bother her before he would play the team on Saturday in college. You know, that was debunked, but that's actually brilliant if that actually
2: Jalen
1: were
2: Ramsey?
1: True.
2: Yeah.
1: So, you know, so for me, you know, if the more research you do on these golfers, I think that, you know, more people are getting more personal with them on these golf courses. It's just stupid.
2: It is. And it's a bad look, yes, for New York. Unfortunately, you know, it's not every fan that's like that, but it's
1: it's 1%.
2: But it's New York. It's always overblown. It's always over magnified, right? And we're 9 months removed from the Ryder Cup in September at Bethpage Black, right down the street. Not right down the street, but close itch to Shinnecock Hills. So, yeah, it's tough to see. I mean, these golfers are built to handle it. I mean, but when you're yelling stuff out, that's personal and crossing a lot of lines. There's no place for that, and those people do deserve to be ejected too. So, I mean, you've seen tournaments like the Waste Management Phoenix Open, which is one of the rowdier ones. They've completely stopped alcohol sales past a certain time because people are like passed out, rolling down hills and stuff too. So I think a lot of people are doing what they can to stop it. But the one consistent is Augusta National. Everybody else has got to take notes because there's never any issues there.
1: Dr. Nick Bontempo is going to join us from Bone and Joint Institute coming up at 4:25. We'll talk about upper body injuries, and there's many, you know, even that vascular surgery that a lot of these guys are getting done. We'll ask them about that kind of stuff. Live from the Travelers. We'll be right back.
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9: 84 eastbound, slowing it down 44 into 48 and westbound pretty tight through exit 56 the other side. 91 southbound, the brakes are on exit 33 and Route 2 westbound, the other heavy exit 1D into 84, Kelly Quinn.
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1: 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We will have Dr. Nick Montempo coming up here, and he does everything in the upper extremity region. He has great hand, neck injuries. He's going to talk about that coming up at 4:25. We didn't talk about the College World Series yesterday. We have a winner now. Oklahoma took out North Carolina last night. Great game, not for North Carolina,
2: no,
1: but for the University of Oklahoma. What a fantastic finish to the season. This team was a sub-500 team.
2: What a run.
1: Got on a hot streak. Their team performed beautifully. They have some keepers on that team, some guys that I know they're one big kid that's like 6'5", 220, 230 pounds, had very few home runs early in the season. He got hot at the end. I mean, that's really what it is. It's getting hot at the right time, and it didn't matter what anybody was ranked. Once you get down to the finals, it's best of three, and they got the right pitching. I was not happy, bringing an 18-year-old kid out that last year was pitching in high school. Now he's a freshman at North Carolina. Threw a bunch of pitches the night before, and I'm a pitch counter in between innings, in the bullpen, all that kind of stuff. So to say that he threw 65 in the game and threw five innings is not telling the truth. That kid warmed up in the bullpen maybe even a couple of times, gets in the game, he's throwing in between innings in the five innings he's out there, and then you run him out there in one of the biggest points in that game, and he melted down.
2: Yep.
1: And he didn't pitch well. And that's going to probably hurt his confidence for a little bit. Hopefully it doesn't stop him from his greatness coming back next year. But, damn, that's a lot of pressure on an 18-year-old. And North Carolina wasn't able to recover. 13-2 is your final. Oklahoma Sooners are your national champions in baseball.
2: Yeah, it's a sneaky team, too. And in Oklahoma, with what was they playing? Georgia Tech, was it? I mean, not that long ago in the regionals or super regionals, you're down, 8-2. You come back, yep, and lose a game until game two in this championship series. What a run for them. And Carolina was a good team. They had good pitching. They had a kid pitch a complete game shutout in the super regionals. But I think some questionable decisions that their manager's going to want back. Going to an 18-year-old who had already pitched, bring him back in, and Oklahoma jumped on him early in a pivotal spot, like you said, Rob, last night in that game. And you had texted me, that was a signature play when North Carolina,
1: yeah,
2: is trying to get some runs. I mean, an absolute laser to get the runner out of third for Oklahoma. They never looked back at
1: it. Yeah,
2: that.
1: The right fielder for Oklahoma did something that even at the major league level is hard to do. He threw the runner out at third before the run scored. It was 2-0 at the time. And that really, and then Oklahoma came back and got some more runs in the top half of the next inning. That's a key defensive play that might go unnoticed, but when you're watching it live and you're watching these kids, I mean, there's major leaguers that can't make that throw.
2: Nope.
1: There's major leaguers that can't hit the cutoff. You know, to have that be a kid in college from right field, gun somebody out. It lights up your dugout. Everybody now is pumped for that. The kid. And this is for all kids at every level. Always hustle coming in from second or third, no matter what. If there's two outs, get across home plate before a play is made at second or third. You know, as a coach, I'm always sending my runners. I will trade an out for a run any day. I will tell my guys to get in a rundown so that the throw goes to a base instead of coming to home. You know, and a lot of times, you know, kids in high school and college want to try to throw that guy out at the plate. That right fielder very easily could have tried to throw the runner out at the plate and made a bad throw.
2: Yeah.
1: So to choose to go to third base, get the out, the run doesn't score, you stay up 2-0, I thought that was a huge part in the game.
2: It was a winning play. And
1: yeah.
2: The IQ and the baseball instincts were right there. And that's what championship teams need. I mean, Carolina, if he's safe, Carolina gets a couple runs, you got a completely different ballgame.
1: Right.
2: You're probably not looking at a 13-2 final.
1: And the inning keeps going.
2: Right, and the inning keeps going.
1: Yeah.
2: You stay alive. What was that, top second, third? And it was early on in the game when Oklahoma had the 2-0 lead. Then they scored a run in the third and then obviously jumped out to the massive 11-run final. But, yeah, it was an exciting College World Series again. I mean, some really good baseball. And for Oklahoma, I don't think of the eight, many people had them winning.
1: And for Omaha and the fans that show up, it's amazing. Whether it's the women's softball or the baseball, it's awesome. You know,
2: yeah.
1: I mean, because you're coming from one coast in North Carolina. You're coming from the other side of the country in Oklahoma. And to have them, you know, and then a lot of the other people in Omaha that are showing up and, you know, filling that stadium to capacity, it's fantastic. It's fantastic. What a place to play and get these kids ready for. That's the thing. You know, and I know Major League Baseball doesn't want high schoolers in the draft anymore and that kind of thing that they just came out with.
2: Yeah.
1: But a lot of these Division I programs, the way they're set up, the way they play these championship games and these tournaments, these kids are prepared for big games. Same thing in basketball. Same thing in football. When you're playing in front of 100,000 fans and then you go and you play on Sundays in the NFL and you're playing in front of 70,000 fans, you've already played in front of a massive amount of people and you're prepared mentally for that kind of stuff. So college sports, just like the College World Series, that was so well done.
2: Yep.
1: And has gotten better and better and better in my lifetime. I used to play in the old Rosenblatt in AAA in the minor leagues. And you know, it maybe had 5,000, the capacity of 5,000. I don't know how many people were there over the weekend to watch North Carolina and Oklahoma, but it felt like it was 30,000 to 50,000 with that place being packed. So for those kids, and whether it's the same thing with the women, you know, to play in front of crowds like that's the thrill of a lifetime, because not a lot of these kids are going to go on and play pro.
2: No.
1: And
2: some might,
1: I just saw a kid, so I'm trying to think of what team he's from, just retired at 23. You know, he was a first round pick, got probably $8 million to sign, played 4 or 5 years in the minor leagues, realized, you know what, I'm not going to play, and I'm not going to get to the highest level, and he retired at 23 years old. So, you know, if you think about it, some of these 21, 22-year-old seniors that may not go to the next level, so they were talking about, you know, Reggie Willett's kid. Willits was like a journeyman type player. He was a really good player for the time he was in the major leagues. And they were talking about the future of his kid. This could be, for kids like that, the biggest game they ever play in.
2: Yep.
1: And I just thought it was exceptional last night.
2: Even if they don't make it to the big leagues, they're college baseball champions, right? And some of these kids might. I mean, you think back and you're like, oh, that's right, I remember seeing Garrett Cole on UCLA. I remember seeing Matt Harvey pitch for North Carolina. I remember seeing, who was it back then, Justin Turner, like Cal State Fullerton, right? There, you think back and remember watching these guys in snippets too, which is great. But North Carolina, it was a good run for the Tar Heels, but you know, they'll be back, and they, like I said, 18-year-old. They got some young kids on this team that'll be back in a good core too. But Oklahoma are champions, just like club champions, sponsoring our hour here on the Rob Dibble Show. How about
1: Absolutely.
2: That?
1: And the kid Mercurius, him and his brother are national champions now. They chose to go Oklahoma together.
2: Yeah,
1: they had choices. They talked about this a lot while he was in the game. But 5 2/3 innings for this kid was phenomenal. To pitch last night. 4 hits, 1 run, 79 pitches, 52 for strikes. He was the difference maker, really, in the bullpen. North Carolina, they used a ton of their pitchers, but were not effective. Even in the later innings, some of their guys giving up 2-3 runs in their appearances. You're dog tired at this point. You know, everybody's got to contribute at this moment. You know, Oklahoma did a great job, you know, to finish the season the way they did. You know, congratulations to them being national champs.
14: Roughly 73,000, by the way, for the three games combined.
1: That's fantastic.
2: It really is.
1: That's fantastic.
2: Yeah. Omaha's bucket list.
1: I think that was my 5-year minor league career. I didn't even have that many fans.
2: You got to 73 in 5 years?
1: You know what? I can't lie. We did one 4th of July in Denver because we played at Mile High State and we had 75,000.
2: All right.
1: And that was just because of the fireworks. It wasn't because of our team.
2: Yeah, right. Of course.
1: But, yeah.
2: What an atmosphere.
1: Oh, my God. The next game, we had 2,000.
2: Well, that's...
1: And that was a weekend game.
2: The comedown game. Yeah. You go from 75 to 10.
1: Well, it's more of a realistic game. It's like, oh, that's how many people really are showing up, 2,000, to watch us play.
14: What about the kid for Oklahoma, the shortstop, who hit a home run in his last at-bat, just like his brother did playing for Georgia?
1: That was fantastic.
2: Yeah, I'm glad Bob brought that up. A cool moment, too. What, and then top nine, when it was 10-2, it crushes a 3-run homer to left, too. Pretty cool moment. They were all over it, too, on the broadcast from what I saw on Twitter, too. But Omaha just, to me, I think just bringing your family for the College World Series, and not to mention great baseball, good eats. Everybody says there's great eats in Omaha, too, right? Atmosphere, too. You're seeing 73,000, like Bob said, over 3 days. It's just become a spectacle. And that park is gorgeous. They've done a lot with that ballpark, too. There's nothing better late June here in the Metal Bats and the ball fly off of them like it did last night, more so for the Sooners than the Tar Heels.
14: Why do you think Jim Penders wants to get there so bad?
2: Yeah. Yeah. For probably some of the reasons we just
1: would say the number one reason he wants those kids to experience that.
2: Yeah.
14: He wants to experience it.
1: Well, he wants to experience it.
2: I mean,
1: Everybody does. I would have loved to have experienced it. I mean, obviously, you know, playing a World Series is a different thing. But at the college level, even at the high school level, the way the high schools do football around the country.
2: Yeah.
1: And Friday Night Lights. I remember going to college in Florida, and I had never experienced the Friday Night Lights like they do in Florida and Texas and some of those places like that. It's done right. Those kids, you know, get to play in an atmosphere that they're prepared for. That's why a lot of these college players, if you went to Villanova or you went to UConn or if you went to some of these other big colleges, I think that's the 7th straight SEC team to win national title in a row.
2: Oof.
1: You know, so these kids, you know, whether it's football, basketball, baseball, and the SEC and some of these huge conferences, they're prepped for this stuff. I've brought this up on the air. You want to talk golf? Alabama built like a $50 million golf course and clubhouse and workout place for their golf team.
2: I wonder if Justin Thomas had anything to do with that as a former. You wonder.
1: Well, but I think the football program had a lot to do with that because they're bringing in $100 million a year. But my point being is these SEC schools or the Big 12 schools or stuff like that, you know, the experience and what they're setting these kids up for, the preparation to play in the NFL or to play in the major leagues or play in the NBA is second to none. That's why, you know, a lot of parents want their kids to go to some of this stuff.
2: Well, the amount of resources you have for whatever department, whatever athletics, whatever sport it may be, that's why the SEC is so big and prominent. And you're right. Here's a leftover $15 million. We'll just dump that to the golf facility to upgrade that and have your custom clubs and all that good stuff, too, which is unreal.
1: Yeah, it's fantastic. So we're out here at the Travelers. We're going to be talking to another doctor coming up and stuff like that. But one of the reasons I wanted to bring up the College World Series is the same thing with baseball, is the technology and getting these guys back healthy quicker. You know, we're talking about Scooble. We're talking about the Antetokounmpo trade today. So a lot of teams now are talking about the trade deadline in Major League Baseball. And Tarik Scooble, your Yankees are talking about whether or not to take him or go after a catcher that can hit. I think that's a no-brainer.
2: I would lean catcher.
1: Are you nuts? You wouldn't take Tarik Scooble?
2: Scooble, yeah, I would, but like...
1: Well, see, this is the argument on social media right now.
2: It is, and now I'm glad we're about to have it now. Because,
1: it's not
2: like
1: Johnny Bench is going to pop out and be catching for you.
2: It's true.
1: You're talking about this guy. If you could sign this guy or even bring this guy in for the playoffs,
2: and
1: God forbid the Dodgers would get Scooble.
2: I hate to sound like, I'm not trying to sound like a spoiled Yankees fan.
1: You are a spoiled Yankees fan. Said you want a hitting catcher instead of one of the best pitchers
2: in the
1: big leagues.
2: But if you have a healthy Cole Fried, what Schlittler has shown, I know it's early right there, because you're going to have to give up him and everybody else for a guy like Scooble. Right? I know Scooble's been one of one the last two years. I mean, the Tigers.
1: Unless Brian Cashman can be shrewd like Pat Riley and keep Schlittler.
2: If you can keep.
1: What if you could trade Rodon? for Skubal, and then sign Skubal for the same kind of money Rodon's making.
2: 100% I would do that.
1: Okay.
2: Yes, I would do that. I just think with what Schlittler has shown you, because it's enough to where it's not like too small of a sample size, he's also performed in the postseason, I would prefer to not have him packaged in a deal. Then I would say that was just my thought process when you brought that up. Otherwise, I'd be like, all right, sure, I'll take Tarek Skubal. He's the back-to-back Cy Young.
1: While we're at it, Cole took a pretty good beating in Detroit.
2: He's been a little up and down his last couple starts. Yeah, he didn't look great against Detroit.
1: Let me say this: you haven't pitched in 17 months. You rehab. You go down to minor leagues. You know he didn't throw that great when he was rehabbing, because some of the after effects of surgery, and this is something we can talk to Dr. Bontempo about, is you're going to hit a wall like spring training. There's going to come a time for Cole this season where he's not going to feel great for a few outings in a row.
2: Right.
1: You know?
2: I've already kind of seen that.
1: And it'd be better to do it in June and July than August and September, in my opinion.
2: Yeah.
1: You know? And for this guy, this is what I love about Gerrit Cole. He's in the dugout, and they were talking about this on the broadcast, of how upset he is. And this is the mentality that, as a pitcher, you should never give up a hit. You should never give up a run. And he is of that mold, where he's adamant and passionate about that kind of mentality. That's why I love Gerrit Cole.
2: Yes.
1: You know, it's not just his stuff. It's his mentality. And if more guys were built like him, there'd be a lot more guys that could pitch like him. But there's not. There's a lot of guys that they have a couple of bad outings like this, and all of a sudden they kind of, you know, they go down, you know, some kind of, you know, rabbit hole, and they can't climb back out. I think Gerrit Cole's going to be just fine, but he's going to have to battle through some deadness in the arm, fatigue in the rest of the body, because now he's trying to get back into baseball shape.
2: Right, and Nick Federico, our great producer, has chimed in. Catcher, our rotation is fine, all capital letters. Imagine what we have to give up for Skubal. I'm not the only one. I'm not on an island.
1: Well, okay, so then throw this to the Heat fans. How bad do you think the Heat fans feel today what they had to give up to get Antetokounmpo?
2: Yeah.
1: Did we give up too much?
2: Because
1: we gave up four active players under 30, and you gave up a bunch of first-round picks.
2: It's very similar. The only thing I would say is that this has been rumored probably for the list. So maybe you're mentally preparing yourself for the last couple seasons, because Heroes was packaged in a trade, I think, last summer for Giannis, but it fell short like at the last minute too. But it's a good point. It is, Rob, because it's very similar situation. It's the same thing for the Yankees. Go and get Skubal. But do we give up too much? And you hope that you get your return on investment for a guy like him. Rodon, yes.
1: I'm going to make the same point that I made about Antetokounmpo and the Celtics. It's better for us to have him, if you're the Yankees, to get Skubal. And I recall this even from my playing days. They traded for Cecil Fielder.
2: Yep.
1: They got Canseco. They had Daryl Strawberry. They had Doc Good. They every guy that they could gobble up, they gobbled up all these guys, and some were sitting the bench in the postseason. But they were like, listen, we don't want the Red Sox to have them, so we're going to go after them. And that's all I'm saying. I'm not saying you should go get Skubal. I'm just messing with you.
2: No, I like it. I like that.
1: That's kind of overkill.
2: Though.
1: But God forbid if the Brewers go and get them, or if the Dodgers go and get them. I think that the Yankees-Dodgers is your nemesis. Yeah. I think that's who you have to prepare yourself, because they have the money to do it. I don't know if they have the players or the prospects to do it. But this guy's going to be a rental because he wants $400 million, $500 million bucks.
2: You know,
1: I don't know how many teams really want to pay this guy.
2: You know where I think he ends up? The Mets.
1: Oh, my God.
2: Somehow, some way, and it hasn't been talked about enough, because Uncle Stevie, as they call him, Steve Cohen's got the deep pockets. He did it with Verlander and Scherzer and thought that was going to work. Who's to say he's not going to go do it again with a guy like Skubal, when the Mets' weakness, glaring weakness, probably on paper and based on performance, Rob, has been their starting pitching for a majority of it.
1: I think the one thing you know isn't going to happen, he's not going to the Rays.
2: No. Well, they're not
1: going to the White Sox, probably not going to the Guardians, not going to the Mariners or the A's. So, yeah, you pretty much know that he's probably not going to go to another American League team.
2: He's going to a New York team, Dodgers, or a team that will fork over more money than they usually do.
1: I don't even think the Braves or Phillies would go after him.
2: Right, like Milwaukee with Seattle. I mean, Seattle's got decent. I don't even know if they've been listed. I have to, like, look in it again at, like, some of the potential trade candidates there. But, I mean, Seattle's had good pitching the last couple of years, but they don't usually spend a boatload of money on a highly coveted free agent like Skubal. But that's coming up, and now all those mock trades, I mean, you're about a month away. And look, a guy like Skubal's going to help out any team. I mean, that's a given. He just now doesn't want to be with Detroit anymore because I think he sees this year and maybe in the near future they were supposed to be good this year, and they're already not. In AL Central, that's already a
1: big that all the big contracts on the Padres, they want to dump. What if you were the Padres and you could dump Tatis Jr. and rent Skubal?
2: I think Padres fans would sign up for that in a heartbeat, yeah. Being that it took him until the very end of May to hit his first home run of the year. Already, look, he's had issues with PEDs. He had the suspension right before, too. He hasn't exactly been this stud guy in his career with the Padres. He's been good. Yeah. He's been plenty good. But he hasn't been this, like, consistent all-star every year hitting, like, .315.
1: No, and I didn't know if he was ever going to be that. I mean, that's the problem with jumping the gun on
2: maybe
1: these
2: lost
1: young
2: the
1: contracts.
2: Yeah,
1: I mean, and you were like, okay, yeah, when that first year hit and he had a monster year.
2: He's going to be a Hall
1: of
2: Famer.
1: He's got two home runs right now in almost 300 at-bats. Let's just say he gets 600 at-bats. You're talking four home runs? Let's just even say he gets up to 10. That's way under what you're paying
2: not even
1: for.
2: Close.
1: And at the same time, like you said, you're talking about the PEDs and stuff like that. I think the fans are past that out in San Diego.
2: I would hope so.
1: Here's the thing. When he goes on the road, nobody's past that.
2: That's the problem.
1: That's the problem.
2: You have a target on your back when you do something like that. Because people on social media and stuff, if someone forgets, a tweet scrolls up in front of the phone. Oh, that's right. I forgot Tatis did that a couple of years ago. You're planning on going to a game. Let's let him hear it, right? So
1: yep.
2: Padres is an interesting one, too. They have an aggressive GM. Right, who's not afraid to go out and spend money like that too? If you have aggressive front offices, that's I think and there's probably only what handful of teams that are probably going to even be able to afford a guy like Skubal after you get him as a rental, because his contract is going to be what? I mean, I don't even know what a guy like Skubal is going to get for a
1: he's asking for
2: deal.
1: $300 to $400 million. My thing that I was going to talk about with him getting the bone chips taken out. It's almost a miracle that this guy came back so quickly.
2: Yeah.
1: I mean, he's still going to have 3 months and 15 starts to show people what he still has.
2: Yeah.
1: If he goes to a contender, it's even better than pitching in Detroit. But here's the thing. Even Detroit, what they did to Cole yesterday, you're playing the Yankees. Yankees have been playing great. And, albeit you're doing it without Judge right now, but you're still two games in front of the Rays.
2: Yankees are plenty good without Judge.
1: Yeah, but my point about Skubal is he's still got good defense behind him. He just needs maybe a little bit more offense to win some games. But listen, if this guy keeps going out there throwing six innings, seven innings, consistently showing how healthy he is, I honestly think, like you said, Uncle Steve with the Mets would overpay for this cat.
2: I
1: think the Blue Jays, who keep overpaying, the Dodgers keep overpaying for pitching. In order to get somebody up to Toronto as a pitcher, you got to overpay. You're going to get taxed in Canada. You're going to get taxed in the United States. It's going to kill you. California, same thing with the tax and stuff like that. A lot of guys want to go sign in Florida. They want to go sign in Texas because there's no state tax. So if I'm Skubal and I can get $300 million in Texas or $400 million in California, I think that's almost a push.
2: You factor that in. Right, exactly. Right, it is a push. And you look at these contending teams that Jeff Passan put up on ESPN.
1: What is he saying for best fits?
2: We got Dodgers, Yankees, which we knew.
1: Those are best fits, but Braves don't pay.
2: Braves,
1: and
2: Brewers,
1: they've
2: Blue
1: got a
2: Jays,
1: lot of prospects
2: Braves.
1: That people covet. Rays are the same thing. They're not going to give up prospects
2: Blue Jays
1: for a rental.
2: Is interesting. If the
1: Blue Jays would be interesting because the Blue Jays, once they get him, they immediately go into contract talks with him.
2: Right.
1: Immediately. And they're like, listen, if you sign right now, we'll give you $300 million. Here's the thing. You saved a bunch of money on Bo Bichette. You gave $500 million to Vladdy Guerrero. Your ownership has a ton of money. That might work. But some of those other teams, again, I think that's spitball. And I don't think the Rays are going after Skubal at all.
2: Or would it be that surprising he stays in Detroit?
1: Surprise me at all.
2: Honestly, I think people need to realize
1: you hit the nail on the head. It's giving up too much for the guy.
2: Yes.
1: How many teams want to – do the Yankees want to give up a bunch for a rental? No.
2: No.
1: You want to give up something for maybe a guy you can control, some catcher that they keep talking about.
2: You just did that for
1: years.
2: Soto, if you're the Yankees. You gave up a lot. Now, you almost got your World Series, but the key word is almost, and you didn't win the World Series that year.
1: Let's talk injuries. Let's talk technology. 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We're going to talk about some athletes around the globe that get helped by these orthopedic surgeons. So we'll be right back from the Travelers after this.
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18: 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Cristiano Ronaldo has answered the bell after a disappointing start to the tournament and a stellar start for stars like Lionel Messi and Kylian Mbappe. The 41-year-old showed up today in Houston as Portugal demolished Uzbekistan 5-0 in group.

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6: Certainly building more traffic in Windsor, south on 91. It's heavier exit 3332. 84 eastbound digs in, exit 44 right into 51, westbound 56 through the Buckley Bridge. And you get a whole lot of slow on Route 9 from Route 5 into 72. I think they still have the DOT out there. Route 2 westbound stop and go exit 1D into 84. Kelly Quinn.
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25: Back on The Rob Dibble Show. Michael Johnson Jr., Bob Joyce is out here with us as well. We are sponsored this hour by Club Champion. 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

0: So a lot of people want to talk about like elbows and things like that because Tariq Skubal with the Detroit Tigers, he came back way early from like bone chips. And I recall, you know, back I had bone chips taken out of my elbow years ago. But I, what I wanted to talk to you about is surgery 20 years ago versus surgery today and how rehab has sped up so much with, you know, like Tommy John, bone chips, just so many different things. And it could be like tennis, could be golf, could be baseball. But in your industry, you know, what is helping you do your job better?
1: So I think the difference is we have different repair methods and fixation techniques for fixing the tendons to the bone. And then the rehab has changed dramatically. So we used to, you know, do tendon repairs and then lock patients up. Then they get super stiff and it would be months and months and months of rehab. Now the goal is we do the surgery and the repair is so strong right out of the gate that we can start rehabbing them right away. So yes, it's going to take the body some time to heal the tendon or ligament back down to the bone, but we can get them moving right away so that they don't atrophy as much, they don't get as stiff, and there's just less downtime. So that's really the fixation methods that we have and repair methods, whether it's bony fixation, tendon fixation, ligament fixation, that allows everything to heal more quickly and rehab them faster. And I think just the whole mindset about rehab in sports now has changed a lot because it's all about getting back to function, getting back to play as quickly and safely as possible.
2: So an interesting injury here recently, a couple weeks ago, is Brooks Koepka in the golfing world. So he was quoted in saying he felt this numb and weak, the funny bone to the tips of his fingers. Medical staff narrowed it down to either an ulnar nerve flare-up or thoracic outlet syndrome.
1: Yep.
2: How significant can something like that be for a pro golfer, you know, long-term?
1: So it could be very significant. You know, when he has a flare-up like that, most likely in his case, it was probably coming from the elbow, which is, the ulnar nerve issue.
2: Yeah.
1: And if it's, you know, it's missed and not treated, patients can develop significant weakness in their hand, muscle atrophy, numbness, and tingling. And like in his case, he described not being able to hold on to the glove. Like he felt like it was unsafe to hold and swing the club.
2: Right.
1: So he just was losing strength. And that particular nerve innervates a lot of the muscles in the hand and is responsible for like fine motor skills and dexterity. So if there's an issue there, it can, you know, have significant consequences down the road.
0: I think we've talked about this before, but I'm going to bring it up again. So Garrett Cole did the Tommy John surgery.
1: Yeah.
0: Also had the internal brace put in. I know, I think we've talked about Trevor Story before.
1: Mm-hmm.
0: Explain that, because I don't even think that was available when I was playing back in the 80s and 90s. And explain how like there's different methods now to even shoring up the Tommy John surgery.
1: Yeah, absolutely. So that's, you know, that kind of goes back to what we first talked about in terms of fixation methods and repair techniques, what has allowed us to kind of speed up the rehabilitation process. So the internal brace is using a very strong suture, or they call it a tape, but it has like no give to it. So they use that to reinforce the ligament that they're reconstructing. So with the Tommy John, they're reconstructing the ligament on the inside of the elbow. And they're either doing like a primary repair if it's an acute tear, or they're doing a reconstruction where they take a tendon from somewhere else and put it through bone tunnels. But that type of stuff, you have to let it heal. You have to let the tendon that you're using as a graft heal, and it can stretch out if you do go back too soon. So by augmenting it and reinforcing it with a internal brace, it basically reinforces and supports the ligament while it's healing. So you can start moving it faster. There's, you know, less risk of having instability in the elbow. And that way, again, they don't get stiff. They can work on strengthening a little bit so they don't get too much atrophy as well. So that's really where it comes into play, is that it allows an early return to function. I use it quite a bit in the thumb and in the wrist. I think it was Drew Brees had a thumb injury.
2: Mm-hmm.
1: And he had his thumb UCL fixed with an internal brace. And same thing, like you got back to play a lot faster. Because you're repairing the ligament, but you're reinforcing it with this really strong tape that they call it. And by doing so, you don't need to be locked up in a cast. You can start moving it faster. You can essentially start loading it right away.
0: So in the case of like a Garrett Cole, and, you know, are you drilling holes to do the Tommy John?
1: Yeah,
0: in the bone. When do you know to say, okay, now it's time, we've done the rehab and everything's healed and stuff like that, but what are you checking to make sure that, like, everything is healed before you allow, like, you know, could be a golfer, could be a tennis player, sure. could be a baseball player. I'm sure there's different timetables, but when you could send them out and say, okay, now, you know, we think that everything's fine.
1: For a lot of things like that, whether it's a tendon or ligament repair, usually 12 weeks, about 3 months, is about how long it takes for the soft tissue to heal. Mm. You know, a lot of times that's true. For like rotator cuffs, I do distal biceps at the elbow. You know, 12 weeks is where we know, based on, you know, studies, that the soft tissue heals to the bone, and you can just kind of safely let them go. But again, if you're locked up for 12 weeks and you start going to, you know, swing a bat or throw a ball, you're going to be super weak, very stiff. You're not going to be able to do what you're doing before the injury. So it's going to take a while beyond that to get back to where you were. That's why if you can speed up the rehab and start rehabbing faster, again, protecting the repair, but rehabbing, keeping things moving and strengthening things safely, once that 12-week mark's come, then you can go and you're basically ready to go.
2: So I played tennis in high school. I play a lot of pickleball now, too. How common is tennis elbow, and how often do you deal with that on a day-to-day basis?
1: Man, tennis elbow is very, very common. And, you know, if I'm seeing 50 patients in the office in a day, I bet probably at least 15
2: wow.
1: of them have tennis elbow. So it's very, very common. And most of the patients who get it don't even play tennis.
2: Mm.
1: So.
0: We were talking to Dr. Nick Montempo from the Bone and Joint Institute and Hartford Healthcare. Let's go back to Peyton Manning and his neck injury. And then obviously, you know, he's having some trouble with his tricep and things like that. How connected is like your spine and your shoulder and your arm to the point where something like that can, you know, either hurt or, you know, wind up on your table in,
1: yeah.
0: in order for you to fix it so they can go back to playing?
1: You know, it's very connected. So, you know, if a patient has an issue going on in their neck where there's like a nerve compression or something, those nerves in the neck are responsible for controlling all the muscles in the arm and the hand. So if there's a pinched nerve in the neck, it can cause, you know, profound weakness and disability, like, you know, weakness with triceps motion or biceps or whatever the case may be. So that can definitely lead to upper extremity issues, depending on where the problem is. Even, you know, shoulder weakness, difficulty lifting your shoulder up, rotating your shoulder is all can be affected if there's a neck problem. So like when I'm examining patients, I'm going to, you know, check their arm, but I also look into their neck as a potential cause of their issues.
2: Well, as a fellow Nick fan, Nick, we're feeling great right now. But you were talking about this before the interview started. Yeah. And Mitchell Robinson, right? He goes out as fans were holding our collective breath on if he's going to come back. You know, so he broke a bone in his pinky,
1: yeah.
2: right?
1: Yeah.
2: And then they had the surgery, and he was back. Were you surprised at the timetable?
1: I was. So from what I read about his injury, he had something called a boxer's fracture, which is a
2: yeah.
1: fracture involving his pinky. But you know, again, talking what we mentioned earlier about getting back to play early, there's new ways to fix the bone that allows patients to start moving right away and makes it very strong. It doesn't make the bone heal any faster, but it's so well supported internally that you can get patients moving right away. And if you notice, when he was back to play, he had like a small, like a black
2: yeah.
1: brace on his hand or a wrap. So, you know, there's still some external protection there, but they got him back within a few days, which was pretty remarkable.
2: Yeah.
1: And that's, you know, I'm assuming that what they did for him is what I do for a lot of my athletes, where we can put like a screw inside the bone. It acts like an internal strut. It helps hold the bone in place while it heals. And again, that just gets back to some of the new techniques that we have for fixing bones and, you know, soft tissue for return to play.
0: Wanted to ask you about Aaron Judge because we were talking off the air about thoracic outlet surgery, and that was somewhere where they sent him to another orthopedic surgeon down in Texas,
1: yeah.
0: just to check out things, and they realized it's just a fractured rib. You know, explain that you'll go to any length to, you know, make your patients probably confident in you know what their problem is.
1: Absolutely.
0: Like I was explaining this on the air. I mean, you know, the collective bargaining agreement in baseball, you get one, two, even sometimes three different options of going to different doctors. And I think at some point, Trevor Story, even with his sports hernia, went to three different guys.
1: Yeah.
0: But with Aaron Judge, I mean, was it as much to make him feel better that you don't need this surgery as much as it you need a couple months rest?
1: Yeah, I think it's a lot of what I found taking care of athletes is a lot of it is a lot of it's mental, making them feel comfortable and confident with whatever it is you're treating. And, you know, just being reassured, like, yes, there's a problem, but you're not going to do any damage by going out and throwing the ball or kicking the soccer ball or swinging a bat or swinging a club. Other times you have to tell patients, you know what, it's important you stop doing this activity because you could definitely make things worse. So, but mentally, if patients know, like, I'm good, and they hear from multiple people, it's very much reassuring for them and allows them to go back and resume, you know, working out, training confidently, knowing that they're not going to cause any problems. Because, the mental game, it's huge in across any sport that you play. It's huge.
2: Since we're here at the Travelers Championship, what are some of the more common hand or wrist injuries that you've dealt with over the years that golfers have suffered?
1: Yeah, so most of what I see with golfers is what's called ulnar-sided wrist pain. So the ulnar-sided wrist is the side where the pinky is. That's where patients who play golf get a lot of pain. Mm. They can have issues with tendons. They can have issues with arthritis. They can have issues with a meniscus that's in the wrist. Those are kind of the common things that cause pain on that side of the wrist. And a lot of them, you know, we can treat non-operatively and let them still go play and either, you know, treat it with a brace and possibly an injection or medication or things like that, but allow them to still, you know, resume, you know, playing.
0: Do you have a golfer? Are you picking anybody for this week?
1: I don't know. I'm kind of a fan of Jordan Spieth, but
2: let's go.
0: You and him. Oh, I was just
1: the biggest. Where are you from? Where are you from?
2: I'm from Albany, New York.
1: Okay.
2: Yeah.
1: All
2: yeah.
1: Right. Yeah. I was just wondering with the Knicks connection. I'm from Jersey.
2: Okay. So. I love it. Yeah, Spieth, it's just random, I guess. But we'll take that connection, too. I'm a huge Spieth fan, so I love that pick.
0: So yeah. What they just did with him is they had him rate, I think, Sally's, Pepe's, a couple other pizza places, kind of like Dave Portnoy.
2: Yeah.
0: And had Pepe's him score like a golfer.
2: Okay. Yeah. Oh, wow. So
0: that's
2: like,
0: what they just did with Jordan Spieth.
1: Cool. So what do you go with, you know?
0: I don't know.
1: Okay.
0: I don't know. The people from Pepe's wouldn't tell me.
2: He had a lot of good pizza, though.
0: He did.
2: That's the fuel maybe he needs to win.
0: Oh, I'm sure they brought out the best here and stuff like that.
2: Yeah.
0: What are some of the newest things that you use in your surgery? I know you guys do robotics. You have other kind of stuff like that. What do you use in surgery right now that 20 years ago they didn't even think about?
1: I think what I'm doing is more based around implants. So with hand, wrist, elbow surgery, we're not doing robotics. That's usually reserved for like spine or if you're doing total knees or total hips. But it comes down to the implants that we're using just because they're stronger, they're better, different techniques and ways to fix the bone or whatever you're trying to treat. So that's really kind of the newer technology that we're doing. Then also some implants that can be that are not metal, but they become incorporated, turn into collagen, and just make the repair stronger.
0: Yeah, I wanted to ask that because, you know, you see it, YouTube, things like that. Like somebody will reattach a hand or something like that or an arm or something like that. Is it getting, I don't want to say easier, is it getting better trying to reattach a finger or a hand in your mind?
1: Yeah, I mean, the outcomes with that type of thing, you know, traumatic amputations is really, really all over the map. But I think the outcomes are getting better, particularly because of rehab as well. Because, again, in the old days, we would put the finger on and then lock everything up, and we get super stiff. Now, like, we can fix the bone in such a way that we can get them start moving and allow the soft tissue to survive without and promote nerve recovery and all those types of things.
0: And I can say the Bone and Joint Institute is one of the best rehab places on the planet.
1: They're
0: state-of-the-art.
1: Yeah, they're incredible. The facility there is awesome, for sure.
2: How bad of a habit is it to crack your wrist fingers? And does that lead to...
0: I think he's been asked this every time he comes.
2: You've probably been asked
0: it,
2: but I'm new, so yeah. I can use that excuse. I started here in May, so I'll be the latest newbie or rookie to ask you that question. But I'm assuming the answer is it's just bad and you shouldn't do it, right?
1: No, I don't. There's really no harm in it. It's not going to cause any problems. Some people can do it.
0: Doing this all my life.
1: Some people can do it.
0: My hands are still strong.
1: It's not going to lead to arthritis or anything like that.
2: All right, good.
1: It's just kind of more of a habit for some people. But
0: it's just annoying
2: when
0: people do that.
2: All right,
0: my wife gets annoyed when I crack
2: I do it too. My wrist and hands and fingers, so good to know.
1: If you like it, keep on doing it.
2: Good.
0: Dr. Bontempo, thank you so much for
1: thank
0: your
1: you
0: time.
1: For having me, of course.
0: All right, we'll take a quick break. We're live from the Travelers. It's Rob, Michael, and Bob. We'll be right back.
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5: South on 91, it's heavier exit 3332. 84 eastbound digs in, exit 44 right into 51 westbound 56 through the Buckley Bridge. And you get a whole lot of slow on Route 9 from Route 5 into 72. I think they still have the DOT out there. Route 2 westbound stop and go exit 1D into 84. Kelly Quinn.
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19: 1 to 2 inches of much-needed rain has fallen across the state during the course of the last 24 hours. 3 inches or more southeast Connecticut, where there was a flash flood warning earlier today. Hi, this is meteorologist Joe Fury. Still wet this evening, but then we're back to sunshine for Wednesday and Thursday. How about the weekend? All the details on Channel 8, 4, 5, and 6 p.m. We'll see you then.
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0: The U.S. national team is just over 48 hours away from their last group stage match. Goalkeeper Matt Freese says Friday's shutout of Australia has him wanting more.
1: Very excited, but you know, I want several more clean sheets in a World Cup.
0: The U.S. will play Turkey on Thursday in Los Angeles. Their round of 32 matches set for July 1st.
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23: 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They're the obvious choice, Club Champion. And Dr. Cliff Rios, Director of Sports Medicine over the Bone and Joint Institute in Hartford Hospital, is here with us on the set, and we're going to pick his brain now about sports-related injuries. And let's just start with golf. We're at the Travelers. You're a golfer yourself. Rotator cuff, labrum injuries, any shoulder injuries, things like that. Honestly, I remember when I had a torn labrum, and my doctor, he recommended golf as one of the ways to rehab. I was a former major league pitcher. You know, are there certain sports that, like, you recommend with some of your patients to say, hey, listen, you know, if you've never done this, this might help your rehab a little bit?
24: Yeah, it's a good question. As it pertains to rehab, I think, it depends on what you're trying to get back to. When you're trying to get back to throwing, the motion of a golf swing is perhaps a bit less strenuous than what a thrower would endure. So I think it'd be a reasonable thing as you're trying to regain some of your motion. But I think we have to separate that from some of our more competitive golfers who are now doing this, you know, swinging much more frequently, where, you know, the swing itself could be contributing to some of the problem that they're having. And so I think it's really sport dependent. I think, you know, you've got some of your collision athletes, your throwers, you know, a golf swing might be a reasonable thing, but for the golfer who's getting some, you know, impingement or rotator cuff symptoms, sometimes it's quite the opposite, and we have to address other parts of their body first.
25: I can remember I don't know how recent this was, but Maverick McNealy had an injury where he hurt his shoulder bad trying to hit a golf ball out of thick rough. So when these golfers are out here, whether it's an everyday golfer or a pro golfer, you know, how careful should they be when trying to hit a shot like U.S. Open Fescue at Shinnecock Hills? You're trying to hit it out of a difficult lie where you're going to have extra strain on that shoulder, you know, therefore meaning and could lead to extra risk as well.
24: Yeah, I mean, it's a good question. If you're like me and you live in the rough or in the fescue, you know, you're gonna hit some resistance. And what you really have to think about when you're taking that golf swing, it's really going to be your lead arm. So for our right-handed golfers, it's going to be that left arm coming down, because what's happening is the muscles of your shoulder, your rotator cuff, are pulling one way, and then you make contact with the ground. Or sometimes I've seen a patient who, you know, made hard contact with a tree root, and it's just an abrupt stop, and you have this what we call eccentric load. The muscles pulling one way, but the arms going the other way, and that can lead to sometimes an acute tear of the rotator cuff in that setting. And so I think, like anything, you know, having a good tempo, you know, using the larger muscles of your lower extremities, of your core, to get some of that rotation through. Don't make this all an upper body dependent activity. And, best advice is really just keep it in the fairway.
23: Talk about the rehab over at the Bone and Joint Institute and the Motion Lab and getting a baseline even before you get injured. I know a lot of what you do is preventative medicine. Talk about that with young athletes, maybe a golfer, tennis, even baseball, getting a baseline so that, God forbid, if you ever do get hurt, you guys can go back and look at the video of when they were doing something right.
24: Yeah, so I always tell my patients, you know, you don't know what you don't know, and no one will humble you the way a physical therapist will. And so, you know, we all think, oh, it's just golf. It's what people who, if you're out of shape, if you're just getting off the couch, you can go. Everyone can go and do it. But it's a very complicated movement, and to do it right really requires a lot of muscle groups. And so, taking advantage, I mean, we've been blessed since the Bone and Joint's been open, having this Motion Lab for people who are really serious about this, who really want to understand, a lot of them come more for improving their swing for performance, but more from an injury preventative standpoint, just understand, okay, you're overcompensating with this muscle group. Let's look how, if you do this, it'll take the strain off a different muscle group. And so they can use that. And just like anyone who's performed in competitive sports, watching video is valuable. you know, we all think we're doing something well. I remember, you know, my, you know, med school, when, you know, you interview patients and you watch videos of yourself and your first your med school, you say, wow, I'm really bad at this. But you learn how, you know, certain aspects of performing can, you know, by watching yourself and learning and getting that direct feedback, and then having biomechanists and physical therapists who can then say, okay, this is how you do it. How does this feel? Okay, notice what this does. And, you know, with injury prevention, performance improves as well.
25: So from when you started in this field until now, how impressed have you been with how the technology has advanced in the field of sports medicine overall?
24: I mean, it's everything in medicine is evolving. I mean, the things I did in my training are some are similar, but a lot are different.
25: Yeah.
24: And, you know, I think it's important not to jump on new fads, you know, kind of follow the data, look for some consistency before, you know, buying into the new, you know, the new opportunity or the new gadget that exists. But some of these instruments, you know, I heard Dr. Bontempo earlier, and I agree with him, and the same thing in sports medicine. We have newer ways of doing some of these techniques that make things easier for us. You know, sometimes we can rehab the patient a little faster with some of the techniques we have.
4: Talking to Dr. Cliff Rios, he's the director of sports medicine over at the Bone and Joint Institute in Hartford Hospital. Being in charge, are you responsible for kind of like, you know, all the new things that are going on in sports medicine and trying to make sure that all your doctors are up on that new stuff?
24: Well, I think, you know, at the Bone and Joint Institute, we have multiple service lines within orthopedics. You know, you spoke to Dr. Bontempo from hand. We have spine. We have foot and ankle. And I personally feel that sports medicine is the best because, you know, while I'm the director, I'm by no means in charge. It really is a team. We have, you know, leader of rehab services. We have a leader of nutrition. We have a leader of physical therapy. Or we have great relationships with athletic trainers. So it really is a team effort. And it is something that while I may, you know, make a suggestion, I think we all bring good suggestions to the table and we all implement things. And it really allows us to kind of, you know, work towards perfection in our campus care program, our ability to kind of treat our collegiate athletes, our higher level athletes with an all-encompassing, you know, sports health program.
25: And reading up on you, I know you've done extensive work with the shoulder area, but knees as well, and in ACL reconstruction. Have you noticed over these last, you know, several years, let's say, that these non-contact torn ACL, MCL type of injuries are becoming, you know, more frequent in pro sports?
24: I mean, yeah, unfortunately, you know, as you know, the number of articles that come out, you'd think we'd have some way of making this better. But I think, you know, we were talking earlier about, you know, the single sport participation, the perhaps inadequate training and injury prevention strategies that, you know, in spite of our efforts on perhaps getting a little better at reconstructing these and rehabbing them after the fact, the prevention, while the prevention strategies do work, it's getting people to subscribe to them. You know, at Bone and Joint, we've implemented these in our college athletes, looking at people that are testing people preseason and identifying people who have risk factors that put them at higher risk for injury. And we've been able to reduce injuries in the populations that we're treating. But unfortunately, we can, you know, our reach only goes so far. And if people aren't asking for it, then they may not get it. Injury prevention definitely works. There's all kinds of protocols that work, but people have to keep up with it too. You know, we see that if people do the injury prevention programs, they do get, you know, they have less risk of injury. But people, if they don't repeat it every 6 or 8 months, they kind of fall back to their adolescent habits, their early habits that may have been there to begin with. And so they really have to kind of keep up with it.
4: Thank you so much for stopping by. We're blessed to have all the people from Bone and Joint stop by and help us out. Dr. Rios, good luck to you, and we'll talk to you soon.
24: Always a pleasure.
4: Thank you, doctor. We'll be right back. Final hour of the Rob Dibble Show out here at the Travelers coming up. And we'll definitely get into the World Cup and some of the other things that are going on in the world of sports. We'll be right back from Cromwell.
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6: 91 southbound, do you have some crowding in Windsor? Slower exit 3332, 84 east and west, loaded trying to get through the Bulkley Bridge. But for both directions, once you get through, it's going to be easier. 44 Albany Avenue, a little patchy, right out to Bloomfield Ave. Westbound Route 2 delays into 84, and Route 10 in Avon still closed between Route 44 and Old Farms Road for the tree that took down the wires. Kelly Quinn.
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4: Joyce is kicking around here. Henry Bieniemy helping us out here on site, and Nick Federico back in the studio.
26: Basically, get out.
4: Golfers are out here. They're practicing in the rain.
25: Yeah, they are.
4: It's supposed to get nice tomorrow. It's going to be in the 80s tomorrow and throughout the rest of the week. Maybe, you know, scattered showers and stuff like that. But definitely this weekend it's going to be some great weather here at the Travelers. And even if it's not, man, you know, you're not going to melt. You know, you put on a
25: 82. Yeah, come on, 80 degrees in New England.
4: Sometimes in New England, I mean, you're New Englanders. You're tough. You're not gonna not come out here because there's a little bit of rain. Get yourself an umbrella.
25: Bring the sunscreen.
4: You know, oh yeah, they always wear sunscreen, especially myself. I always get burned, even when there's
25: so do I.
4: Cloud cover. But yeah, the facilities are amazing. They hold up really nice. Here's my favorite thing, Michael, that you're gonna learn is like when we're here a little bit later in the week. Once all the golfers are off the course, there are superintendents from around the country and around the world that come here and volunteer, like between 50 and 100 of them.
25: Yeah.
4: And they will come here and they will help keep this course, you know, in perfect working shape, whether there's rain, whether there's inclement weather, you know, some thunderstorms or something like that. They keep this place beautiful and, you know, in great conditions for the golfers. That's the most important, the most impressive thing for me is it's like an army. Like as we're, you know, signing off the air and going to our cars and stuff like that, that's when this like army of you know, people come and fix this course. And then earlier in the morning, you know, before we even get here, they're fixing the course. So, you know, it's absolutely breathtaking how many people, 4,000 volunteers.
25: Unreal.
4: That will help throughout the week.
25: Yep.
4: And so you'll see them. Just saw some friend of mine, some friends of mine that work for Pepe's here in Connecticut. And they take this week off so that they can come and volunteer and help out.
25: Yeah.
4: I mean, it's absolutely amazing how many people it takes to put on the Travelers throughout this week.
25: It's unreal. And witnessing it firsthand, you have a greater appreciation for it, right? Between the volunteers, like you said, which I had heard of, but eager to witness as well, Rob, with the superintendents as well. And just everybody. You got the players already yep. here behind us. Rain or shine, they're working on the putts on the putting green. And I guess get the rain out of the way now before the tournament starts. And I know you've participated in this, and I make my my debut tomorrow in the mini golf
4: meeting. Nice.
25: So I'm in it with Adam Rivers and Amanda Joe. So anything I should know going into the course? Obviously, besides
4: nine holes.
25: don't stink.
4: It's not 18. Okay. So it's nine holes.
25: Nine.
4: One or two is the best score. You want to be 18 or lower to usually win it.
25: Okay.
4: I've won it three or four times. $2,500 goes to whatever charity you pick.
25: Love that.
4: So that's the best part about it.
25: Yep.
4: But it's all in fun. And here's the thing. We want to kick the crap out of everybody. It's like Channel 61, Channel 8, Channel 3. It's all the other radio stations around here. you're going to see like the old Whalers mascot's going to be out there.
25: Yeah.
4: You're going to see a bunch of mascots out there. But it's all in fun.
25: Good.
4: Nathan Grube will be out there. It's a good time.
25: Awesome. I can't wait. Good to know. Yeah, so, one or two. Yeah, we don't need threes or fours. You don't want balls on a hole.
4: not in the mini golf and stuff like that. And then, obviously, the Pro-Am will be a little bit later on. We'll try and get a celeb or two on here tomorrow. But, everything is great here.
25: Yes.
4: Everything is done well here. Bridget Moynihan from the Hole in the Wall gang. She should be there tomorrow. The Hole in the Wall gang, obviously, I've talked about that extensively. Those terminally ill kids, a lot of the money goes to benefit that charity, and the doctors and everybody that takes care of those kids is absolutely breathtaking and amazing what they do. So it's all good. It's all good. You'll love the putting contest and stuff like that.
25: Can't wait.
4: Different things that are going on here. They take care of the military here.
25: Yeah.
4: They take care of so many different people here, and nothing goes unnoticed with Annie Bissett and Nathan Grube and every year. And they've been together for over 20 years doing this, and we'll have them on throughout the week. I know Nate, you'll see Nathan driving around. Nathan will drive by here because this is his week. The other 51 weeks a year, Nathan and his crew of people that run this golf tournament are preparing for this week. So this is like, showtime for them. This is their World Series or Super Bowl this whole week.
25: And it seems to me that they've delivered every single year with the Travelers, any kind of weather.
4: And I also want to bring up the neighbors here and the people that live on site.
25: Yeah.
4: The people that live on site here at TPC River Highlands do an amazing job as well. Of turning over a lot of, the land that they own and a lot of their, parts of their houses and their backyards and stuff like
25: Pretty
4: that.
25: Cool.
4: Some of these grandstands are sitting on them right now. They're very unselfish in how they go about their business this week. So I wanted to bring them up. I have, actually one of my, dentists lives here, and he's always talking about, hey, you should do the show for my deck. He's like, I have the largest deck at TPC River Islands, and, and it always cracks me up.
25: Is he grilling right next to us as we're doing the show?
4: and so maybe one of these years we will go over there and visit his deck. But the people here at TPC River Highlands
25: top class,
4: live here. They're top shelf.
25: Absolutely. I'm just glad, too, with the condos and the houses, when you rock off on the course, I didn't slice one right into them, because there's some holes where they come into a play on the right side there. I can't imagine that they haven't been a couple golf balls that have bounced off of their house or at least close proximity to it.
4: That's why I stopped golfing territory. In some of the pre-tournament festivities when they're like, oh, hey, you could do the media day. Your house is in danger when I'm on the course.
25: Trust me, it was.
4: You don't want me playing.
25: No. Yeah, we just spray it around with the best of them.
4: I hit it like a baseball player.
25: I have the inside. Yeah, the baseball swing, too.
4: I wanted to pick your brain here, though. Brendan Sorsby, they said they will not do the supplemental draft.
25: So he's just stuck?
4: No, I think he can sign as a free agent, right?
25: Probably. But
4: unsigned draft pick?
25: Who's going to take him?
4: I think somebody will take him.
25: Right. When it comes to our desperate team or someone needs someone, right, there usually is someone that will always, you know, by the bullet, so to speak, and get someone like a Sorsby, but I did see that.
4: Listen to this. This always cracks me up. There's always a lawyer involved. So Sorsby attorney Jeffrey Kessler, not to give his name out, but it's just part of the article, told ESPN that the NFL's decision not to hold a supplemental draft is a violation of the collective bargaining agreement. Really? Did not do this for your client. We will pursue this immediately with the NFLPA. First of all, he's not a member of the NFLPA. And I'll always be a member of the Major League Baseball Players Association and the alumni. But if you get kicked out or you did something to violate something,
25: yeah,
4: they're not putting you in to the Players Association. You've never stepped foot on an NFL field. So he's acting like Sorsby is a member of the Players Association, and he falls underneath the collective bargaining agreement. He does not. So, you know, that's a lot of hot air right there. But I still think this guy can sign as an undrafted free agent.
25: Well, I like what Brando said yesterday, too, when we had him on, Rob, where he said, you know, the ruling initially from the judge, what did you really expect?
4: You can find a judge.
25: Where is he from? He's from Texas.
4: From Texas. Right. You can find a judge pretty much in every state that'll help your client.
25: Yes.
4: Depending on where their alliance and their loyalties fall. But here's the issue with this guy. Where's the contrition? Where you know, have you said you're sorry about what you did?
25: Haven't heard him speak.
4: The things that you've called. Sorsby, if you want to get out in front of this and help yourself with these NFL teams, show some contrition.
25: Yes.
4: Go out there and
25: apologize.
4: Say you're sorry. Say, listen, you know what? It's kind of like we just talked about with Wyndham Clark. He apologized right away. He was like, listen, I will fix the damages. I'll give whatever you want me to give to these charities that you want me to donate to. But let's fix this and move forward. And that's what I'm talking about with Sorsby. Dude, you went to rehab, so you started that part for yourself. But what have you done to say, hey, listen, where I was, I think, what was it, Indiana, when he played there, that he was gambling on games that he was playing in. That's part of the issue. Having been a part of the Pete Rose saga and, you know, played for Pete, was a part of it in 89 when he got a lifetime ban.
25: Yeah.
4: Pete waited 14 years to say he was sorry. That was very upsetting to Major League Baseball and the powers that be. And I can tell you from working at ESPN and Fox, a lot of the people that work there and work behind the scenes with Major League Baseball that were privy to a lot of the conversations, Major League Baseball was beyond furious with Pete.
25: Yeah.
4: Okay, so this is the way these people think. And until you make amends with them, no one's going to let you into the NFL club. Nobody's going to let you into the Players Association. You have to, humble yourself a little bit in front of these people, or they're not going to give you a job.
25: No, and because the timing's key. If you own it and show some accountability within,
4: right.
25: In this case, a couple weeks after this has become a now saga for Sorsby.
4: But
25: then
4: you want to keep
25: okay.
4: going through the courts. The courts have nothing to do with
25: right.
4: the Players Association or the owners. They're not going to care what the courts say. They look what they've done to Trevor Bauer in MLB.
25: Yeah.
4: He's won through the judicial system.
25: Yeah.
4: He's won
25: Good
4: everywhere in his civil cases and stuff. But they're like, listen, you know what? They don't want you in a locker room. They don't want you around the other players. That's the way these people think.
25: Yep. And, like it or not, it is the way that they think. And for Sorsby, he could just come out and say it. It's a super quick, somebody, hey, I'm sorry, I had a problem. You know, that's on me. Very sorry. You know, this has affected my image. You know, sorry to my former teammates, this and that. I think that if you want to help your image and have some fans and people like you and not be like, well, this guy's a degenerate gambler. I don't want him to come on, you know, the team I root for
4: quarterback. That's what I'm saying about the whole Pete Rose thing. I mean, they waited. I almost knew this was going to happen. They waited till Pete was dead to posthumously say, okay, now we're going to reinstate you.
25: Yeah,
4: you
25: which know, and, just and doesn't
4: you don't want that
25: bad.
4: To happen
25: no.
4: to you. You want to play. You got to play by their rules. And their rules are, this is where your lawyer should be. Because Pete and his lawyer, they were constantly talking to back with Bud Selig. Then they were talking with Rob Manfred. You know, you need to get behind the scenes and say, hey, what do I need to do to make this right and to give myself a shot at an opportunity? Because that's the whole thing with Trevor Bauer. I've said this from day one with Trevor. You're on every social media outlet, and you're blasting Major League Baseball.
25: Yeah, that's self-inflicted.
4: And so you're not helping yourself. In order to help yourself, maybe stay off the social media. Don't talk about this. Don't be derogatory towards saying, you know, hey, I'll work for free. I'll do this. I'll do that. You know, and then you're bringing up other people and their issues. That doesn't matter when it comes to your issues. So for Sorsby, listen, you want to play in the NFL? You're going to have to get some likability here.
25: Yeah, you are. And you got to own it, and you got to watch what you say. You know, you don't need to pull like a Trevor Bauer, you know, saying something dumb out on social media. You know, it doesn't matter what sport. You got to be careful with what you post out there. But this Sorsby situation, now he's demonly stuck. Hey, he's not at Texas Tech. He thinks that they're going to have this draft. And then the NFL declines the draft, and now you hope he gets picked up as a free agent at some point, or he does, at least, as the NFL announcing. No supplemental draft. But, man, and unfortunately, Sorsby is just the public example of probably a much larger issue that's going on in college sports. There are athletes that are doing this that just have not been caught yet.
4: Well, I also think it's not just student athletes. I think it's students as well. There's a huge gambling problem in the world. And,
25: yes.
4: And you know, they're targeting kids at early ages, and let's just say college. So you're, you know, this kid was placing bets before he was 21 years old and allowed to do it. You know, running through different people and to do these bets for himself. So obviously, I agree. He had a problem. He was addicted to it, and didn't see anything wrong with that. That's where I have a problem. That, you know, you're affecting your teammates, you're affecting the sport you're playing. That's like rule number one in any pro locker room for baseball or any major league locker room. You walk in and it's right there. There's this huge sign when you walk in, don't be around gamblers, don't be around organized crime, don't do certain things. And so when it's that in your face, and you're going against the grain, That's where they're targeting these kids at earlier and earlier ages and stuff like that. So this guy actually could be helpful when it comes to addiction and sports gambling.
25: It's so easily accessible.
4: Right.
25: Every game, NBA Finals up. Promo code, I don't know, Dibble or whatever
4: right,
25: it is,
4: right.
25: and you can win certain number of hundreds of dollars.
4: Listen,
25: in bonus bets.
4: Every one of those DraftKings things that I read or the FanDuel things that you read, at the end it talks about, you know, sports gambling addiction, et cetera, et cetera. What I'm talking about is with the underage gamblers,
25: yeah,
4: the college gamblers. It's very scary. And they're trying to make sure that that's not happening. It was like, what was it? It was like a baseball game where somebody placed a bet in Cincinnati, at their online gambling or whatever that was, in their stadium and stuff like that, and it was a red flag that went off. Like I will give sports gambling a lot of credit, where they have these built-in things to make sure that things like this with Sorsby don't occur.
25: Right.
4: You know, they're trying to make sure that stuff doesn't occur. So that's the thing. You know, I used to always say this about Pete Rose, that Pete would have been the perfect person to go around and talk to younger kids, colleges, minor league teams, Division I programs, stuff like that, on what not to do.
25: Yep.
4: Here I'm the poster child for, sports addiction.
25: Yeah.
4: You know, gambling.
25: Don't do what I did.
4: Don't do what I did, right? They never did that with Pete. Sorsby, that's what he should be saying. You know what? If that's what I need to do to make this right, I will go around and talk to colleges, talk to kids and stuff like that. What do I need to do? Because I want to play in the NFL.
25: Yeah.
4: You know, make yourself available to the NFL to where they can use you to get the word out there so that this doesn't happen again. Because I think this is a black eye.
25: Yeah.
4: This is a PR nightmare.
25: Yeah.
4: Right. And this is why they said we're not doing the supplemental draft. We're not giving you what you want.
25: Yeah,
4: why would we reward you for bad behavior?
25: Exactly. You don't. The NFL is smarter than that. They got a really good
4: right.
25: PR team, so they're going to cover their tracks. So it's a smart move from them on paper, being like, no, because then the Sorsby, they make light of it a little bit. You know, it's not – he's not facing the repercussions for his actions for what he did, right? And it starts with accountability, and then after that, in general, with just these athletes, yeah, P. Rose, whoever it was, you know, if they're the poster child and they own it, it's huge, because the dangerous thing is the people that are gambling really young.
4: Right.
25: And it's so – FanDuel, DraftKings, whatever it is, BetMGM, you name it, it's there. And you can, even if it's $5 and you just, it also affects personality too. You know, addictive or compulsive, you know, personalities can are going to want to do it even more. They feel the rush of winning and then they're going to want to do it. Boom, it's gone. And, you know, that's when it becomes a real problem.
4: And I'm going to read you the quote. This is what the NFL said about not doing the supplemental draft. They said, your petition filed 3 business days before the deadline without any supporting information or documentation, and only after abandoning your recent litigation efforts to avoid NCAA sanctions. So you're basically running from your guilt, does not provide a basis for the league to alter those plans. So the league is basically saying, we're not going to reward you for bad behavior.
25: No,
4: you're behaving badly in the NCAA. Yeah. What's the stop? And listen, I bring this up all the time, so this is way before your time. But some of the older listeners listening to the show right now remember Schleister, the quarterback that played for the Colts back in the day.
25: Yeah.
4: He gambled and did all this different stuff. That was the guy that they would bring up with us and Major League Baseball and say, listen, this guy got in with organized crime. Then he owed a bunch of people money. This is how he got hooked. And this is how you got to make sure that you can't even go to dinner with organized crime. You can't talk to bookies. You can't do this. You can't do that.
25: No.
4: And so all of that different stuff that they brought up with this one former quarterback that got into trouble, it started in college, carried over into the NFL, was a PR nightmare for the NFL. And that's going back 40 years.
25: Yeah.
4: So, you know, now it's 2026. Everything is about perception. This is something that they don't need. So I don't want to say that, I don't want to compare this guy's situation to Trevor Bauer, but they don't owe you this opportunity. It's a privilege to play in the NFL. It's a privilege to play in Major League Baseball.
25: Don't mess it up.
4: Don't mess it up. And like I'll go back to Trevor Bauer on this. That then the lawyer is now threatening litigation against the NFL and the Players Association. Okay, so now you're going to threaten us? We haven't even allowed this guy into the game.
25: Right, and the league is always going to protect their own rear end.
4: They're all about protecting the shield.
25: Yeah, they're protecting the shield, live by, die by the shield, right? They're going to protect the integrity of their own respective league, no matter what professional sport it is. And if you got gambling, which is one of the biggest cardinal sins, no matter what, whatever you try to do, you're not getting out of it, and they're always going to try to make life because they have to make an example. And the problem is, if it keeps happening, it's the next person until this issue eventually, hopefully, goes down. But for Sorsby, his future, I think, kind of remains up in the air. See if a team potentially lands on him, given the baggage. I think maybe teams are waiting to see what the kid says.
4: I agree with that, the baggage.
25: I think it's...
4: Because whoever takes him, now you take on everything that he has.
25: Yeah.
4: All of this PR stuff.
25: You're talking more about that than his performance on the field when he was quarterback.
4: Right.
25: Nobody's even talking about, how good and how athletic he is, what intangibles he has, X's and O's for a quarterback. That's the problem when you land a guy like that. And it's a PR nightmare for sure.
4: Yeah, this is some of the things that the NFL said. His application carries a lot of issues. Core of game integrity issues.
25: Yeah, there it is. Like integrity, that's the word. I mean, integrity is the word. It's the cliche word that's used all the time, but it's pretty obvious in your contract and any NFL rules as well to not violate.
4: And they had enough stuff. You and I joke all the time off the air about the NFL blotter. And these guys and domestic violence is more and more and more. It's like, this is just one more thing that you're piling on Roger Goodell and the NFL's plate. All right, we'll take a quick break. We'll come back. Had a great interview a little while ago. You may have missed it. Dr. Nick Bontempo. He is a arm, elbow, hand, and wrist specialist with the Bone and Joint Institute in Hartford Healthcare. We're going to bring back that interview for you now. And we'll talk about a myriad of injuries and surgeries and things like that are going on in the sports medicine industry next on the Rob Dibble Show with Michael Johnson Jr., Bob Joyce out here at the Travelers, Henry Bienemy, Nick Federico back in the studio. We'll be right back from Cromwell.
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14: Westwood One Sports presents this World Soccer Update. It is halftime in Boston, and England are struggling to break through against Ghana, currently scoreless in Group L, the Three Lions with 80% of the ball in the first 45, but without a shot on target to show for it. Earlier today, the action began with Ronaldo's redemption in Group K. Portugal routing Uzbekistan 5-0, a major bounce-back performance for Portugal after a disappointing draw against DR Congo, and a huge bounce-back for Cristiano Ronaldo, who was a non-factor in that opener, and the pressure was on after another day of incredible performances yesterday from Messi, Mbappe, and Haaland, but the 41-year-old stepped up with the six-minute finish.

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5: 91 southbound, still slow. Exit 3332, 84 east and west, absolutely loaded through the Bulkley Bridge. And it looks like exit 55 off to the Route 2 split. You have an accident on that ramp. Route 6 in Farmington, loaded up at Bird's Eye Road. Also, Route 10 in Avon. You have that closure between Route 44 and Old Farms Road. Kelly Quinn.
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20: I'm Dan Patrick, and this is Above the Noise. When you go big game hunting in the NBA, there's always that chance you walk away empty-handed and with a mess to clean up. That's where the Celtics are today. Boston reportedly put together a package centering around Jaylen Brown in pursuit of Giannis, only to watch Milwaukee pass and take Miami's offer instead. Missing out on a superstar is one thing, but dangling a superstar like Brown makes the fallout so complicated. He's not just some rando. All-NBA talent, finals MVP, and somebody who has proven that he can already lead a team. That's the real danger here. The Celtics didn't just miss on Giannis. They may have damaged their relationship with one of the best young players in the league. And maybe Jaylen Brown shrugs it off. Business moves forward. But then maybe it doesn't. Either way, Boston now enters this offseason with a few more questions than answers. And all of them feel self-inflicted. I'm Dan Patrick, and this is Above the Noise. 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
2: Back on the Rob Dibble Show. Michael Johnson Jr., Bob Joyce is out here with us as well. 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Let's bring in Dr. Nick Bontempo from Bone and Joint Institute and Hartford Healthcare and talk about some injuries and stuff like that. So a lot of people want to talk about like elbows and things like that. Because sure. Tariq Skubal with the Detroit Tigers, he came back way early from like bone chips, and I recall, you know, back I had bone chips taken out of my elbow years ago. But I, what I wanted to talk to you about is surgery 20 years ago versus surgery today, and how rehab has sped up so much with you know, like Tommy John. Bone chips, just so many different things. It could be like tennis, could be golf, could be baseball. But in your industry, you know, what is helping you do your job better?
3: So I think the difference is we have different repair methods and fixation techniques for fixing the tendons to the bone. And then the rehab has changed dramatically. So we used to, you know, do tendon repairs and then lock patients up. Then they get super stiff and it would be months and months and months of rehab. Now the goal is we do the surgery and they're... The repair is so strong right out of the gate that we can start rehabbing them right away. So yes, it's going to take the body some time to heal the tendon or ligament back down to the bone, but we can get them moving right away so that they don't atrophy as much, they don't get as stiff, and there's just less downtime. So that's really the fixation methods that we have and repair methods, whether it's bony fixation, tendon fixation, ligament fixation, that allows everything to heal more quickly and rehab them faster. And I think just the whole mindset about rehab in sports now has changed a lot because it's all about getting back to function, getting back to play as quickly and safely as possible.
4: So an interesting injury here recently, a couple weeks ago, is Brooks Koepka in the golfing world. So he was quoted in saying he felt numb and weak. The funny bone, too, is the tips of his fingers. Medical staff narrowed it down to either an ulnar nerve flare-up or thoracic outlet syndrome.
3: Yep.
4: How significant can something like that be for a pro golfer, you know, long-term?
3: So it could be very significant. You know, when he has a flare-up like that, most likely in his case, it was probably coming from the elbow, which is, the ulnar nerve issue.
4: Yeah.
3: And if it's, you know, it's missed and not treated, patients can develop significant weakness in their hand, muscle atrophy, numbness, and tingling. And like in his case, he described not being able to hold on to the glove. Like he felt like it was unsafe to hold and swing the club.
4: Right.
3: So he just was losing strength. And that particular nerve innervates a lot of the muscles in the hand and is responsible for like fine motor skills and dexterity. So if there's an issue there, it can, you know, have significant consequences down the road.
2: I think we've talked about this before, but I'm going to bring it up again. So Garrett Cole did the Tommy John surgery.
3: Yeah.
2: Also had the internal brace put in. I know. I think we've talked about Trevor Story before.
3: Mm-hmm.
2: Explain that, because I don't even think that was available when I was playing back in the 80s and 90s. And explain how like there's different methods now to even shoring up the Tommy John surgery.
3: Yeah, absolutely. So that's, you know, that kind of goes back to what we first talked about in terms of fixation methods and repair techniques, what has allowed us to kind of speed up the rehabilitation process. So the internal brace is using a very strong suture, or they call it a tape, but it has like no give to it. So they use that to reinforce the ligament that they're reconstructing. So with the Tommy John, they're reconstructing the ligament on the inside of the elbow. And they're either doing like a primary repair if it's an acute tear, or they're doing a reconstruction where they take a tendon from somewhere else and put it through bone tunnels. But that type of stuff, you have to let it heal. You have to let the tendon that you're using as a graft heal, and it can stretch out if you do go back too soon. So by augmenting it and reinforcing it with a internal brace, it basically reinforces and supports the ligament while it's healing. So you can start moving it faster. There's, you know, less risk of having instability in the elbow. And that way, again, they don't get stiff. They can work on strengthening a little bit so they don't get too much atrophy as well. So that's really where it comes into play, is that it allows an early return to function. I use it quite a bit in the thumb and in the wrist. So I forget, I think it was Drew Brees had a thumb injury, and he had his thumb UCL fixed with an internal brace. And same thing, like you got back to play a lot faster. Because otherwise, because again, you're repairing the ligament, but you're reinforcing it with this really strong tape that they call it. And by doing so, you don't need to be locked up in a cast. You can start moving it faster. And you can essentially start loading it right away.
2: So in the case of like a Gerrit Cole, and, you know, are you drilling holes to do the Tommy John?
3: Yeah.
2: In the bone? When do you know to say, okay, now it's time, we've done the rehab and everything's healed and stuff like that, but what are you checking to make sure that, like, everything is healed before you allow, like, you know, could be a golfer, could be a tennis player, sure, could be a baseball player. I'm sure there's different timetables, but when you could send them out and say, okay, now, you know, we think that everything's fine.
3: For a lot of things like that, whether it's a tendon or ligament repair, usually 12 weeks, about 3 months, is about how long it takes for the soft tissue to heal. Mm. You know, a lot of times that's true. For like rotator cuffs, I do distal biceps at the elbow. You know, 12 weeks is where we know, based on, you know, studies, that the soft tissue heals to the bone, and you can just kind of safely let them go. But again, if you're locked up for 12 weeks and you start going to, you know, swing a bat or throw a ball, you're going to be super weak, very stiff. You're not going to be able to do what you're doing before the injury. So it's going to take a while beyond that to get back to where you were. That's why if you can speed up the rehab and start rehabbing faster, again, protecting the repair, but rehabbing, keeping things moving and strengthening things safely, once that 12-week mark's come, then you can go and you're basically ready to go.
4: So I played tennis in high school. I play a lot of pickleball now, too. How common is tennis elbow, and how often do you deal with that on a day-to-day basis?
3: Man, tennis elbow is very, very common. And, you know, if I'm seeing 50 patients in the office in a day, I bet probably at least 15 of them have tennis elbow. So it's very, very common. And most of the patients who get it don't even play tennis. Mm. So
2: we were talking to Dr. Nick Montempo from the Bone and Joint Institute and Hartford Healthcare. Let's go back to Peyton Manning and his neck injury. And then obviously, you know, he's having some trouble with his tricep and things like that. How connected is like your spine and your shoulder and your arm to the point where something like that can you know, either hurt or you know, wind up on your table in order for you to fix it so they can go back to playing?
3: You know, it's very connected. So, you know, if the patient has an issue going on in their neck where there's like a nerve compression or something, those nerves in the neck are responsible for controlling all the muscles in the arm and the hand. So if there's a pinched nerve in the neck, it can cause, you know, profound weakness and disability, like, you know, weakness with triceps motion or biceps or whatever the case may be. So that can definitely lead to upper extremity issues, depending on where the problem is. Even, you know, shoulder weakness, difficulty lifting your shoulder up, rotating your shoulder can be affected if there's a neck problem. So like when I'm examining patients, I'm going to, you know, check their arm, but I also look into their neck as a potential cause of their issues.
4: Well, as a fellow Nick fan, Nick, we're feeling great right now. But you were talking about this before the interview started. Yeah. And Mitchell Robinson, right? He goes out as fans were holding our collective breath on if he's going to come back. You know, he broke a bone in his pinky, right? Yeah. And then they had the surgery, and he was back. Were you surprised at the timetable?
3: I was. So from what I read about his injury, he had something called a boxer's fracture, which is a fracture involving his pinky. You know, again, talking what we mentioned earlier about getting back to play early, there's new ways to fix the bone that allows patients to start moving right away and makes it very strong. It doesn't make the bone heal any faster, but it's so well supported internally that you can get patients moving right away. And if you notice, when he was back to play, he had like a small, like a black brace on his hand or a wrap. So, you know, there's still some external protection there, but they got him back within a few days, which was pretty remarkable.
4: Yeah.
3: And that's, you know, I'm assuming that what they did for him is what I do for a lot of my athletes, where we can put like a screw inside the bone. It acts like an internal strut. It helps hold the bone in place while it heals. And again, that just gets back to some of the new techniques that we have for fixing bones and, you know, soft tissue for return to play.
2: Wanted to ask you about Aaron Judge, because we were talking off the air about thoracic outlet surgery, and that was somewhere where they sent him to another orthopedic surgeon down in Texas,
3: just to
2: check out things, and they realize it's just a fractured rib. You know, explain that you'll go to any length to, you know, make your patients probably confident in you know, what their problem is.
3: Absolutely.
2: Like I was explaining this on the air. I mean, you know, the collective bargaining agreement in baseball, you get one, two, even sometimes three different options of going to different doctors. And I think at some point, Trevor Story, even with his sports hernia, went to three different guys.
3: Yeah.
2: But with Aaron Judge, I mean, was it as much to make him feel better that you don't need this surgery as much as it you need a couple months rest?
3: Yeah, I think it's a lot of what I found taking care of athletes is a lot of it's mental, making them feel comfortable and confident with whatever it is you're treating. And, you know, just being reassured, like, yes, there's a problem, but you're not going to do any damage by going out and throwing the ball or kicking the soccer ball or swinging a bat or swinging a club. Other times you have to tell patients, you know what, it's important you stop doing this activity because you could definitely make things worse. So, but mentally, if patients know, like, I'm good, and they hear it from multiple people, it's very much reassuring for them and allows them to go back and resume, you know, working out, training confidently, knowing that they're not going to cause any problems. Because the mental game is huge in across any sport that you play. It's huge.
4: Since we're here at the Travelers Championship, what are some of the more common hand or wrist injuries that you've dealt with over the years that golfers have suffered?
3: Yeah, so most of what I see with golfers is what's called ulnar-sided wrist pain. So the ulnar side of the wrist is the side where the pinky is. That's where patients who play golf get a lot of pain. Mm. They can have issues with tendons. They can have issues with arthritis. They can have issues with a meniscus that's in the wrist. Those are kind of the common things that cause pain on that side of the wrist. And a lot of them, you know, we can treat non-operatively and let them still go play and either, you know, treat it with a brace and possibly an injection or medication or things like that, but allow them to still, you know, resume, you know, playing.
2: Do you have a golfer? Are you picking anybody for this week?
3: I don't know. I'm kind of a fan of Jordan Spieth, but
4: let's go.
2: You and him? Oh, I was just in Vegas.
3: Where are you from? Where are you from?
4: I'm from Albany, New York.
3: Okay.
4: Yeah.
3: All right.
4: Yeah.
3: I just wondering with the Knicks connection. I'm from Jersey.
4: Okay. So. I love it. Yeah, Spieth, it's just random, I guess. We'll take that connection, too. I'm a huge Spieth fan, so I love that pick.
2: So what they just did with him is they had him rate, I think, Sally's, Pepe's, a couple other pizza places, kind of like Dave Portnoy.
4: Yeah.
2: And had him score like a golfer.
4: Oh, okay. Yeah. Oh, wow. So
2: that's
4: like,
2: what they just did with Jordan Spieth.
3: That's cool. So what do you go with, you know?
2: I don't know.
3: Okay.
2: I don't know. The people from Pepe's wouldn't tell me.
4: He had a lot of good pizza, though.
2: He did.
4: That's the fuel he needs to win.
2: Oh, I'm sure they brought out the best here like that.
4: Yeah.
2: What are some of the newest things that you use in your surgery? I know you guys do robotics. You have other kind of stuff like that. What do you use in surgery right now that 20 years ago they didn't even think about?
3: I think what I'm doing is more based around implants. So with hand, wrist, elbow surgery, we're not doing robotics. That's usually reserved for like spine or if you're doing total knees or total hips. But it comes down to the implants that we're using just because they're stronger, they're better, different techniques and ways to fix the bone or whatever you're trying to treat. So that's really kind of the newer technology that we're doing. Then also some implants that are not metal, but they become incorporated, turn into collagen, and just make the repair stronger.
2: Yeah, I wanted to ask that because, you know, you see it, YouTube, things like that. Like somebody will reattach a hand or something like that or an arm or something like that. Is it getting, I don't want to say easier, is it getting better? Trying to reattach a finger or a hand in your mind?
3: Yeah, I mean, the outcomes with that type of thing, you know, traumatic amputations is really, really all over the map. But I think the outcomes are getting better, particularly because of rehab as well. Because again, in the old days, we would, you know, put the finger on and then lock everything up and we get super stiff. Now, like, we can fix the bone in such a way that we can get them start moving, and allow the, you know, soft tissue to survive without and promote nerve recovery and all those types of things.
2: And I can say the Bone and Joint Institute is one of the best rehab places on the planet.
3: They're
2: state of the art.
3: Yeah, they're incredible. The facility there is awesome for sure.
4: How bad of a habit is it to crack your wrist fingers? And does that lead to...
2: I think he's been asked this every time.
4: You've probably been asked it, but I'm new, so yeah. I can, you know, use that excuse.
2: He gets to ask that question.
4: I started here in May, so I'll be the latest newbie or rookie to ask you that question. But I'm assuming the answer is it's just bad and you shouldn't do it, right?
3: No, I don't. There's really no harm in it. It's not going to cause any problems. Some people can do it.
2: I've been doing this all my life.
3: Some people can do it. Some
2: hands are still strong.
4: Yeah, me too.
3: It's not going to lead to arthritis or anything like that.
4: All right, good.
3: It's just kind of more of a habit for some people. But
2: That's just annoying.
4: Yeah.
2: When people do that. All right, my wife gets annoyed when I crack
4: it. Yeah, I do it too. My wrist and hands and fingers. So good to know.
3: If you like it, keep on doing it.
4: Good.
2: Dr. Bontempo, thank you so much for
3: your time. Thank you for having me, of course.
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5: 84 westbound, that's a three-car crash taking out two right lanes, exit 5857 in the back of his building. Pretty heavy on that eastbound ride from exit 46 through the Bulkley Bridge and Route 2 westbound stop-and-go trying to get up to 84. It looks tough on Route 5 coming into the Berlin Turnpike. Route 9, you've got your volume right around exit 30 coming into Route 5 and 72 westbound heavy delays merging onto 84. Kelly Quinn.
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7: 1 to 2 inches of much-needed rain has fallen across the state during the course of the last 24 hours. 3 inches or more southeast Connecticut, where there was a flash flood warning earlier today. Hi, this is a meteorologist Joe Fury. Still wet this evening, but then we're back to sunshine for Wednesday and Thursday. How about the weekend? 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

0: talking sports.
1: Oh, yeah, sports. That's what we do here on the Rob Dibble Show. Sports. We've got World Cup in action right now. England and Ghana in minute 86 right now. They are 0-0 earlier today.
2: Nil.
1: Yeah. Portugal beat Uzbekistan 5-0. Ronaldo scored 2 goals. It makes him a record holder. He has now scored in 6 different World Cups. So Ronaldo has that record all by himself.
3: Is he the GOAT or is it Messi?
1: I think they're all GOATs, man.
3: I know, right?
1: Really, listen, I've never watched as much soccer as I have now. And I think that's because of all the amazing Mbappe, all these other guys.
3: Holland.
1: Oh, I mean, they're so good. And they're producing.
3: Yep.
1: The stars are producing, making me want to watch more.
3: That's what's making this World Cup be even better. The most marketable players in the world are actually kicking butt and doing great. I mean, Messi's already got, what, 3 or 4 goals? Holland's got several. Ronaldo's got several.
1: I think Messi's got 5. Yeah, Messi's got 5.
3: Yep, like Henry just said, all 5 of their goals. England, are we starting the demise already for England? Not scoring early in their second group stage. But then again, Spain had a kind of a surprising first match against Cape Verde.
4: Remember,
3: as well, so
4: the British never do well in Massachusetts.
3: Well, that's...
1: Wow, nice Bob Joyce with a great throw-in.
3: You're going back.
1: That might be the line of the week
3: there. That's pretty good. I mean, you're going back hundreds of years for that as well. So Scotland seems to love Boston.
1: I'm not going to pick a lot of British guys here in New England.
3: No.
1: In the Travelers.
3: Probably not, right?
4: Wait a minute. Well, Fleetwood almost won it last year. Remember?
3: That's true. Well, he was keywords almost.
1: So
3: he
1: did
3: was
1: almost right the Redcoats.
3: yeah, exactly.
1: Great throw in, Bob.
3: That was well
1: fantastic.
3: Done.
1: Well, we got an MLB.
5: One more thing.
1: That's Rodon versus Mize.
3: Ah, Carlos
1: see,
3: Rodon.
1: See,
3: on
1: Rodon
3: the
1: can do better than... Garrett Cole.
3: Well, Garrett Cole gave up 5, was it last night? He got roughed up a little bit. But Rodon's here right down to a 3-5. He's been a little more tame recently for the Yankees. But that'll be coming up shortly here in a few minutes.
1: It's a gray day up in Colorado. Sonny Gray taking on the Rockies.
3: Gray day.
1: That's 8:40 tonight. A lot of other Major League stuff going on later as well. The Mets hosting the Cubbos.
3: Yeah. And Kodai Senga back on the mound. Second start from coming back from the injury. And this, remember, last night's game postponed. So Metsy's had an unscheduled off day, if you will, last night.
1: All right. That's going to do it for us here from the Travelers. Everybody have a great day here today.
3: Yes. Great first day. Loved it.
1: Great first day for Michael Johnson Jr. Nick Federico, thank you so much for your help out there. Bona Joint Institute, thank you for letting us talk to all your doctors and nutritionists. So we'll be back tomorrow at 3.
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8: 84 westbound clearing a 3-car crash right around exit 5857 eastbound. Looks all jammed up with a crash exit 56 on the ramp and Route 2 westbound stop ago moving into 84. Now 291 east and west, not bad at all. 91 southbound slowing down exit 3432, 2927 and Route 6 westbound Farmington slowing at Birdseye Road. Kelly Quinn.
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13: Hi, I'm Bob Joyce for the memorable UConn moment of the 25-26 season, brought to you by Monaco Ford of Glastonbury and Niantic. Outside of national champion UCLA, the second-best Big Ten team in most eyes was Iowa. The UConn women got a first-hand glimpse of the Hawkeyes in Brooklyn in December at the Champions Classic, and the Huskies set the tone early.
14: Quiñones up top, the strong, open, fires up a three, got it.
15: Wide open, too. Again, the down screen that comes out. Strong is up top. They're letting or they're not going over the top.
14: Sarah to the front court. Bounce pass Williams. Left side of the lane. Working on Hayes. Goes right. Fakes left. Goes right again. High off the window and in. Trying to build on a 9-point lead. Here's Fudd. 10 seconds to go. Sideline left. Strong sets the screen up. Strong gets the ball. Back to Fudd. Hayes, he thought of a three. Goes right. Pull up from the elbow. Swish. And that will do it for the half. Before a three-ball barrage buried the Hawkeye. Here's KK down the middle. Drops it off for Fudd. Gives to Strong. Gives to Shade. Left corner three. Ring it up. The extra pass, Debbie. Strong was open.
15: Yes.
14: But Shade was more open. Gives to Fudd. Quickly up to Arnold. Back to Fudd. Transition. Three. Knocks it down. Timeout, Iowa.
15: The missing piece, I would say, that's a perfection for UConn. An easy foot is zeroed in on those sinking from the outside. Trouble for the opponent.
13: 13 threes as it's 27 for Fudd, 23 for Strong, and 17 steals to wreck Iowa. 90-64 to go to 12-0 on the season. 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
16: the whistle. Gonna have done it. They hold England, one of the tournament favorites, to a scoreless draw in Foxborough, Massachusetts.
17: Big day for Asare, big day for these Ghanaian fans that turned up to support their team. Just an excellent display of togetherness, defending, and a will to hold on against this ultra-talented English team. They hold that attack to a zero. They get a point that could be so, so big for them as this tournament goes along.
16: Jules Breach, down to you as it finishes here in Foxborough. England nil, Ghana nil.
18: Thank you very much, guys. Jules Breach here with Clarence Seedorf and Peter Schmeichel. It's finished a goalless draw, and when you look behind us, the Ghana team, the players, the coaching staff, they are celebrating that point, Clarence, like it is a win. Just how big is that point for them?
19: Oh, it's a very important point, of course, and I think well-deserved as well. If you look at the concentration, the organization, this team has performed over the 90 minutes in the same time, the same way. It was very good. Very good performance from Ghana. We said it, England, if they wanted to break this Ghanaian team, they had to change some stuff. It was not about changing players so much. It was really about the interpretation of the game. But Ghana can be really satisfied. I think they deserve it, this point. And England should be satisfied to the end.
18: A dominant England performance. 79% possession. 17 shots at goal. But how well did Ghana do to frustrate frustrate them?
19: Well, they set out to do what they did today, not concede a goal, and then see if they can hit something on the break. But Jules, don't panic. Don't panic on behalf of England. Because in the last three tournaments, Euro 21 or 20, World Cup 22, and Euro 24, England has actually drawn 0-0 in every group and still won it. This is no disaster. I said this is halftime. This is a great result because it takes you on to Panama and they can still win the group. Now, we talked about a lot of things at halftime. The studio talked about it. We talked about what he needed to do, Thomas Tuchel, in order to change things. And it didn't happen in the second half. And I have to say, if I'm England now, I'll be a little bit worried about that, that the ability to change and do what needed to be done in this game didn't happen. I'd be a little bit worried, Clarence.
20: Yeah, I mean, at the end, as I said, the last 10 minutes we saw what England had to do much more. Get the ball to the sides. I mean, Saka was calling for the balls all the time. Take initiative, get free kicks, get corners going. It was just a little bit too late, I believe.
18: Those scenes you're seeing right down there on the pitch with the England players applauding their fans, it's happening just down below us, but it has ended a goalless draw between England and Ghana here in Boston. England with a couple of late chances, but just couldn't find the back of the net. And these are the scenes in Liverpool at a watch party. Frustration for them there. They see their side miss out on a chance to book a spot in the knockout round today. That will have to wait until their final match in the group stage on Saturday in New Jersey, New York against Panama. And we are not done here on Fox. Coming up very shortly, the other two teams in Group L will face off in Toronto, Panama and Croatia, both looking for their first point at this World Cup. Panama suffered a heartbreaking loss to Ghana in their opening game, allowing the game's only goal in the 95th minute. This evening's match with Croatia is crucial for them. And it's also vital for Croatia as well after their 4-2 defeat to England, but a victory would get them right back in the conversation. Coming up next, Rebecca, Thierry, Zlatan and Alexi with more reaction.

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1: 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Can you imagine if Zlatan was meh?
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0: time, baby. Before you pass, ask yourself, do you really need to? Or are you just afraid to shoot? Passes are seriously stupid. I need goals.
1: If you're looking for the future of football, it's gonna be me.
2: Aww, that's cute.
3: I'm gonna be iconic.
4: Ah, então se liga. Eu vou ser o maior artilheiro da Copa. Hey, cara, sai do meu sonho.
5: It's my dream too, bro.
1: 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Next starts now.

0: Are you guys ready to play?
1: July 13th.
0: Let's get it on!
1: First, the 1% Club.
2: What is the missing vowel?
3: I wrote eggs.
2: You know what a vowel is.
3: Right.
1: Then the quiz with balls.
4: Which of these are poems? Is one of you going to fall? Release the ball.
1: The 1% Club and the quiz with balls return after the World Cup on Fox.
5: Do you know what a pitch is, Skrunk?
6: A person that throws a baseball that stands on a mound.
7: The World Cup is just drama to an unbelievable height.
6: I really don't know too much.
5: We are going to educate.
6: Curiosity opens your mind, which makes you more brighter. I want to be a masterpiece of knowing the other football.
5: No one can match our energy.
6: Oh! Oh! Football. Football.
5: Football.
8: Welcome to the game show that nobody wants to win.
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1: It is a beautiful early evening in Toronto, and we are counting down to the start of Panama and Croatia, both teams eager to get into the win column for the first time at this World Cup. Now, these sides have never played each other before. What a time for their first meeting. The fans excited, of course, for this crucial match in Group L. In the match that just finished, England and Ghana played to a goalless draw. Both teams now level on top of Group L with 4 points. As we welcome you back inside our studio. We haven't had too many goalless draws, so I suppose we should expect one every now and then. Alexi Lalas, Zlatan Ibrahimovic, Thierry Henry, Rebecca Lowe with you. Let's show you then what happened. We have a few highlights, not tons. We got enough, Alexi, because arguably most importantly in the stands, Sir David Beckham.
2: Yeah, we worked for some highlights. There's a pensive David Beckham highlight right there, and then long distance shot here from Declan Rice. And he gets all of it, but a little too much of it over the top. And, okay, well, I think that's the end of the highlights on the field for the first half. Slim pickings, like you said, Rebecca. But, you know, right before they go into the locker rooms, a little back and forth. Carlos Kirosh, coach of Ghana, screaming and yelling, and Jude Bellingham. So, second half.
3: Second half, and we start with a double chance. First from Noni Madueke. I don't even know if you can call that a chance. Ball was blocked. England's going to get the ball back, and then you're going to see Anthony Gordon trying to have a strike. He did, actually, and the goalkeeper saves it. And then Rebecca was scared. 1v1. 1v1 for Prince Adu, but Konsa, for me, kind of a weird way to put your body in, but he did, and then Semenyo actually blocked the ball.
2: Foul?
3: Well, he doesn't make contact with the ball. For me. But then, that's what Prince Adu was asking, and it didn't happen for them.
4: Then we see a good chance by England here. Good header. No, good shot.
3: Okay, Saka first, yes. Yes, yes, yes, that's the one.
4: There you go. There's the header by Riley. Comes back to Kane. Should have finished better here. At least hit the target. And Rebecca was almost... She was happy, but not happy enough with the finish. Harry, come on, Harry. Then we have a set piece here from England. Good ball, little fumble, comes back. Good header by Gray, but blocked by Opong. That wouldn't go in, Etienne.
3: No, it
4: that was going out, yeah.
1: Carlos Queiroz with a really good point for Ghana. So England nil, Ghana nil, the final score. We've often seen it, Thierry, in games where a team tries to break down another for 45 minutes, maybe for 60, and then they bring substitutes on and it changes the game. That didn't happen for England in terms of making the breakthrough. Why could they still not find a way through?
3: It did change a bit. When Bukayo Saka came on, it did change a tiny bit more, as you saw. He came inside at one point and curved that ball at the goalkeeper. Save, but that's okay. We've seen goals, a lot of goals in this tournament. That's more of a World Cup game. You have two teams on 3 points, one wanted to win, the other one knew that if they get a point, they might go through after 16 years, I think it is. So
1: yeah, to the knockouts.
3: They're going to battle for that. You saw Carlos Queiroz celebrating because 4 points for them, it's outstanding, especially getting one against England. So you can understand why Ghana went that way, and it was on England to try to open them up. But that's a proper World Cup game.
1: Are you surprised that they didn't make the breakthrough?
4: I said it when I chose my group, England, Ghana, Croatia, Panama, that Ghana is going to disturb England and Croatia to take points to go through. And that's what we're seeing now. This was a real game. People might say 0-0 is not a game because so far we have been spoiled by a lot of goals. This was a real game where we see Ghana defending very well, physically very strong. England trying with the possession, missing a little bit of magic on the sides. But do not take anything away from England. They had a good performance. But a draw was a good result and for the game that we saw. So, good game.
1: Okay. Peter said don't panic to the England fans.
2: Yeah, I mean, don't panic at all to you and all the England fans out there. But, you know, speaking of you in our pregame, you did a one-on-one explainer of what parking the bus is, right? And, you know, I know we throw that term around a lot. But the reality is there's one thing to park the bus. It's another thing to be good at parking the bus. And this team knew exactly what they were going to do. They were drilled on it. They were connected. They were confident. And they executed, ultimately, in this moment. And so hats off to Carlos Quiroz. Keep in mind, came in late, but I think he recognized each game is different, but he needed to make sure that for this particular game, bend but don't break. You don't have any obligation to entertain anybody else out there, despite the fact that they didn't get the memo. This is the most entertaining, exciting World Cup ever. All right, we're going to have some duds every once in a while. But to your point, as we get further and further in the tournament, it gets more serious and more serious and more serious. This was a serious game, although it wasn't necessarily an entertaining game. Yeah. And not the end of the world for either of these teams, in particular when it comes to Ghana. Thank you very much. Put that point in your pocket.
1: Yeah, and Thierry, parking the bus is a valid part of the game. If
3: Indeed.
1: You do it well.
3: That bus had good seats. Very good seats. Comfortable for them. To
2: it's a tour bus. Beautiful. You know, Wi-Fi and everything. It was beautiful.
1: Thank you, gentlemen. In Toronto, later on, Croatia fans are getting ready. They have knockout aspirations, but their side face elimination with a defeat tonight. Coming up, we're going to take a look back at today's opener, a historic day. There he is for that man, Cristiano Ronaldo in Portugal against Uzbekistan in Houston. We're going to go all Ronaldo on you in just a few minutes.
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7: Meet IndyCar champ Joseph Newgarden. His neighbors would say he's perfect, but killers often hide in plain sight. See, Joseph once ripped a man's heart out on live TV. His pulse never got above 85. So if you ever do meet Joseph Newgarden, pray to God you meet him here and not here. You want to catch Joseph Newgarden? Welcome to the fastest racing on Earth.
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20: 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The Stars and Stripes are back in World Cup action in a huge final group matchup against Turkey. 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
1: All fans of Panama and Croatia are flocking to Toronto tonight. Panama supporters know their stadium well. Their side lost a heartbreaker to Ghana there 6 days ago. Well, both Ghana and England came to Boston with a chance to book a spot in the round of 32, but a goalless draw left both sides with a little bit more work to do. So having a look at the Group L standings then, a lot still up in the air, as Zlatan was explaining after that draw. Panama and Croatia both have a golden opportunity now to get back into the race this evening. For our Fox Match Flow, sponsored by Progressive.
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1: A dark week, said Cristiano Ronaldo after that criticism that he and the team, but mainly he, took after the first game. Zlatan, after he scored that first goal, he turns the camera and he said, I am back, I am back. Is he back or are Portugal back or both?
4: They had a good win. They were heavily criticized after the first game. This time they had a good performance. They won 5-0. They played against Uzbekistan. They should win, and they should win good. Important the individual also performing, but the team was performing also. So good win, bring this confidence to the next game. Next game will be differently from today. And they have to keep going like this.
1: Okay, you said it was Uzbekistan as well, mm-hmm. Alexi, when we're watching the game, so maybe not to get too excited, but what did you take away from the Portugal performance?
2: Well, the cure for a dark week is Uzbekistan, evidently, for both Cristiano Ronaldo and for the team. But, you know, we can joke, and it is important to have perspective on who they beat. But this is who they were playing. Obviously, Cristiano Ronaldo and the team hear everything that is said and use it as motivation. And you saw in terms of the reaction. They know it's going to get harder, but I think this is a step in the right direction. They're going to feel positive. I think Roberto Martinez is not necessarily going to feel vindicated for what happened, but it takes a little bit of the pressure off until the next time they step on the field. And that dark moment or week, whatever it ends up being, it can lift for a moment, but it can come right back there. But it's a situation that they have created. It's also a situation that they know how to deal with, maybe better than anyone. And obviously Uzbekistan, but more importantly, getting the win is exactly what the doctor ordered.
1: Thierry, as you explained to us after the game, it's clicked now in terms of the way they played today with Cristiano Ronaldo and the team. So do you think moving forward, at least that side of the game will be done? We won't have to talk about the way they play with Cristiano and the team?
3: I said it since day one. It was never a question if Ronaldo was going to play or not. He was always going to play. It's what you need to do for him in order to perform. And again, I go back to the criticism of the first game. You played DR Congo. And I said it clearly before the game. They will trouble Portugal. It will be difficult. Then you have to talk about what has to be done or what wasn't done. It's a different topic. They did it today. And like we said after the game, USA, Paraguay. Now it is done. Mm-hmm. Can you do the same against Colombia? That's about it.
1: And how much harder will Colombia be?
3: Oh, way more difficult than Uzbekistan. But also, Colombia will open up and play. So again, it will be a different topic, a different subject, and something to deal with. I mean, when you're going to have to deal with the counters also of Colombia, when you're going to be on the ball. But at the end of the day, we were waiting for one of the last Avengers to appear. And he did.
1: Yep, he did. One of the last Avengers came to the party. We have got plenty ahead then on this coming day 13. Coming up next here on Fox, Panama face Croatia and later Colombia go up against DR Congo over on FS1. The fans are getting excited over there in Toronto. The stakes are certainly high. We'll say hello again to Jules, Clarence and Peter in Boston when we come back.

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0: when Zlatan is still handsome.
1: Well, no, he's not.
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2: 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You don't believe in miracles? 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

0: But yeah, sometimes in these games, these tight matches, you have kind of to rather score early and open up the game and control it that way, or just get one to kind of fool you away. We had a couple towards the end, obviously Nico hitting the bar and then me on the rebound, that we could have scored and we could be here with a win, but it wasn't to be. So yeah, we take it and we move on.
1: Well, Harry Kane will know himself just how golden that opportunity was right towards the end. And Thomas Tuchel also spoke after the match and he said normally that's one that Harry Kane puts away, but sometimes it's not
2: sometimes
1: your day.
2: It's human.
1: Yeah.
2: It's like Messi.
3: Exactly. I mean, Harry Kane was very patient today. I think he executed his role properly. He didn't come back because there was no space. With a Ghana disorganized, and it has to be said and respected, this was a really well-organized, tactically well-organized Ghana. Very disciplined in executing it. The goalkeeper was amazing today, Peter.
2: I mean, he's coming. He's an understudy. Huh? He's come in, done really, really well. When we see this chance, O'Reilly, he's scored in the League Cup final exactly like that. That didn't go England's way. Then it fell for Harry Kane. Now, if you want the ball to fall for anyone in the world in that situation, it is Harry Kane. Unfortunately for him, that was not the day.
3: I have a thought, though. There was a moment, I think it was in the, I don't know, 54th minute or something, and there was a bit of frustration. It was like a fall, and Harry Kane was there a bit frustrated. You know, when you're frustrated, you're not as serene when it comes to those moments. And I think maybe that took a little bit away from that momentum to score a goal. But I think England should be okay with this draw. It's a draw that will definitely give them something for the future.
2: I think when you use the word frustrating, I think they were a little bit frustrated today, England. And it was a little bit like old England, not the Thomas Tuchel old England. And it confuses me because we're in New England here with Boston. But we saw a little bit of that. And I said it before. If there's a little bit that I'm worried about is that it was so slow through the midfield that they didn't move the ball quick enough. And only when Saka came on, there was one or two crosses, passes across field, 50 yards, something like that, that opened up the defense. And then you have players like Saka, Rashford coming up on as well, who can challenge and either get, you know, into a situation
3: get
2: where they can
3: kick,
2: cross the ball, or we saw in a situation where Saka actually had a shot, or get the free kick. That didn't happen for so long in that game. And if I was Thomas Tuchel, I would definitely work with that before the Panama game.
3: And Peter, we spoke about it. It was not about the men. It was really about the interpretation of what this match needed to unlock it and to create opportunities. And it would have come from set pieces. When you have a team disorganized, you need to try to get things going. There's no risk in losing balls that high. You have all players behind you. So I think that was missing in today's match from England's side.
1: Yeah, not a terrible result for England, but perhaps a reminder of how tough these games can be. Guys, thanks for your company. Peter, you and I are heading down to Miami very shortly. Yep. We're watching Scotland-Brazil tomorrow, Rebecca. I've got a feeling we're going to see goals in that one.
4: Jules, thank you very much indeed. For the Fox starting lineup sponsored by American Express, we begin with Panama goalkeeper Orlando Mosquera. Nearly recorded a clean sheet in the opener against Ghana. He was finally beaten in the 95th minute. Also in that match, defender Jose Cordoba completed 91 passes, a World Cup record for his side. But the attack never got on track. They'll need goals to come from someone up top this evening. Croatia, their opponents, they managed to score twice against England. The problem was at the other end of the pitch as they conceded four. They're hoping for a much better defensive effort tonight. Their captain, 40-year-old Luka Modric, was subbed off after 58 minutes against England. We'll be watching for his effectiveness this evening. Ivan Perisic has 6 career World Cup goals, tied for the most in Croatian history. So let's check in now for more on this one. Ian Crocker and Danny Higginbotham.
5: Well, Rebecca, Croatia lost their opening match, but we know what they are capable of at a World Cup. Panama lost their opening match, but played brilliantly against Ghana. They were a bit unlucky, but then they have been on the rise for a few years under Thomas Christensen, so much so they might fancy their chances today, Danny.
6: Yeah, I think they will do, because I look at this game and I find it very intriguing, especially the opening 15, 20 minutes, because you've got a Croatia team that want to play at one pace, which is more methodical, getting Modric on the ball, him looking to dictate the tempo and pick the passes, and then you've got a Panama team that will be saying, no, let's get Modric to drop deeper and deeper, and the further away that he is from Panama's goal, the less opportunities there will be for Croatia. So I expect Panama to start the game really quick to not allow Croatia to settle. And if they can

0: Knew that, although Croatia are the favourites, no question about it, Panama could cause an upset.
1: Well, that England-Ghana result has done these two a favour. Kickoff is looming large here, Rebecca.
2: Thanks, Ian and Danny. Croatia have 13 wins at the World Cup since becoming eligible as an independent nation in 1998. Panama are still looking for their first ever World Cup victory, and the stakes this evening are clear. A defeat for either of these teams does eliminate them from Group L, so the tension's going to be palpable in Toronto, and we're back here in just a moment.
3: La partido.

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0: 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Play because it's fun. 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Play because it matters.
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8: You are about to embark upon the great crusade. 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
9: Gallagher into the middle, 10!
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9: And the building shakes in Seattle.
12: Well, we are now just 2 days away from the USA's return to the pitch against Turkey. They're looking to win a third group stage match at the World Cup for the first time ever. That is Thursday night on Fox. Meanwhile, in Toronto, Croatia fans eager to see another deep World Cup run from their side, hoping it all starts with a win this evening over Panama. Well, home to roughly 30,000 residents of Croatian descent, the Los Angeles neighborhood of San Pedro boasts one of the largest Croatian communities in the United States. And many will be watching this evening's match closely while celebrating old traditions made new.
13: The Croatian Hall has been the center of Croatian people. It's always been inspired by bringing in the homeland back to United States. Croatian spirit's been always with the Croatia, and even though you left Croatia, their heart was still there.
14: I would say, like, a lot of our families grew up living in, like, houses with your aunts, your uncles, multiple families, so that goes back, like, Croatians are always going to welcome everybody into their homes.
15: You can never miss out on an opportunity like this, hanging out with this community. You're having a great time.
16: A small country, very passionate, and I think people get surprised by, you know, we're a small country, but we can do a lot.
17: You don't know everybody. Everyone comes with checkers on, like an extended family. 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
13: Oh, my God, when you see 300-400 young kids inside rooting for Croatia, it makes me feel good that there is something left behind for them to enjoy and cherish.
12: Indeed, there they are, the Croatians of San Pedro, ready to see if their side can make a statement tonight in Toronto against Panama. So let's talk Croatia then, shall we? Their first game, they lost to England by 4-2. Alexei, what have you learned about Croatia so far in this tournament?
18: Well, still a small sample size in the World Cup. This is a good Croatia team. I don't think this is a classic
4: Croatia team in the sense that we have seen, obviously, a little longer in the tooth. They don't have the ruthlessness, at least so far. Set pieces, losing track of men, that type of stuff. Again, this was England. I expect them to have a lot of the ball tonight, and so therefore maybe a more classical type of performance from this Croatia team with Luka Modric kind of pulling the strings and everything here. But maybe they grow into this tournament, but I'm not sure they're ever going to be at the level that we have seen in the past with this particular group of Croatia.
12: Okay, that's interesting. What do you think a good World Cup looks like for Croatia, Thierry?
18: You know what? I'm going to have to go back with the history of the country. Mm-hmm. That country exists since 98. In 98, they nearly knocked us out in the semifinal. They had the top goal scorer in Davor Šuker. We're talking about a country, 3.9 million people. They finished third in 98. 2018, they go to the final. 2022, they finished third again. Mm-hmm. They have a Ballon d'Or winner. For a country like Croatia, it is just crazy what I've just said. If you think about it, really, and what happened with the war and everything. So it is not that easy. So you know what? Keep on dreaming big. And at the end of the day, it's already great what they're doing, really. I'm not trying to find excuses for them. It's just when you think about what it is and what they have achieved in the history of the game, it's just great. Hopefully they can go further.
12: Yeah, that's a great story. And for the game today against Panama, we just saw England get frustrated by Ghana. Do you think Panama could do the same?
19: I mean, you don't need a tactical genius for this game because from 10 games, Croatia should win 10 games. That's the reality here. And the quality between the teams is that Croatia is much better than Panama. But you never know. You might get surprises also in this game. But I have hard to believe that Panama will threat Croatia. And Croatia, whether they play 4-3-3, 4-4-2, they need to win. To go further, they need to win. And especially after the other result in the other game with England and Ghana. So this is a must win.
12: Okay, no tactical genius is needed around here. Okay, gentlemen, thank you. It's almost time in Toronto. Panama looking to grab their first ever World Cup win and eliminate Croatia in the process. So much on the line in this Group L meeting. We'll get to our players to watch when we come back. Just stay with us here on Fox.
20: 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It's making your team, your sport, and everything around you better. 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
24: 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Volterra now with relief. And Tom's looking to counterattack. It's Tyler Adams! Every goal starts with an assist.
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3: FIFA World Cup 2026 pre-kick is presented by Adidas.
4: Both of these teams coming up licking their wounds after opening defeats for Panama, that heartbreaker to Ghana, for Croatia, a hard-fought effort, but a defeat against England. So time for our players to watch then. Who are you starting with, Zlatan?
5: I choose my guy Perisic. He needs to be involved in the game today. He will have a lot of balls. He will have to do a lot of crosses, get those finishes also in front of the goal, get those runs, and I'm pretty sure he will do it also.
4: Ivan Perisic playing for Croatia today, taking on Panama in the third game of the day. Thierry, your pick?
6: Murillo is going to have to be able to stop Croatia and the players. But what I like with him is a player with experience, 95 caps, playing in Europe for Besiktas. He played in Anderlecht, he played in Marseille. So you're going to have to make sure that you stop, you guide that team, but also start the counter. He has that in his legs. Let's see if he can do it.
4: We wouldn't do a players to watch without Luka Modric, would we? No, we wouldn't. No, we wouldn't, Lex.
7: This is a World Cup of stars, and he has starred for a long time, by the way. 40 years old, 29 goals, 199 appearances. Oh. By the way, congratulations on 200. Fifth World Cup. He did play 58 minutes in the game against England, so he doesn't always go the 90 minutes, but he's going to go from the start here. As I said, I think he's going to have a lot of the ball today, so I think he's going to be able to work his magic, whether it's creating in tight spaces or long balls to start the attack, spraying it all over the place. The man is just obviously a legend, but just a magician with the ball and class personified.
4: Which is a lovely link, actually, because, gentlemen, we've only been here for 2 weeks, but somehow Zlatan has won the Employee of the Month award.
7: Oh! Well done, buddy! Look at that!
4: Zlatan, would you like
5: just
4: to say
5: after 1 week?
4: Just, well, I'd say it's two,
5: come
4: but
5: on, no.
4: Yeah! I mean...
5: Wow. Wait, Alexis, feel it. I think you never got this.
7: I just want to touch it. Oh,
5: I just want to say thank you. Aww. This was a team effort, and I'm very proud and happy. And this is only after 1 week. Imagine after a couple
6: after
5: of
6: After a month, actually.
5: Oh, my God.
6: After a month, maybe.
5: I want to, how do you say, get a raise on my salary.
4: Get a pay rise, yeah.
5: Pay rise, yes. Yeah. Anyway, thank you, Alexis.
7: Man.
5: You like it?
7: Yeah, I've never seen one before. This is incredible.
5: This is
4: a special
5: amazing
4: moment.
5: So, fantastic. Thank you, Fox Studio. I'm very proud and happy.
4: And we've just started that award, I'm being told. That's actually the first one that's ever been given out.
6: There won't be another one.
4: Who'd have thought that? Definitely not another one.
5: It will be the last one also.
7: It's like your rankings, just Zlatan. That's it.
4: Oh, okay, guys, Croatia looking to take a big step towards their third straight trip to the knockouts. Panama want to get their first ever World Cup win. Neither of them, though, have won Employee of the Month. We've got the walkouts and the national anthems when we come back. This guy, huh?
8: Thought they were cooling off on the sidelines? Well, they're just getting warmed up.
9: Surprise! DirecTV got hot.
10: Hey, you know, I played in high school.
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10: Well, I went to high school. 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
10: So hot.
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8: I'm fine, it's just...
7: Hey! 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They beat everyone who showed up. The guys who play in jeans, the always skins. Honestly, respect. The techers, the trash talkers, even the bruisers. Anyone, anytime, they would take them down.
9: First three?
10: This doesn't seem real.
7: What? It's 100% true. Mostly.
11: 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The Stars and Stripes are back in World Cup action as the U.S. looks to keep rolling in a huge final group matchup against Turkey.
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0: isn't good enough.
1: Penalty for England!
0: Making it out of the group demands greatness.
2: They have a chance to make history.
0: It demands results.
3: Panama and Croatia with some work still to do.
0: The clock is ticking on Modric and Croatia.
4: This incredible generation, they're just gasping for air right now.
0: One of the game's all-time great midfielders and the heart of a nation that never stops surprising.
4: Croatia looking for that moment, that trophy.
0: It's easy to say this era has run its course, that this is the end of the road. But Croatia has heard that before.
1: What a goal that is!
5: This is a goal of the highest quality.
0: And somehow, they always find a way back.
4: If there's any team in the world that can keep fighting, it's this Croatia team.
0: Croatia, Panama, next on Fox.
6: Key note for this game in Toronto for you, because it ended in a draw between England and Ghana, if there is a loser in Panama against Croatia, that team will be eliminated. So there is a huge amount on the line for both these teams today.
7: FIFA World Cup 2026. Panama and Croatia.
6: So getting you set then for this one, we were talking before the break, Alexi. Thierry was talking about Croatia for the size of the country, for the history of the country, for everything about it, has done so incredibly well in recent tournaments. The problem, I suppose, comes is that the expectations are then very high, even if it isn't fair. It's a good problem to have, in a way.
8: It's a good problem to have. I would push back a little in that size doesn't always matter when you're putting together a national team, because oftentimes a collective understanding and a shared experience, whether it's in the moment or over a historical period, means that you're coming together with an agreed upon way to play and agreed upon mentality. And I think a lot of that is what you are seeing with a country like Croatia. Everything that they've been through off the soccer field, but also everything that they've been through to be on that soccer field and how they play. Again, it's small, but they all are pointed in the exact same direction. And it's easier sometimes with a smaller group to get them all bought in on the same page, especially when they have a history of understanding this is who we are.
6: They're on the way out.

0: Zlatan, we've talked a lot about the older players at this tournament. Looking there at Luka Modric, tell us about your respect for this player.
1: This guy, he doesn't play football. He is football. As we say in AC Milan, he's maestro. He is the one that controls the game. He enjoys the game. And when you see him play, he's different. The way he moves, the way he thinks, the way he touches the ball. He has had a fantastic career. He's a legend in the game. Is this the last World Cup? I don't know, but we enjoyed him and we're going to miss him the day he stops playing football.
0: The maestro leads out Croatia against Panama. Time now for the national anthems.
2: Please rise if you're able for the playing of the national anthem of Panama.
3: Vive le vice pour le hymne national du Panama.

0: Both these teams know if they lose, they're out of the World Cup. That could make for quite the game. We'll be back with the first half, live from Toronto with Ian Crocker and Danny Higginbotham next.
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4: FIFA World Cup 2026 on Fox is presented by Lay's.
5: It's the first ever meeting between Panama and Croatia as the World Cup continues to bring nations and continents together. And the stakes just got even higher for these two teams. The losers will exit the World Cup. The winners will have renewed hope. Panama are still without chief playmaker Coco Carrasquilla, who created 14 chances in qualifying. You're going to miss a guy like that. But Amir Murillo did create three against Ghana. Carlos Harvey of Minnesota United and Cesar Blackman are a yellow card away from missing the England game. The one change is Jose Fallado for Cecilio Waterman. San Diego's Aníbal Godoy is on the bench. He has 160 caps. Croatia make three changes from the England match. Marin Pongracic comes in at the back. Mateo Kovacic is into midfield. And Orlando City's Mario Pašalić also starts. There is a major milestone, 200 cap, for the unique Luka Modric at the age of 40. What a player, what a guy. Marko Pašalić, Petr Sučić and Luka Fuskovic drop out of the team to the bench. And there he is, Luka Modric. 200 caps for Croatia. Only the fourth player to reach that milestone. Messi, Ronaldo and Badr El-Moutawi of Kuwait. Thomas Christensen has done a fantastic job in charge of Panama. Zlatko Dalic has been around for 9 years now as head coach of Croatia. And that's certainly been a roller coaster ride with so much success. Well, England and Ghana's draw earlier has done a favour for the winners of this game, at least, but definitely not for the losers, who will be eliminated. A big game for both, just got bigger, Danny.
6: Yeah, it did, no question about it. And you look at the man standing over the ball in Modric, what a talent. If he gets to dictate the tempo and do exactly what he can, then Croatia are likely to dominate.
5: Yes, Modric gets us going. He lasted less than an hour against England, but this might be more his kind of scene. Kovacic alongside him in midfield. He didn't start the first match. Has had injury issues in the season just gone at Manchester City. Pongracic coming into the Croatia team as well. And here's the main man once more. Luka Modric. Carlo Here's Gvardiol, well advanced. Kovacic. Sutalo. Paterino looks to get a cross in, and well, that would have been a story in his on his 200 cap for Luka Modric.
6: You see exactly what Croatia are trying to do. They're trying to use the width. There's an understanding with Panama. The deeper they go, the more narrow they become. So whether it's the two wingers that are going to look to get forward, or at times they will be inverted, and that will leave the space for the two fullbacks. And it's interesting to see already so far when Croatia are going forward, you have Šutalo and Pongracic, the two centre-backs, and you have Modric and Kovacic sort of creating a box. That's allowing both the fullbacks to go and join in with the two wingers and try and create a two versus one down the side, and then it's really important that they get players into the box.
5: Panama was so good against Ghana, but ultimately beaten deep into stoppage time. Martinez now for Murillo. It was a pivotal figure in that opening game, did create a few chances for Panama. Giovanni Ramos now. Free kick is actually going to be given by Pierre Acho, the referee from Gabon, who was also in charge of Iraq against Norway.
6: Yeah, it's just a challenge. Gvardiol and Martinez, just as he looks to running behind, gives him a shove with two hands. And it's also important from Panama's perspective that they don't remain a back five all the time. When they're going forward, the two wing-backs have got such a huge role to play, because the idea of what they would like to do is then drag Pašalić, the right winger for Croatia, back, and also Perisic back as well, and try and isolate Musa. So if the ball goes up to him, it's very difficult for him to bring in one of his own teammates.
5: Well, the centre-halves are heading forward for this, as you might expect. Well, same as it is, who takes the free kick. Murillo found his route blocked. It's away by Paterina.

0: referee. He's having a word with Modric there as Panama prepare to take this throw. Murillo. Well, it was left, but it is going to be a goal kick, much to the dismay of Jose Fayado, the only change for Panama from the opening match.
1: Yeah, it's very much a like-for-like change as well, just as we see. He thinks he's getting the corner, so he's happy to let it go out of play. What he does have, he has good link-up, but he just needs to be more clinical when he does get opportunities.
0: Free kick for Martin Batarina, one of the scorers against England. Croatia twice came from behind to level it, but ultimately lost 4-2. First time they'd conceded four goals since the 2018 World Cup final against France. Kovacic. Modric having a look here for Perisic. Well, if those guys don't know each other well, then there'd be a problem, wouldn't there?
1: Yeah, it's a wonderful ball as well. Because you just see, it's one of those, and it's awful for a defender. I've been there in situations myself where you think you can win the ball. So you go up for it, you're not getting near, and then that takes you out of the game. But that's what he's capable of, Modric. He's an absolute dream of a player, an artist. When you watch him, and I played against him on a few occasions when he was at Tottenham in the Premier League, and didn't matter how small you tried to make the pitch, he would make it look huge. He was never flustered, never looked horrid, just an absolute genius.
0: 200 caps for Modric, 156, mind you, for Perisic, the man he tried to pick out there. Murillo trying to force his way past Perisic. Batarina with a lovely flick. He's just been pulled back there. He'll get the free kick, but that delighted the Croatia fans, and no wonder.
1: A lovely bit of skill. Just his awareness. He knew that Ramos was coming really tight. And that's what this Croatia team is full of. So many technically gifted players all over the pitch.
0: Croatia's World Cup record over the years, especially recently, has been right up there. Semi-finalist 4 years ago, finalist 8 years ago. But Panama, desperate to make their presence felt at this World Cup, having limped out of the 2018 tournament on the back of three straight defeats. Modric for Perisic. Well, he got there, and it looked like it might run away from him for a moment. That was a rather awkward clearance. Here's Martinez. Bastenis. Lovely flick. Fayado. Terrific support in Toronto for both teams. Everywhere you looked around the city today. Christian Martinez actually found a way through to Carlos Harvey. And the free kick is going to be given against Schutterlo.
1: Really good play as well from Harvey. You see what Croatia are doing. When they lose the ball, they're counter-pressing so quickly. But if Panama can get one pass off, then all of a sudden they're on their way. We just see the late challenge from Kovacic. Really good play. This is where it all started from. from Bostanos when he got the ball, and then they were on the way. But that's what Croatia are doing at the moment. They're so fearful of the counter-attack. When they lose the ball straight away, they're trying to press, and because of that, if Panama can get two passes off, all of a sudden you break that press, and that leads to situations like this.
0: It's a dangerous free kick conceded indeed by Kovacic. But what can Panama do with it? Bostanos and Rodriguez over this. Three-man wall for Croatia. As Panama look for an early breakthrough. A potential massive moment early on in this game, but the referee's going to delay matters by having a few words.
1: You just see Kovacic as well. He's right at the front of the queue there, but you can see the sun shining right down on him. He's struggling to see the ball at times as well.
0: Well, it's been a long time in the waiting. Bostanos it is to float it in the end. It was comfortably defended and cleared by Chutalo. Panama are here to play, though, as they showed against Ghana, a match they could easily have won on another day. Kept in by Murillo. Martinez back to Ramos. Cordoba. Certainly sticking close to Fajardo.
1: And at times, from Panama's side of things, they'll be able to go over that press as well to Fajardo. And then you'll see the likes of Rodriguez and Martinez look to come in nice and narrow to try and pick up those second balls as well.
0: Saw that coming, and he's going to stay up for this attack, although it doesn't turn into one, so back he goes.
1: It's really good play from Martinez as well, having the understanding of yes, he wants to attack, but he'll do the defensive work as well.
0: Paterino with quick feet again. Carlo.

0: Modric had just moved forward a little there, but he's coming back to his usual position.
1: Yeah, he's just tried to see. He's asked Musa to just stretch the back line of Panama, but they weren't having any of it. He was trying to find space in between the midfield and the defence of Panama. And this is where Panama have to be really, really disciplined and make sure they don't drop too deep, because you know the ability that Modric has if he gets in between opposition midfield and defences at times.
0: Modric giving away a free kick after his misplaced pass went straight to Andrade. Not his finest few seconds.
1: It's a tough challenge as well, but Modric's gone straight up to him just to make sure he's okay. Just gets there before Modric. And he's brought down. Straight away offers his apologies. He knows it's a late challenge, and then once again Batarina, such an intelligent player as well, happy to play in the central midfield but then sort of make his runs into that 10 position. So far seen him drifting over to the left hand side quite a bit.

0: Kovacic. Gvardiol. Stanisic over there with Pašalić. Croatia plot a different route.
1: They're doing well at the moment, Panama. You see the distances.
0: Batarina is onto this. Kept occupied by Ramos.
1: Very few gaps between the midfield and the defence of Panama. And Modric is just trying to get into, but they are defending very narrow. And I think the more the fullbacks can get forward for Croatia, the better it will be as well. And they'll get more chances. That allows the two wingers then to become inverted and go and join in field.
0: Kovacic. Now Luka Modric. Pašalić has got that cross in, but a little bit too much on it.

0: Thomas Christensen came in 6 years ago. The target was always this World Cup rather than 2022, just as well, because he didn't make it to that one, but there has been considerable progress on his watch.
1: I think what he's done really well, he's evolved the style and mentality of the squad. And if you look at the last few years, Gold Cup runners-up and Nation League runners-up as well. So their nation completely changes in terms of their style of play. They're happy to possess the ball. Yes, they can play on the counter-attack, but they've also got ability when they got the ball at the feet.
0: Amir Murillo took that one really well. Fayado unable to connect. Panama will keep this alive. It's a comfortable catch for Livakovic in the end.

0: Well, after this game, Colombia could make sure of progressing as they face DR Congo. That's after this match on FS1. Murillo. Cordoba. Andrade into Rodriguez. Andrade pops up again to latch onto that. Fayado couldn't connect on a very promising situation for Panama. Not only turned into nothing, here go Croatia, led by Modric. Headed away by Andrade. He seemed to get back quickly and be right at the other end. See, he dealt with the cross from Pašalić. Croatia showing some intent again here. Gvardiol. Left in a heap by Martinez, but you see, referees had a fair bit going this World Cup. Calm from Carlos Harvey there.
1: They're getting themselves into some good positions in the wide areas, Croatia. It's just the quality of the ball into the box. They're committing players forward. Just need to get better crosses in there.
0: That's Arena.

0: Perisic still going strong. 37 now. Batarina sends that one in, but it will be collected by Orlando Mosquera.
1: Good covering as well from Cordoba, the sweeper, just aware of the run that Musa was trying to make behind him.
0: Kovacic. Santalo gives it back to Kovacic, who's also high up on the number of caps list, 115. Guardiol here for Perisic, who didn't hang about. Kovacic barely played for Manchester City in the season just gone. Just 6 appearances in the Premier League in England. 1 start, so he should be fresh at least. Kovacic taking a few on. Kovacic. No free kick forthcoming, but no way out for Panama. Modric. Guardiol. Modric made the run, just ran out of room.
1: Just have to be careful, Panama. We're not seeing much of the ball at the moment, and that's leading to them dropping deeper and deeper. I thought Croatia were unfortunate not to get a free kick. It looks as though it was a foul. And Fajardo and Kovacic, and this was just a really good play just a few moments ago on the right hand side. Lovely ball into the box, and you can see the intent, because it's one wing back goes all the way out to the other wing back, and they just have to make sure when they're defending they don't defend too deep, because if they do that, then that means that Fajardo, he either has to drop as well, and it's very difficult because there's no out ball.
0: Christian Martinez surging away here. Rodriguez in the box and Fajardo, and he couldn't pick out either of them.
1: And he's given Guardiol a few problems already early on in this game down the right hand side. Panama, really good play once again. Just that final ball into the box, but they do look dangerous, Panama, when they're going forward.
0: CONCACAF nations have only managed 1 win in their last 24 games against European opponents. That was Mexico against Germany back in 2018, as Martinez gets the free kick.
1: I've seen it a few times now. Guardiol going really, really tight on Martinez. If Martinez is dropping off, then he's getting as tight as he can. That's how Martinez has managed to get in a couple of times. Guardiol, she's exactly what Martinez is trying to do, and fouls in this time. It's been a tough start so far for Guardiol in that left-back position, and it's like Panama, every time they can, they're giving the ball to Martinez on the right-hand side.
0: Giovanni Ramos, Martinez. Murillo, can he get to this? He did get to it! And it's pushed onto the bar, is it, by Livakovic? So close to an opening goal from Rodriguez.
1: It's brilliant play once again down the right-hand side. You just see this time it's Murillo. He gets in behind, which is always in an onside position. It's just whether he gets the ball before it goes out, but the goalkeeper isn't aware of that. Livakovic, and it looks to me like he got a touch on it. And he's going one way, and it's out. It's his outstretched arm. That is an incredible save, because for a goalkeeper to be going one way and then shift everything and go back to his left, outstanding save. Absolutely brilliant.
0: Yeah, the ball was out of play. But now is the time for a cooling break. No goals. Back for more shortly.
2: Here goes.
3: 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Plays it in. takes a touch. He shoots! Off the crossbar. Another chance.
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0: Well, as we kind of thought, Croatia know they're in a game here, Danny.
1: Yeah, they most certainly do. And I think when you look at Panama, when they are going forward, they're trying to give the right back, Stanisic and Gvardiol, they're trying to give them problems, because what's happening is the two wingers are dropping deep but going inside. And we've already seen a few times with Gvardiol, he wants to get really tight with Martinez. But that last opportunity that Panama had, you're leaving the space then for the right wing back of Panama, Murillo, to get forward down that right hand side. So that's something they have to sort out at the moment, because that's where Panama are looking there most likely and the most dangerous. Martinez down the right hand side linking up with Murillo.
0: Between these two squads, they have over 2,730 international caps. That's a lot of caps.
1: So no team is going to lose because of lack of experience and leadership on the field, that's for sure. There are so many, like you say, so many experienced players. And look at this Croatia team. What they've done over the years has just been nothing short of sensational.
0: Mentioned that one win in 24 games against UEFA opposition for CONCACAF. Panama trying to change that stat. Panama have

0: Martinez. He can't believe it, but he is proving to be a handful as well for Croatia.
1: Let's just see once again. Gvardiol. He's going really, really tight on Martinez. It is near enough man for man from the left back on the right winger. You just have to be mindful because at times Martinez is drifting in field. He has no interest in getting the ball. He's just trying to create that space in the left back position of Croatia.
0: Pongracic. He's in Italy for Fiorentina. Coming into the side for this one. Kovacic. Modric. Stanisic. Couldn't hang around with the cross. Just over the head of Ivan Perisic. Kovacic has fended off Murillo. Batarina has provided some lovely, deft touches. Here he is again. Stanisic. Batarina. Confronted by Barcenas. And that's going to be a free kick. Fouled by the Panama captain. Modric standing over this. Referee again delaying this free kick. Robert spoken to. He's close to Pongracic. It's Luka Modric to send it in. Straight up in the air by Carlos Xavi. Half an hour on the clock, 0-0 between Panama and Croatia. And a reminder that the losers here will be eliminated with a game to go. Pongracic. Another flick from Batarina. They don't all come off, although Kovacic is battling away typically. So was Musa. And Modric sends it away. Pašalić. If in doubt, give it to your number 10. Kovacic. Gvardiol confronted by Murillo. Carlos Xavi cleared it. Perisic. Modric. Pašalić. Away by Ramos. Batarina. Didn't really come down for him. Pašalić back to Modric. Croatia biding their time. Looking for a moment.

0: But it's intercepted by Andrade.
1: You just see Modric just dropping a little bit deeper, getting the ball from the centre-backs, because he's of the understanding of there's not much space in between the midfield and the defence of Panama, just how connected they are. So he's prepared to sort of be that deep line playmaker, picking the passes in particular out wide.
0: Stanisic, but Andrade onto this. Pašalić in the way. Nine points out of nine for the US, anyone? They face Turkey. Coverage starts Thursday, 9 p.m. Eastern Time on Fox. Slatko Dalic, who we saw there, was pretty amazed by the way his team dealt with set pieces against England. He was fairly critical in the aftermath, saying we told them what to expect and nobody seemed to listen. Now Martinez, could be an opening here for Panama. But he's bundled off the ball fairly and squarely. A free kick's been given anyway against Martinez. Kovacic was on his case to the surprise of no one.
1: Brilliant recovery from Kovacic. And Novakovic, the goalkeeper, goes straight out to him as well, because they just lose the ball in an area and you're thinking, OK, Martinez is going to find himself in some space, and they're coming together, and then just watch as Martinez falls, just puts his hand on the ball just there. But brilliant from Kovacic, just being aware of the danger that could be there and getting back, making sure nothing came of it.
0: Yeah, he was having none of it whatsoever, as usual. Here he is again. Chitalo. Perisic looking to latch onto that, just flicked away in the nick of time. Luka Modric. Modric, the third oldest outfield player in a World Cup, after Cristiano Ronaldo and good old Roger Miller all those years ago.
1: See, once again from Panama, the defensive structure. They're saying to Croatia, you can have the ball anywhere you want it in your own half, but when you come into Panama's half, then Panama are going. And what they're doing really well at the moment, they're letting Šutalo and Pokrajic, the two centre-backs, they're allowing those two players to have the ball. And what the idea of that will be is that maybe one of the centre-backs will keep going forward. They lose the ball, and then Panama, on the turnover of possession, they'll look to exploit the space that's been left behind by either of the two centre-backs.
0: Modric. Well, it's going to be a free kick for Croatia. Katerina taken out by Cordoba.
1: Yeah, he's looked the most liveliest player for Croatia. You see the challenge from behind from Cordoba. He just seems to have that free roll. Yes, he's down as the number 10 position, but he's drifting all over the field, and it becomes very difficult because he has to have multiple plays in different positions then to mark him, and that's where communication is key for Panama.
0: It's very central for Modric. Centre halves have come up. Luka Modric gives it away. Barcenas now over for Fajardo. He's going to leave it for Martinez. What an absolute mess that free kick was for Croatia. Martinez, his cross is well away from anyone of note for Panama. Croatia will be rather relieved that nothing came of that awful free kick. Rodriguez.
1: Musa playing up front for Croatia at the moment. He's quite a frustrated figure. He's had very few touches on the ball. He's trying to stretch the game, but I just think at the moment they need a centre-forward that is prepared to drop a little bit deeper.
0: Arsenis spreading that. Ramos. Mario. Well, that's inviting. but there's no takers. As Rodriguez sent it back across. Martinez. Flicked away by Schitalo, and there's a free kick for a push and a shove.
1: And once again, the attacking intent in particular down the right-hand side from Panama, able to get crosses into the box, eventually get the ball, and they play it out wide, gets put back across, he's not able to get anything from it, and this is what led to it. Just Croatia just giving the ball away, really dangerous areas, and then Panama breaking quickly. And just going back to Musa, he's obviously the focal point for Croatia. And what's happened is he's trying to stretch the game, but there's nowhere to stretch the game at the moment. So he might just be better dropping a few yards deeper, trying to drag a centre-back out and then leaving space for runners to go in behind, i.e. the inverted wingers.
0: Well, Musa was inside his own half there, but Pašalić is looking to advance here. He's duly been dealt with, though.
1: That was a great example of it. Having the centre-forward dropping deep, the centre-back going with him, then the space is then in behind for one of the wingers to get him to. Because as a centre-back, sometimes your comfort blanket is having somebody to mark. And if you haven't got somebody to mark, then you'll try and do that.
0: Here's Mario. Fayado in the box. Rodriguez arriving. Mario decided to go it alone. And there were options available for Panama. Martinez. Andrade, Blackman over there, Rodriguez, there's the foul by Mario there. Coming up to review this first half, the Visa Halftime Show on Fox with Rebecca, Thierry, Zlatan and Alexi.
1: But just getting there before Pašalić, just on that last opportunity. Guardiola at the moment is having a really hard time. Every time the ball's on his side and they're attacking, more often than not, they're getting that ball into the box.

0: 40 minutes down, 0-0, which is how the other game in this group today finished. England against Ghana. This is a bonus for whoever wins here, but definitely not for whoever loses, facing elimination from the World Cup.
1: Once again, Murillo, this time getting the better of Gvardiol.
0: Rodriguez let that one go, which could spell danger for Panama. Perisic. Modric. Gvardiol. Fayado, Barcenas, looking here for Jose Luis Rodriguez up against Chitalo. Made room for the cross, too high for Fayado, away by Gvardiol. Carlos Harvey trying to bring this down. Paterina. Picked up here by Musa, but he's not been able to find Pasalic on that occasion.

0: Martinez showing interest. Gvardiol stepped in. Gvardiol, who, like his Manchester City teammate here, Kovacic, had his injury issues last season, missed the second half of the campaign. Will we get a goal before the break in Toronto? Modric trying to do something about that. Perisic wanted the pass, got the pass. Modric available? Of course he is. Panama, though, deal with that fairly comfortably and now get the free kick themselves.
1: Just see Fajardo, he's just looking to try and turn, because on the left hand side, Rodriguez, you just see him now just going out of the picture. There's nobody anywhere near him. And you can see exactly on Schutterlo, he's getting really tight, wasn't going to let him turn.
0: We'll shortly know how many minutes will be added on to this first half. Three at least, of course. Croatia come again, buoyed on by their fans here. Pašalić gets the cross in. Perisic was waiting to pounce, turned away by Murillo.

0: Ivakovic, the Croatian goalkeeper, is G'ing up his fans. That's what the noise is. And he feels it might be a little quiet. Not now. There will be just the 3 minutes added on to this first half. Harvey now. Ayano for Murillo, but Guardiol, who's had some issues in this first half, was all right with that. Ivakovic doing his bit to get the Croatian fans going in Toronto.
1: I think what Panama are aware of as well, the Croatia team doesn't have too much pace in the team, so in order to have joy when they're going forward, they have to be expansive and quite open. That's what Panama are just waiting for, gaps to occur.
0: Perisic. Vatorina! Goalkeeper got something on that. It will be a corner to Croatia.
1: He's been Croatia's best player in this first half, just turning up in all different positions, so difficult to mark. He takes the strike. Mosquera taking no chances whatsoever.
0: Well, Croatia would give for a goal here to settle things down for them. Mario Pašalić is going to take the corner. Joined Orlando City last year. Once again, the referee is inspecting matters closely in that six-yard box. Might have to have a very good look when this corner comes in. Pašalić to take it. Pašalić with the throw for Perisic. In towards Musa.

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0: So on this first one, I'll knock, you talk?
1: Yeah.
2: Hi. Hi. I'm your neighbor.
0: We're having a watch party.
2: You like to come?
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0: Yeah.
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0: What's up?
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27: It was an historic day in Houston where Cristiano Ronaldo tallied a pair of goals, becoming the first player ever to score in six different World Cups. Portugal romping to a 5-0 win over Uzbekistan. And then in Boston, England nearly pulled out a win over Ghana in the 86th minute, but found the crossbar instead. This one ended in a goalless draw, leaving them both level at the top of Group L. And on Thursday, the United States are back in action, hoping to win a third group stage match for the first time ever at the World Cup. They'll take on Turkey at 8 p.m. Eastern, right here on Fox. For our moment of the half, sponsored by Visa, well, Panama are 45 minutes away from not only staying in this World Cup for now, but also clinching their very first World Cup point. It's goalless. Second half is next.
28: 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Hey, Meta, turn it up. Oh, so cute. Hey, Meta, translate this.